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4: So I was driving my car around, decided to hook my brake lights up to my gas pedal. Just to confuse the people behind me. I hit the gas and the brake lights go on, they stop and I'm gone. They say, what is he driving? A friend of mine has a car phone, he has an answering machine on his car phone. The message is, hi, I'm home right now. So I can't come to the phone. But if you leave your name and number, I'll call you when I'm out. Whenever I pick up someone hitchhiking, I always like to wait a few minutes before I say anything to them. Then I say, so, how far do you think you were going? Put your seatbelt on, I want to try something. I saw it in a cartoon, but I'm pretty sure I can do it. I don't have a child now, but when I do have a child, I'm going to buy one of those strollers for twins. I'm going to tell him he was a twin, too. You were a twin, and your brother didn't listen to me. Thanks a lot.
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6: This is fun. You guys are laughing a lot. It means you're in a good mood. That means the ones that you're on dates, or practically everyone, I hope you just all go home tonight with all this laughter and joy that you've built up, and you have yourself some good sex tonight. That's what I want you to do. Yeah, go home. Now, if you're not, but I said good sex, all right? If you're going to have sex after my show, do not have bad sex after my show. You'll associate that with me, okay? Don't do that. Good sex. Now, guys, let's be honest. If you want to have good sex, ladies, it's kind of on you, because you got to tell us what to do to please you. You really do. And a lot of you don't tell us what to do to you. Now, I get why, because you assume it's easy to please you, because for you, very easy to please a man. Every guy wants the same thing. Doesn't matter where you go. And just know, ladies, you're never going to scare a man sexually, okay? You could confuse us. But you're not gonna scare us. I've never been scared. I have been confused. It's happened to me pretty recently, actually. All right, I'm gonna tell you guys a story, and just know that I'm all for dirty talk. I love dirty talk. It really heightens the experience. But this woman said something to me that I've never heard before, and it made me flinch, okay? It made me flinch. Here's what she said, and just know, I am quoting her exactly, okay? This is not an exaggeration for comedic effect. I'm about to have sex with this girl, and she looks at me and she goes, I want you like you're Adrian Peterson. What? I want you to have got black professional athlete. Fine, I'll get you pregnant and leave. Just want honesty, ladies. Just want honesty. And know that we want to get better, ladies. We want to get good. You just have to understand how men get better, how men improve. Men are very incentive-driven, reward-driven. We like knowing that we put in a certain amount of work, we get certain something back in return. This works to motivate men all throughout walks of life. Think about college football. College football on a lot of teams, if a player does something right, he'll go to the sideline, the coach will put a little sticker on the player's helmet that says, hey dude, you did something right. Perfect. Ladies, y'all should have a stack of stickers on your nightstand, ready to go. Oh yeah. stack of stickers. And how many different colors? Have gold, have silver, have bronze, and just have a blue one that says participant.
5: 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Funny lives here.
2: Sklar Brothers.
3: Because our dad is a... they're both funny people. Our dad is ridiculous. He's got high blood pressure, which
7: can cause him to freak out at the drop of a hat.
3: Which is hilarious, because our dad is
7: that way. He was a cheap bastard in the best possible way.
3: And it trickled down into our lives. Like, as kids,
7: we had crappy snacks. That's like the kiss of death when you're a kid.
3: You can't have other kids over at your house.
7: We couldn't, because we didn't have the Ho-Hos or the Twinkies or stuff like that. We had the Little Debbie snack cakes.
3: That's like the retarded cousin, of Hostess.
7: You don't want to bring
3: her ho-hos. Little Debbie was like, ho.
7: Yeah, she was
3: just a ho.
7: Would you like to eat a ho?
3: Yeah, here we go.
7: I don't want to eat a ho.
3: Here's your cerebral palsy devil cake.
7: Oh, no.
3: And
7: we didn't even have Doritos. Everyone has Doritos. We had tortilla rounds.
3: Plain label tortilla
7: rounds. That's what it said, tortilla rounds. That even sounds stale.
3: Exactly.
7: Tortilla rounds. You got to crunch. You got to chew it like gum.
3: Literally like bars won't even buy that.
7: Tortilla rounds.
3: And it came in this weird shaped bag. It was 3 inches wide and 4 feet tall.
7: So it wouldn't fit in our pantry.
3: No. So we had to put it on the washer and dryer.
7: And as soon as we opened up, it started tasting like fabric softener.
3: Yeah, exactly.
7: So it was like jalapeno and Bounce, our favorite flavor.
3: Exactly.
7: That's great. Although we didn't even have Bounce. We had fabric sheets.
3: Plain label, right?
7: Exactly.
3: But our dad did do the one thing that actually is the most important thing for parents to do with their kids, and that's spend time and love. He did give us his time. He used to take us fishing every Sunday, Sunday, which was very special.
7: Until we started looking back on it, we realized that he used to take us to illegal places to fish.
3: Yeah, man-made lakes at corporate office parks. One time he took us to the bank to fish.
7: What?
3: Literally, it was the bank. It was a big fountain that said Member FDIC on it.
7: That's
3: terrible. There were coins and goldfish.
7: And he was trying to pass it off we were out in the wilderness.
3: Look, boys, there's a nickel fish laying low right there.
7: Dad. I think that's a nickel.
3: I really do. He'd be like, shh. You don't want to wake the fish.
7: And by fish, he meant bank security guards.
3: Yes.
7: So, why are we fishing at 3 a.m?
3: Okay, that's good.
7: I don't need to know. It's our special time.
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8: Then last year, we found out the government spent $10 million trying to communicate with dolphins. This country has no money. We're broke. We're going bankrupt. Why do we want to talk to a damn dolphin? If he's so smart, why don't he contact us? Or maybe he is intelligent and he took a good look at us and went, no! What if we learn to talk to the dolphin and we find out that all this time he's been saying, eat me, I taste good, eat me. That's like these big dumbass whales that get stuck up there around San Francisco. Have you seen that? A big dumbass whale makes a wrong turn and these yuppies are all over it. I gotta save the whale. I gotta save the whale. What kind of jobs do they have? If I took a day off work for that, my boss would fire my ass. Big old stinky ass dumbass whale. But they're like big Forrest Gump whales. Where's a whale like Moby Dick? Now there was a whale. That was a real whale, boy. Boy, that Ahab came after him. He ate Ahab. He ate all those little boats. He seen the big ship. He rammed his head right into it. He sank it. That was a whale. Of course, he was a white whale.
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9: It's nice to be back here down in the South, man. I had a real weird experience last time I came down here. I was in Nashville, right? Sort of an awkward social situation, right? I'm sitting at this bar. There's this white dude sitting two stools away. I don't know him. He doesn't know me. And that Terrell Owens story was in sports news. So I try to make conversation. I'm like, man, look at this guy. This guy just signed a $40 million contract. He's already bitching, man. How much money do you need to make? And the dude looks at me. He's like, you know what I say? And then he looked over his shoulder, which I now know is the telltale sign that the N-word is coming, and it's coming hard. Oh, yeah, it's not going to be pronounced with the A. It's going to be with the R. And he hit the R. He, stuck the landing. There was, a dismount. Klan members high-fiving in the background, doing the wave. just out of nowhere. So now immediately I'm looking over my shoulder like, dude, what the hell are you doing? You know what I mean? I'm waiting for like this hail of black fists to come raining down on top of me. I hate when people do stuff like that. That dude made me part of like a potential ass kicking that I had nothing to do with. You don't do that. He just had that word, hot potato, just threw it in my lap. Trying to pass it down to the next white dude. I hate when people do that, man. You know, it's like, dude, feel me out first. Ask some questions. Do you like to fish? I start rattling off answers, then you go old school. You give me a pamphlet, you tell me about your militia. You don't just dive into it. That dude was one of the angriest people I ever met. I should have known that word was coming, because he was just watching Terrell, right? Anytime I would bring up, look at man, that guy's talking trash, he would just like flip out. He won't shut up! You know those people get like so mad they're not even looking at you? Their eyes are up, you just shut up and play the game! You know what's funny? I don't even like Terrell, but now I love the guy. Because every time I see him talking trash, I know this idiot in Nashville is just losing his mind, like kicking over his kitchen TV. Shut up!
2: I think when a man loves a woman, after a while, he don't even see her with his eyes. He sees her with his soul. And like, if you, like to me, I used to wonder how a woman could be beautiful. Like if she like was pregnant, I thought, when I was a kid, I didn't get how that could happen. But then when my wife had my children, I said, oh, that's how she could be beautiful. And women start worrying. I'm older now and I'm bigger. And I'm like, honey, I don't even see you like that. To me, you're beautiful. I mean, but that ain't really no excuse to run into a Krispy Kreme and act like the hot sign is on all the time. I got my limits now. If I gained 300 pounds, would you still love me? Hey, you from a distance. I'm just serious. Let me stop. People, like, it's funny the arguments that you have, like, women, like, men and women both argue about money, and people have the dumbest things when they talk about money. Money is the root of all evil. This lack of money, that's the root of all evil. When are you the most evil? When you broke? Call somebody broke right now. What are you doing? Trying to figure out how to keep my phone on. What do you want? Money changes the people around you more than it changes you. I remember I called my father and said, Daddy, I got a TV show. Quit his job that day. I heard him in the background. Well, that's it for me. It's the last time I'm sweeping this joint up. My son got a job. Get a new car. Hey, son, when I'm going to get a new car? When you learn how to tell some jokes. He called me last week, said, man, the doctor said my diabetes acting up. It's going to be $100,000 to save my leg. And I'm like, Daddy, you done walked enough. You done had two legs for 70 years. You can hop them last 10 on one leg.
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19: My father was a doctor, which means I was a hypochondriac. How else are you going to get their attention? When you grow up with a dad who's a doctor, you have access to other doctors. I was at college. I was a sophomore in college. And somewhere about a month or so before Christmas break, I decided that I had MS. So I started calling my father. I'm like, Dad, I have MS. And he's like, you don't have MS. I'm like, how do you know? How do you know? You haven't examined me? I don't know how you would know that. He goes, I know you don't have MS. He goes, what are your symptoms? I'm like, I don't know. My hands are tingly. He's like, you don't have MS. Are you drinking coffee? I'm like, I drink coffee. It's probably coffee. He's like, no, I have MS. And then, okay. So he hangs up. And then like a couple weeks later, I'm like, I call him up. Well, I have MS. I'm still have MS. He's like, you don't have MS. And then that ends that conversation. And then like a week before, a week before, I call him up and I'm like, Dad, I have prostate cancer. He goes, how do you know? It's like, I don't know. It hurts down by my balls and stuff. And like, I think I have prostate cancer. It kind of hurts on my butt cheeks and stuff. And he's like, you don't have prostate cancer. I'm like, I do. And then I called him every day for a week. So I have prostate cancer. I have prostate cancer. It's like, you're too young for prostate cancer. I know I have it. So I get off the plane when I go home. It's like 6 or 7 at night. And my father says, we're going to Bob Rosen's house to get you examined. This is a urologist friend of his. So he's taking me to a man's house to be examined for prostate cancer. So he picks me up at the airport. He's like, no, we're going now. I'm like, I don't think that's, why can't I just go to his office? No, you have prostate cancer. We're going to go now. So we drive to this guy's house. He doesn't know we're coming. So we walk up to the door. My father knocks on the door. And Bob literally is like, he shows up. He's got a napkin. He's wiping his mouth. I see his family's at the dinner table. My father goes, my son thinks he has prostate cancer. Can you take a look? And Bob's like, I don't know. What do you mean? He's like, well, come on in. And then he goes back to the table. He puts a napkin down. And then he walks me and my father into his bedroom. And we're all standing there. I'm like, this in any other situation would be illegal. Whatever's happening, whatever's about to happen, this is bad. And thank God Bob says, you know what? You should probably come to the office. I don't think this is the place to do this. And my father's like, are you sure? Is that all right with you, kid? I'm like, yeah, it's probably better. All right. With my father watching, nonetheless.
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18: I love Elvis Presley. I think Elvis Presley is the perfect metaphor for the United States. Because Elvis started out young and sexy and innovative, and then he became all fat and disgusting and bloated. And I think that's where the United States is now. We're in our fat Vegas jumpsuit Elvis period. This crowd loves me, man. I can do whatever I want. Karate kick, baby! Did my hero just do a karate kick? Speaking of fallen American pop stars, if I was Michael Jackson's friend, I would have asked him. I'd have said, Mike, what did you mean when you said, Mama say, Mama say, Mama say? Germany's a really interesting place. I was in Munich last year and I did shows. But 5 years before that, I had done shows in Berlin. And when I first went to Germany, I saw this on television and I thought it was really weird. And then I saw it again when I went last year. So it's not an anomaly. It's something of German culture. You know, late at night on television, you got the commercials where a girl's in a bikini or lingerie, and you can call a 900 number and talk dirty to a girl. They have that in Germany on television late at night, but interspersed with the young hot girls in bikinis and lingerie are old grandma age women in their 70s wearing lingerie and bikinis, and they're like, hoofter, hofter, heefter. Call me. I'm right, right, Frankfurt? Right? Right. And I remember when I first went to Germany and I saw that and I was like, oh man, that's nasty. And then when I went last year, I saw it again and I was like, I'm from Florida, man. There's a lot of retirees there. I could become an agent. Do you want to be a star in Dusseldorf, Mildred?
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21: Because you've got to look good and smell good if you want to be, and you've got to have, especially as you get older, you got to have your own money. That's why, thank God for commercials. They have saved every older woman's life. June Allison, God bless her. She was the one that started, remember that with the Depends commercials? Hi, I'm June Allison. While I'm talking to you, I'm taking a dump. Then she died, and the commercial went for $35,000. I said to my agent, get it for me. I'll do it for half, and I'll give them sound effects. It will be fabulous. Hi, I'm John Rivers. On those days of too much wine and cheese. So they called me down, and I wore a Chanel suit. I looked fabulous. I didn't say a word. I just urinated. I just made a... I said, gentlemen, I think this puddle stands for itself. I didn't get that, but I have a new commercial coming out for women's, it's like a woman's Viagra. It's called Bravo. And it's like, it gets your, and it's $45,000. I'm so excited. 2 years they've been saying now, we're going to put it out. Well, we don't know. Should it be a cream or a pill? Cream or a pill? Just give me the money. I'll say anything. I don't care. Put it on a damn cracker. I'll eat it. I don't care. Cream or pill? No, Joan, we have to wait. Cream or pill? Cream or pill? And they were right. Because if it had been a pill and they put it out and a man put it in a woman's drink, she might say date rape. But if you're in a bar and a man comes up to you and goes, where are you from? You'll notice. You'll notice.
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22: But it's not all bad news with me, you know? My grandfather turns 100 years old next month. Maybe. I'm really skeptical. I don't think I ever got over my grandmother's death when I was a kid. My grandmother died from a heart attack during my 9th birthday party. Literally while she was eating cake. And I guess that must have screwed me up a little bit, you know? I mean, I still have birthday parties. But now I'm just careful what I wish for. My dad's been having a hard time lately. keeps on losing his keys, can't hang on to a set of keys to save his life. And he has tried everything, too. Little hook next to the door, little ball next to his bed, one of those keychains makes a noise when you whistle. Nothing worked. So finally this year, for his birthday, the whole family chipped in and we put him in a home. And that was not easy. Not an easy decision to make at all. My dad was an amazing man, you guys. My dad raised five boys all by himself without the rest of us knowing. And sure, my dad had his problems, you know, he had his issues. My dad was a big time alcoholic, major league alcoholic, blackout every night kind of alcoholic. But to his credit, my dad never once laid a finger on either me or my mom, not once. And I don't know if it was just because he loved us so much or if he just hated my sisters. But either way, he was a great dad. I remember a tough time for me. I was like 10 years old. My parents call me into their bedroom. They say, Anthony, we want to get a divorce. You have to decide which one of us you want to live with. And I was a 10-year-old kid. I didn't know any better. I just said, Dad, I want to live with Dad. Yeah. It was heartbreaking. My mom just looked at the floor and said, well, whatever you want, Anthony. And my dad just said, I don't want a divorce anymore.
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0: Bobcat Goldthwait.
18: I spoke at the White House. I know you don't believe that, but I did. I'll tell the story anyway. So I went out there and said, Bob Woodward told me that William Casey's last words were Rosebud. See, I am like this left-wing lunatic, and I was watching Oliver North, and I'm going, good, let's give it to this guy. Causing troubles around the world, giving guns to the Iranians, being this covert, sneaky guy. I got like popcorn, I'm going, turn on the hearing. I'm into the thing for about 5 minutes. I'm watching Oliver North, and I go, you know, he's got like some really valid points. One of the most amazing performances I have ever seen in my entire life. Outside of De Niro and Taxi Driver, that was probably the most incredible acting job I've ever seen in my life. I'm like buying it, the hook, line, and sinker, you know, I'm going, yeah, I'll, you know, send him a little telegram. Oh, by the way, those telegrams, yeah, right, like, they couldn't just get, like, a bunch of yellow paper and go, this is how many people love him. So, you know, but I finally kind of figured out his trick. Is it just like when they would almost get something incriminating on him, he'd get all humble on you, and he'd try to look like Treat Williams a little more than he already does. Confused. Now, didn't he get fired and then he kept showing up in his uniform? I mean, I've been fired from numerous jobs, but you don't see me tooling around in a Burger King outfit tonight. So, you know, I'm watching him, I'm going, okay, and then all of a sudden, like, just when they almost had him, he'd get all humble on you, and then his voice would go down and he'd go, when American lives are in danger. Oh, then he'd talk to Wally Cox, that Wally Cox guy he had, you know, his lawyer. Like, don't you wish you had one of those guys with you everywhere you went? Can I help you? No. Yes, I did stab that puppy in the head 7 or 8 times. And Congress would, like, whip out their lighters. Ah! Ollie! Ollie! Ollie! You know, they get frisbees out. They'd be knocking a beach ball around back and forth. And then our security guy would take it away, and then y'all go, boo.
0: Doug Stanhope.
2: And I think a lot of the reason that there's so much more street-level violence over there is because they don't have guns, and they do have free health care. We have no health care. And we have all the guns in the world, it makes you think twice before you start throwing punches in a bar over a football game. You even break my tooth. That's like $1,500 out of my pocket. Maybe I'll wait for the bouncer. Old people are like getting into fights now in town hall meetings about healthcare. Everyone else has healthcare, but we need healthcare. Canada has healthcare. Everyone else has. You think Americans deserve healthcare? Have you looked at this horrible? You don't even try. Why should you get free healthcare? Oh, yeah. Buy 4 stuffed crust cheesy bread cheese pizzas, and you'll get a meaty, meaty pork pot, pork bacon pizza for free with 12 Cinnaloaves. That's a pretty good deal. You know what else we need is free healthcare too. My diabetes is so bad I can't even feel my feet. I have open fissures in my leg muscles so deep you can put your whole finger there. Who's gonna pay for my amputations? If I was in Amsterdam, they'd pay for my amputations because they have free health care. You know what else they have? Bicycles, and they use them.
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3: You see on the news, how in the hell can they call it air quality? Those two words do not go together. It's like hamburger steak and military intelligence, you know? Or uncontested divorce. Somebody's pissed. You know, they say that the cities are ruining the environment. This isn't true. It's the farmers. By planting crops, they leach the nutrients from the soil. They rotate the crops, they rotate the nutrients, they leach from the soil. Whereas the city puts down parking lots, the asphalt seals in the nutrients. You know what white sugar does to you?
4: What?
3: Causes you to be hypertensious, get you wired. Caffeine does the same thing. Why is it we let cops go to donut stands? That's why they're all so wired. They go, we're gonna put my gun, we're gonna put my gun. I look at the corner and I see trash and the trash cans piled up. No municipal employee to pick it up, but we got people in little jogging outfits running around the block for the fun of it. Why? If you got that much energy, go get a job. You know, pick up litter, trail a criminal, go down to the cop, go, who you want me to fuck? Instead, they go down to the gym, they pay money to lift chrome. Make the trash cans out of chrome get picked up. I'm down on ignorance and stupidity every place I see it. Let me tell you something about driving, because I know there's people in here that do this. A yellow light does not mean put it to the floor. Yellow light means you lose. Stop. Slow down. Next time you go. But see, everybody saw a few people running a yellow light and decided, hey, I can do that too. So now everybody ran the yellow light. So the people that used to run the yellow light to be different now run a little bit into the red. And you do it too, because you know you can beat that other guy to the middle of the intersection because you got a running start. Right? You ever decide to run the yellow light and the guy in front of you chickens out? That'll put a spot on the front seat. Well, listen who this screws up. This screws up me. If I come up to that intersection to turn left, I get in the left-hand lane. The light turns green. I sit there during that whole green, right? I'm willing to pay my price, take a little time. After all, I am turning left. But when that yellow comes up, whose is it? Mine. Paid for it with my damn green. But no, here comes everyone so busy. Use up all of the yellow, a little bit of the red. Here come the traffic. Whose ass is in the middle of the intersection?
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0: Russell Peters.
20: You're Polish, sweetheart? And your boyfriend's Indian? No? You're not Indian? Have you looked in the mirror? Look, I'm not an expert on the subject, but if I was to racially abuse you, what are you? South African. So Indian. Okay. When you're in South Africa, what do they call you?
4: Oi, coolie, move it. Stinking coolies are walking around everywhere.
20: What part of South Africa? Durban? Chatsworth? Cape Town. Okay, because you're fancy. So your family's Indian from South Africa? Yeah, all of a sudden, huh? Black guy, where's your family from?
5: Senegal.
20: That's Africa. Do they have Indians in Senegal?
5: They've started coming in.
20: They started coming in. What are we, cockroaches, the way people describe us? I don't know. It used to be lovely, and then they started coming in and opened up the cereal one morning. There was Indian in there. You know that he's... Where is he? There he is. There's so many Indians, I couldn't even find you. You see what I mean? That's... You know how that happened, right? You know how that his... He's just as Indian as we are. But his forefathers, unlike my forefathers, his forefathers were not fast runners. You see, my forefathers saw the ships coming into the harbor and we went, I'm not getting on that boat. And his forefathers went, hey, look, a boat! They ended up in South Africa. Why am I cutting sugar cane? I'm diabetic.
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22: I love coming down here, man. We were here last night getting ready for the big show and everything else, and I ended up getting Wizard of Oz drunk last night, y'all. You ever get Wizard of Oz drunk? That's where you wake up the next morning and you look around the room and you go, and you were there, and you were there, and you were there. There's no place like home. I figured out last night I can tell how drunk I am by the place I choose to eat at 3 o'clock in the morning. Yeah. You ever go to Jack in the Box at 3 a.m.? Get them tacos, 2 for $9.99. You ever pick up them tacos at 3 o'clock in the afternoon? You're like, holy shit, I stuck that in my mouth. That is a taco de la caca. Taco. I got the Rosetta Stone. We're in Texas. Who's all been drunk in a Whataburger line? Whataburger line? Same scenario in every Whataburger. 16 cars loud from the drive-through window. 15 cars of drunk people all passed out in their car. The very front drunk, he has not pulled up quite far enough to be heard inside the Whataburger. And it's been 3 hours of him going, Taquito! Taquito! Sir, you're talking to a bush. IHOP. The IHOP has a test on the menu to see whether or not you screwed up. It's called Rudy Tooty Fresh and Fruity. Try to order that at 3 a.m. Money, money, money, money. Eggs. I'm an old guy. I still like the Waffle House. Any Waffle House fans out there? I like the Waffle House for my own personal reason, because no matter how screwed up you are, you're not as screwed up as the tweaker behind the counter, boy. You can sit anywhere you want to. No, ma'am, I'm calling my mom and I'm going to rehab.
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3: There's only one way to find out how stupid people are. They don't know you. They don't know most people. Those billionaire banker dudes that control the world. There's only one way to find out. Put a dumb guy in office and see if they freak out. They probably had arguments. Let's just get a smart guy to act dumb. No. We'll never know then. Let's put a real dumb guy in. Listen, if it doesn't work, we got backup. Don't worry about it. We're going to be fine. We try him out in the primaries. Let's just try it. They must have been, it might have been touch and go in the beginning. Dude, he's making up words. Talk to him. Talk to him. Nigeria's not a continent. Tell him some things. He won? Really? Wow. We're at war? Well, how are we at war with them? How did he make that connection? They bought that. Wow. With the internet and everything? He won again. Damn. And you know there's one dude in the back of the room going, I think we can go dumber.
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4: Ladies and gentlemen of Los Angeles, welcome to 2012. Look around. Ladies and gentlemen, 2012 is upon us, and bitch ain't happy about it. I gotta tell you why. First of all, how many people is happy that Barack Obama is the president of these United States of America? Now, I understand how that could be a divisive issue. But America ain't about division, damn it. It's about unity. And never have white people and black people been so united and disgusted at the same damn time as we are right now. White people, let me say this. We have had a black president for quite some time right now, and we have not had an opportunity to thank you, white people, for the fact that you have let our commander-in-chief run this damn country. We appreciate that. You didn't kill him. You let them show up to work. We thank you very much, white people. Understand that. What you need to understand, white people, is we have been confused ever since Barack got elected. We don't know what is going on. We working on faith. White people, understand, when I take the office, we have a meeting. The white people, we decided we was gonna support him. Now, it is hard for us to not talk about what a mother doing on his damn job is to talk about what you should be doing. Now, somehow swallowed all that. Supported Obama every step of the way. And in the beginning, we were talking with bass in our voice and using gestures and stomping our feet. Look, how long did it take you most to run this country in the ground? Now you want this to do magic. That was us, 8 months after the election. That was us. 4 months after that, we had lost all the bass in our voice. Look, we don't know what he's doing, but he's trying, okay? You got to give a chance. We don't know what he's working with right now. White people, let me just tell you, nobody watches a presidential speech harder. We be waiting on this to say anything that has something to do with us. White people, I've been so proud of y'all in this recession. Oh, look at white people. What do you mean? Oh, yes. You didn't hear about the 99%?
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5: My roommate, he dances for a living. He's a Chippendales dancer. He's a...
6: He's so fine. Oh, my God.
5: I got like a nipple on a rib kind of thing going on. That's my thing. I could be a male dancer at Denny's. You know what I'm talking about? That's my... All right, you want some pancakes? Boom. Boom. quack, quack. All right, Grand Slam. Erotic City, quacky, schmacky. More water, table nine. I figure at Denny's, the best thing to do is like dress up like the cook, like pissed off cook, instead of a police officer. That'd be a great strategy, you know? Come out of the kitchen with like a big skillet. Like you're pissed off, you know? Hey, where is she, over there? Hey, you know, they told me you didn't like my Grand Slam. They'd be freaking out. Oh my God. Oh my God. Frida, you do, oh my God, no. It's Grand Slam, no offense, but it's supposed to come with sausage. There's no sausage. Where's the sausage? Well, yeah, let me go and get it. Barrel. Barrel. Quack, quack. Barrel. Oh my God, sausage.
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0: No, no. No, no, wait a minute. But then, recently in an article in the New York Times, Koran scholars said it is not 71 dark-haired virgins, but 71 crystal-clear raisins. Slight difference in translation. It's like finding out thou shalt not kill is thou shalt not quilt.
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3: I believe in karma, right? I was in a car wreck where I was sitting at a red light, just stopped. It wasn't serious, whatever. I got hit from behind, and then I popped into the person in front of me, right? And no damage. But we get out to look at the cars, and there's no damage except for where my car had backed into a tree a year or so ago, so there was some damage. Right? And so the lady that hit me sees that, and she's like, ooh, like, don't worry, that was already here. I hit a tree. And then we walk around to the front of the car to look for damage, and there isn't any except for where I'd hit a deer. And she sees that, same thing. Oh, like, oh, don't worry, I hit a deer. That was already here. I'm telling this to my buddy, and he's like, what did you tell the cop when he got there? Hey, sir, I wasn't wearing my seatbelt. You know what I mean? He's like, you could have had all fixed right there. I'm like, yeah, I know, but it was already there. I feel like you do the right thing, and then that comes back around in the end. He was like, that was it, jackass. That was it coming back around. Now your dumbass has to wait for it to go through everybody else. When I watch television, right, a lot of times the show comes on and says, if you want to hear the show in Spanish, hit your Espanol button, the SP button, or SAP button on your phone. And that's cool. But when there's always like four like Latino channels on every cable set, and there's no Ingles button on my remote that I can... I'm just saying, we need to watch those people. They're talking about us. My friends tell me I'm too analytical, so I'm trying to figure out exactly what they mean by that. That wasn't terrible. This next one is terrible. So I don't know where some of these thoughts come from for me, but here's what it is. Firefighters are overrated. Got any firefighters in here? I'm just saying, everybody gives firefighters praise, and firefighters got it made. They got the best job on the planet. Think about it. All they got to do, they sit around the clubhouse or whatever, the firehouse, playing checkers with their buddies. And they get to slide down the pole and be on the calendars or ride on the truck. The only bad thing about being a fireman is fighting fires. And that's why they are so into fire prevention. They're trying to get us to do all their damn work for them.
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5: We need to realize that we are the country that makes movies about pirates while other countries have real pirates. And that's the news again. Making it bigger than it is. Pirates off the coast of Africa. You mean skinny, starving Somalians? They're pirates. They're not pirates. First of all, in order to be a pirate, you have to have a pirate ship, okay? A ship. Not a 12-foot pontoon dinghy with air sides. And a 25 outboard horsepower Evan Rude. No. If having a 12-footer makes you a pirate, there's at least 10 rednecks and 30 mojados in here going, well, I'm a pirate, dude. I didn't know I was a pirate. Arr! Arr! I am a pirate! Arr! Come on, people, that's R in Spanish. Seriously, let's get the joke. Yourself a pirate, but when you're in the middle of the ocean going bah, bah, bah, bah, bah, bah, bah, bah, bah. These 3-foot waves is slowing the ship down, bah, bah, bah, bah. Catching air, bah. Bah, bah, bah, bah, bah, bah, bah, bah, bah, bah. How can you call yourself a pirate when you have to put air in your ship? These guys are trying to talk smack. Look at that ship over there. We are going to take it over, for we are pirates. We are here to take, we are not here to ask. We are going to take hostages. But we can only fit one in the pirate ship. But before we set sail, we must prepare the pirate ship. Let's do this. We are pirates!
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1: It's funny how peer pressure has changed for me at 26 from when I was a teenager. When I was a teenager, my friends would pressure me to like drinking and smoking weed. And now at 26, my friends pressure me to doing like hiking. Like, Hannibal, you want to hike? No, I don't want to hike. That sounds like a horrible idea. Why don't we walk somewhere that's paved where we're supposed to walk? Just in case that walk goes back, I just go back to my car or hop in a taxi. I don't like outside. I just don't like outside. When given the option, I'd rather stay inside because I can control what happens in my place. Outside, there's no control. You just say you want to enjoy a nice day, but some guy outside might have decided he wants to slap every fifth person. Now, your fresh air just came with some baggage. You just fallen victim to the 20% slapper. You could have just stayed in your place, face unslapped, not tingling at all. People could just say stuff to you outside. You got to take it. At home, I control the information that comes to me. Outside, somebody can just walk up to you, hey, man, I hope you die young. And then walk away. Now, your fresh air comes with a ruined psyche for a week. I'd rather just stay in my place with my psyche intact. I'm not an environmental person at all. Sometimes I just let the water run for 45 minutes before I hop in the shower. It feels great. Makes me feel like the Poseidon of my apartment building. Like, let the water flow. It just keep running. It's infinite. You never know. I might save somebody's life. Say this dude is drowning, but the water only comes up to right there. It comes right up there to his neck because I decided to play a game of Madden before I hopped in the shower. I'm a hero. My ways may be different than yours.
2: George Carlin.
3: I had kind of an interesting morning this morning. I call it interesting. I use that word because I don't have a nice day. Frankly, I don't bother with them. I feel as if I've outgrown the nice day. Let someone else have a few. I've had my share. Why should I be hogging all the really nice ones? So I feel like I'm beyond the nice day now. Of course, people still want me to have one. Everybody wants me to have a nice day.
4: Have a nice day.
3: Yeah, yeah, yeah. Would you give me my change, please? Some people are really insistent. I said have a nice day! All right, all right, okay, but all right! That's the trouble with have a nice day. It puts all the pressure on you. Now you've got to go out and somehow manage to have a good time. All because of some loose-lipped cashier. Have a nice day. Maybe I don't feel like having a nice day. Maybe, just maybe, I've had 63 nice days in a row. And by God, I'm ready for a crappy day. Let someone wish me a crappy day. I never hear that.
4: Have a crappy day.
3: That's no problem at all. All you have to do is get up some mornings. There's no planning involved. You know the trouble with that nice day stuff for me is that word nice. It's just such a soft, it's kind of flabby word. You know, there's no character to it.
4: Nice. Isn't he nice? Oh, he is so nice. And she's nice too. Isn't that nice?
3: It's like fine. How are you?
4: Fine.
3: Nobody's fine. Hair is fine. How's your hair?
4: Fine.
3: That makes a lot more sense to me. Some guys are great. You ever hear that? How are you? Great. Isn't this great? Damn, this is great. Look, they're gonna kill that guy. Isn't that great? Not me. I'm not nice. I'm not fine. I'm not great. People ask me how I am. I say I'm fairly decent. No superlatives. Nothing to gossip about. I say I'm relatively okay. Or moderately neato. Then they have to ask their children how I am. If I'm in a particularly jaunty mood, I'll look them right in the eye and say, I'm not unwell, thank you. Which pisses them off because they have to figure that one out for themselves.
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2: Adam Sandler.
5: Hey man, I'm joining a religious cult. Now, that's ridiculous.
6: Well, I'm joining it, so you gotta sign up, too.
5: What are you talking about? I was gonna go sunbathing.
6: Oh, boy. No, no, I don't think you should do that, because this guy Russell, he's the leader guy of the cult.
5: Yeah.
6: He was rambling on during one of his speeches about the sun being bad.
5: Uh-huh.
6: Like, the beast can't come out because the sun's too bright and it hurts his eyes or something. You show up all sunburned, that guy's gonna be pissed at you and me.
5: Well, I'm not in the cult, so I don't have to worry about pissing the leader guy off.
6: Look, I'm starting to believe in some of the stuff the cult guy's been saying. Some of it makes a lot of sense.
5: Well, good, but I don't want to join the cult. I can still hang out. I just won't be in it with you.
6: The point is, I'm not going to have time to hang out with you because I'm going to be busy with this cult.
5: So we'll visit on weekends. We'll work it out.
6: No, weekends are like the busiest time. That's when we go to flea markets and malls and talk people into joining, man.
5: Can I just join for a little while? I told my dad I'd visit him in Florida in 3 weeks.
6: You'll ask them, but we got to join now.
5: Well, what's the hurry?
6: There's a girl I want to meet there. What's your problem?
5: Well, I mean, I don't really have to believe in this stuff, do I?
6: No. Just tell everybody you believe in this.
5: This is crazy.
6: Look, they're gonna give you clothes, they're gonna give you a free haircut, you're gonna get food.
5: It's not gonna be one of those weird haircuts, is it?
6: It's gonna be a haircut, all right? You said you need a haircut, they're gonna cut your hair. You're going in saving $12. Just do it!
5: You think the hot girl has a friend for me?
6: Probably. And if she doesn't, she'll go out and recruit one for you.
5: Well, all right. But hey, if I don't like it, I'm going to escape, man.
6: Okay, that's up to you.
7: 3 weeks later.

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2: 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Dancing, you know, 10 to 15 feet apart bothers me. 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And a lot of people say, it's later, man, it's later. But I'm impatient. 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
22: Tell you, I'll leave that brown liquor alone. Last time I had brown liquor, I was drinking. And me and Chelsea, we was getting messed up, man. And so I was drinking in it. I was talking to this guy, could have swore he looked like Denzel Washington. I'm on training day, you. I'm gonna give you glory. I was naming off all his movies. Like, that is Denzel right there. I woke up the next day, he was Flavor Flav. I'm like, damn it! But y'all, please stop watching Flavor Flav. For y'all that don't know, Flavor Flav has a reality show on VH1. Women are licking and kissing all over Flavor Flav. That's not the problem. I'm gonna describe to you what Flav Flav looked like. I know I'm not a beauty queen, but let's look at Flav Flav. My agent called me, y'all. He said, you know, it's getting real tight in Hollywood. We may have to put you on Flavor of Love 4. I said, put me on Cops. Put me on To Catch a Predator. I will touch the kids. Yes, Chris Hansen, I did. I don't know why. I just touched the kids. Yes. I just didn't want to be bothered with Flavor Flav. Can we do a remake of Roots? I don't know. I just didn't want to be with Flavor Flav.
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24: I grew up a lot this past year. This past year, I also got married. To a man who now has HPV. Very lucky guy. He gave me something. I gave him something that will also last forever. No, really, I'm the lucky girl, because before him, I dated a lot of losers. Lots of losers. A lot of skaters. You want to be a grown-ass woman, stop dating skaters. Stop dating skaters unless you want to wake up on a mattress in a kitchen. They're sexy on the outside, malt liquor on the inside. Horrible. But my husband, I first met him at this wedding, and he's much better looking than me. He's way out of my league.
0: And I saw him and I was like, oh my God, who is that? And the first thing I learned about him was that at the time he was attending Harvard Business School. And I was like, oh my God, I'm gonna trap his ass. To trap his ass, and I trapped his ass initially by not kissing him until the fifth date, which is a very unusual move on my part. But I did it on purpose because I knew that he was a catch. So I was like, all right, Allie, you gotta make this dude believe that your body is a secret garden. When really, it's a public park. That has hosted many reggae fests and has even accidentally let two homeless people inside. I thought they were hipsters, okay? That store Urban Outfitters has made things very confusing for my generation. You homeless or you a hipster? Is that beard for fashion or for warmth? It happened to me. It happened in San Francisco when I was living there, and I saw this guy in broad daylight, and we had so much chemistry. He was like, hey, what's up? I was like, what's up? And the next thing I knew, we were getting busy in the back of my Volvo. And then after we were done, he was like, hey, can you drop me off? I was like, where? He was like, at the park. And I dropped him off at Golden Gate Park and watched him run into the middle with all his other homeless friends. And I was like, oh no. I just a homeless dude. Again. My husband is Asian, which a lot of people are shocked by, because usually Asian American women who, like, you know, wear these kind of glasses and have a lot of opinions, they like to date white dudes. You go to any hipster neighborhood in a major city in America and that is turning into a Yoko Ono factory. It's too much. I don't know what's wrong with these bitches. You know, because being with a white dude, you feel very picturesque when you're with a white dude. You know, you feel like you're in a Wes Anderson movie or something. And, you know, white dudes, they teach you about a lot of cool stuff like voting and recycling and disturbing documentaries. They introduce you to cool stuff like that. And it's very, you know, it's hot hooking up with a white dude. I mean, nothing makes me feel more powerful than when a white dude eats my b-. Oh my God. I just feel like I'm absorbing all of that privilege and all of that entitlement, you know, just right there through the money hole and just, and then also he's so vulnerable down there. I'm like, I could just crush your head at any moment, white man. I could just kill you right now. Crush those brains, colonize the colonizer, you know? For marriage, it can be nice to be with somebody of your own race. The advantage is that you get to go home and be racist together. You get to say whatever you like. You don't gotta explain. My husband, half Filipino, half Japanese. I'm half Chinese and half Vietnamese. And we spend 100% of our time on Korean people. It's amazing. It's what love is built on, you know? My last boyfriend was Cuban, and his family would on Mexican people all the time. And I was like, hold up. You guys aren't Mexican?
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2: We used to go to the state park, man, where the girls used to hang out and play volleyball. The state park is a place, you know, in Peoria, they call it the Model City. Right, that means we have the Negroes under control here. And you go over and watch the girls play volleyball, right? And they just scream. Like, ah! Ah! Right? And it made the guys horny, right? And the guys used to tell me girls would help you with your pimples. Right? They never told you that? Wow, man, they used to tell me that. And I used to go to the girls, can you help me with my pimples? Because I have some cream here. Oh, I don't know cream, you know. What kind of girl do you think I am? Just a girl. Well, I'm not. I am a virgin. Dun, dun, dun, dun, dun, dun, dun. And you couldn't top that, man. Because being a virgin meant you could play the tambourine, the Salvation Army band. Right? So, you see them, you ever see them? I'm saving myself for the Lord. I don't know where they get them. Hertz Rent-A-Virgin or something, right? I'm saving myself for the Lord. I envision someday, you know, they meet some hippie. Hi there, I'm the Lord. Nowadays, everybody's a virgin, right? Because they got birth control pills. You know? Women 82. I'm a virgin.
3: Who cares?
2: That's really great. Women take a pill every day for 9 months, right? And in the 9 months, give birth to an enormous tablet.
3: With the proud father of 9 pound Anderson, Mr. Johnson. Oh, I love it. Just keep it away from water.
2: Girls were something, man. I never had no contact with girls when I was 14, man. You know, I didn't. It was a lot of touching my body when I was 14, man. I did. I got caught, too. My father caught me. It's really embarrassing, man. Because he caught me with the oldest story in the world, right? You know, he said, at breakfast, he said, you know, son, little boys that play with themselves have hair on their hands. This chick, man, I used to go over to the house, you know, Edna Mae, man. I used to wrestle with her for 2 hours. So she used to, when rubber panties just came out, those long rubber, and you wrestle for 2 hours trying to get those, and every time you get a grip, she'd move, and you lose your grip, and you have to wrestle 2 more hours. And by the time you got them off, you're just too tired to do anything. I said, tomorrow. And the fathers would catch you, you know.
3: What are you kids doing in the front room with the door locked? What are you doing in there, Mr. Pryor?
2: Oh, nothing, sir. Just sitting here on the couch with my pants off.
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4: You know when cell phones break down and you can't communicate with people? People always go, oh, the satellite's down. You know what? The satellite's bored, okay? It's tired of your inane-ass conversation is what it is. The satellite's like, oh, Jesus Christ, really? No, I'm going to turn towards Jupiter and see what the methane-filled people of the red spot have to say for a while. It's got to be more interesting than what's going on here. Has you ever heard a cell phone conversation which are always conducted at the top of people's voices? Have you ever heard one that was imperative? Ever, ever, ever. It's never this. What? A busload of orphans has been in a terrible accident and they need all their limbs reattached and I'm the only surgeon in Lower California who can do it? I'll be their stat, click. No, it's never that. You're trying to eat dinner or you're in the movies and the phone goes off and it's the hilarious 1970s phone ringing bell. Ring. Hey, dude, what's up? Hey, dog. You want to go see Role Models? We had mobile phones when I was a young child back in the 30s. Oh, yes, we did. It weighed 485 pounds. It was made out of solid titanium. and it was stapled to the kitchen wall. And if it fell on you, it would kill you. You can throw a phone at someone now and hit them in the head. Boom, it just bounces off, because phones are nothing. If you threw a phone at someone in the 70s, you meant them grievous bodily injury, because it was made out of the hardest plastic that they wear in their Kevlar vests in Iraq, is what phones were made of in the 70s. They were giant tortellini. They were giant tortellinis, is what they were, and they would kill you. And oh yes, they were mobile. You could take the cord and go over here. Look, I'm 3 feet away from the wall now. Isn't this crazy, dog? Woo, this is far out. I'm so space age. I'm in a rocket ship almost. I'm gonna have some tang. This is awesome. I'm gonna listen to my transistor with an earphone. That's how groovy I am.
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5: My parents are different, though. My mother, she was always a cool mom. I don't know if you have had a cool mom. Maybe you are a cool mom. My mom was the kind of mom who, like, showed me how to put the condom on the banana, which was good because most of the bananas I've had sex with had, like, no idea how to do it themselves. My father had a very different approach when I was very young, like 8 years old. He sat me down and he was like, "Aaron, you ain't having sex until somebody finds a cure for all the STDs. I was like, okay. Can I have a chemistry set? Please? Daddy? All my friends would be like, "Hey, you wanna play house?" I'd be like, "No, I wanna play double blind clinical trial. I have to cure HPV by the prom." My father, I've been hanging out with him a little bit recently, and my father has been sick my entire life. He has that disease that baseball player had. Mickey Mantle alcoholism. And he was absent for big chunks of my growing up, like huge chunks of my teenage years and adolescence. And now he keeps trying to dad me now that we're hanging out again. So we pull up to the pump one day and he's just like, so Aaron, so do you know how to pump gas? Can you pump gas? You know how to pump gas? I was like, "Yeah, Dad, this is my car. And I'll tell you one thing, this baby doesn't run on fear of abandonment and low self-esteem."
1: Jeff Dunham.
6: My wife and I live in L.A., and we, not long ago, were the proud owners of two big, giant SUVs, and we decided to do the economically and ecologically right thing. We got rid of one of the big, giant SUVs and got a Prius. I used to pick Priuses out of the grill of my Hummer. During the holidays last year, we had to take the Hummer to get a little maintenance done on it, and then we went to pick it up when it was finished, and we're driving home, and my wife is behind me. She's driving the Hummer. I'm in front. I'm driving the Prius. I was tricked somehow. I don't know how that happened. But she calls me on the cell phone, and she's laughing. Let me explain to you why. The Prius that we own is not a black Prius. It's not a red Prius. It's a blue Prius. But it's not really a blue Prius. It's more of a blue Prius. It's pretty. Sparkly! I did that a little too well, didn't I? And also while I'm driving, I'm holding in my left arm my wife's 3-pound chihuahua. And you have to hold this dog when you're driving, otherwise it'll fall down between the seats and you're like, "Where the hell is this dog?" Oh, there you are. Let me put down the parking brake. That'll hold you a little bit. Oh, I gotta shift. Oh! Was your head. I'm sorry. I thought it was a little shifty thingy. It's same size and leather and fur. I don't know the difference. And I thought I was grinding the gears. And then also that morning, unbeknownst to me, I don't know why I didn't see it, but my children had gone out before me and they'd taken some of those vinyl window holiday decorations and they'd put them all over the back window of the Prius. There was Christmas trees and Santa Claus and snowflakes. And it was so pretty. My wife calls me, she's laughing hysterically. I'm like, "What's so funny?" She goes, "Can you see yourself?" I'm like, "What?" She goes, "You're driving a powder blue Prius. You're holding a 3-pound chihuahua. There's pretty Christmas decorations all over your car. And you make a living with dolls. You're gay." Click.
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7: I had two whacked out childhoods. My dad was a biker gang. My mom left our family when I was a little kid.
8: I was 5 months old. She left, and she came back when I was 11 years old, which is a true story. And I met my mom basically for the first time when I was 11 for one day. I've got an older brother, an older sister, and me. And they put us in a room one by one, and they said, "This is your mother." It's a very uncomfortable situation. And I didn't know what to say, so I thought of the first thing that came to my mind, and I said, "Lady, you owe me some Christmas presents. I'll tell you that right now." And she told me she had drug problems and everything, blah, blah, blah. I didn't understand that when I was 11. But she did tell me one thing that really kind of stuck in my mind. She told me she used to breastfeed me on the back of a Harley going 75 miles an hour down the highway. Now, that's a mental picture I still have to this day. I don't remember it, but I picture myself a biker baby with that little black leather pamper diaper on, you know. And you know, I had one tooth with a bug in it. And that's adding insult to injury, like my whole life has been. And so I'm picturing my mom with her leather jacket on at 75 miles an hour on a Harley hog, you know, and she unzips her jacket and flips out a boot and it starts hopping all around. By the time I get it, it's butter.
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9: I'm not married. I am single guy. There are no other guys attached to me. I've always been just the one guy. I was best man at a wedding one time. That was pretty good. I thought it was a little too much in the title there, best man. I think we ought to have the groom and a pretty good man. I mean, if I'm the best man, why is she marrying him? How to get the tux. A design of clothing that I'm convinced was invented by women. Well, they're all the same. We might as well dress them all the same. The tuxedo also functions as a wedding safety device for the bride. In case the groom chickens out, everybody else just takes one step over and the ceremony continues. That's why they don't say, "Do you take Dave Wilson to be your lawfully wedded husband?" They say, "Do you take this man?" Men and women will never understand each other. My advice to you is to just stop thinking about it. You're not going to figure it out. Just forget it. I know I'm not going to understand women. I will never understand how you can take boiling hot wax, pour it onto your upper thigh, rip the hair out by the root, and still be afraid of a spider. I'm not wasting any more time thinking about them because I'm not getting anywhere. And I know women are curious about men. Women want to know what men are thinking. I know women are looking at me right now and you're wondering, I wonder what goes on in that little brain of his. I can tell you the truth if you would like to know what men are really thinking. Would you like to know? I will tell you. Nothing.
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10: I don't know how this the state is here, but where I grew up in Long Island, you had to know someone to get fireworks. I loved 4th of July. You want a sparkler? No. And that's when your uncle, he was hilarious. He was always drunk by 11 a.m. He's looking for like little 9-year-olds. All right, who's got bottle rockets? Who's got bottle rockets? What, you gotta use a bottle? I don't use a bottle.
11: You gotta use a bottle.
10: Back off.
11: Larry, that's not funny. Put it in a bottle. You're scaring them.
10: Get in the house, you Margaret, or I'll get you.
11: 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It's not funny! Ooh, shit. What if that started a fire, you stupid? What if it started a fire?
10: It's not gonna start a fire. I got a PBA card. Relax. Give me another bottle rocket. There's always one poor dog. No, but he was the nasty, like, German Shepherd all day. But his family would leave him alone on 4th of July. Yeah, check this out, huh? Yeah. Shoot the bottle rock at him. A cop!
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9: But I think that's where we want to get with technology, is fixing the human brain from the inside. We've tried for years. Everyone's taken medication to try to find that magical soma pill that's going to fix us. And we haven't gotten there. And sort of the holy grail of technology is nanotechnology, getting to the point where we can just inject little microscopic robots into people, and they will go through and sweep over every cell, every dead cell, dying cell, cancerous cells, just scrape them out of there. Bad thoughts, bad memories. They're basically just like beat cops patrolling the neighborhoods of your body. Just swinging billy clubs like, oh, what are you doing there, cancer? Just throwing dice? I don't think so. I don't want to see you around here again. And then you're just happy and healthy and well-adjusted. That seems great on paper, but that really is contingent on the idea that you are going to take an entire civilization of microscopic robot police people and introduce them to a foreign universe that is you and assume that they will just remain cops forever. They won't develop any sort of spiritual awakening. They won't have a consciousness. There won't be a Socrates robot that's like, why do we do what we do? Because we love being cops. Do you? And then their little heads explode and they start painting up their bodies and taking drugs and rioting in the streets and having art festivals and music festivals and petitioning and rioting. You don't want that. You don't want thinking creatures inside you. That's a terrible idea. That just ups the chances you're going to have a thinking workforce and have a workers' revolution. You're going to have a little Cesar Chavez robot or a Che Guevara robot. It's like, hey, everyone, gather around. We don't know this guy. We're working for free. We need to start some unions and get some benefits. Shut it down. And they go on strike, and you just melt.
21: 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I Heart Comedy.
10: Ron White.
11: My wife usually travels with me, and we kind of hop from Indian reservation to Indian reservation doing these casinos. And last fall, we were doing a run across Florida, and this is how well my mother hears at 70 years old. She calls me. She asked me where I'm at, and we're at the Hard Rock Casino in Hollywood, Florida, on the Seminole Reservation. And she asked me where I'm at. I hear my dad in the background go, what'd he say? And she goes, he said in Hollywood you need reservations to get a cinnamon roll. That's close enough, Mom. I lost my ass at that casino. Usually I do okay gambling because I'm just a straight blackjack player, right? But I started watching these Texas Hold'em tournaments on TV. And the only thing that's dangerous about that is after a while, you start to think you can play that game for real. But you sit down in one of those big poker rooms, you find out really quick that they don't let you see everybody else's cards. I'm sitting there going, how am I supposed to know how much to bet? Where's that little odds thing that tells me how I'm doing? I got a question. Our second stop on that tour was Fort Myers, Florida. And my wife and I wanted to go to Sanibel in Captiva Islands, which is basically Margaritaville. You know, that's where Jimmy Buffett lived when he wrote those songs. And very pretty, very romantic place. And the only way to get to Sanibel Island is to cross a little rickety bridge. I mean, a bridge. I've never seen such a rickety bridge in my life. Just a rickety bridge. And the toll to cross this little rickety bridge is $6 to cross a little rickety frickin' bridge, you know? And I expected there to be a troll and some billy goats. $6 to cross a little bridge, and I, you know, and I make a lot of money, folks. Not doing this, I sell shrimp out of a van. And the bridge is such a piece of crap that the speed limit on it is 5 miles an hour, and I got a ticket. This cop said, "You have any idea how fast you were going?" I was like, "I don't know, 8, 9, I don't know." My foot slipped off the brake. I clocked you doing over 11 miles an hour. Over twice the legal speed limit. Take me to jail. I'm begging you. I'll make $1 million telling this story if you'll take me to jail for going 11 miles an hour.
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10: I feel sorry for a lot of these comics, though, man, because comedy's a hard business to break into. Because these guys, they work their way up, become best comic of Denver. They get the wife, the kids. We're going out to Hollywood. We're going to see Mitzi Shore. She's going to make us a big star. Let's go, Mildred. And they get here, and they get to perform in front of my mom. And after their big, huge Hollywood showcase, they're like, "Mitzi, what'd you think of my routine?" "You're not ready yet. Go back home and take your dreams with you." Now, me, on the other hand, see, I had a whole other situation. See, I woke up one morning to the sound of crackling bacon. Fresh orange juice waiting for me downstairs. My housekeeper's like, "Polly, hurry up, your frijoles is ready." I roll in my mom's room all sleepy-eyed, eye boogers chilling. 12-ish, I'm like, "Mom, I don't know, but I think I might want to be a stand-up." And that's it, man. That was my rough climb up the ladder. And there I was that night in the main room of the Comedy Store, right downstairs, packed in front of 500 people. And I knew if I bombed, well, I could go on stage the next night. And I heard all the bitter comics talking about me in the back, and the only reason why he's on stage is just because it's mom's club. And I knew who those comics were too, and I told my mom. And I haven't seen him around here since. Oh, that's the way the cookie crumbles, buddy.
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13: It's amazing. 30 seconds and we get invested in those characters on the commercial. You know, that old man who can eat corn on the cob again? I'm happy for him. He couldn't eat it for a while. Now he can. That woman on jury duty, gotta go, gotta go, gotta go right now. Gotta go, gotta go, gotta go. Gotta go! And the judge doesn't understand. Such a relief by the end of that commercial. And I don't have to go right now. Oh, fantastic. Lady, those jingles are catchy. We retain that. In 30 seconds, we remember all this stuff, you know, because of the repetition. I believe that someday sitcoms will be 30 seconds long. Because that's all we'll need, and that's all our attention span can take, because our attention span is shot. We've all got attention deficit disorder, or ADD, or OCD, or one of these disorders with three letters, because we don't have the time and patience to pronounce the entire disorder. That should be a disorder right there. TBD, too busy disorder. It's with the sudden choice of disorders that we've got now. You know, when I was a kid, we just had crazy people. That's all, just crazy people. All the commercials on television now are for antidepressants, for Prozac or Paxil, and they get you right away. Are you sad? Do you get stressed? Do you have anxiety? Yes. Yes, I have all those things. I'm alive. I don't want to take a pill. Go to Africa. Go follow some bushman around. He's getting chased by a lion. That's stress. You're not going to find a pygmy on Paxil, I'll tell you that right now. I was watching the news the other day, brought to you by Paxil. Well, now I need it. Smart advertising. That's another thing, too. When I was a kid, the news was on once a day. You either caught it or you missed it. Now the news is on 24 hours a day. And that's not enough. They got a guy talking, and then there's a crawl down there. So you got that guy talking, you got the crawl going, you're online, you're putting in your opinion on your poll. No, I say to that, no! I said no, too, that's right.
21: 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They all do funny here. iHeart Comedy.
12: We're going to do something now that I know you like, that we do every day. We're going to take a walk in our neighborhood. So, let's go up the steps. 1, 2, 3. Let's open the door. Let's go outside in the yard, okay? Can you say that, yard? Sure you can. Hey, we're outside now. Isn't it nice? There's a little doggy asleep in the shade over there. His name is Kalijah.
14: Hey, Roberts.
12: He's cute, isn't he? Can you say that? Cute?
14: Roberts, can I talk to you for just a minute?
12: It's our friend Mr. Heyman from across the way. He has the house right next to ours. He's going to be coming over here in a minute to talk to us.
14: Yeah, just
12: want to
14: have a word with you, Roberts.
12: Hi, Mr. Heyman. How are you?
15: How you doing? I'm doing
12: pretty
15: good.
12: It's a beautiful day in the neighborhood, isn't it?
15: Yeah, it's pretty good, except I got something on my mind.
12: Well, anything you'd like to say, you can say to me.
15: Well, my son Timmy, he's been spending a lot of time at your house.
12: Timmy's a special kid.
15: Yeah, well, frankly, I don't like him spending so much time over at your house.
12: Timmy has to feed my fish. That's his special job.
15: Well, he's not going to feed him.

0: That's crazy. I'm not going to run you over with my car, and I'm not going to burn your house down when you're sleeping in it. Why? Because all three of those things would emit CO2. What I am going to do is choke you with my bare hands. Because that is clean living. Population control, -1. And it's going to save on energy, because I'm going to go home tonight, shut my lights off a half hour early, lay down in my bed and giggle to the thought of me choking you with my bare hands. The only footprint I'm leaving is on your belly. Population control, -2. Do you hear it? People are mad. Right? You hear that, right? Behind you, can you feel it? They're angry at me for doing that. But those same people, not more than 45 seconds ago, and not once, but twice, were cheering me on as I choked the life out of the mother. Which would cut off the oxygen supply to the child, ultimately leading to its death. But a direct blow to the belly, and I'm an ass. I tell that joke to see if you guys can individualize jokes. That's a skill that a good comedy crowd has to have. You didn't like that joke, I get it. Put in the I don't like it pile, and let's move on. I don't want that to ruin the rest of the show for you. That's the same with life. If you get cut off on the way to work, and you're still mad when you're cooking dinner, maybe you're an asshole. Son of a bitch, cut me off, I'll cut him in his face. It is nighttime now. And you got cut off at daytime. So if you didn't like that last joke, that's fine. That last joke is water under the bridge, okay? That last joke is two bodies floating in water under a bridge. One's a little bigger than the other, but they look alike in the face.
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3: And because I want this show to be educational and thought-provoking, and not just a bit of stand-up, I will, of course, be touching on the most violent and destructive animal on the planet. The giant gorilla, ladies and gentlemen. Oh. Oh, look at him. So some people think the most violent and destructive animal on the planet is man. Hello? Look at him. That would rip a man to pieces. Think, look. Look at the size of him. They're buildings. God, no man would... The worst, most prolific mass murderer would... Dr. Harold Shipman wouldn't be able to... How would he get that in an armchair when its kids were out? It couldn't. Worst dictators in the world. Who's killed the most? Pol Pot. He's killed the most. 100,000... You know who Pol Pot is? The bloke in charge of Cambodia. He killed 100,000 people. He rounded up anyone he thought was intellectual and had them executed. Absolutely true. 100,000 of them. And how he told whether someone was intellectual or not was whether they wore glasses. If they're that clever, take them off when they see him coming. They're thick. Well, kick it up. Look out, here comes Pol Pot. All right. Yeah. Not too bad, yeah. I could solve the world's problems if I cared. Oh. Not all gorillas are that big, obviously, but they're still pretty big. You see a mountain gorilla up close in the zoo or, you know, in the wild, kill it before it kicks. No, I'm joking. They're very passive. They're honestly very passive, totally vegetarian. Unlike some great apes like chimps and bonobos, they get a bloodlust, they hunt a monkey. A gorilla will only ever eat vegetation. It will never attack unless provoked. And this was illustrated quite well a few years ago. Do you remember when that little toddler fell in the gorilla enclosure at the zoo? He was about 3. And he fell down and he knocked himself unconscious. And this big silverback, his name was Jambo, just started walking towards him. And the people he was with and the people at the zoo, they were going spare, they were screaming, they didn't know what to do, they were at their wit's end. They filmed it. Didn't completely lose the plot. They probably figured if we lose him, we make 250 quid.
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0: from Hollywood Boulevard in Los Angeles, which I like. It's got the stars on the sidewalk, and I love to see the tourists go up and they take pictures of their favorite stars. There's something that goes on in front of the Chinese Theater, famous landmark theater, footprints in cement, all that thing. In front of the Chinese Theater, within the last year, these guys started doing this, where they would dress up as characters, famous characters from the movies, these elaborate costumes. Nobody's asking them to do this. They do it of their own free will, and then the idea is that they get tourists to give them a couple bucks to take a picture with them, or something like that. And some of the costumes are fantastic. But things are getting out of hand. Because recently, the guy who dresses up as Freddy Krueger stabbed a dude. He and a passerby got into an argument. It got heated. And then it turns out the knives the guy has on his hand are real. Now, the police were quoted as saying, well, of course, we'd seen that gentleman, but we just assumed that the knives on his hand were made of plastic. I tell you what, that's okay for me to assume, because I'm not the police. But if you're the police, how about this? You see a guy with knives on his hand, why don't you stroll on over there? Pardon me, sir. I'm sure I already know the answer to this question. And I'm sorry in advance for embarrassing the both of us, but are those knives on your hand? Oh, they are. Well, that's not allowed at all. This isn't Deadwood. You can't go walk around the streets with a bunch of knives.
1: Should check that guy out. He's got knives on his hand. They're probably fake.
0: It's not worth getting out of the car to find out if that guy's finger knives are for real.
1: I'm taking the sergeant's exam next week. What do you think? Think I got a shot? I think I'll do pretty well.
0: Now, the guy who got stabbed lived, all right? He came through. Now, a guy dressing up as Freddy Krueger and stabbing another guy is not awesome. But here's what is awesome about it. At some point in the argument, as it's getting more and more heated, the one guy must have been so frustrated. And then at some point he remembers, wait, what are we even talking about here? I'm Freddy Krueger. Oh. Boy, I bet that felt good. We've all been in an argument that is going nowhere. And you wish you had the perfect thing to shut the other person down.
2: George Carlin.
3: Another word you don't hear too often is dingleberries. You know, you never hear it on Meet the Press. The dingleberry solution, dingleberry gate, nothing. I think it's because dingleberries is one of them words you don't say too much past your 10th birthday. It's not a grown-up's word. It's a kid's word. Dingleberries! Always sounded kind of Christmassy to me. Don't you think it has a holiday ring to it? Dingleberries! John, you might want to hang some dingleberries over the front door. Then when Marianne comes over, she can kiss you under the dingleberries. It is to be devoutly wished that she would kiss me under the dingleberries. Now, just to change the subject a little bit, do you realize that right this second, right now, somewhere around the world, some guy is getting ready to kill himself? Isn't that great? Isn't that great? Did you ever stop and think about that? I do. It's fun. And it's interesting, and it's true. Right this second, some guy is getting ready to bite the big bazooka. Because statistics show that every year, 1 million people commit suicide. 1 million. That's 2,800 a day. That's one every 30 seconds. There goes another guy. And I say guy, because men are 4 times more likely than women to commit suicide, even though women attempt it more. So men are better at it. That's something else you gals will want to be working on. Well, if you want to be truly equal, you're going to have to start taking your own lives in greater numbers.
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5: When I was a kid, we didn't have no insurance. You had to be damn near dead to see the doctor. You had to be way past Robitussin. That's all we had when I was a kid, Robitussin. No matter what you got, Robitussin better handle it. Daddy, I got cancer, Robitussin. I broke my leg, Daddy poured Robitussin on it. Yeah, boy, let that tussin get to the bone, boy. Let that tussin get in there. It's gonna feel straight enough. Yeah, let the tussin get in there. If you run out of tussin, put some water in the jar, shake it up. More tussin, more tussin. Doctors don't give, you think a doctor give, a doctor don't give about you. A doctor give you a triple bypass surgery, give you a bill for $100,000. They got the nerve to say, take it easy. Take it easy. I gotta go to work right now. You see a brother driving a cab with an IV. That's right, they got all these diseases. AIDS, sickle cell, tuberculosis, cancer. Jerry's kid still limping around. I've been watching the Jerry Lewis telethon for damn near 20 years. No progress whatsoever. Nothing. Come on, Jerry, lie to me. Come on. Come on, come on. Show a picture of a kid. Doctor it, okay? Put a stick in the kid's back. Prop him up. Tie some string to the crippled kid. Make a puppet out of him. Just walk him out there. Do something. Where the money going? Where's the money going? What, to keep Jerry's hair black? Think about it. Frank Sinatra's dead. Sammy Davis Jr. dead. Dean Martin dead. Jerry Lewis got a full head of black hair. And if you ain't gonna cure the disease, cut the kids a check. Cut them a check. They work hard for that money. You know little boys get ready to die. Get them a table dance. Get him something he can appreciate.
4: 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Funny lives here.
2: Harland Williams.
6: I don't get airplanes, man. Who the hell designed airplanes? Who was the genius behind airplanes? Have you been on an airplane? Sure, because you stowed away to our country. How does it work, man? Did a bunch of engineers get together? You see the little tiny wheels on airplanes? The rest of it's a giant hulking thing floating in the sky. Bunch of engineers get together one day and say, hey, let's get 700 tons of metal. We'll slap 2 wings on either side, put 4 jet engines on there, fill it up with 200 human lives, and just to make it a little wacky, let's put some skateboard wheels on there. It's all about the military might nowadays, isn't it, Shaggy, huh? While soldiers are out there fighting wars, you're in an old haunted castle fighting ghosts. Gotta have that Air Force strength in this day and age. It's a little embarrassing when you're in a country that doesn't have a good Air Force, and I'm not gonna say any names. I was at an air show in the summer, man. Holy God, not a pretty thing, man, right? Canada does not have the biggest air support in the world. I'm at this air show, man. I see planes from all over the world flying by. First of all, from the United States, we have the stealth bomber. It's like... From Britain, we have the aircraft hoverer thing. It's like... Loop de loop, sir. And then, of course, from Canada. A hot air balloon with a beer logo on it.
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27: 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You've come to the right place. 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
28: Starbucks is crazy, man. I saw this lady, and she had on her butt, it said Huff. I was like, Huff? What the hell kind of message is that? Huff. I went up to her. I go, why do you have Huff written on your butt? She goes, it doesn't say Huff on my butt. It says hot stuff. Oh, crap. I got a wedgie. What does it say now? It says, ho tough. Damn it! I love when girls get wedgies. They do that pick, pick, plie. They're like, pick, pick, plie. Pick, pick, plie. People do anything at Starbucks, man. I was there the other morning and I saw some lady breastfeeding her baby. Okay? It was so early in the morning, it was 7 a.m. I didn't know whether to tell her to stop or to make my coffee a latte. It was gross. It was weird. She got mad at me, you know, because she caught me looking, you know? She got mad at me. I mean, that's what guys do when they see exposed breasts. We look. We're like, yeah, can I have a decaf mocha, half latte, half boobies?
29: She got her boobies out right there, right?
28: I'm sorry. Yeah, decaf mocha, half soy, half D-cup, decaf boobies! She got mad at me, you know? She's like, can I have some privacy? Can I have some privacy, please? I go, we're in a Starbucks. Can I have a little publicy? Can I get some publicy? And she goes, well, don't you see, Sarah, that I have my modesty blanket? You ever see one of these modesty blankets? I don't know. It's this little towel that covers child and boobie. It's like a baby ShamWow. But it's not a Harry Potter invisibility cloak. You can still see what's going on underneath, you know, all the movement. And you can hear the baby, you know, because the baby's like, I thought the baby was gonna start beatboxing, you know? Like,

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3: See, me and this woman, we get in arguments all the time. She says spanking's cruel and unusual punishment. I don't think it is. I'll tell you what's cruel and unusual punishment. Anybody have to do this for your little kid? Go out and cut your own switch? Yes, sir. That's cruel and unusual. Because that's a mental game now. Because you're out there staring at that tree thinking, which one? If I pick that one, they're going to send me right back out here. That one will break my spine. And you know, the whole time you're out there staring at that tree, your parents are in the house just laughing it up. I got sent to that tree so many times, it was just a trunk after a while. I'll tell you another cruel and unusual punishment was the sound of a belt clearing belt loop. Yeah. Remember that little treat that... And when you saw Daddy reaching for the belt, you hoped he got on the first tug. Because if he had to pull, like, oh, you better run now. Oh. That's when you just go, make out the will, Mom. I'm not coming home. Anybody's dad do this to you? Thump you on the head? Woo, brain dusters. That's what we called them. That was a church discipline. Because you couldn't just haul off and smack a kid in church. Because people got a little uptight about that. So my dad would sit with his arm on the back of the pew. Like he was hugging the whole family. That was an aiming device. And all it took was one of your brothers or sisters to go, because God don't think stuff's funny, ladies and gentlemen. That's what my daddy told me in church one Sunday. He goes, hey, boy, God don't think stuff's funny. What? Got it.
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4: This is intrigue. This guy came home and said, there's been a man here. She said, darling, you must be wrong. You've been gone 6 weeks and I haven't even thought about another man. There's no man here. He said, don't tell me. He looked all over his crib, under the bed, out the window. He looked everywhere, under the couch, over it, beside it. He looked in the closet, couldn't find nothing. He was satisfied. There wasn't nobody there, so he went in the bathroom, turned on the water, and getting his stuff ready to shave. And he looked up in the mirror, get his beard together, and he noticed the bathroom curtains were closed in the tub, in the shower. He said, that's unusual. So he went over there and snatched the curtains open. There's a cat standing in there. He said, hey, man, what the hell are you doing? I ain't finished voting yet.
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5: Because I'll tell you something, I'll be honest, man. If I were going to legalize a drug, it sure wouldn't have been alcohol. Sorry, there's better drugs and better drugs for you. That's a fact. You may stop your internal dialogue.
6: But Bill, alcohol is an acceptable form.
5: Shut up. You're wrong. Okay. Man, not only do I think marijuana should be legalized, I think it should be mandatory. I'm a hardliner. Think about it, man. You get in traffic behind somebody. Shut up and smoke that. It's the law. Oh, sorry. I was taking life seriously. Oh, man, who's hungry? That'd be a nice world, wouldn't it? Quiet, mellow, hungry, high people everywhere. Just Domino's pizza trucks passing each other. Every single highway, parades of Domino's. Let them get stuck in traffic. All our pizzas will be free. Dreamer, man. But I'm not the only one. Dreamers, man. Pot is a better drug than alcohol. Fact. Stop your internal dialogue. But Bill, alcohol's a little... Shut up! You're wrong. Get over it. Okay? I'll prove it to you, man. You're at a ball game or a concert and someone's really violent and aggressive and obnoxious. Are they drunk or are they smoking pot? Which is it? They're drunk. I have never seen people on pot get in a fight because it is impossible. Hey, buddy. Hey, what? Hey, hey. End of argument. Say you get in a car accident. You've been smoking pot. You're only going 4 miles an hour. We hit something. Oh, We got rear-ended by a domino truck, man. Just a better world.
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0: Well, let me tell you why I don't have any fat kids. First of all, luck. Get to be my age, a lot of luck, some skill involved. People want me to have a kid. People want me to, I'm at, like, my friends have kids and they're like, you gotta have a kid. You gotta have a kid, it's the greatest. You'll change your whole life. I go, well, what's it like? They're like, I haven't slept in 6 months. Great, well, sign me up for that because my insomnia wants an activity. I have a friend who just got engaged because of a pregnancy test that went wrong. Yeah, that's a nice Saturday, you know. She came out waving the stick. And he proposed. He wasn't even prepared. Well, shouldn't there be a ring in that EPT kit? Or a coupon for Zales? If it's positive, it just turns into a ring and she can wash it and wear it. Well, it could be in the shape of a ring. How about that? And then if it's positive, it turns into a diamond. Somebody told me they're selling pregnancy tests at the 99-cent store. Really? I think you open it up and it says, if you bought your condoms here, congratulations, baby formula aisle 5. That's where I buy all my medical supplies, the 99-cent store. I just got the 99-cent flu shot. It's from 4 years ago, but it's good enough. Here's what scares me about being a dad. Ending up being one of those dads that wear those stupid baby slings. You see these dads in the mall, they look like marsupials, just the kangaroo dads are all miserable. The kid's facing out, not so he can see the world, but so he doesn't see the shame on his father's face. And you see such hope in these kids' eyes. Like, kids are fun. Like, I enjoy kids for a few hours, but I don't need them full time. And you see them, they wake up, they're all full of energy and excited about life, and they think life is fair. It's so sad, it really is. I think that's why you have a kid. You wake up, you go, that's not gonna happen for me. I'll just pass the hope on to the kid.
2: Gary Goldman.
7: But I think this is the best example of how cautious we are as a people. It goes back to my days in the very competitive Jewish Community Center Basketball League. Very competitive, prestigious, selective. This is how cautious they were. The rims on the hoops, this was a 12 and under league, and the rims were collapsible. For all the dunking. More 10-year-old Jews have played Chunk in the Goonies than have smashed a backboard playing basketball. There wasn't a kid in the league who could grab net, and there were collapsible rims. Well, Gary, maybe it's for the fathers. Did you think about that, Smarty Pants? That maybe it's for the fathers? Okay, yes, that makes sense that it would be for the only group of people less likely to smash a backboard. Yes, the 45-year-old black socks with Air Jordans. They're not only dunking, but dunking so ferociously that they're shattering glass backboards. Did you hear, Gary? Monday night at Men's League, Dr. Barry Rosenthal got off on a break. And Avi Lieberman, attorney at law, threw him in a hoop. And sure enough, enough, he came down with a tomahawk that smashed the backboard. Shards of glass went everywhere. Dr. Mel Rabinowitz, your orthodontist, you have an appointment on Wednesday just for a tightening. He received lacerations about his forehead and neck. He was treated and released, Baruch Hashem. But now, the Rabinowitzes are suing the JCC and Spalding for making a defective basketball. It was too light. And Dr. James Naismith for inventing such a violent sport, Gary.
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8: Told my girlfriend I wanted us to get married on April Fool's Day. Can't believe she fell for that. Sometimes when my girlfriend sleeps, she still sucks her thumb. I think that's kind of cute. I can pull the old switcheroo. Yeah, that was only funny for a while. It ended up backfiring on me. Other morning, she told me she's been having reoccurring nightmares that her thumb's been shrinking. Who's the funny one now? Wish my neighbor would have told me he's getting one of those deer lawn ornaments. Waste a lot of ammo in that fake thing. We were poor growing up, couldn't afford no fancy lawn ornament. Had to put a salt lick in the yard. I went deer hunting last year and thought I got a really big doe. Well, turns out not all cows are black and white spotted. Got arrested at the beach last summer for scoping out babes. Here's where I went wrong. Should have taken that scope off the deer rifle. Smoking marijuana and hunting don't mix. Tried that once. Couldn't shoot that big, beautiful buck that walked out into the clearing. I was too busy making friends with a frog.
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9: I'm always putting my foot in my mouth. I don't stop to think. I just, you know, just, oh no, words are coming out. Oh no. I'm not thinking, what is that? Like, I met this woman recently. I could have sworn she was pregnant. Let me tell you. I know now. I think the rule is don't guess at that ever, ever, ever, ever, ever, ever, ever, ever, ever, ever, ever, ever, ever, ever. Something like that. I didn't have enough evers memorized, you know? So I said, hey, when's that baby due? You ever feel a word coming up, but it's too late to stop it? Oh. It's coming out and loud. Hey, when's that baby due? Baby! What baby? Oh. At the zoo, the pandas. I knew they were trying to have one. I just, you know, thought we'd talk about them. Talk about the fluffy zoo animals that day. I hear they got them over there. You can go look at them and if you want, touch them. Have you ever guessed somebody's gender wrong? There's no recovering from that. You just got to move on because you ain't wriggling out of nothing, you know? Hey, excuse me, sir? Ma'am. Okay. Okay, bye. Bye, human. Bye, person. Nice to meet you, individual.
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10: All right. We're too fat. It's too fat. I was on a plane recently that was delayed over 3 hours at the gate because they ran out of seatbelt extensions. Yeah. Like, they didn't have any more. They were out. Like, we had to wait for an inbound flight of fat people to get their seatbelt extensions to bring over to our flight. Do you even know what seatbelt extensions are? Seatbelts only go this big. Some people need an extra 6.5 feet of nylon to strap in. As if any collision would unwedge them. You ever been on a flight and a bunch of virgin flyers applaud like morons after a successful landing? I always pray that those same people were on the US Airways flight that landed in the Hudson River and they just went, boo! Boo! What is this? It's supposed to be on land, you dick. New York gets all the cool plane crashes.
11: All right, maybe cool's not the right word, but you know what I'm trying to say. I love that the modeling industry gets attacked for being too skinny. Really, America? You're not too big? Mm. Something in your mouth? Mm. Do you know why they say that? The models are too skinny? It's because parents are horrible. They can't tell their 16-year-old daughter that she's not really a princess. Well, guess what? I can. If you're 16 years old and you think the only difference between you and Giselle is your waistline and not your busted face, here's some advice. Fill up the Paxil, because life is gonna be really sad. If you're walking around like, well, why am I not a supermodel yet? Who are you even looking at, Seabiscuit? Oh, I wanna be a model. Do you want me to explain it to you? Let's start with your jawline. That's not gonna sell a lot of makeup in the magazines. But I'm skinny. You are a troll. My advice, have a Twinkie, get real good at math, because life is not gonna be easy for you. I'm sorry if this is your wake-up call, but being an ugly woman is like being a man. You're gonna have to work.
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26: Like, I have this problem now. My pants keep, like, I can't keep them, they won't stay up. Because here's what happens. Okay, you get fat, and some of you skinny people won't get this. I hate skinny people because they don't empathize with fat guy problems. They just don't. Like, you ever have a skinny friend, you're trying to tell them, like, I just wish I could have one donut and walk away. I wish I could do that. I wish I had the power to eat a donut. And your skinny friend's like, well, just eat the donut then. What's this big deal? You should totally just have a donut if you want. You should totally go ahead and have one. Just enjoy yourself and have the donut if you like that. Well, you don't get it. It's a whole spiral that begins with a donut. Later, I'm killing hookers. I don't even remember what happened. But so here's what happens. You get fat, and your pants start to get tight, right? And then you get fatter, because it's not like, oh, I'll stop eating now, you know? And then suddenly all your pants hurt. Like, every pair of pants hurts. And then you eat even more, because it's like, man, who even cares? I went to this thing with my wife and kids, where it was like the kids and their kid friends. I just want a bomb to drop on the whole house and take us all out. And I get in there, but then there's a plate of cookies. And like, as soon as I'm like, that's what I'm done. I'm eating every cookie on that plate. That's what I'm here. That's what this all is that. So, and you have to have a strategy, you know? You have to like sort of keep rediscovering the cookies, you know? You have to walk over and go like, oh, hey. So who brought those? That's cool. That's interesting. You do this. This means like, I totally could not eat it, but I don't have to. I don't want to hurt people's feelings, brother cookie. You know, that's interesting. I can take it or leave it. Okay, new people around the dish. Do it again.
27: I don't know. You want to save the world, folks? Start at home, you know? Be your own role model to these kids. Nah, don't let them look up to the athletes and celebrities and politicians. They're a bunch of delinquents. You know why Mike Tyson's eyes water when he's having sex? Mace! Comedy coming at ya! He's broke right now. Mike Tyson suing Don King. He said he ripped him off for $100 million. I'm thinking, how'd you let it get to $100 million? Did you ever peek at your balance? I mean, look at your statement. I mean, at what point did it dawn on you you were being taken? You know, after 20, 30 million, I said, this isn't right. Then it was like 40, 50 million. I said, hey, man, something's wrong. Then it was 100 million. That's ludicrous. $100 million, that's where I draw the line. That's where I say enough is enough. That's where I put my foot down. $100 million, that's taken advantage of. I mean, that's calling me stupid. I tried to get 20 bucks out of the ATM, said no money. I had $100 million in there. Where did it all go? I bought a hat, a bike, and a sweater. Doesn't make any sense. I should have $999,876.54. I got the receipt.
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28: David Cross.
0: So, I was thinking about, I live in LA, right? I know it's wrong. I was thinking about getting something done, plastic surgery-wise. Of course, I'm gonna, of course, get the part of my brain removed that cares about what other people think, and have my hands replaced with suction cups. Cause they're good for gripping! And then, I'd like to have one of those home decorating shows come into my brain and say, what is it, 1985 in here? Let's get rid of some of this stuff! Fear of being suffocated to death by balloons. Are you using that? Because it's taking up a lot of space. And that's my new thing. No, I'm enjoying it. I broke up with my boyfriend.
5: Whatever.
0: You know, people say,
5: what happened?
0: Just broke up. Mm-hmm. It's no big deal. You know,
5: No, you can tell me. What did he do?
0: Oh, he started hitting me. With really soft stuff. Like cosmetic wedges. And cotton balls from the back. And I'm like, I feel that! And then he started cheating on Scrabble. Kicking it is not a word. And he's like, why don't you go suck it? And I'm like, why don't you go suck it? And then he's like, I'm not the one who can't fly. And I said, you know what? I told you from the beginning I was flightless.
5: That is so like men.
0: So, anyways, getting older. Anybody else here aging? Oh, feels good, feels solid. Currently calling this area my body Sky Dancer. I feel like every year gets better though. Every year, figure more stuff out, get my life all good. I can't wait till I'm freaking 90. Just rolling in my wheelchair, my pink terry cloth jumpsuit, wrapping in my fanny pack where I keep my baked potato-sized dog. Being like, tell me something I don't know, player. Plenty of good times up ahead.
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6: Brothers, sisters, we have got to relax on the roadways. Road rage is everywhere, and it makes no sense. There are people in this country that get up to go to the same job for the last 12 years along the exact same route at the exact same time. And every morning are equally amazed that there are other cars on the road. Every morning is a new exercise in frustration about how once again traffic is personal. Good God, will you look at this? Once again, at 7:45, there are other people trying to get downtown. What in the hell? Who's that, a red light? That wasn't there yesterday. They just put that up to piss me off. Hey, that guy just made a mistake. Yeah? You know what? You can die, guy, I don't know. They just made a mistake. Nobody makes a mistake on my watch. That guy's on his phone. I'm calling my wife to tell her I just saw a douche. We have people in this country that get upset when your car breaks down. Ever see that line of angry traffic just leading up to the poor guy with his hazards on? Just... way to be poor! Way to drive a 1973 Oldsmobile Delta 88, jerk! Oh, I'm sure you got a whole fleet of working cars back there at the compound that you probably live in, but just to piss me! me off. You pick out the primer covered one with the tennis ball sticking out of the gas tank. You pick this intersection at this rush hour to break down in.
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7: I have had a great time here in San Francisco. It's been very fun. I have a lot of drag queens in my neighborhood in New York, so I felt right at home when I was here. Very cool. I have lots of drag queens around, and I like to study them. And I mean more like the high-end kind of drag queens, not like your tenderloin drag queens, who, I'm sorry, aren't even trying. Like, a lot of them just have like a mop on their head and a skirt, and they're like, I'm a gal. You're not a gal. You're not a gal. Really fancy drag queens are funny, though, because, like, a lot of drag queens, it's like they're under the impression that they're, like, a celebrity. It's like they all have this attitude of, like, don't you know who I am? I'm Strawberry Alarm Clock. So, no, I'm sorry. I didn't recognize you. It's just I don't hang out in the one bar where you get free drinks. I want to say this, though. I think it's fine. Someone wants to be a drag queen. That's great if you want to, like, express your inner woman. But why, with so many drag queens, is it always the same type of woman? Like, why is it always, like, a big and brassy woman with, like, a beehive hairdo and alligator skin shoes? It's like, what is your notion of a woman based on? A housewife in a Far Side cartoon? Why is that what you think femininity is? And then some of these drag queens, they'll go out on the street and they'll bully me. They will. They'll be like, oh, look at him in his little shirt. It's like, why are you mean? Why is that part of it for you? And it's not little, it's a medium. Small is little. You went through all the trouble to put on a nice dress, and now you're gonna be rude and bossy to people? It's like, do you know what your version of a lady is a lot like? A guy. You could have stayed a guy if you were gonna be an ass about it.
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2: Eddie Murphy.
8: Anybody got them mothers that would hit you with a shoe? I had a mother that would throw a shoe at you at the drop of a dime. It was bad with a shoe. She would, like, carry that like a gun. By the time I was like 10, my mother was like Clint Eastwood with a shoe. My mother walked in the room.

0: Why'd you eat the ice cream off the floor?
1: 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You be in a supermarket and be grabbing cereal off the counter going, Ma, can we get this? She'll say, ch-ch-ch-ch. I guess not. And can be doing three different things. Be on the phone with my grandmother and be cooking with this hand, have the phone like this and be saying, yeah, Mama, hold on a second. Bam! And God forbid my mother be dressed up and have them high heel Jimsons on, them pumps, because then she get boomerang action going on your ass. They can hear you when they're getting ready to walk out the door, hear you on the bunk bed, so they got that mother hearing, they hear that, wait a minute, baby. Let's go.
2: And don't get me wrong, John does a great job of it. I'm not going to pick on the Bible or anything like that. I think it's adorable. Don't get me wrong. I think we can all agree the Bible's a lot like the Jean-Claude Van Damme movie Time Cop. You know, they're both very entertaining if you don't ask a lot of questions. If you just kind of... That was fun. I was driven away from the... I was born again when I was 11. I grew up in Kentucky, and I was driven away from it early on by the Noah's Ark story, actually. That was the big kicker. That was the one that... And that's usually the one that keeps kids. They usually use the Noah's Ark story to reel kids in, because we all love that picture Bible, you know, the Noah's Ark and the two giraffes sticking out of the top of it, you know?
3: Oh, they're cute.
2: Well, it's not Noah's fault. He'd never seen a giraffe before. All the animals in Israel are like hip height or lower. If he said two of every... I got that handled. Everything's about this big, right? I got it. And then these... Jebediah, cut two holes in the roof. We don't have time for a redesign. It's misting.

0: long way to go before you leave monkey in the taillights, especially if you've seen any of my relatives in Kentucky.
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2: Louis C.K.
3: Best thing that ever happened to me was boxer briefs. I'm so happy about boxer briefs. It doesn't seem like a big deal to most people. But before boxer briefs, I was trapped between the two awful worlds of briefs and boxers. Briefs are for a normal man with one leg here and one leg here. Two totally separate legs with a whole area between. And the briefs go up into this little valley, this little area, and they come down like this. And they can just tuck up in there and just hold them nicely. Because he's got all that air and negative space. But this is just all just mashed together. Just upsetting, stingy, red, sweaty. Just like, and I pull briefs on and they just go, and they just dig up in there with this viciously sharp cotton and ah. And after a while I'd have just this wad of just damp cloth, just a wad of wet cotton, just like the size of a tennis ball, like a huge wad of wet cotton. And boxers were worse because they just let everything flap around and touch each other and upset each other. I need everything to be segregated down here. I need everything would stick in and just get. And also, when I had boxers on, for some reason, I always had just water. Like a quarter cup of water just sloshing around all the time. Just, what is this water? It's hungry. Defying gravity. Just like an upside down glass of water.
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4: You try to look good, you try to be good. So where were we? I want to start the acting. Oh, Nicole Kidman, Melissa's best friend, 148 feet tall, white-faced, red dress, looks like a ketchup bottle. As I always walk around, and no sense of humor, I was in a mustard-colored dress, and I said to her, look, condiments. And she's all about, let's adopt children. I've adopted children. Oh, look, these are my children. Some are mine, some are adopted. They don't know the difference. We treat them all the same. They don't know the difference. They're all treated the same. Isn't that right, little Alice and little Bobby and little Amy and little Magumba? Isn't that right? And she's making Magumba homeschool. I want him to know his heritage. I thought you'd adopt the kid to give it a better heritage. I want Magumba to know his heritage. I said, lock him in his room, throw in a jar of flies, he'll know his heritage. Am I wrong? And they made Melissa take a kid this summer from Australia, a click child. They don't talk. Do you know what I'm talking about? They click. So we had Cooper and Rosenberg. It was like, and the kid, he sees me, he goes crazy. And the garage doors, open and close, and open and close, and open and Diane Cannon came, he went, she had a pacemaker, she died. It was just.
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5: I have watched the entire Star Trek The Next Generation series in less than a month and a half. Speed watching it on Netflix. 180 episodes. A full week of my life. Just Star Trek, Star Trek, Star Trek. At a certain point, you can't even really like watch it. You have to just engage in the business of your life, you know? So it would just be playing all the time. But I, like, the other night, it's 4 o'clock in the morning. I'm watching Star Trek. I walk into my kitchenette. I gotta be honest, I don't have a kitchen. I'm not at that level yet. I walk into my kitchen, but I can hear the audio being piped in from the living room because I don't need to watch it anymore. I can. It's like when the guys unplugged from the Matrix, they could still see what was happening in the code. I just could hear it. Oh, that's Picard. I was doing a little bit of this. I'm in my kitchen. I open my half refrigerator like I'm a 19-year-old college sophomore. I bring out a jar of jam, and I just start spooning it into my mouth. Directly, unfettered by the conventions of crackers or bread. I don't need that. I just need to energize, if you will. So I'm just spoon, spoon, spoon, spoon, spoon, spoon. And I can hear the audio.

0: audio, Picard's on screen and he's talking to Dr. Crusher. He goes, Beverly, this is my crazy spot on Patrick Stewart impression. Beverly, spoon, spoon, spoon, spoon. Make the feelings go away. Beverly, I'm not just your captain. I'm your friend. And I began to weep. I started weeping.
1: He's our friend.
0: And that's when I realized I was going through menopause.
2: All laughs, all the time. I Heart Comedy.
3: But life's a little easier for the beautiful people. Can we admit that? I mean, think about it. If a stranger smiles at you and they're attractive, you think, oh, they're nice. But if the stranger's ugly, like, what the hell do they want? In other words, what are you, in a cult? Get out of here. Sell loco somewhere else. Beauty effects, yeah. You ever hang around one beautiful person? It almost makes you feel better. But if you hang around three, you're like, I don't think God even tried on me. He must have been interrupted by a phone call or something. Some people are too beautiful, like Halle Berry. I mean, she's so beautiful. Whenever she's in a movie, I find it hard to follow the plot. Like when she was in Monsters Ball playing that poverty-stricken woman, the entire time I was watching the movie, I was thinking, oh, why doesn't this woman just become a model? She's beautiful. She'd get some pictures together. Oh, she could be the next Halle Berry. She is Halle Berry. This guy's dumb as a rock. It's not that complicated, but he doesn't get it. I love when really beautiful people complain. You know, occasionally you hear a model say, when I was in high school, I went through an awkward period. Are we supposed to feel sorry for them? That's like going up to a starving Ethiopian and going, yeah, I know how you feel. When I was in college, I skipped lunch twice. Didn't have the money. Didn't know what to do. See you later. I'm going to Burger King. That's awkward. We live in a beauty society, though. If someone's attractive, we're amazed if they can do anything else. Not only is she beautiful, she knows how to read. A reader, too. What a double threat. We worship beauty. You ever watch a music video and the lead singer is not attractive? Aren't you kind of like, wow, they must be really talented? Because they're nothing to look at all. We worship beauty. If you don't believe me, check out a British television show. You ever watch the BBC? Your first impression is, where they got all these ugly people? I feel like these are the people that got the acting jobs? How ugly were the people they turned down? I feel like I'm watching an Orville Redenbacher commercial. What if Orville Redenbacher was in the audience? That would be awkward. The British are only allies. Why would he risk that with some stupid joke?
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4: And people announce their wedding in the paper, which, it's for friends and family. You're not supposed to tell the whole city. It's like rubbing it in every single person's face. Like, look how great we got it. Look how special our life is. You're a loser, single person. I think that if you announce your wedding in the paper, 3 or 4 years later, you should have to announce your divorce in the paper. They can use the same picture, just split it right down the middle. Because it's kind of like the death of a relationship, you know? John and Mary Smith getting divorced August 15th. John was addicted to porn, and Mary was a two-time whore. Just like the obituaries. It'd be great for single people, right? They could go through that divorce section and be like, let's see who's on the rebound. Ooh, two-time and whore, I got a phone call to make. Had to go find the wedding cards. Nothing out there for guys. Everything's all mushy and emotional. May your love transcend forever and always with sprinkles and berries and twigs and fairies. Any cars with a guy's point of view, like, dude, I hope she doesn't gain weight.
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6: Kanye eventually goes, yo, man, we're heading back to the crib. You want to come down? I was like, yeah, that'd be awesome. It'd be crazy to see your house. And so we go down there, me and Jason, and we get there pretty early. And there's no one really there. And I walk in and I hear 808s and Heartbreak playing, which is his album. And I walk up and I see him sitting on the couch. He's like, shh. I was like, yo, man, are you listening to your own album in your own house, bopping your own head? And he goes, yeah, these beats are dope. And I go, that'd be like if I had a stand-up album, you came over to my house and I was listening to it going, ha, ha, ha, ha, these jokes are dope. And we're sitting there hanging out at his house, and like everything that Kanye said to me made me laugh so hard. Like later on, you know, he was talking about coming to my show, and he's like, man, I had a good time at your show. And I was like, oh, thank you for coming, you know. And he's like, yo, man, you know what you need to do tonight? You need to do some of your jokes. I was like, oh, man, you know what I need to do tonight? Not do that. But he kept bringing it up. He's like, come on, man, please. It'd be really cool if you did some jokes, man. It'd be really cool. And eventually I had a couple more drinks. I was like, don't do some jokes. And next thing you know, like, my friend Jason's in the living room, like, this next comedian coming to the stage. And, like, I come up to the living room, and, like, he's got, like, 30 people arranged in his living room, and I'm, like, telling my jokes, and this is a nightmare situation for a comedian. But everyone was very quiet and nice. They listened, they laughed, and it was great. But my favorite part was every now and then someone would be in the kitchen, like making a drink or something like that, and they make a little noise, and then Kanye would jump up and be like, yo, shut up, homie's over here trying to tell some jokes! Which is the best thing anyone's ever yelled at a comedy show.
7: I end up learning about stuff that I'm not interested in because Google is so suggestive. I typed in take flight. 3 hours later, I'm an accidental ornithologist having inadvertently studied birds for the better part of an afternoon. Now I'm Googling binoculars, planning a family bird watching trip. I was trying to book a flight to Cleveland. Thanks a lot, Google. What am I supposed to do with all this bird knowledge? Did you know there's a classification of birds called nearly flightless birds? I think that is pretty damn funny all by itself. Right? Nearly flightless birds. Think about it. These are birds that almost can't fly. Right? Like, they can fly, but just barely. They can fly around all they want, but the whole time they're up there, they're like, whoa! We should not be up here. You're like this close to not being able to do this. Nearly flightless birds. Who's making that stuff up? We'll call these birds nearly flightless birds. Why? Why not? Good point. So that's what we get. Nearly flightless birds. What are the other ones? Completely flightless birds? They're just sitting on the beach like, why are we even birds? Make me a rodent. Call me what I am. I don't want to be a bird if I can't fly. Right? Completely flightless. Nearly flightless. Nearly flightful has got to be the next one up. I think that's probably the worst one of all. Right? These are birds that almost can fly. Right? They cannot fly. But they're close. And they don't know that they will never succeed. So they'll spend their whole lives just running and jumping. This is going to be the one! Woo! Why must we be nearly flightful? I'd rather be completely flightless. It's the same thing. Without the false hope. All right, then of course there's completely flightful birds all the way at the top. Just a bunch of elitist flying around with attitude, like, looking down at all the other birds, like, almost nearly flightful. Almost, buddy. Why don't you carry that for me?
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26: Okay. If you're wondering at home what's going on, thanks. I'm just making out with some of the cute girls in the audience. Not doing any awkward stuff on stage. Got it under control. Okay, I think that's in tune enough for comedy. Can you guys hear that? Can you hear the guitar? Okay, cool. When I have a baby, I'm gonna put anti-aging cream on it right away. People be like, your baby looks amazing. Is that a fetus? I'll be like, no, it's the cream. He's like 8 months. Be like, well, it works. He doesn't look a day over zero. Thanks. I think telemarketer would be a really hard job because you can't call out sick. Hey, it's me. I can't work today. Well, you called me. I saw rice milk in the store. I was like, I didn't even know rice had nipples. I never went bungee jumping. The closest I did was I was born. I think it's cool when an ex-girlfriend becomes an XL girlfriend. At the Battle of the Bands, the loser is always the audience. I wish these crappy bands would just get along and shut up. If I were blind, I'd wear a blindfold all the time. And people would be like, that guy's a freaking badass. I followed him all day. He wore a blindfold all day. I wonder if it's rude for a deaf person to talk with food in their hands. Dude, put down that cheeseburger. That's disgusting. Separate but equal is terrible for education. but perfect for eyebrows.
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0: I saw the movie Lincoln. I thought it was a good movie, right? I think there's a president that would make a much better movie, though, and that's Andrew Jackson. I read an article. Andrew Jackson fought in 103 duels. That's a lot of times for a president to be like, I hate you so much, one of us needs to die. First ever assassination attempt was on Andrew Jackson. He invented the assassination attempt. A guy walked up to him, shot point blank. The gun misfired. The dude pulled out a second gun because I guess he'd heard how hard it was to kill Andrew Jackson. And presumably Jackson was like, go ahead. The gun misfired again. And then Jackson beat the dude with his cane. And Jackson's aides pulled Jackson off of his assassin. So the equivalent of the Secret Service saved the assassin from the president. And then Jackson had a statue of himself built right on that spot. And when he left office after 8 years, he said his only regret as president was that he didn't shoot John C. Calhoun dead. John C. Calhoun was his vice president. Can you imagine Obama in 2016? Any regrets? No, everything was fine. Do wish I'd murdered Joe Biden. I do wish that. It's your only regret? What about the fiscal cliff, the unemployment, the Obamacare website? Nah, it's all fine. Wouldn't take any of it back. It's just that one manslaughter. That one highly illegal manslaughter of Joe Biden. And when Jackson died, he had a parrot, because apparently he was also a land pirate. And the parrot had to be removed from his funeral because it wouldn't stop cussing. I don't know what's better, that his bird was also belligerent, or that they brought a bird to his funeral.
24: All comedy, all the time. I Heart Comedy.
2: George Carlin.
3: I was on a talk show recently, and the host asked me, said, what do you think about the dope problem? And I said, definitely, I feel we have too many dopes. Yes. No question about it. That's why we have a drug problem, I really feel, you know, because, like, everybody has access to drugs, and we're all kind of just dopey, you know, we're just human beings, little protoplasm walking around, shaking hands, how are you, Phil, give me a piece of lettuce, you know. No real big thing, we're just kind of dopey folks, and we have all these drugs available to us, you know, that's why there's a drug problem, man. There's all those drug stores, right? Every three or four blocks, I mean, there's a big sign, drugs, open all night, drugs. We deliver drugs, cut rate, drugs. It's the biggest thing on their sign. Cosmetics, sundries, drugs. And the pharmacist is always stoned. You ever notice that? Check his eyes. He's experimenting with something there. How come he can never fill a prescription right away, you know? Really, he always gives you that, better come back in about an hour, man. I can't even read the bastard, you know? It's no accident that we're drug-oriented, really. The drug companies got us that way, and they'd like to keep us that way. I mean, that's a simple thing. They start you early with the oral habit. Little orange-flavored aspirin for children. Two in the mouth, son. Something wrong with your head? Two in the mouth. Remember that? Head, mouth. These are orange. There'll be other colors later on. They even named it after a saint to throw you off, you know? It's all right, son. Two in the mouth. St. Joseph. Remember Papa Chocks? Papa Chock! you know. Guy goes to a dance when he's 13. How's your head? Two in the mouth, man, you know. Mom's got her fix. Coffee freaks running around. Alcohol. You know, that's the biggest, of course, and most abused. And incredible. 50% of all traffic deaths. No, yes, that's about 25,000, right. 50% of traffic deaths, 40% of all arrests, traceable. 50% of all first admissions to mental institutions, traceable to alcohol. And then, of course, there's diabetes, gout, high blood pressure, heart disease, insanity, divorce. I always say, drink up, Shriners, whenever I see a couple of you.
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4: Yeah, I love TV. Like, you've seen those home decorating shows? Gosh, they're getting really mean now. Like, they'll just do anything. They don't care. You know, just screw up your entire house and just go, sorry. You signed a waiver. You know, just be like, do you like the new wall covering in the bathroom? Does it feel familiar? It's your baby's skin. A little too dark? Okay. Yeah. You ever seen Nigella Lawson? She has a food show. She's like English. She's like, put 18 pounds of butter in a pot and then sit in it. Chosen about food. Like TV. You know, when you get famous enough, then that means you can do makeup commercials and stuff like that. Have you seen those ones that sort of like, they'll have like the, you know, whatever, those famous actresses, you know, Susan Sarandon, and be like, don't deny your age, defy it. She's pissed off. She's angry, and she's going to do something about it. And, I don't know, I want to do a makeup commercial. I'd do one. My old lip color could barely keep up with my busy schedule. And the time it takes to notice the wide discrepancy between my salary and that of my male peers, I'd have to reapply. Seconds to count the number of women in high political offices, seated on corporate executive boards, and featured in film and television over the age of 40, my lip color would be as invisible as this glass ceiling only inches above my head. L'Oreal, because I am worth it. And because holding myself to an impossible standard of beauty keeps me from starting a riot.
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5: Tripping out about getting older these days. Kind of wish I was a kid still. I think kids know how to really enjoy themselves. Like, you know, as my age, someone comes up to me, asks me, like, oh, do you like to party? Right, what does that mean? Like, do you like to drink? Do you like to do drugs? Aren't there other ways to party and enjoy yourself and have a good time? Nope. You know, no, there are. I'm sorry. Now, just once, I'll let someone come up to me, like, hey, man, hey, you like to party? Check it out. I got a pinata. Yo, hit that, dog. Hit that. Well, where are you going? I thought you liked to party. Wait, you ain't sleeping over with... You were there. Cookie, scary stories, bitch. I miss being a kid, but all the school stuff I could do without. So much useless stuff they try and teach you in school. Like cursive handwriting. I spent a year trying to learn that. What is the point of cursive handwriting? I mean, I guess that's an important skill if you're thinking of pursuing a career as a tattoo artist specializing in Mexican necks. Marching band, that's another weird thing from school. I was in marching band in high school. You know what I mean? Who came up with this? Who decided to mix all these forms of entertainment together? You know, it was all as if someone's sitting around thinking like, you know, the football players are cool. Everyone really likes the football players, but what if there was a way to make them look even cooler? Right? Let's see, they're the most athletic students at school. How about we stop the football game right in the middle and have the goofiest kids in school prance around the field for a while. We'll have them play instruments. What, like guitars? Oh, no, man. People like guitars. We'll have them ruin popular songs by playing them on instruments nobody likes. I'm talking French horns, clarinets, glockenspiels. I don't even know what a glockenspiel is. They'll play that, and every song will sound like it was remixed Civil War style by DJ Musket Nuts. And then we'll dress them up in military uniforms. Wait, but people respect the military. No, man, you don't understand. Like a special flamboyantly gay branch of the military, as if there was some kind of don't ask, because we can all tell policy.
2: Doug Stanhope.
6: Jake LaMotta, the fighter, is a neighbor of ours in Bisbee, Arizona. He lives two blocks down. And we never met him till last year, a mutual friend brought him to the house to watch football, and we're wicked excited. Like, Jake LaMotta's coming here. And they brought him over. He's like 91. There's no Jake LaMotta left of the Jake LaMotta. So we're all like happy, and they bring him in, and we're like, oh. So his wife is very sweet, and she's talking to me and Bingo. I can't believe we've lived here so long and we've never met, and it's so nice. And at some point she says, you know, Jake and I are doing a play on Saturday night at the Central School in Old Bisbee. We'd love it if you come. I wrote it myself, she says. Oh, really? All by your little lonely. That half cadaver on my couch didn't chime in with some of his great ideas on how the script should be written for the arc of the story. And normally you would have to stun gun me, cattle prod me to get me into a play. I'm not interested until I spend an hour and a half with Jake LaMotta at my house. That's gonna be live on stage. I'm not missing this for the world. And we went, and it lived up to every awful expectation that we had. It was so tragic. She wrote it herself. It's called Lady and the Champ. She wrote it. So thank God it's mostly her, and she has an acoustic guitar, so she'll tell some stories and anecdotes and then sing some show tune kind of things. In the corner stands a boxer and a fighter by his... And you're like, oh God. And then they plot the champ out on the other side of the stage in a chair. And they sit him down. He still has no idea where he is. He still thinks he's watching football at my house. And his only job is to pepper the script with some one-liners and some shadow boxing. So occasionally he stands up. I fought Sugar Ray so many times, I got diabetes.
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7: My wife and I, we went to bed. We locked the back door, locked the front door, checked the lights, turned out the lights, double checked the back door, checked the front door again, spread a couple marbles on the floor for safe measure. And we don't have an alarm system in our house, no security system. Don't tell anyone. And what we did was, what we do is the people, when we leave the house, so people think we're home, we will leave the garbage disposal system on. You know, so people think, oh, there's somebody in there, and they have a lot of garbage. We don't want any part of that, and they stay away from it. So, okay, so eventually my wife and I, we go up to bed, and as I'm reaching for my dental guard on the nightstand, I accidentally hit the remote for our posturpedic bed, and it lifted me up, and I could see the party again. It wouldn't let go of me. And my wife turns to me, she goes, you know, this is ridiculous. It's almost 9 o'clock, she said. I said, I know it, I know it. And I know she's gonna, you know, ask me to do something about it. And I hate confrontation. We talked about that earlier, if you recall. And so she says, you know, you should do something. And I'm thinking, yeah, well, I am the man of the, and because I've been called that on the golf course, you the man. So I take that with me. And I'm kind of proud of it, you know? And so I get up, I put my sweatpants on, I go downstairs. Nervous. I go to the front porch light and 5 solid times, up and down like that, on and off, on and off, on and off. And if that was not a strong enough signal, I don't know what was. I come back upstairs. I told her, took care of it, took care of it. 15 minutes later, it's still loud. And I'm thinking to myself, what part of the flipping of the light switch didn't they understand? And now a few more minutes go by, she goes, you've got to do something about this. So I get up again, put my sweatpants back on. I go over to the window shade this time, 7 times, up and down like that, up and down. But we did not have the light on in the bedroom, so they did not see the light-dark contrast, did not realize that we were a little disturbed with their party behavior. But I'll tell you something. I learned something that night, something very valuable. I learned that sometimes in life, you have got to confront situations. You can't just skirt around it. You got to deal with it. You got to be a man about it. So I got up, went into the bathroom, got a couple of Tylenol PMs and some earplugs, and I shut that party down. That's the way I roll. That, you don't mess with me. That's what I'm all about. That's where I come from. That's where I come from. Yeah.
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8: I was in Ireland. I'm okay with the Irish now. Coming back from Ireland, I had an experience that made me question everything I thought I was. I'm on the plane, I'm sitting in the last row facing the wall where the screen is, or just around that wall is the flight attendant area. And you know, I'm shaky, I'm drinking coffee because I'm like, why sweet, just hold out that thing. See, sweet, just get all the sweeping done in one shot, don't do it. And I get up to go to the bathroom, and I'm walking to the bathroom, and the bathroom is vacant, but standing right here next to the bathroom is a man who looks at me weird. And in that moment, I decided, my, he's a dubious shade of brown. Why is this man just standing by the bathroom looking at me strangely? And in that moment, I decided in my vulnerable, sleepless state that he was clearly Palestinian or Egyptian. And he had a plan. There was a problem at hand here. I've got to handle this properly. And he starts to walk down the aisle. And in some sort of weird, like, I thought I was being discreet. I'm going to follow him on the plane. There's no real way to discreetly follow somebody on a plane. Your space is limited. So he starts walking down the aisle. I'm like, 2, 3, 4, and I start walking. My eyes are bugging. I'm completely focused on what I think is about to happen. And I hear a flight attendant right here to my right go, is everything okay, sir? And I go, what? She says, is everything all right, sir? And all I could come up with in that moment was, there's a situation in my head. And at that moment, I look up and I hear, sir, and I'm surrounded by the entire flight crew. And I go, yeah. What's up? And they're like, well, we're concerned. Are you okay? I'm not the problem here. But you can't say that because some part of you is holding on to hope that you would be wrong. Though I was a little more fragile than I should have been, but I was holding on to that hope. So I said, yeah, I'm okay. And they all walk away together. And at that moment where I'm about to really lose it, the dubious brown man, who's either Palestinian or Egyptian, comes walking back down the aisle. And I swear to you, looks at me with a look of like, yeah. I knew you were one of them. That's how I read it. So nothing happened. And we're starting to land. We're starting to approach. And she leans into me and she says, what happened up there? And I felt like I was going to cry. And all I could say was, there was a situation in my head. And she looked at me very maternally. And she says, it happens to

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23: Frank Caliendo.
24: Oh, my goodness. I wish I had Adam Sandler's gig. He's got the greatest gig on earth. He can sing a song, it doesn't make sense, he'll rhyme it at the end, and people will give him money. Like I said, I want that gig. I want to come up here and sing a song for me, a song for you. Let's have a song. I like baboons. He's got something there. Here's $100 million.
25: Thank you. Would you like a piece of pie? Is a banana cream is my favorite. I sound like a monkey. Ooh, ew, ting, tang. Walla, walla, bing, bang.
24: So many people are getting this stuff. People are, other people are like, what the fruit is this guy talking about? Cable doesn't do that. They bleep out the words like you don't know what they're saying. You can't read their lips, which is bold. You're like, what's going on here? It's a bunch of bullshit. Give the guy the finger, they blur it out. Sit home going, oh no, it's behind there. Must be too fruit and stupid. Wish I could have done that as younger. My mom was yelling at me, I'd have done it all the time. She always wanted me to clean my room, be like, Mom, don't be such an hole. Frank, what did you call me? Nothing. People are afraid of swear words. I'm not afraid of swear words. I'm afraid of the word however, because it changes things. The word however has never been followed by something good in my life. Some girl come up to you and go, you're so nice, you're so much fun, you're so funny. However, I don't want to date you. I just want to be your friend. Fruit you! You biscuit.
25: Maybe it's time for you to have a piece of pie.
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26: So, I know that I'm kind of negative up here. I know I started out talking about how I hate people and I don't like TV and I don't believe in God and I live in a crazy city and all this stuff. But you gotta have some light at the end of your tunnel, okay? You gotta have some light at the end of your tunnel. So, I want to leave with a positive message right now. I don't want to keep it negative the whole time. And my message is don't ever give up your vices. Ever. Ever. They're the only thing that lets you enjoy this life that we live. You need to hang on to your vices. And everybody's giving it up right now. Everybody wants to live healthy and live right and eat right, and everything is so masculated and just softened, and it just drives me crazy. Everybody's giving up everything. There's not going to be any fun left in the world, and you need fun. Drink, smoke, do drugs, have sex, watch porn. These things are good for you, and everybody is just giving them up. Giving them up. If I meet one more 24-year-old kid that goes, I just don't drink anymore, man. You know, I gave it up. You don't drink? How good is your self-esteem, first of all? damn it, drink. It lets you feel good for a little while, lets you have fun. Alcoholism is not the problem they've made it out to be. It's just not. True alcoholism, by AA's definition, is when the substance makes your life unmanageable. That means you're a fall down drunk or you're not. There's no such thing as a functioning alcoholic, okay? And if you're wondering why everybody is filling up these AA meetings in every city you ever go to, it's because everybody needs a Cub Scout group to belong to. That's all it is. That's all it is. That's it. Everybody needs a place to go. Oh, do you get me? And my problems are important, aren't they? No, they're not. You really should drink to forget about that, because that's depressing when you think about it.
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2: George Lopez.
3: The way we raise kids now is completely different than the way we were raised. I have a 10-year-old daughter that wouldn't last one day in my childhood. Not one...
4: I'm bored.
3: Mira, cabrón. You're bored? Get a newspaper and kill the flies. I used to chase a fly for 4 hours with the LA Times rolled up. Trap them in a corner. And the fact that she gets an allowance is for what? An allowance? I could have never asked my grandmother for an allowance. Mira, cabrón, I allow you to live. Get the hell out of here. Mira, no, what an allowance. 17 years old, y quiero un pinche allowance. We're raised with fear. That's how we're raised. Other kids are raised encouraging. You go to Little League now, they make you sign a paper that says that you can only shout encouraging things to your kids. Support system. What did our parents yell to? Get it? Open your eyes. Son of a bitch. I paid $45. You could miss the ball. Stupid ass. Míralo, cabrón. Now you're quick. Mira. Son of a bitch. Oh, my purse. I'm going to go on the field and get him. Mira. Raised with fear. Bedtime stories. Once upon a time, there were three bears. Our bedtime stories, mira, there was a lady that drowned her kids. And at night, she looks for them. At night, she still looks for them. You know who it is? The lady next door with the cats. That's the Llorona. Now go to sleep. Go to sleep. You want me to go get her? Go to sleep. 7:15 and he don't want to go to sleep. You try to put those kids to bed as early as you can. You don't have kids you can play with them. You hit them with that Benadryl. Mira, come over here, mira. Tómate el good night juice, cabrón. El good night juice. Tómatelo. It's good, hot grape. Tómate otro, cabrón. Good night juice. You ever see a deer get shot with a tranquilizer gun? That's the way the kids are. Don't fight him. Lay down. I still want to play.
2: Steve Martin.
5: When you're with me, it's like being at Shakey's Pizza all the time, you know, it's just...

0: Oh, excuse me. Now I ask you very confidentially, way down along the swan. Okay. Can I have a little mood lighting on this, please?
1: I'd like to do a thing now that's kind of a departure for me. It's kind of been more into these.
0: It's mood lighting, like a blue spot or something. Hello? Nobody back there? That's okay. Thought there might be somebody back there. Okay, I guess I figured closing night, you know, what the heck, doesn't make any difference. Kind of pissed off about this because it's been going on all week, and I think by now we have it under control. But I don't know. You see, this club has been in business about 5 or 6 years. It was first actually the Troubadour at first, and then it became the Boarding House. And you know, they still have a lot of hippies working here, and you know, and I can understand the drug thing, you know, and so. They feel that it's more important to take the drugs than to do a good show for the people. You know, I'm really up to here with this

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2: Italian. I am Italian. Italian and Jewish, very similar. Really, almost exactly the same. Same neurotic mother. Yeah. Oh, they're from the same mold. Same, the food mother. They don't understand that you're full, you're done. When you sit down at a meal, you can't stop. Even as an adult, when we eat over at my mother's house, oh, if we try to leave, she'll wrap it up for you first. They're quick, she'll beat you to the front door. They're wrap-up ninjas. I'm getting something out of the car, Ma. Take this with you. Look where you parked. Oh, they're nuts. As a child, it's horrible. I would warn my friends when they ate over my house. I would tell them, look, when you're done with the meal, my mother's going to try to give you more. All right? And it's very tricky. Be careful if you want a little more. That's very tricky, because don't tell her that. If you say you want a little more, she's going to give you a lot. Tell her you don't want any more. Just say, no, none for me. Boom. A little bit more right there. That's all. If you want a lot, tell her you want a little. Stay a step ahead of her. That's all. That's how it works. It's very simple. And if you don't want any, you have to shoot her. Shoot her. Just don't even hesitate. Just none for me. No, you take a little. No, I don't think so, Miss Romano. All right? Put it back in the bowl, you psycho lady. Put it back. Now pan the spoon to Ray. Nice and easy. Put your hands up. She's got a cannoli in her apron. Or a knish, whatever the Jewish equivalent is. You shoot her. You got to shoot her and you got to land one. Don't graze her. That'll piss her off. Watch, she'll take a bullet and keep coming at you. She's, what? No. Oh, I warmed it up for you. Oh. Oh. Bad boy. Oh. They don't quit. She'll never quit. She'll flip it to your aunt. There's always a fat aunt backing her up somewhere. Go get him. He's a runner. He's running. And I don't know for the Italians in the audience if it was the same, but I had the plastic furniture you couldn't sit on house. Yeah. Oh, good. Well, we can bond then, because we're living in a museum. Oh, towels you can never touch. The China that no one's ever going to use. Everything in my mother's house is for a special occasion. That hasn't happened yet. It's not. She's waiting. The Pope might show up. I think it's the Pope, Tony Danza, and Chachi. That's the chain.
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4: You have to change everything when you become a parent. I had to quit drinking and smoking. Now when I feel real wild, I take my vitamins out of order. It's as crazy as I get. Yep, quit drinking. You know why? I had one too many of those nights. You know, you drink so much, the next morning you wake up, you can't get the toothpaste to foam. Ooh, the laugh of recognition. But they say when you give up bad habits, you're supposed to replace them with good habits. So now instead of drinking, I garden. I grow everything. I gotta tell you though, when you plant tomatoes, you gotta plant basil around them so they get used to the idea they're gonna be a sauce. I know you're thinking, stop with the gardening jokes. You're killing us. Any fellow gardeners?

0: gardeners? 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I didn't know. I planted 20 of them. Took over my entire yard. I'm out there with a shotgun, waiting for another zucchini. Couldn't get rid of them. You know, at first I'm eating them. I'm like, ooh, these are delicious. A couple of weeks later, I have more zucchini than I know what to do with. Start giving them away to my friends. Pretty soon they won't answer the phone. They're screening. It's Margaret with the zucchini. Don't answer. Next thing I know, I'm riding around in the back of a pickup truck, winging them into people's front lawns. Pawning them off on the neighborhood kids. Here, tie these to the newspapers. They'll go further. Buy a paper, win a zucchini. Man, they fit in tailpipes. Because I hate to waste.
1: Richard Pryor.
2: I gotta tell you how I burn up, okay? I know y'all saying, okay, come on, tell us how you do. You promise not to tell? Because, like, everybody know how I burn up in their mind. Everybody say, you know it either, yeah. Have you ever heard of burning up Freemason? Other than me? Now, wait a minute. If nobody else burned up Freemason, why do you think it happened to me? I did not burn up Freemason. I burned up because I quit Freemason. Now here's how I really burn up. Now everybody know, my friends really know how it happened, okay? Usually before I go to bed, I have a little milk and cookies. No, I do, and one night I had that low-fat milk and that pasteurized milk, and I dipped my cookie in and it blew up. And it scared me, not to blowing up, but it caught on fire. And you know what? It is weird to catch on fire. I don't know if anybody else in here, you ever been just burn up? It is weird because you go, hey, I'm not in the fireplace. I am burning up. Catching on fire is inspiring. They should use it for the Olympics. Because I did the 100-yard dash in about 4 or 6 in the underbrush. And you know something I noticed? When you run down the street on fire, people will move out of your way. Right? They get out your way. Except for one old drunk, right? He was going, hey, buddy, can we get a light? Come on, pal, just slow up, okay? Just a little off the sleeve, what is that? And I got to the hospital. You can really tell when your doctor goes, ah! Why don't we just get some coleslaw and serve this up? What is that? I was in the hospital. I had tubes in my nose. IV in my arm. Steam was coming off my body. Brother come in, want an autograph. Come on. Hey, Rich. Hey, brother. How about this last autograph?
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4: 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Remember, we're looking for a star or celebrity to sponsor our new line of troll dolls in our new series of commercials. So thanks for coming. Let's just start the auditions. First up, Mr. John Travolta. She's like, swear to God, I mean, like, I can't believe you guys are trying to sell these things, right? I mean, like, who does his hair? I mean, like, his hair's so frizzy. I mean, like, you guys could probably get some, like, anti-freeze shampoo or something, right? I mean, I don't know how you guys expect to sell these things looking so weird, right? Thank you. Next up, Cliff Clavin, the mailman from Cheers.
5: Turns out the actual Mitzi Trolls is first made to late 1300s. By India Chiefs looking at a store to keep his children occupied. These trolls are nice, but I'd rather be having a beer with Naomi back at the bar.
4: Thank you, Cliffy. Next up, comedian Jerry Seinfeld. Okay, people, okay. Will you look at these things? I mean, you remember when dolls used to have moving arms and legs, am I right? He doesn't even have any pants on. What's the deal with that? No pants! You get the doll, you don't get the pants! Thank you. Next up, actor Nicolas Cage.
6: Who? What? Where?
4: That's all I got for that one, actually, yeah. Next up, comedian Robin Williams.
7: Oh, yes, troll dolls. Yes, it's a beautiful thing, yes. It's a beautiful thing, yes. Looks like Don King on Viagra, yes. Yes, suddenly there's a guy at home going, what the hell's going on there, yes. Meanwhile, there's a kid at home going, Daddy, I want a Harry Potter doll. Yes, meanwhile, there's a guy at home going, I've seen the Antichrist, it is a troll doll. Yes, suddenly Arnold Schwarzenegger's at home going, yeah, I like to eat troll doll, my English muffin, yes. Suddenly Mr. Happy's coming out going,
8: Lewinsky, Lewinsky.
7: Yes, thank you.
4: Next up for the auditions, Mr. Gilbert Gottfried.
9: What is this? What kind of kid plays with something like this? They're so weird looking. What kind of kid would play with something like this? I'd like to be the voice of this. And that's not good.
4: Thank you. Last but not least, Mr. Adam Sandler. All right, how you doing? All right, this is me giving a troll doll to my mother. Okay, here we go. Mom, I got you a troll.
10: What did you say?
4: I said I got you a troll.
10: I can't hear you. What did you say to your poor mother? Speak up, please.
4: I said I got you a troll.
10: I'm out of control? What are you saying?
4: I wish you would just take the doll and
10: shit up!
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12: Mexico, spring break. Who went? I did not. I'm not going to Mexico. Here's what it's like in my head. Dirt floor. There's four houses, but they're made of like a Play-Doh kind of material. Out front of each Play-Doh house, there's an old lady with a blanket and a shawl. Except now she's holding 17 babies. You see? It's all slight tweaks on the same idea. I got 100 of these. Poland. Old lady, blanket and a shawl, holding a loaf of bread she believes to be a baby. South Africa. Is that where you're from? Really? Isn't that weird? I've been to South Africa before. Weirdly enough, it's one of the few places I've been. All white people. And you guys are like kind of racist too, right? What turned you around? Were you in jail with Edward Norton in American History X? I'm doing laundry next to a hilarious black guy. These guys aren't so bad after all. You're not racist, right? No, right? You can't be. You can't be, right? Because it's 2008 and they're right there. So good answer. Thought that through. Proud of you. You know, a lot of the Canada's got like no racism, and it's just a weird place, man. I was in Montreal probably about 2 months ago, I think. Weird. Montreal's weird because they speak French and English, but perfectly. They speak them both perfectly with perfect accent, so it's very awkward if you need help. It's confusing. If I'd be in my hotel room, I'd call the front desk like, hello? And they're like, I was like, I don't speak French. He's like, what's up? I'm like, what? I'm like, did you just transfer me? He's like, no, it's me, remember? From before.
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11: 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The hell are you people talking about? 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I'm tired of music now, you know, because you break up with a girlfriend, you better turn your radio off. 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
27: nothing but love songs.
11: Can they write a song about something else beside that? You ever think about that? They have so many love songs, they can play them 24 hours. They never stop. It's so dreary. I mean, if you're in love, it's okay. But if not, you just have to listen to that guy's voice. You know, you hear him.
27: Love songs. Nothing but love songs. 24 relentless, gut-wrenching hours a day. Love songs. No rock. No jazz. Nothing but throw yourself off a cliff. Love songs. So sit back in your car, relax, close the garage door tightly, slip slowly into unconsciousness as you listen to another love song.
11: Why do they have to make music that depresses people? Why don't they make good songs like I've been to the desert on a horse with no name, you know what I'm saying? That doesn't depress anybody because you're too busy going, why? Why would you do that? Come on, man. You're in the desert. You're not that busy. You had time to write a whole song. Name the damn horse. You know what I'm saying? Take a few minutes out of your day. Otherwise, you'll be in the desert going, hey, you over there with the tail? But they won't put that on because they have to put on
27: love songs. 187 hours a day. Nothing but get in the bathtub and slit your wrists. Love songs. And now here they are singing, "You'll Never Get Her Back." from the album You Really Blew It This Time, a love song.
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7: People come up to me concerned that I'll reproduce. Well, I don't know if I want to have kids, although I was a cute baby. My mom said when I was born, they threw away the mold. Some of it grew back. Remember one day I'll never forget? I was about 6 and I was playing one day and I saw the cellar door open just a crack. Now, ever since I could remember, my parents always told me, Emo, whatever you do, don't go near the cellar door. But I had to see what was on the other side if it killed me. And I went to the cellar door and I pushed it and walked through and I saw strange, wonderful things. Things I had never seen before, like trees. Grass. Flowers, the sun, that was nice. The sun. My parents were very protective. I couldn't even cross the street without them getting all excited and placing bets.
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9: Words change value too, just ordinary words. Remember, the word trouble doesn't have as much emotion when you grow up. Trouble, he's in trouble, I'm in trouble. Remember, trouble? You're in trouble. I'm in trouble, man. Oh, am I in trouble? When you were in trouble, it was one of the few times you'd say, please, and really mean it. You don't say please anymore, expecting that it's going to change the results of anything. You just say please. But remember when you used to think it would help? Please. Oh, please. Please, sister, please, sister. Oh, no, please, man, please, man, please, man, please, man, please, man. That was one of the times you said it real hard, too. Oh, please, no, honest. Hey, no, I'll never do it again. Hey, no. Give me one more chance. I'll turn over a new leaf. Sending away was a magical phrase. What are you doing? I'm sending away. Sending away for something. You're going to send it back. You picture Battle Creek, Michigan in your mind.
12: Hey, this is for Master George Carlin. Get that in the mail right away.
9: Always got screwed on things I sent away for. Not always. A lot of times I never got them. Right up through puberty, including when I went for Vacutex. Removes pimples through vacuum, you remember that? A little syringe-like thing. Black and white plastic syringe, $2.59, was always advertised on the back of song magazines.
12: Gets out blackheads with vacuum.
9: And you knew it worked because it had a drawing of a girl with dots on her face and then a drawing of the same girl without dots. And so you knew it was in here. Didn't work, though. Not for me. Didn't pull the blackheads out. All it did was make a little red ring around the blackheads. You know? It was good for one weekend, you know, and people got tired of it. Get your rings and get out of here, will you?
3: Here.
4: Bill Burr.
13: I'm at the age where everybody I know is getting married. You know, isn't anybody looking at the stats? People, if you were going skydiving and they told you 50% of the parachutes weren't going to open, you'd be like, yo, I'm not going. I don't like those odds. I got a 50% chance of splatting on the ground. I'm not doing it. But there's something about getting married. People just have to do it. I can't wait to lose my car, my money. This is going to be amazing. Oh, look, the line is moving. One step closer to losing everything I've worked for. No, I just talk to married guys and they scare me. Anytime you ask a married guy, what's it like being married? They always tell you it's good, but they have a look on their face like they have like an appendicitis. So it's confusing. Like, dude, what's it like being married? Like, you know, it's good, it's good. No, no, no, no, it's good. good. It's it's a lot of work, but it's good. You know, when you meet that special someone, it's definitely. So I can't feel my legs. It's enjoyable. You just picture battles. Married dudes are pathetic. Married guys whisper in their own house, pay for half of it, right? And they whisper. Hey, you want to go to the Knicks game on Tuesday?
4: Sure.
13: Yeah, okay, but I just gotta ask. Terrified. That's what it all becomes. Terrified. You're terrified to get your woman in a bad mood because you know what's gonna happen. She's gonna cut off the sex. That's what they do. You stay in a relationship long enough, guaranteed, sex will become like a reward. You know what I mean? Like you took out the trash. You're a good boy. Training you like a seal. Supposed to be up here kissing women's asses, you know? Like most comics getting up here going, give it up for the ladies. Don't the ladies look fine tonight? Ladies, give it up for yourselves for coming out to this club looking so fine.
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14: My brother's a rapper. Thank you. My other brother lives in a van that he put an address on. But I'm always getting in fights with the rapper because I just feel like the hip-hop artists have gotten very lazy. Like, they used to make their own beats. Now anything catchy is just stolen from another song. Yo, yo, one thing I gotta say. Every breath you take, every move you make, hell yeah, every bond you break. That's already a song. Since when did yelling over our favorite hits from the 80s become music? 8675309, that's my prison number, bitch. Hey, Fitty, can you stop swearing over that song I want to hear?
15: Yeah, bitches, you know what I'm talking about.
14: The sun will come out. They've run out of 80s, now they're doing the 60s. I heard this one, it's like, whoa, whoa, wait a minute, Mr. Postman. Mr. Postman. Whoa, whoa, whoa, whoa, whoa, whoa, Mr. Postman. Mr. Postman. That is a song. Ask anyone. I do not understand what is happening. These songs are so stupid. I wanna be a billionaire so freaking bad. If I hear that song one more time, they don't even make sense, the songs anymore. I'm Fred Flintstone, I'm gonna make your bed rock. What?
16: Sklar Brothers.
17: So we live in L.A., and I can't believe we've been living under the Schwarzenegger regime in California.
18: There are times where I wake up and I'm like, am I in a movie? Is that what?
17: Because
18: he's not really our governor, right?
17: Yeah, I know. We're in a bad movie right now.
18: It's called Should Have Been Recalled.
17: Yeah, I think the sequel to Total Recall. Oh, so we just wanted him to get back to doing movies.
18: Because actually, I can tolerate Schwarzenegger in a film.
17: Because the Schwarzenegger in a film is great because he delivers that hilarious like kill line right before
18: he kills
17: you.
18: That's the best moment in every Schwarzenegger movie.
17: Which, so he basically murders you twice. He kills you with his hilarious Austrian wit.
18: Zing.
17: And then he pops a cap in your ass.
18: Then he literally murders you.
17: Which, by the way, both elements, totally fine. Our problem is the close proximity of those two events.
18: Because he zings you and then shoots you, and then the last moments on this earth where you should be seeing your life flash before you,
17: you're trying to figure out if the guy was joking.
18: Was that a joke or not?
17: That's robbing these people who he's murdering of their dignity.
18: Their final moments on this earth. Literally, Commando, he knocks down 5 huts with 1 foot, and then is like, knock, knock. There were people inside of those huts. Very confused people.
17: They were like, you did not knock.
18: Was that a joke?
17: I don't know.
18: My guts are hanging out.
17: I mean, it was kind of funny in the context of the situation.
18: I wish I was thinking about my kids right now.
17: Me too, but I can't get over the fact that he's got an accent but still telling American jokes.
18: I know! What if that's how you actually died in this world? How crazy would that be?
17: Let's say you pissed off someone crazy,
18: right?
17: Then you came back to your house and just started playing Madden 2011 and someone bust down your door. Game over. For like 1 second, you'd be like, all right, that was pretty funny. I can't even save my game. Schwarzenegger's been busy. This is our dream. Schwarzenegger's been busy the last 8 years. God knows what he's doing.
18: I don't know what he's doing.
17: He's probably groping women, selling steroids, not dealing with the budget or wildfires.
18: Whatever he's doing,
17: he's busy. He hasn't been up on technology. So here's our dream. Schwarzenegger gets back in the movies, does a bunch of movies, a bunch of clever kill lines, but all of his new clever kill lines have to do with technology that he does not understand. So it's just confusion in every scene. I want to see Schwarzenegger bust down a door and be like, why don't you just Google yourself and use the keyword dead? Because if I just type in the word dead, they won't know I'm referring to my... There's an app for this.
18: Are you...
17: What are you talking about?
18: Nancy told me.
17: Who is Nancy?
18: Nancy.
17: Who is Nancy?
18: The movie.
17: Nancy's not in the movie.
18: Nancy works.
17: Don't talk to people who are off the set. You could use MapQuest and find yourself 6 feet under the ground.
18: Oh my God. Are you kidding?
17: Do it.
18: Do what?
17: Log into it.
18: You don't log into MapQuest.
17: Nancy doesn't know what she's talking about.
18: No, you don't
17: log into MapQuest.
18: No, you do not have to log in.
17: Oh, God!
18: Then Nancy has to join SAG. She's in the union now.
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19: My first job was in the West Country. Well, my first job, I say my first job, was selling doors door to door. That's a tough job, isn't it? Bing bong, can I interest you in it? Oh, I got one, haven't you? Well, never mind. My first job was, I had a job as a nightclub pianist in a hotel lobby, you know that kind of... And all the time I was playing, I was looking around at the clientele, thinking to myself, die. Just to stop myself from going insane, I would slip in the odd subliminal message in the music.

0: And I was sacked from my first job for freaking out the clientele. That was a... Either that or I got so drunk one night, I actually fell asleep on the keyboard. I just slumped forward like that. And they thought it was progressive jazz. And a round of applause from some nearby Belgians. But I bounced back because I'm very positive person, very optimistic. People say, Bill, are you an optimist? I say, I hope so. Yeah. You see what I did there? They say, is the cup half full or half empty? I say, I don't know, depends what's in the cup. Is it liquid? Maybe gravel, perhaps beetroot, prawns, maybe blood. Is it used in a sacrificial context? And they say, it's all right, we'll ask someone else.
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3: I know what I'm talking about. Ladies, I know what you guys are thinking. You're like, whatever. Men, you do the same thing too. Y'all get an attitude with us when we go out. We don't. It's all an act, okay? If you guys can see how much fun we have when you leave the house and we're alone, it's so much fun stuff that happens. You'll never know about this stuff. It's just a good time. We gotta put on that show so you feel like we care. It's all a show.
4: Babe, no. Come on, babe. Babe, please. Every night with them. Come on. Yeah. I'm by myself. What? I'm by myself. What I'm gonna do? What I'm gonna do? With a laptop at? With a laptop at? I'ma get it. I'ma get it.
3: That's what we do. As soon as you leave, there's so much filth that goes down. If you don't believe me, ladies, next time you leave the house, come back in 5 minutes. Bet money you catch it. As soon as you leave out, you come back in. Hey! Said you was going to work. You got somebody with you? Is somebody with you? Wait a minute. Let me clean up. Let me blow these candles out. I thought you were going to be gone all day. Set up an evening for myself. You going to come back all fast. Why didn't you ring a bell? You don't ring bells? You just going to use a key because you live here. You are something else. Something else.
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5: It's only a matter of time before this country starts cooking its pets, don't you think? How many new meals can Taco Bell possibly come up with? Really, they are one bad idea away from a kitty changa, don't you think? They're probably already cooking our pets. You haven't seen that chihuahua around in a while, have you? I go to vegan restaurants with you. You ever try that? You ever go to a vegan restaurant? Oh, it's a bummer of a night. You want to celebrate life? You go to a steakhouse. People are filled with joy. Beer and wine, people slashing each other with knives, blood dripping off your chin, everybody's laughing, pounding on the tables. You go to a vegan restaurant, nobody's laughing. They're so weak, they don't even have the breath. She's got two cats, loves them to death, loves them. One's healthy, one's diabetic. Yeah, diabetic cat. That wasn't even a term 10 years ago. That was called new cat. And a healthy cat, does that even exist? All a cat does is eat and then almost throw up all day long. Just walks around the house 24 hours a day. Ha! Ha! Would you ever hang out with a human being that did this?
6: Ever? That was a really good meal. I'm good. Wanna go see that movie? I was thinking we should...
5: That's the healthy one. The other one, $3,000, find out it was a diabetic cat. $3,000. And when they bring it back, it's not a healthy cat. It's still a diabetic cat. We have to give it shots of insulin in its neck 2 times a day. Put pills on the end of a stick, shove it down its throat, fire them in there. I wouldn't do this to keep my wife alive. I wouldn't. I'd be like, baby, we had a good run. We really did. I don't want to remember you this way. Get in the carrier. We're going for a ride.
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0: I went to Waffle House last night. Tell you, I thought the IHOP was a dump until I went into a Waffle House. Wow, they're not even trying in there. Here's something you'll never hear in a Waffle House. Nice job cleaning up! Now, if you've never been to a Waffle House, just imagine a gas station bathroom that sells waffles. And you've been to a Waffle House. I love Waffle House. And not just because watching someone fry an egg while they're smoking reminds me of my dad. It's the people in there. It's like a white trash convention. Or for me, a family reunion. It's so white trash in there, it makes the IHOP appear international. I've seen a gun 5 times in my life. 3 of them have been in Waffle House. It's definitely a dangerous feel to them. You know, even the Waffle House sign looks like a ransom note. There's always a letter out. Occasionally it'll be the W, so it'll read Awful House. That's where I want to go at 2 a.m. That's when everyone goes. Their slogan should be, it's 2 a.m., still time to make one more bad decision. You go in there, everyone's drunk. You know everyone's drunk in Waffle House because they have pictures of the food on the menu. How drunk do you have to be to not remember what a waffle looks like? Oh yeah, it's like a plaid pancake. I'll have 12 of those for a nickel. You ever go in a Waffle House during the day? That's weird. This place looks familiar. I think I threw up in here. Oh, there it is.
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4: It was a tough year for me. It was the same year I sued my manager for sexual harassment, which I don't know if you know anything about show business, but it's something that, boy, you know, for a struggling actress to sue her manager out here in Hollywood, it's something that it takes a lot of guts to do, you know, especially because he didn't do anything. This is so gay. I just promised myself that, I'm gonna totally stop the show for a second, but I just promised myself that I would dedicate this performance to my Nana, who, although this may not be her cup of tea specifically, but she was very supportive of me, and we were very close, and she passed away a year ago tonight. So this is for you, Nana. She was 96, so obviously I suspect foul play. And I am spending my own money, and I am getting her body exhumed. And I am going to get a full rape exam performed. And I'm going to get to the bottom of this. And my parents are not behind me. What else is new? They never are. They don't believe in me. So they're wrong this time. That's for them. I'm just sensitive, and my skin is paper thin. And people don't realize it because I'm sassy and I'm brassy, and but I am. I just, you know, I see these care commercials with you know, these little kids with the giant bellies and the flies, and these are 1 and 2 year old babies, you know, 9 months pregnant, and it breaks my heart in two. It breaks my heart in half, you know? And I don't give money because I don't want them to spend it on drugs. But I give. you know, I give, you know, I mean, I this past summer sent 15 really fun cowl neck sweaters to this village in Africa, and in really fun colors, expecting nothing, by the way. And they culled their money together, or whatever they call it, and bought a stamp and sent me a postcard thanking me. And it said, you know, thank you, and that they had enough sweaters for every single member of the village to get one, and that they were delicious.
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2: And people complain about the death penalty, you know, which I get by comparison isn't so bad when you think about it. Compared to the shower penalty, if you know what I'm getting at. At least with the death penalty, you get a last meal. I don't know, do you have it in Minnesota, the death penalty? You don't have it here. You know why? Liberal people, they say it's cruel and unusual, but it really isn't so bad, because you get a last meal. I don't know if you knew that, but before they kill you, anything you want. Chinese food, for example, no problem. Of course, a fortune cookie would be like a cruel joke, okay? I would probably get Indian food for my last meal, if it were me. Do you like Indian food? It's delicious, no? It does make you a little gassy, though. But if it's your last meal, it doesn't matter if you have gas. Then if they ask you any last words, you can just say, yeah, pull my finger. Those are my last words. I'm going down, I'm taking the rest of you with me. Anyway, I was at the Hooters restaurant today, a few blocks down. I like to check out the local Hooters. What's wrong with that? But sometimes you go to Hooters, here's the problem, sir. I don't know if you've experienced it. Sometimes you go to Hooters, and what happens? You get the one ugly waitress in the place. That's happened to me a couple, that, right? That's annoying. Then she comes over, she's like, what can I get you today? Another waitress. You think I'm here for the food? You better try again. Put me in Amber's section, because you know if you're at Hooters, there's an Amber there somewhere, and she's looking good. Because Amber's like a hot chick name. Like, certain names go with hot chicks, like you being a hot chick, miss. What's your name, miss? Katie, see, that's not one of them. All right? I'm just saying, that's a generic type name. That's a beautiful Katie. But we've all met some nasty Katies, too. They Katies span the spectrum. That's all I'm saying to you. What I mean by that is if somebody wanted to set me up with a girl named Katie, I would say, oh, well, maybe, I don't know. You know, give me some more information, that's all. I need more information. But if it was an Amber, I'd say, what the hell, bring it on. How bad could she be? At least you know she's young. But you never meet any old Ambers. You never hear, hi, I'm Amber, how are you? Where are my pills? I'm having a heart attack. Quick, get Amber a pill, sweetheart. That you don't hear very often. That's not easy to meet people, that's all I'm saying. I try to join the gym, I figure, well, there's girls at the gym, but they don't want to talk to me. They're always like, no, I'm trying to work out, leave me alone, or what are you doing in the woman's locker room? So it just becomes very difficult. Now, who's had group sex here? I don't hold out on me now, Minneapolis. You, how many in your group, sir?
3: Six.
2: Six in the group? That's a pretty big group. How does it work? I'll take your word for it. Now, how does it work? Is it like football? Do you have a huddle beforehand? You kind of plan everything out? You're like, okay, you, take Rachel from behind. All right. I'll cover Sarah. Murphy, go long.
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5: Early last year in Florida, at SeaWorld of Florida, an animal trainer was killed by a killer whale. Huh? Turns out there's a reason they didn't name them ocean ponies. Some things are exactly as they seem, folks. Killer whales kill. Pilot whales wear dark sunglasses. I'm not sure how the sperm whale got his name, but I'm not getting in the pool. That whale got his job back. They put that whale back in the show. Now, when I first saw it on the internet, I mean, this will be world news. It wasn't even news at all. They put the whale back. This whale killed three people. This is a serial killer whale. And he got his job back? If that would have happened at SeaWorld of Texas, that whale would have gone straight to the electric pool. And And that's just a regular pool with a toaster thrown in it. People think they're expensive to make, but it's like 14 bucks. You can reuse the extension cord. People don't know that. We'll get another toaster. Yeah. They busted a sushi restaurant last year in L.A. selling whale, and they fined them $200,000. And that is so wrong, man, to take a 50,000-pound majestic animal and serve it up two tiny slices at a time. Oh, that's good. Got any more? Yeah, we do. We make a big commitment. I don't know how I got caught. Maybe that 14-foot fin hanging out of the dumpster. I should have cruiser it. Yeah. Probably should have cruiser it.
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7: I would like to begin by doing some basic Soviet suppressions for you. My first suppression is Karl Marx, and for those of you on drugs, Karl Marx. Karl Marx, take one. Imperialism is the worst thing I've ever heard. Wait. And now a native New York impression, a New York echo. Hello! Shut up! A cheap shot, thank you. If you ever go to the Soviet Union, wish to do for you now, this is a third suppression. This is interview with Nadia Komenich. Nadia, how does it feel to be the finest female gymnast ever to compete in the 1976 Olympics?
8: Responsible.
7: Шевченко Славнина, 1976 Олимпик, Макпа, сейчас бегала Неве, прошу, Гольмель, Сизинга, Шевченко Деви.
9: Здорово!

0: that? What are we doing? Are we going up? Are we going down? What's the situation? He just had a kid, that guy. He was 20. He was a 20-year-old pill popper with no job. And he got his girlfriend of 2 months pregnant. Yeah, she was 19, also no job. And I don't know how she felt about pills. I know one pill she did not like. But I don't know about the rest of the pills. And he called me to tell me they got her pregnant. I'm like, why are you calling me? Do you need a ride to the abortion clinic? Or like... And I'm like, what happened? He goes, we just got unlucky, I guess. So I'm like, what are you going to do? And he goes, we're going to have it. I'm like, what are you talking about? You can't have a baby. You're a 20-year-old pill popper with no job. If you've ever believed in a woman's right to choose, this is the time to choose. I'm pro-choice. I don't know if you guys are, but I'm pro-choice. As long as the choice is to get rid of a little monster as soon as possible.
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3: But I started and ended the regional tour in Scotland. The first gig I did back in January was Glasgow. And I had Glasgow so wound up about Edinburgh being the capital, I shouldn't have brought it up, that they wanted to come and storm the castle. They wanted to get in their cars and go and storm the castle, old-fashioned style. I mean, like Frankenstein's monster. Ooh, get him out, ooh. I always think of Frankenstein's monster like the 19th century equivalent of the local paedophile. Do you know what I mean? Do you remember that name and shame campaign the tabloids did a few years ago, where they showed pictures of all the paedophiles they knew, and they go, there's one near you, and people go, yeah, there is, there's one near me, yeah. Everyone's a paedophile. There's a bloke in the park, he's the park keeper, he's a paedophile. To such an extent that in Portsmouth, an angry mob burnt down the house of a paediatrician. And they said, well, he had a plaque outside, huh? Do paedophiles have brass plaques made? Kiddie Fiddler established 1979. My friend said, oh, you shouldn't start the tour in Scotland. They hate the English. I went, that's a cliche. He went, no, it's true. Also, it's true that all Scottish people are just alcoholics. I went, bollocks, loads of them are smackheads as well now.
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4: So when we were first dating, she got me to go skydiving, which I wanted to do that when I was younger. You know, like, I used to love roller coasters. Now I look at them, I'm like, that could break. I don't like that. But yeah, we went skydiving. They don't let you go by yourself the first time skydiving. They make you go what's called tandem, which is like with training wheels, except the training wheels are breathing on you the whole time. That's it. It takes a lot of the cool out of it. Like, I was excited to go. Like, I was up all night the night before watching, like, Point Break. You know, like I'm going to be a daredevil in the morning. You're not a daredevil with a British guy strapped to your ass. Like, I felt more like cargo. Oh, hold me, Nigel. Because ever since I did it, people were like, oh, I bet that's a weird experience, jumping out of a plane. Yeah, you know what's weirder? Nigel. All right, that's a weird experience, too. Because, yeah, I've never jumped out of a plane before. Never had this much dude on my back, either. So now it's not only scary, it's socially awkward, too. Because now I got to jump out of a plane and not fart. Right? I mean, that's... It's a lot of pressure. I mean, scariest moment of my life. I was kind of planning on screaming and farting the whole way down. Now I gotta hold it in like we're in church. We had to show up real early in the morning. We did it out east of LA in the desert. We had to show up like 7 a.m. Like I thought there was gonna be training of some kind. There's no training. It's just strapping. You know, you'd be like, yeah, all right, we'll be up high. But there's no training. It's just me getting strapped to Nigel for like an hour, and he's aggressive. You know, I'm like, are you mad at me, sir? Like, okay, we're together, all right? I'm your guy. I won't dance with any other boys, I promise.

0: Finally, he says to me, he's like, when I open the parachute, these straps are going to get really tight. I'm like, they're pretty tight, huh? And did you just kiss my neck? Because I don't remember signing that form.
1: Stephen Wright.
2: The ice cream truck in my neighborhood plays Helter Skelter. A couple nights ago, I came home very late. It was the next night. I was having a little bit of trouble getting into my apartment. I accidentally took out a car key and I stuck it into the door and turned it, and the building started up. So I drove it around for a while. I went too fast and the police pulled me over. They said, "Where do you live?" I said, "Right here." Then I parked it in the middle of a highway and I ran out the front door and yelled at all the cars to get the hell out of my driveway. Nobody who lives in the building noticed that the building had been moved, because everybody who lives in the building is absolutely insane. The man who lives above me designed synthetic hairballs for ceramic cats. The woman who lives beside me tried to rob a department store with a pricing gun. She walked in and said, "Give me all the money in the vault or I'll mark down everything in the store." It's a good apartment to live in because they allow pets. I have a pony. I have a Shetland pony named Nicky. I like to ride him around the apartment. If I have to flip an album, ride him over to the stereo. If I want to make a sandwich, I ride him into the kitchen, but sometimes his hooves slide on the tiles and he falls down. Last summer, he was involved in a bizarre electrolysis accident. All the hair was removed except for the tail. Now I rent him out to Hare Krishna family picnics.
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4: We're in a crazy state right now in the United States. There's a lot of discussion about drugs. And it all became clear to me when I found out that Rush Limbaugh was booting OxyContin like Winona Ryder on her way to Saks Fifth Avenue on a pirate raid. Rush would go on the air every day after doing 47.7 OxyContin, which, by the way, you're never prescribed. You're given OxyContin under no circumstances. That's how strong it is. There's only one narrow set of parameters where a doctor deems it that you should be given OxyContin, and that is if your spine is severed by rabid, frothing aerial wolverines. And the cord is left to drag through salt. That's the only time the pain is warranted sufficient enough for you to take a narcotic of this magnitude. He was on 47.7 of them a day on the air. I was surprised he just didn't get on the mic and go, "Picture yourself in a boat on a river. Tangerine trees and marshmallow sky. Suddenly someone is there by the turnstile. It's Hillary Clinton." People get very upset about marijuana and the legalization thereof. And, people say things to me like, "But Greg, what if a young person heard you mention marijuana in a positive light? And then a young person tried marijuana, and then a young person would laugh at Scooby-Doo." There is no downside to marijuana. It doesn't mess up your life or career. It just makes it go really, really slow. Drive around the block, I want to hear the end of my jam. I know you want a thing that don't stand. You feel closer and the roses really smell like your tears.
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5: Very happy to be here. I'm overweight. I think we've addressed it. Let's move on. We don't need to talk about it. It's gonna be fine. I'm very happy to be here. I love to do the stand-up comedy. Go wherever they'll let me. And I have been everywhere, and I love wherever I go, but I have been to the bad place. The place I will not be returning to. That place, of course, North Platte, Nebraska. Let's talk about it. Have you been? It blows. It's a terrible place. I hate them. I hate their children. I won't eat their cattle. They're horrible people. I swear to God. And the rest of Nebraska's fine. Kearney, Columbus, Omaha, Lincoln. I have been all over Nebraska because my career is on fire. The rest of Nebraska's fine. They get cable, they have the opposable thumb. All 26 of the letters. North Platte, Nebraska is full of jackasses and morons. That's what's happening. Swear to God. I was there and I was mistaken for a local, which in a small town usually means free beer. But no, no, North Platte, Nebraska. It meant that I was standing at the bar before the show began and a giant man thought I was someone he knew. So I'm standing there and this huge guy is walking towards me, screaming at me at the top of his lungs. Who said you could get out of the truck? That is a bad night. It's not going to go well when you're mistaken for some jackass's battered wife right off the bat. Oh, Minnesota. You got all sad. It's okay. It's a joke. And it's not like I don't like small towns. I love small towns. And I've been to the Iron Range. It's beautiful. Old Cripes, it's nice up there. Very sweet. It's a straight shot from here, too. Here's the thing. Don't go to northern Minnesota in the middle of the winter and have 8 or 9 shots of Rumplemintz and then announce to a full bar that you've never been on a snowmobile. Because there will be a man who's had a couple of beers who says, "We're going! Right now, we're going!" And that man's wife will have clothes for you. Because they are good people. What you will do is you will get into that guy's $500 truck. And you will drive to his $14,000 home. So that you can get onto his $27,000 snowmobile! That goes the speed of light.
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27: 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I Heart Comedy.
28: My mother's the reason I like blues, I ain't lying. I don't know why, in a way, because every time she whooped my ass, she put on a B.B. King record. I knew I was going to get a whooping because she said, go get the record. You know. Whooped me with this one record so much I had a scratch in it. How about I whoop you when I want to? Kink your ass too. I do all these things because I think I love you. That's when the scratch come in, talking about, love you, love you, love you, love you. Hell. Look at her, sitting over there like she happy. Remember when remember your parents used to help you with your homework? You go to school the next day, it'd all be wrong. Remember that? Look at old daddy sitting over there too, look at him. What's up, pops? Yeah, he used to always tease us. Talking about, I don't know why y'all don't want to walk to school. We used to walk 20 miles to go to school. Oh, that's why you didn't graduate? You tired? Tired of walking. So we riding to school now. Sitting there, look at him, sitting over there. Send me to school with Michael and Leon Spring. Yeah, I went to school with Michael and Leon Spring. I'll tell you right now, they've been dumb a long time. Because Leon was 20 years old in the third grade. I know I was 22 in the same class. Serious. And Leon be in the back trying to cheat on the test. And cheating, you know, was hard for Leon to do because, you know, he'd be back there trying to whisper. And whispering was hard for him because he had no teeth. Be in the back going, Maka, Maka, what old McDonald had? Said, stupid, he had a farm. Leon said, how you spell farm? He said, E-I-E-I-O. How you think you spell it?
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30: Just to clear it up, if you don't know, there's the two main languages in the Chinese culture. They have Cantonese and Mandarin, and then they have a bunch of like small village languages that even other Chinese people go, I don't know what she's saying. And Cantonese, they speak in Hong Kong for the most part, and in mainland China, like around Beijing and Shanghai and those areas, they speak Mandarin. And now if you're picturing somebody speaking Chinese in your head and it sounds really funny, you're picturing Cantonese. Because Cantonese is the funnier sounding out of the two languages, isn't it? It's the more flamboyant, you know what I mean? It's the one with the extended sounding words, you know, because sometimes they speak and it sounds like they're falling off a cliff, you know? And if you're not familiar with their language, we wouldn't even know if somebody wasn't speaking Cantonese properly. I wouldn't even know if a guy was stuttering when he was speaking Cantonese, you know what I mean? He could be stuttering his ass off. We wouldn't know. But But Cantonese is it's the more fun sounding language, you know what I mean? I remember when I was in Hong Kong, I woke up one morning in the hotel, I was yawning, and I'm walking through the lobby, I'm walking through and all, I was like, ooh, ah. And the hotel manager runs out, hey, you don't swear in the hotel, okay? You watch your mouth. Be a man.
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0: I'll tell you, I think I spent half of my life hanging around gas stations. But one thing, when I look for my car, it's so easy for me to find it, you know? It's always on a lift. I'm always watching it going up and down and up and down. Well, I got the only car that has more miles on it vertically than horizontally. And there's one thing with gas stations I can't figure out. I mean, sometimes you pull up, you want to use a men's room or a ladies' room in a hurry, you rush over, the door is locked, you know. You ask the attendant for the key, it touches in the office. You go in the office, the cash register's there, the safe is there, everything is wide open. But the men's room is locked. Anything with cars, I'm unlucky, you know. I always get lost. I'm very bad with maps and routes. When I get lost, I'm lost. Other people get lost. They get directions like, you go straight ahead. Your camera's just following your nose. No one ever tells me to follow my nose. I always hear things like, yo, way off. Not in this town. And after they give me directions, I get lost all over again. They tell me, you go to your sixth light, you make a right turn. As soon as I pull away, I'm in trouble. I never know if I should count the first light. And the way some people give you directions, you can't help but get lost. I was in a small town, a guy gave me directions. It was ridiculous. He said to me, you just keep going straight ahead, and then you make a left. Where the old schoolhouse used to be.
27: 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You've come to the right place. 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
4: Tonight's show is basically titled Aged and Confused. Because the older I get, the realize the less I know. When I was young and dumb, I thought I knew everything. But now I'm starting to realize that I don't understand why people do the things they do. And I've come to the conclusion that the end is near. In Muskogee, Oklahoma, a 19-year-old kid ran for mayor of his town. I thought, good for you. Get out, get a job. Not only did he run for mayor, ladies and gentlemen, he got over 75% of the vote. Oh my God. How bad a job was that other guy doing that almost that entire town went, we're going with the kid. God, I would have loved to have been on those debates. You know, the incumbent's like, if I'm reelected, I will make sure that the taxes are lowered, the senior citizen center has hot meals, and I will pave all the potholes in town. And he looks at the kid, and the kid's like, whatever. I don't know about all that, but how about a kegger every Friday? And then I read a story about two college kids who took a old gorilla suit and they stuffed it with rotted meat. And then they went on eBay and claimed that they had the body of Bigfoot. Oh, it gets better. They had the body of Bigfoot and it was for sale for $50,000. They were contacted by a gentleman who claimed to be a professional Bigfoot hunter, which to me says he's made money at this. So he called them, and they sold him the suit full of rotted meat for $50,000. Now, I don't know a lot about this professional Bigfoot hunter, but I know this. He's single. Because, money aside, if that's your opening line to some girl at a bar, so what do? I'm a professional Bigfoot hunter. Oh, God, look at the time.
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3: Brian Posehn. When I'm 6'6" and my wife is 5'2", she's petite. I'm actually, since I'm metal, I'm 6'6.6", the height of the beast. I'm such a metal nerd. And she's a spinner, which is awesome. She's tiny. She wants to get new boobs because she's petite. And I'm like, I don't think you need new boobs, but if you're going to get them, you should get black ones. Just to mix it up a little. Cute little blonde girl, big black boobs. I have a lot of nerd rage. I have a lot of anger still inside me. Like, I'm 38 and I hate jocks still. I don't even know any jocks, and I just... So this happened a couple years back. I had to go into work one morning and pull into work, and there's no place to park. So I'm going to parallel park, and there's a kid's mattress laying in the street. And I'm a lazy ass, so I didn't even get out and move it. I just parked right on the mattress. I just went, eat. Parked, went into work. I come out at like 8 hours later. I'm in a mood for some reason. And I'm driving around the corner. And I drive by this gym every day. And so I drive by there, and these two jocks are coming out of the gym. And they look at me, and, you know, it's that old thing of... One guy looks at the other guy and goes, get a load of this guy and look at the nerd, and pushes on him. And I just flipped out. I just like nerd rage flashing back. And I just looked at him and went, what are you looking at? You jock dicks? I hate you. Because I wear glasses. I have a vision problem. And the windows were up, but they could tell I was pissed. So I'm all red-faced and both birds flying. So this is a true story. So they see this and they're backed up off the curb. And I drive another block and there's this construction site there. And I see these guys and construction workers standing out front doing nothing. Weird. And one guy looks at his buddy and then looks at me and goes, hey. And I just go, oh, bring it on. You guys used to be jocks, and now you have to build stuff because you couldn't do anything else. And then I click and realize, and I pull over, and sure enough, the mattress is stuffed underneath my car. And I had the wood bottom, so the part of the frame, and so seriously, no lie, a 4-block trail of splinters behind my car. I swear to God. And one of the construction workers, totally cool guy, helps me pull it out from underneath my car. And I just felt like such a douche. It made me think that maybe I'm not a nerd. Maybe I've just been dragging a mattress my whole life. Nah, you're right. I'm a nerd.
5: Yo, my buddy told me he's dating a dude recently. I didn't know he was gay at all. It was weird, man, but I knew this guy for like 7 years, but he told me in a weird way. He was like, hey, man, I'm dating this dude. And what happened was we were hanging out the other day. It was hilarious. I'm like, whoa, whoa, whoa, whoa, whoa, whoa. Back up. You're gay? And this is what he says. He says, ah, that's not the point of the story. I'm like, yo, that's definitely the point of the story for me. You're gay? And he says, nah. Like, yo, how do you figure you're not gay if you're dating a dude? That's the gayest thing I could come up with in the next 5 minutes, for sure. Explain yourself. This is what he hit me with. He said, yeah, I don't really look at it like that, you know? I didn't fall in love with the dude. I fell in love with the person. I'm like, yo, that's gayer than what you just said. Are you doing poetry? That's really gay. Just, I didn't fall in love with a man. I fell in love with his soul. My other friend won't even talk to him anymore. He's all mad. He's like, man, he lied to us. That's the crew. You never do that to the crew. You never lie to keep secrets from the crew. He's untrustworthy, man. Death before dishonor. He said that part, which, yo, you can't, he works at Crate and Barrel. You can't say, you cannot say death before dishonor if you work at Crate and Barrel. That's reserved only for generals and Tupac. That's it, you know? But he was hating on him, man. He's like, what? He's gay? Here's the deal. I don't know why everybody doesn't know this, okay? If you hate gay people for no reason, straight up, you're gay, all right? Nobody hates somebody else for doing something that doesn't affect or involve them at all unless it stirs up some weird feelings inside of them that they haven't figured out themselves yet. That's the truth, okay? My buddy got mad. He was like, what? He's gay? No way. I'll never hang out with him again. That's ridiculous. I'll never hang out with him again. That's the choice he made. He's not born that way. He needs to be on his own island until he unchooses to be gay. Then maybe he could come back here. Maybe I'll hang out with him again. That's how much I hate gay people. Man, I hate gay people. I'm like, first of all, relax. We're at Starbucks. Just chill out and dial it down because there's a lot of gay people in here always. Just come to terms with it. Let me put it into perspective, okay? Imagine hanging out with your friend and all of a sudden he jumps up. He's like, you know what? I would never eat a Butterfinger ever. I ain't going to 7-Eleven seeing Butterfingers grouped in with the other candies like they belong. Matter of fact, they need their own convenience store called the Butterfinger Store. And I would never be caught dead inside that store. Even if I needed to go near that store, I would take an alternate route, go the opposite side of town to a different store. That's how much I hate Butterfingers. Man, I hate Butterfingers. You'd be like, yo, what happened between you and a Butterfinger?
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6: I can't drink at all. I have no alcohol tolerance at all. I have a dear friend in the audience tonight, Tina. She can attest to the fact that I have no alcohol tolerance. I'm like that movie Blind Date. No, it's evil. No, it's the truth. I don't judge anybody. I don't care. I personally don't drink, smoke, or do drugs. I never have. If I found anything I really liked, I would do it. But nothing's ever made me happier than chocolate. That's pretty much it. I could find something out. I would do it. I'm not a hypocrite. I don't judge. I don't care what anybody does. I don't. You want to drink your ass off? Fine. Just stay the hell out of a car. I don't care. Want to smoke a bunch of weed? I don't care. And don't let anybody judge you either, you know? For real. Just be yourself. I'll be honest with you. I smoked pot about 6 times in 1986. My girlfriend Claudia is like, you're kind of hyper. Because I'm like this all the time. This isn't an act. So she's like, you need weed, you know? So I smoked like 3 times and nothing happened. And she's like, you need better weed. Like sense of me or something, you know? So she got me like really good weed, you know? And I smoked it. And nothing happened except it made me a little sleepy and a little weirded out. And the only thing marijuana did for me was explain the popularity of the Eagles. That's it. Because I hate that kind of 3-chord rock. But I'm serious. You get some bad weed in you here on a dark desert highway. You'll be like, Don Henley's gone. And I mean, I went to college in Miami. What are the chances I didn't try cocaine? Of course. Halloween night, 1986, I did cocaine. And I'll tell you, like I said, Troy, you don't want me talking any faster or less inhibited than I already do. I lost some friends that night. Me and Peruvian marching dust were not a good combo. It's true. It's funny, you look back over your life, you know, sometimes you get really nostalgic. Like sometimes I regret that I don't have kids. But you know what? They're little, and I'm clumsy, you know, and
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8: I mean, one time, I sucked on this girl so long, I got a hangover. Cops gave me a breathalyzer. I'm still on probation. Got to talk, man. Every relationship, you get to that point where you just stop talking. You know that point, yeah, what's up, what's up? You just come home nodding, yeah, what's up, yeah, what's up? Stop talking, man. You know why you stop talking? Because at some point in every relationship, you have heard everything this person has to say, and it makes you sick to your stomach. You know what they gonna say before it even comes out their mouth, and it makes you want to kill them. They're like, remember that time? Yeah, I remember that time. Did I ever tell you about the time? Yeah, you told me about the time. Stop telling me the same over and over again. Why don't you go out and get kidnapped? Have some nude happen to you. Can't believe my life is so predictable. Fellas, you gotta talk, you gotta talk. That's a woman's biggest complaint. You don't talk. You need to talk. You don't talk. Can we talk? Can we talk? You don't talk. Women love, women want you to talk. But women don't want you to talk, talk. Women just want you to listen, listen. That's right, man. All a woman really wants you to do is ask her the correct questions that will allow her to run her mouth. You set her up, she'll knock them down. Like, fellas, you want your woman to be happy? All you got to say is, hey, how was your day? All you got to say was, how was your day? You know why? Because how was your day is a 45-minute conversation to a woman. And then the man, you don't really got to talk. You got to just act like you're talking. Like, uh-huh. Get out of here. Go on. I don't believe it. Really? I tell you that crazy. You got to throw in, I tell you that crazy. You know why? Because every woman got another woman at her job that she can't stand. And women blow everything out of proportion. Y'all always turn it into some dynasty, like, she's trying to destroy me. Talking about destroy. You wrap up bags at JCPenney's. What do you mean destroy? Was she ripping up your paper? Calm down. My God, man. So, hey, fellas, you need to learn to talk. Women, exact opposite. Y'all got to learn when not to talk. You ever notice how no man comes home straight from work? No man comes home straight from work. Man get off work, he got to go somewhere. He got to drink something. He got to smoke something. He got to watch the game. He got to do something that will mentally prepare him for all the talking he gonna get when he get home. Women, it ain't that you talk too much. You just talk too much soon as we get in the door. Let a man get situated. We don't need to hear everything right away. Soon as you take one step in, you ain't gonna believe it. Hey, let me get my other foot in the door. Let me get something to eat. Let me get something to drink.
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9: You know, the horrible thing is when you're in traffic, ever be in traffic not moving at all, the total dead stop, just that. I don't mean rolling a little. I just mean like showroom speed. Just, it's not even a car. It's just a weatherproof chair out on the highway. You know that? Nothing, you know. And you think, well, this is the worst traffic can get now. That's your only consolation. But we know that in the future, traffic will somehow get even worse. What, how could it get worse? Will it start moving backwards? Is that possible? Will people someday be going, boy, this is some really bad traffic now, boy. This is really bad. I'm going to try and get off and get back on going the other way. What is it? What is it about being in reverse that you have to make that backing up face? You know that face? As soon as you put the car in reverse, I don't know. I never make that when I'm going forwards. Backwards, you're upset, I don't know. It's the opposite way of the car is facing. Certain guys will get out of the car in traffic. You ever see that type of guy? I better go have a look. Actually gets out of the car, starts walking down the highway. Between the, what the hell is going on up there? Hey, what's the story up there? It's traffic. All right, thank you very much. Gets back in the car. It's traffic, honey. There's too many cars for the amount of space that they have.
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0: I have an interesting voice. Did you notice that? This is my real voice. I know. I used to fake it a little bit. Then it was just worse. So now I go with what I really have. I've had this voice my whole life. So I was one of those kids, like those little kids, that sounded threatening. Very cute, but threatening. Do you know what I'm talking about? Like they smoke a pack a day. That kind of kid. If you ever met those kids, they're really cute. And they're like, do you want another juice? I would love a juice, mama. Bring me another stogie, mama. Put my bets in at the track, mama. So I've had this voice my whole life. Yeah, some people like it. They think it's really cute. Other people are like, please stop opening your face and letting noise come out. Yeah. A lot of it's overused, but a lot of it is I'm dry. I'm an allergy person. I have allergies really bad. Like my eyes are tearing right now as I'm doing this show for you. My throat is dry. My nose itches. I want to pull it off my face and smear it into your face. I have that weird inner ear itch thing. That, like, strange itch between your ears, nose, throat, and sometimes eye. You chase it around your head. Do you know what I'm talking about? Try the Q-tip. Doesn't work. Everybody has to find their own way. My way is the traditional... Sometimes I do this. I can't believe I'm not married. I'm so hot.
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4: You know, I'm tired of this false, sanctimonious morality about life. Ain't life keen? Let's pat ourselves on the back. They want to kill each other, I'm filming it. You know? I had a great idea for the movies. No one wants to hear it. I don't know why. I was watching Terminator 2, and I'm thinking to myself, these are the most amazing stunts I've ever seen. $100 million it cost to make this film. How are they ever going to top these stunts in a movie again? There's no way. Unless they start using terminally ill people. Hear me out. As stuntmen in pictures. Okay, not the most popular idea ever. I think I prefaced it with that. What? You know, some of you probably think that's cruel, don't you?
5: Oh, it's cruel. Terminally ill stunt people, boo. How cruel.
4: You know what I think cruel is? Leaving your loved ones to die in some sterile hospital room surrounded by strangers. Put them in the movies. You want your grandmother dying like a little bird in some hospital room? Her translucent skin so thin you can see her last heartbeat work its way down her blue vein? Or do you want her to meet Chuck Norris? Why be so selfish as to deprive her of that thrill? Doc, how come you dress my grandmother up as a mugger? Shut up and get off the set. Action. Push her towards Chuck. Wow, he kicked her head right off her body. Did you see that? Did you see my Grammy? She's out of her misery. I just saw the greatest movie of my life. Cool. Okay, not the most popular idea ever. All I'm saying is people are dying every day and movies are getting more and more boring.
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6: My son has begun swearing. That's really scary. He's 3 years old and he's begun swearing. Not swear words, because he's never heard them. Words you don't say in our house. We told him, you don't say stupid and you don't say hate in our house. Okay, those are the two worst words he knows. And I put him in a timeout the other day. He called me a stupid hate. And the things they do where they screw up, you think it's your fault, right? You think it's because of stuff you did that you didn't tell anyone about. I did this. I left my son in the car for a minute when he was like 6 months old. Not long enough to hurt him. Plus, I have two, so I have an extra. So whatever. Stop judging me. I know you're judging me. Here's how it happened. And this is also why it's my wife's fault. So stay with me. I was going to pick up my daughter at preschool, 3 years old, and my son was napping in the back. And I'm a man, so I only have the capacity for 3 or 4 things in my head at once. I can't multitask like my wife. This is true, right? Men don't do that. So I'm going, I got pick up daughter, son napping, don't hit other cars. Mind is full now. I'm full. When my wife calls me and screwed the whole deal up for me. I'm like, yeah, I got it. Don't stop it. Don't tell me how to parent, I'm a good dad. And that's when it blew the whole deal, because I lost son napping. All I had was pissed at wife, don't hit other cars, pick up daughter. I lost son napping. So I walk into the preschool and there's the teachers and they're like, where's the baby? And I was like, oh, I'm not telling you. I grab my daughter, I'm like, get in the car now. We open the doors and wake up, buddy, you got this, you got it. What? Wake up. He was fine. He was 6 months old. He drooled and crawled. That's all he did. So he had every symptom of a regular dude that got cooked in a car. If I cooked you in a car too long, that's what you'd do. You'd drool and crawl in a car too hot. And I've never told my wife that. This is our secret. I live with that secret every single day. And when he screws something up, I think it's because I cooked him. I watch them like, oh God, that's gotta be from the cooking. That's not normal. Even my wife mentions stuff that she don't even know. And she's like, why is he crawling like that? I'm like, I don't know. I saw your dad do that at Christmas after 2 eggnogs. So it's probably your side of the family.
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2: Patrice O'Neill.
3: Did you see my man? What's your name, bro?
7: Tolu.
3: Trying to be all brotherly, but I'm like, Tolu. What you named after feet and a hula hoop? Like, some goofy African name somebody named it. My mother did that same stupid. That's what Patrice is. I would've, let me tell you something. You be watching, if it was up to one of my goofy ass 80-year-old aunts, I'd be Lumumba O'Neal up this smoke. Your mom's went right through with it. Tolu, the man with 8 white friends. They can't even fully have you as a friend. What, they gonna introduce you to other white people? This is Tolu, the Tolu Roberts. What is wrong with you? What's your nickname? Don't say Lulu or Tutu.
7: Everyone calls me Tolu.
3: I hate that name. And you got the voice that go with it, too. Tolu. Deep voice ass Tolu. And you sitting with a Ralph and a Brian and a Jimmy. And it's Tolu. The great warrior. That works at a law firm. Tolu and Associates. I hate that name. I hate that name. Tolu. I hate that. Because it means something. And it's just goofy ass parents, man. I grew up with a woman's name. Nobody knows it is Patrice Lumumba, some African. That's a girl's name. Yeah. Patrice, you sure? Can I call you something else? Can I call you Brent or something? I don't want to call you Tolu, man. I don't. Man, I know you went through hell in school, huh? You had, yeah. That's why you got white friends, right? Done tore you a new ass. Every day, he come to school, I go, here come Tolu. watch your white friends go, that's a very majestic name, my friend. What is that name about? Well, it's from a king of Zapa, blah, blah, blah, blah, blah, blah, blah, blah, blah. That's cool, man. Come on, hang out with us. No one's gonna tease me? This is not a setup? No, man, I love the word Tolu. Let me look it up for you, brother. Oh, it means love and peace for the rest of your life, Tolu. It's just be Tolu, my good day, my Tolu. I got from my nego, bochata, Tolu. Tolu. Tolu.
1: 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I Heart Comedy.
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8: Names are a part of words. Hey, names have a real impact, though. Names have emotional value. My name was Opinius. George is Opinius' name. It really is. It's a name that you have to kind of grow up separately from. You be my name. I'll be me. I'll answer the door and they'll ask for you. It's really a name like, well, for one thing, when you're writing it, it's never finished, man. G-E-O-R-G-E. O-R-G-E. O-R-G-E. O-R-G-E-O-R-G-E. You feel incomplete, you know? Then they start whipping the little poem on you, the little chant. Georgie Porgy. Nobody else in the world has a damn song like that. Ned, Don, Arlo, Whitney, Dan, Phil, Gabriel, Stan, Wally, Ernest, Duke, Ned. It's a different Ned. None of them had songs. Georgie Pargy. Georgie Pargy, pudding and pie. First thing you do is lay a symbol on me. I don't understand. What am I, a raisin? Pudding pie? Jesus. Kissed the girls. Yeah, yeah, yeah. And made them cry. Oh, no. When the boys came out to play, Georgie Porgy ran away. They never mentioned that biologically this was sensible and I would live to reproduce. Only that I'd run away. Well, that pissed me off. Next thing I heard, they're saying, let George do it. They weren't even talking about the real thing. Let George.

0: do some what if they were white jokes. Then I come up and be like, how's everybody doing? What if Malcolm X and Martin Luther King Jr. were white? They'd be alive. And, I told it to this one guy and he was like, what? Jetson!
1: Wow.
0: The Kennedys were white, okay? The Kennedys, and they were assassinated. And I didn't know what to say, like he got me. I hesitated, and I grabbed him, and I said, an eye for an eye! And then I ran away.
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3: The last thing is charity. No people that want me to help them with their charity. Backstage, I got 9 letters. Oh, please, you want on Celebrity Apprentice, will you help us with our charity? I have my own charities. Thank you very much. And I am very charitable. You can look at me. You can see. Just give, give, give. No. With Olivia Newton-John, we walked the Great Wall of China for breast cancer. Because all my friends out have breast cancer. Everybody's got breast cancer. I get all these phone calls. I've got breast cancer. I lost a breast. You lost 11 pounds. Shut up. Because my age, they're dying of everything. Every week, I go to a different funeral, and the minister says the same thing. She's in a better place. Not so. She had a house in the Hamptons. It's just... all these old ladies are admit they're old. All my friends, they still think they're hot. Goldie Hawn, yeah, still think she's hot. Would you believe I've got a grown-up daughter? Yes! And lower your hem, your nipples are showing. She's got a pacemaker, she went into a wet t-shirt contest. She was electrocuted for 20 minutes. I had to put the paddles on her breasts.
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5: I'm actually from a little town in North Carolina called... Whoa! Y'all came! Did you shake your head when you said that? That's right. You gotta shake your head when you say Hickory. Because that means you're proud, man. Where are you from? I'm from Hickory. What the hell are you from, man? You ain't better than me. I like it. I miss it so much, man. I live in Los Angeles now. I've been there 8 years, and it's weird because I come back home to Hickory, and my friends call me Hollywood. And they go, here comes Hollywood. Is that new cell phone, Hollywood? I guess you too good for a cord now, ain't you? And then I go back out to L.A., and they call me the redneck. Like, here comes a redneck. Quick, hide your pets. But I'm neither one of those, man. I'm both. I'm a Metro Jethro. Yeah. Like, I like sushi, man. I just deep fry it first. I drink moonshine martinis. They're delicious. I got a hybrid and I put a gun rack in it, dude. Yeah. I'm thinking about growing out my rat tail and then highlighting the tip.
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6: I don't understand the appeal of a lot of the exercise equipment. You know, like the Stairmaster. How'd they ever sell one of those? Hey, you know, people love walking upstairs. I'm pretty sure people hate walking upstairs.
7: Well, hear me out. These stairs are different. They never end. You never reach the next floor.
6: Well, what's appealing about that?
7: Eventually you die. Then you don't gotta walk upstairs no more. Hey, can I also interest you in a bike that goes nowhere? Why would you do this stuff for free when you can come in here and pay me

0: men to do it. It's so simple. I always feel like I go to the gym at the wrong time. You know, it's like packed. The only machine available is that one that simulates the gynecological exam. You know, the Sharon Stone machine, right? Never see a guy on that, do you? Occasionally there'll be a woman on there refusing to make eye contact with anyone. I was like, because there is no appropriate facial expression for this machine. You can't be like, yeah! Woo! That burns! You also can't act like it's too easy. Huh? This is nothing. I got the strongest crotch in the room. Not even feeling it, fellas. Whenever there is a woman on that machine, there's always a creepy guy stretching nearby. Just like, hey, what's going on? Is today Friday or Saturday? I've been making so much money, I can't keep track.
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2: I hate this point I'm at in my life, man. I'm 38, I'm bald.
3: Yeah.
2: Yeah, really, lady? Or are you just, well, look who I'm with. Ma'am, he can hear you. Do you know that? Would you say that?
3: Bald is beautiful.
2: Bald is beautiful? All right, fine. I don't think you need to yell at me, okay? I'm married, too. I like being married. A lot of guys bitch about it because they married an idiot or whatever. And they're the ones not laughing right now. They're like, oh. Hope she's not looking at me right now. This is uncomfortable. I've been married for for a while, and I've noticed this, that after you're together for a while, eventually one of you doesn't want to have sex quite as much as the other, and I think you know who I'm talking about. And you do the bait and switch. Every woman does it. In the beginning of a relationship, you all act like you love sex. You're like, oh, I love it. Yeah, I love having sex all the time, you know? You can even wake me up in the middle of the night and I'll be like, sure, let's have sex or whatever. Has anybody in here ever been with a woman longer than 10 years? Try waking her ass up tonight. About 3:30 in the morning. Oh, hey, you want to have sex? Are you out of your mind? Why are you waking me up in the middle of the night? In the beginning of a relationship, you're like, this thing's open 24/7. Come on down, you know? Then after a couple years, you're like, this thing is seasonal. All right?
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5: I don't care who you are, gas is entirely too high. I don't care if you got millions, gas is too high. You are not supposed to be at the gas station making life decisions. You just at the pump, just, did I eat today? I ain't got but 3 cigarettes. I can't get no half a tank. To saying life is too short. You need to get you some white friends. Get you some white friends. You can learn a lot from white people. Got to get you a white friend. I don't get what you say. White people are friendly. You can call them mother up at 3 o'clock in the morning with a wrong number and they won't even be mad at you. They just, hello? No, I'm sorry, no Shaquita here. Well, what number did you dial? No, it's a 9, not a 7. Well, try it. If it doesn't work, call me back. We'll figure this thing out. Gotta love white people. If you see white people waiting on the bus stop, they're not mad, they're not angry. Bus is 3 hours late. They just, I hope the bus driver's okay. We are mad than a muck. It ain't got to do with the bus. We just sitting there just.
6: A long time ago, I quit drinking and it was a mistake. You know? I had my friends all said to me, Greg, you know, you got a problem. And so I stopped and now I look back and I realize I didn't have a problem. They had a problem. They couldn't handle my drinking because they're weak. I stopped for them. And that's what you start thinking about as you get older, is like, how many things did I do in my life because of them? because of what they told me to do. You can't think about that. They will tell you all kinds of stuff. They're going to tell you, you got to cut down on your debt. You must cut down your debt. Why? This is America. We never pay that off. Why pay it down if you're not paying it off? That hurts. Debt is just a number that comes on a piece of paper once a month. And you go, look at that, honey. That number is different than it was last month. Let's go out to eat. It doesn't matter. It's just a number. It's not like if it gets down to zero, if you pay it down to zero. It's not like clowns drop from the sky. It's just a number. It goes up, it goes down. It doesn't matter. Debt means that you had more fun than you were supposed to. Debt means that you earned this much fun, you went out and had that much fun. That's a success. Savings is a failure. Savings means you earn this much fun, you went out and had that much fun. You don't want to spend it. I'm not spending my fun. I'm holding on to my fun. Don't touch it. This is my fun. And then you die. Spend it. Who cares? I'm making a lot of mistakes. I got a college savings account for my kids. Why? If they're smart, they'll get a scholarship. If they're not, they're not supposed to be going to college. They will say, you gotta lose 10 pounds. Why? That's all you hear. You gotta lose weight. You gotta lose 10 pounds. No, you don't. You just have to accept yourself and you're fine. Right? I guarantee it. You gotta lose 10 pounds. Why? What if everybody in America really lost 10 pounds? The whole continent would just rise up and there'd be a tsunami and we'd be dead. Thanks, Oprah.
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25: Love eating out. It's one of my favorite things to do. Some people are hard to eat with. Some people annoy the wait staff with annoying little requests, like water with lemon. Waitress comes by, here's some water for you. Oh, not so fast. I know you think you just did the easiest thing you're going to do the entire night, but please, allow me to complicate it. I really need some lemon with my water. You know, the way I drink it at home. Always slicing up a lemon with each and every glass of water. I must go through 50 cutting boards a month. From all that relentless lemon slicing. And they love me around the office because I'm always the guy who goes in the break room, refills that lemon bucket. Then there are the other types of people who pretend they feel bad about asking a waitress for anything. Yeah. Waitress comes by, can you get something else? Oh. Maybe another napkin? I feel terrible. I'll just sit here with ketchup all over my face. It's cool. Oh, that's blue cheese on my eyelashes. Things got out of control with your wings. But they were lip-smacking good, though. I love when food's described as lip-smacking good. If you're smacking your lips while you eat, it's not because the food is good. It's because you need to learn how to eat. There's no excuse like, oh, this food looks good. Better get your earplugs out. It's gonna get loud in here. Oh, I can't help myself. I can't help myself. I can't help myself. The food is gonna have to eat it like a repulsive monster. Oh, that food over there looks bad. Watch what happens. Nothing brings out the plight in me like some bad food.
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26: I was in special ed. When I was in junior high and high school, I was in special ed. And they put me in special ed because they thought I was slow. But I stayed in special ed for the ladies. So, are there any women in the audience tonight? All right, ladies. Tell me if this has ever happened. 1950, communists from North Korea invade South Korea. U.S. backs South Korea, China backs North Korea. Well, ladies, you know what I'm talking about? It's so true! It's a fact. Super true. People are always like, you want to hear a story about my grandmother and then use it? You can use it. I'm like, I would love to use a story about my black grandmother. Thank you. Anyway, my black grandmother and I were in outer space. She had tickets. I think religion can be really messed up sometimes, you know, like Christianity or Islam or Judaism, all of them really, you know, and are you really going to believe everything that you read in a scroll, you know, or Shintoism? I mean, a reverence for nature spirits and ancestors with no formal dogma? Get real, Japan!
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0: Eddie Murphy.
3: I'm not a violent guy, neither. I'm a real... I only had one fight in my whole life. In the fifth grade with a dude named Ephraim Robinson. And I figured, well, I ain't fighting no more because evidently I don't do this right. No, usually after you lose a fight and it's a crowd around, you go into your show business, you know, you'd be saying, it ain't over yet! Hell no, it ain't over! No, it ain't! Because people are watching. You'd be saying, that's your ass! You're dead! He kicks your ass, so you got to do him one better. You are dead! You're a dead man, that's all! You mind your business, huh? Mind your business, that's all! Mind your business!
4: It ain't worth it.
3: Shut up, man. You're dead. The next time you see me, just lay on the ground, all right? Because you're dead. You're dead, that's all. Plain and simple, you're dead, that's all. That's all there is to it. Ephraim beat my ass up so bad, I just got up and said, okay, that's enough for me, Ephraim. I won't be giving you no more trouble. Just don't beat my ass. No, I'm going to just pick my teeth up and get out of here. If you lift your foot up, Ephraim is one of them. You got one of my teeth lodged in your knuckle, Ephraim. Can I have it? Thank you. Appreciate it. And about the shoe, I'm gonna have that removed and send that to you, okay? Clean it all up and everything. Boy, no trouble from this guy. This guy is mean. He still live in Roosevelt, too. Now I see him. I drive past and hang my wrist out the window. I say, look at this watch. I'll run your ass over now, Ephraim. He's my friend. I was, hey, what's happening? What's happening, man? Yeah, my man is. I hate that mother. Beat my ass. I give him $5. I say, how you doing, Ed? I don't want him to kick my ass again. No. My man Ed, how you doing? Said, just don't beat my ass no more.
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5: My body is a temple, but only because it hates Palestine. That is the smartest joke of all jokes. You've got to be an owl wearing a graduation cap to get that joke. I was raised Catholic, but I don't think I was raised Catholic very well. I got kicked out of Catholic school twice. Once for getting in a fight in the fifth grade, and then again for sneaking through the girls' locker room yesterday. Here in New York, I buy my weed from this crazy girl. And I know her in the biblical sense. Of course, when I say that, I mean I don't believe a word she says. I've got this 5-year-old nephew, you know, and he really looks up to me, obviously. Last week, his goldfish died, and it was upsetting for him. So I took him into the bathroom, and I helped him flush the fish down the toilet. And there was an awkward moment afterwards when he turned to me, said, Uncle Anthony, am I going to get to see my fish again when I go up to heaven? And I didn't know what to tell him. So I said, look, kid, there's no way that I can know what happens to fish when they die. But I can tell you that there is no God. Who do you guys think was smarter? Jesus or Buddha? I mean, just in terms of not letting themselves get crucified. I'm not a religious man. My Uncle Tom, you guys, is super religious. Super religious. Last month, he's walking down the street. He gets mugged and shot in the chest. Now, miraculously, and I mean miraculously, he always keeps a Bible in his left chest pocket, and he had something to read while he bled to death.
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0: I watch too much TV. Obviously. I watch the news, too, but still just for characters, man. I miss Clinton. He was a giver. I mean, it was too easy, you know. Especially at the end, he'd just come out, you know, every other day. I'm sorry, I thought it was in my pants. I didn't know. Oops, there it is. Now, Bush doesn't really get in trouble, but luckily he talks. You can always tell when he's lost in his speech, you know, because he starts squinting into the camera, starts gravitating towards his favorite words. He's like, America's strong, man. I strongly believe the strength of our strongness is so strong. And it might actually be our weakness. That's how strong we are. Yeah, we're strong, but we're also compassionate. We're strong and soft. We're like a super absorbent paper towel. If you got a nation that needs liberation, we're the quicker picker-uppers. That's who we are. That's the Americanisticness of Americanism. What other nation has shiny seas and majestic purplish mountains, red hearts, green clovers, blue diamonds? No wonder those other nations are jealous, man. We are magically delicious. It's very macho, too. Osama, if you're out there, if you're watching, I got two words for you. Osama, yo mama. Right. I catch you alone, I will ride you like a donkey at the swap meet. I will bend you like Beckham, man. Ain't gonna be no rematch. You can run, but you can't hide. Unless you got some elaborate network of caves or something. My all-time favorite George Bush is George Bush and Tony Blair giving speeches back-to-back. Priceless, you know, because they're so different. Tony Blair is very eloquent. He comes out, he's like, we must summon the strength to recognize the inevitability of the challenge that indeed lies before us. And Bush comes out, he's like, man, that goes double for me. Took the words right out of my mouth, Tory man.
4: Mitch Hedberg.
6: I got two straws in here, in case one breaks down. You know, crazy straws, they go all over the place. These straws are sane. They never lost their mind. They said, we're going straight to the mouth. That straw takes a while to get there, he's crazy. Vending machines are a big part of my life. I like when you reach into the vending machine to grab your candy bar. That flap goes up to block you from reaching up. That's a good invention. Before that, it was hard times for the vending machine owners. What candy bar are you getting? That one? And everyone on the bottom row? I want to make a vending machine that sells vending machines. It has to be real big. I was going to get a candy bar. The button I was supposed to push was HH. So I went to the side, I found the H button, I pushed it twice. Potato chips came out, man, because they had an HH button, for Christ's sakes. You need to let me know. I'm not familiar with the concept of HH. I did not learn my AABBCCs. Damn it. I get the Reese's candy bar. If you read that name Reese's, that's an apostrophe S. Reese's, apostrophe S on the end of that name. That means the candy bar is his. I didn't know that. Next time you're eating a Reese's candy bar and a guy named Reese comes by and says, let me have that, you better hand it over. I'm sorry, Reese. I didn't think I'd ever run into you. You're a bully, man. Let me at least have a piece. The Kit Kat candy bar has the name Kit Kat imprinted into the chocolate. That robs you of chocolate. That's a clever chocolate-saving technique. I go down to the factory. You owe me some letters.
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7: Anytime I see it's my mother's phone number, I pick up the phone. 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I wanted to hear the outgoing message. Okay, first of all, it's like 2.5 hours long. And it's like the first draft of her really boring autobiography. 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I live at 310 Gibson Boulevard. 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The money is in the top drawer, my dresser in the bedroom. Judith's roommate had a baby. And then Judith. She's mental. My mother's mental. My mother is the most negative human being. It's unbelievable. She will turn any situation negative. No, I called her up right after Frank Sinatra died. I'm like, Mom, can you believe Frank Sinatra died? I'm trying to make conversation. This is what she says to me. Another one of my cohorts. Like, what are you talking about? Frank, Sammy, Dean, Ruth. That was a nice Rat Pack, wasn't it? Oh, she's out of her mind. And you should see her with the kids. It is unbelievable. You know, we visit her a lot, and the kids love her, but there's not one toy in her house. It's everything is like an heirloom from the 14th century that her great-grandmother sewed during a snowstorm and there was no electricity. I swear to God. So we go to the house. She's sitting there in her room with the day bed and her web TV and her 8 glasses of water. It's so depressing. Anyway, so we walk in. Henry's like, hey, Grandma, what's up? And then Ben starts running around the house, so I'm chasing after him. And then I hear Henry and my mother in the other room having, like, a blast. I'm like, what are they doing in there? I walk in, they're taking each other's blood pressure. Okay, how psychotic is that? No, that my mother thinks that's an activity that you do with your grandson. I mean, it's really pathetic. The cuff is falling off his arm, and she's... She's mental, I'm telling you. Then she calls me. This is great. She calls. I was on an RSVP cruise. You know, the RSVP cruise is like 60-year-old gay man with pinky rings and then 3 German lesbians. Anyway, so I'm on the cruise, and I called her, and I'm like, oh, I'm on a cruise. Oh, really? What ship are you on? Maybe one of my friends is on. I'm like, believe me, no. None of your friends are on this cruise. Well, you're performing. Let me call. I know a lot of people that, you know, my friends are on cruises. I'm like, Ma, no one is on the cruise that you know. How can you be so sure? Because it's a gay cruise. All right, talk to you later. But very supportive. And every day she calls me, she's like, instead of asking to talk to the kids, she goes, they don't want to talk to me. Like, yeah, Ma, Henry got up this morning. He was like, look, if Grandma calls, I'm not here.
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8: Whatever happened to freak shows? Does anybody know? Back in the 20s, like when Elephant Man was born, at least he had a job waiting for him. I don't know if they made him illegal or if they're just politically incorrect, but I don't think they ever asked the freak of nature his opinion. If I was a freak of nature, if I had like 3 heads or fish gills or hell yeah, I want to do freak shows. I don't want to be applying for jobs at the mall, trying to hide my pail from the manager during the interview. No, put me in the carnival, put me in the dirty cage and let people mock me for $2. At least that way I can pelt him with my own feces and it's written off as part of the show. You go to the zoo, a monkey throws poop at you, there's no refunds, it's just part of the show. People are gonna make fun of you either way, you might as well get $2 a head. You looking at me? It's $2. They make fun of you, you got 3 heads working at Pier 1 Imports. You can't pelt him with poop. You're gonna say, have a nice day. 3 times.
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8: You never see Gandhi during a hunger strike sneaking into the kitchen in the middle of the night.
16: Gandhi, what are you doing down here? I thought I heard a prowler. And I was going to hit him over the head with this giant bowl of potato salad.
8: They would never put himself in that position, you know? And you gotta control your temper constantly, you know? You cannot fly off the handle at any moment. You gotta be right in the center. You know, like Jesus was very composed his whole life. I mean, right up to the end. If that was me, I'd be up there going, great! Just beautiful! You guys are gonna get it. Wait till my father hears about it. That'd be a whole different book, man. Then there are those weird impulses we get constantly, you know? We have to fight them off every day of our lives. Those mad little impulses that we get, and everybody gets them too. Like you'll be with a friend, it could be your best friend in the whole world, he's standing about 2 feet away talking to you, and you're thinking, my goodness, I could just fire out and hit him right now. He would never expect it. See, madness is never that far away. It's as close as saying yes to the wrong impulse. The people who stay sane are the people who can make those quick decisions. Should I stick my fingers into the fan? Or leave the room right now? Should I run the blade of this razor across my tongue? Or just finish shaving and move away from the sink? Come on, you're right there! You're just going... But you don't, because luckily, most of us have that little voice inside our head that says, turning the car into oncoming traffic is counterproductive. Imagine if we didn't have that voice, man. I wouldn't even be here right now. I'd be in the shark tank at SeaWorld. He's got my legs! He's got my legs!
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17: We weren't allowed to have any sugary cereals as a kid. We weren't. We just weren't allowed to have any sugary cereals. And like my mom would like get us, like the two cereals we were allowed to have was Cheerios and Kix. And Cheerios is like cardboard doo-doo. And Kix is kind of like, this is pretty good, but you know what I really want. So like we would always go to the store and my mom and like my brother would be like, Mom, can we get Cocoa Puffs? I really want Cocoa Puffs. Can we get Cocoa Puffs? I want Cocoa Puffs. my mom would be like, no, like, no, we're not getting Cocoa Puffs, no sugar, no. And then one day my brother just snapped. He just snapped. He was just like, Mom, everyone's eating it. My mom goes, fine. Throws it in the cart and just walks away. And me and my brother go, what? Was that easy? So we go home. We go home and we're like skipping around like, yes, yes, yes. We're going to get Cocoa Puffs. This is going to be so awesome. Yes, yes, yes, yes. This is so good. Oh, Mom, I'm sorry. I can't wait. Oh, this is going to be so great. We get to tell everybody at school we had Cocoa Puffs. And my mom was a Tupperware woman. And my mom goes over to the cabinet and does the most devious thing I've ever seen anyone ever do. She takes a big Tupperware container meant for cereal, like one of those big things that you pour and stuff, opens it up, takes a quarter of the Cocoa Puffs, like just the top, like 1/4 of the Cocoa Puffs, pours it in there like, brrr. Then takes a big old box of Kicks, pours like the whole thing on top of it, shakes it up. So like the ratio is like 13,000 Kicks to one Cocoa Puff. Like it's like one spot of brown. It looked like a Kanye concert. That's what it looked like. It looked like a Kanye concert.
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9: I always wanted dogs, so I got dogs. Anybody here, do you have any pets? Do you have a pet? Cat? Where'd you get it?
10: Down the road.
9: that's
11: where they have them. Like, okay, stop being so stupid.
9: So basically it was like a rescue, you know? Yes. Oh, yeah, total rescue. That's really an important thing now, you know, that your dog's from a rescue organization. You know?
12: Rescue.
9: Yeah, we got him off the open water. This guy. This little guinea pig was about to take a jump off the aerial lift bridge, and we got him. I got one of my dogs from a disreputable breeder in Costa Mesa, California. For $300, told me she was 1 year old. I brought her to the vet. The vet said, she's 8 years old if she's a day and she stinks. And she has 4 teeth, which really all you need to make quick work of a snossage. And that's Blossom. And I just got Bert, second guy, and I did not realize in what kind of danger these animals were until I had to sit through the 6-hour orientation at the Little Angels Pug Rescue in the Glendale Petco. You think this is funny? Think you know a little about these animals? Okay, that's fine. Just don't come crying to me when you find Mrs. Pigglewiggle suffocated to death because you left her alone with a half-empty yogurt container. You feel lucky? Why don't you leave your pugs under 10 in the backyard? You're gonna find Winston and Margaret Thatcher belly up and bloated in the corner of your koi pond. Because pugs love the water, but they cannot swim! Think they're enjoying the sun out there, laying out there? Oh, they enjoy it. But Violet and Buttercup will lay out there till their brains boil. These are not smart animals! After dark, gotta watch out for coyotes, owls! I was just wondering if I could put Bert and Blossom, they have like these little matching Holly Hobby sweatshirts their Nana got them. Do you know what it's like for an animal to wear clothing? Want me to hog tie you to an airport travel pillow? If I discover you've taken off their Little Angels Pug Rescue harness, regulation harness, and put them in some decorative collar, I will find you in hell. Because I cannot tell you how many times I found the limp, lifeless body of a Yoda or a Dr. Snuggles hanging off the adjustment lever of a Lazy Boy. I just think it's funny the way it's hard for him to breathe. It's funny.
7: face is smushed. It's funny.
10: Steve Martin.
12: I've always had this problem with girls, and that is, and I'm sure everybody has this with members of the opposite sex, in this case, it'd be a girl. And, you know, you start talking to them, and you can be real cool, real confident up to a point, and you start to ask them out or something, and it's like you lose control of your lips, you know, and you get nervous and mealy-mouthed, and, you know, it's like, yeah, I'll be going to London for a couple of weeks, and then, I'll be back here in 2 weeks. No, I've got to stop in New York for 6 days for some business there. I'll be back here in about 3 weeks. And listen, when I get back, I was wondering if maybe you might want to run. Now, my other problem was, in talking to girls, I could never remember the right sequence of things you're supposed to say. It's like I'd meet a girl and say, hi, was it good for you too? And if a girl ever spent the night, you know, I'd wake up in the morning and then try and get her drunk. I'm like, oh, wow. So what I've done is I've memorized a routine for meeting girls. Now, the most important thing is you got to have a great opening line, okay? So let's say you're at a party and you spot the girl, but you're talking to the guys about the game, you know, how this.
13: Yeah, I think Pittsburgh beat them by 27 points. Well, that whole artificial turf thing is really sick. Buffalo beat Miami! You're sick! You are sick!
14: You see that over there? Watch this.
12: Yeah, I make a lot of money. I'm into the stock market, baby. I don't know if you know anything about the stock market or not, but well, if you do, you'll appreciate this. I bought cardboard when it was 14 cents a ton. And it's up to 16 cents now, and let's see, I bought 3 tons of it, so... Well, you figure it out, I don't know. When I bought it, I made a special deal where I only have to keep 2 tons of it at my house. I just got me a new car, too, pretty excited about that. It's a prestige car. It's out of the lot. 65 Greyhound bus. Yeah, put a lot of money into that baby, too, you know. Put a new dog on the side. You know, you can get up to 30 tons of luggage in one of those things. So listen, you want to come over to my place? Well, look, just in case hell does freeze over, where can I meet you?
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15: You can't use terrorism on China. It wouldn't even work. Oh, you killed my only daughter in terrorist attack. Now I'm free to have son I always wanted. You can't use terrorism on China because I guarantee you one plane would hit one building in Beijing and then all you'd hear is a psst, and the Middle East would be gone. And the rest of the world would be looking around like, what the hell happened to the military? China. I don't know. You think us? No. How? Is there no weapon that only kill Arab people? It doesn't exist. Look on Google. Which I think is the real reason China doesn't like Google. It's not freedom of information. It's make us something we can say. All right, we'll call it cinnamon. Not that one either. Look at you all now.
18: Is he racist?
15: It's not racist. That was a joke about language. Race is a physicality. That joke was linguist. Which it's not either, because that means something else. And if you're ever going to steal a word, don't steal the word that means guy who knows all the words. All I'm saying is if you're a native Chinese-speaking person, you will have difficulty saying G's and L's together. And I come by that honestly because I grew up in Vancouver and I worked in a Chinese restaurant delivering Chinese food surrounded by Chinese people who every day tried to say the name Glenn Wolf.
23: Day or night, we've got your laughs. iHeart Comedy.
10: Ron White.
18: My plane was broken, and when my plane's broken, my friends are like, oh, poor baby. Is your plane broken? You have to take a commercial flight like everybody else. But it's not like it used to be, or either that or I'm losing touch, you know, because I'm standing in line, I got a first class ticket, and I get up to the front of the line, and there isn't anybody there. It's just a kiosk with a computer terminal, and I'm not good at computers, and I don't want to touch this thing because it's got grease and dirt, and what I can only pray to Jesus is meringue. But it works pretty good, you know. I swipe my card through there, and up pops a diagram of the aircraft, and it shows all the seats on the plane. And it shows which ones are occupied so you can choose your own seat. And that is almost a great idea. What would make that a great idea is if there was a photograph of the person sitting in that chair. And about a 5-minute bio clip telling you a little bit about them and what their breath smells like. Right, because I picked my seat and I'm in first class, so as soon as I walk into the cabin, I can see my chair, and sitting right next to me is a big fat cow. And part of him is in my chair. And I don't know if it's part of him I can sit on. Hey, I've got a little tip for the morbidly obese, and I don't mean to sound cruel, but once you get to 550 pounds, stay home and go for the record. I'll sponsor you. Write tatersalad.com on your gut, and I'll send peaches over there. Peaches? Why wouldn't I send pizzas? I'll send peaches and a salad. But where would be the comedy, Mr. White? Oh, so you're all hung up about that, huh?

0: You can't get the smart car. 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Could you really buy that for your kid?
1: 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I heard you, Mom, got me a car.
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0: 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Getting a woofer wedgie, Mike. 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
0: Hi.
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0: Smart car. If a condom's the airbag. 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It's hilarious.
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0: Oh, come on, geez. If it gets in your way, just kick it out of the way. You can pick up people like King Kong.
1: Hey, dude, man, let's take it on the freeway and open it up.
0: Let's do it. That's it. You go over a speed bump, your belly hits horn. You crash, it turns into a wheelchair.
5: Screw AAA, I'm taking it myself, the Pep Boys.
0: What? I mean, how do you look at that car in the showroom? I really like this car.
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7: My younger brother is 14 years younger than me, which is way, like, it's such a gap. But I remember when he was 4, I was 18, his favorite movie was a film called Men in Black. Maybe some of you have seen Men in Black. It was a big festival hit for a while. I don't know, it's obscure. I don't even know if you could get that normal, like off normal Netflix. You have to know someone. But he loved Men in Black so much. If you remember the movie, the Neuralizer, that's the weapon they used to erase people's memories once they saw an alien, give them new identities. My little brother loved that movie so much that he made his own Neuralizer. It was adorable. He took like a paper towel tube and stuffed it with a t-shirt and drew some buttons on it, and he would make a little pew sound. And his favorite thing in the world was to neuralize me, his big brother, and then give me a new identity. So I'd just be hanging out and I'd hear, pew! And I'd be like, oh, I don't know who I am. And he'd go, you're a butthead! And then run off, laughing his little four-year-old heart out. And he was always adding new buttons and like drawing new pieces on it. He was always working on his Neuralizer. And he'd be, pew! And I'd be like, oh, I don't know who I am. Like, you're a fart face! Run off. He always made me a butthead or a fart face or a butthead fart face. One time he made me Howard Hughes. I remember, that was confusing. Like, how do you know who Howard Hughes is? I don't even really know Howard Hughes. I remember that. He's like, pew! And I'm like, oh, I don't know. Who am I? I'm like, Howard Hughes! And he runs off. He was also Asian, apparently. That was the Asian year of his life. That's how he knew, because he was, you know, taking tests. A good year. He got into Stanford. Couldn't go, though, because he was 4. And like I said, he was always working on making this thing, adding tinfoil pieces. And then one day, I was having that standard, you know, teenager breakdown in my parents' house, just stomping around like, no one understands me or my pain growing up in this upper middle class suburb where I'm safe in a supportive environment and I got a large family that cares about me, and that's bull. And the whole time I'm stomping around, he's running like alongside me trying to neuralize me. He had like he stuck a pencil through this thing. He'd like, you know what I mean? Give it like an antenna. I don't know. But he made it. It was obviously he'd been working on it. He wanted to show it off. And he's pew, pew, pew, pew. And I'm just ignoring him until finally I just go, damn it, stop. And I'd never yelled at him before, ever. And he was 4, you know? He was just shocked by that. He just was shocked. And then like a little tear rolled down his little 4-year-old face. And then...

0: He turned that neuralizer on himself.
1: George Carlin.
2: Now, there's one thing you might have noticed I don't complain about. Politicians. Everybody complains about politicians. Everybody says they suck.
3: Yeah.
2: Well, where do people think these politicians come from? They don't fall out of the sky. They don't pass through a membrane from another reality. They come from American parents and American families, American homes, American schools, American churches, American businesses, and American universities, and they're elected by American citizens. This is the best we can do, folks. This is what we have to offer. It's what our system produces. Garbage in, garbage out. If you have selfish, ignorant citizens, you're going to get selfish, ignorant leaders. And term limits ain't going to do you any good. You're just going to wind up with a brand new bunch of selfish, ignorant Americans. So maybe it's not the politicians who suck. Maybe something else sucks around here. Like the public. Yeah, the public sucks. There's a nice campaign slogan for somebody. The public sucks. Because if it's really just the fault of these politicians, then where are all the other bright people of conscience? Where are all the bright, honest, intelligent Americans ready to step in and save the nation and lead the way? We don't have people like that in this country. Everybody's at the mall, scratching his ass, picking his nose, taking his credit card out of his fanny pack and buying a pair of sneakers with lights in them. So I have solved this little political dilemma for myself in a very simple way. On election day, I stay home. I don't vote. Two reasons I don't vote. First of all, it's meaningless. This country was bought and sold and paid for a long time ago. They shuffle around every 4 years. Doesn't mean a thing. And secondly, I don't vote because I believe if you vote, you have no right to complain. People like to twist that around, I know. They say, well, if you don't vote, you have no right to complain. But where's the logic in that? If you vote and you elect dishonest, incompetent people and they get into office and screw everything up, well, you are responsible for what they have done. You caused the problem. You voted them in. You have no right to complain. I, on the other hand, who, in fact, did not even leave the House on election day, am in no way responsible for what these people have done and have every right to complain as loud as I want about the mess you created that I had nothing to do with. So I know that a little later on this year, you're going to have another one of those really swell presidential elections that you like so much. You'll enjoy yourselves. It'll be a lot of fun. I'm sure as soon as the election is over, your country will improve immediately. As for me, I'll be home on that day doing essentially the same thing as you. The only difference is, when I get finished, I'm going to have a little something to show for it, folks. Thank you very much.
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1: Doug Benson.
5: Let's see if you guys can tolerate listening to me read some tweets. I'm excited for this new show about celebrity high-fiving. Oh, diving? Never mind. I'm going to cut out that laugh. That was rude. That was rude to the listener. They can decide. My dyslexic friend is constantly misinterpreting my emoticons. I like that one a lot. I'll shave my face when I find somewhere else to hide my second chin. This holiday season is important to remember that it's better to give nothing than to receive nothing. Oh my God. Here's another Christmassy one. Out of all the sleigh options, I consistently find myself going with one horse open. I wonder what the most ludicrous movie is. I'm gonna give up, I swear to God. I like long walks by myself. Hashtag horrible dating profiles.
4: All laughs, all the time. I Heart Comedy.
1: the homeless. Come on, who doesn't ride the subway? I do. I got my Metro card, man. Serious, man. My monthly is serious. You know, the New York Metro card, even if you're not from here, is serious. I can lose my Amex. I can lose my other credit cards. I can call that in. You can't call in Metro. All you think about is that homeless dude that stole your card.
3: Yeah. Everybody free. Free, free.
1: Tell you, I'm sick of them. Don't act like when you're not on a train, you're not mad when they show up. All this political correctness is getting you messed up. You know you get mad when you hear that speech.
3: Excuse me, lady and gentlemen. Excuse me, lady. And gentlemen, I don't mean to disturb anybody.
1: Really? See, and some of you sit there and try to see you with your political correctness. Oh, there's a homeless man. Don't make fun of him. Just, oh, he just touched me with tuberculosis. That's fine. I don't play that. People love me on the train. Oh, hell no! See? That's bum repellent. Oh, yeah, no, no!
6: Yeah, that's me.
1: Yeah, it'll keep you alive. Ah.
3: Excuse me?
1: Oh, come on!
6: Yeah, that's me.
1: But people on the train are like, thank God you said that. Thank you.
6: Yeah, I just don't want no tuberculosis. I just don't want none right now.
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33: I don't understand all the weird diets that are out there now. Awful diets that, like, ruin your body. But, oh, look, I'm thin. Isn't this great? Things like Atkins, oh, the meat and cheese diet. That must be phenomenal. Look at me, I look great on the outside. I'm bleeding on the inside. But this is what matters, right? What diet are you on? I just take a glass of water, put in some Grade B maple syrup and some cayenne pepper, stir that up. You can drink as much of that as you want. Don't eat anything. Just drink that for like 12, 13 days straight, and then you'll poo the rainbow and you'll be thin. And that's what matters. And it makes me wonder, like, what are we willing to give up just to be thin? What are we willing to give up? So I've developed my own diet. It's based on this theory that sex is some of the best exercise. You've heard that, right? Right? Yes. And that is why I have developed the sexual assault diet. Now, basically, what it is, it's fitness-motivated rape. Now, hear me out. You're going to find a target. You're going to chase them down. That's going to get the cardio going, all right? And then there's the struggle. The struggle. That's going to work the buys, the tries, the pecs, the quads. It's a resistance workout, hmm? Have you heard of isometrics? Good. Then you've got the actual sex to burn calories, and then there's a little post-rape jog. It's like a half sprint, you know what I mean? Away from the scene of the crime. And I do not condone, like, a pill in someone's drink or a rag with ether. Not only is it rude, but the only person you're really hurting is yourself. Now, if you stick with the diet long enough, what's going to happen? What's going to happen? You're going to go to jail. And in jail, people are going to be chasing you. And you have to fight them off. You're on the other side of the diet, see? So you're in jail, you're stressed out, you're crying, but at least you'll be thin. I hope you're not clapping at rape. Comedy's difficult sometimes because people are out there, they're drinking. They only hear the words one time. They're forced to make an assumption. And then I'm out there after the show. People come up to me with things to say. Things like, raping women for exercise. Nah. And I have to go, who said anything about women?
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1: Not really a sports guy. Try to stay in shape. I don't know why, because I've been told that I have to stay in shape. Because for some reason, it's important to take care of yourself. But I've never been a sports guy. You know, my sports career ended in Pee Wee Little League. That was it for me. Got hit in the face with a ball in center field. How is that even possible? In Pee Wees, they'd only put the fat kids in center field. You know what I mean? So it was just me and a fat guy in right and fat guy in left. Talking about whether we get a snow cone or Snickers after the game. And all of a sudden I hear the crack of the bat and some guy goes, Mark! And I'm like, huh? Right in time to back up, fall down, and get hit in the face with a baseball. I just hear my coach going, get up, fatty! Get up! Run! I'm like, yeah! That was the end of my sports career. I don't like to compete. I'm the kind of guy that if you're playing a board game and I'm losing, it's time to kick over the board. I don't quit. I ruin the game for everybody. So I really win. In some way. In some sick way, I win. What are we going to do now? I win. Yeah. I'm pretty good at mind games. I'm really good at who cries first. Used to play that with my wife a lot. Always won. But I'm not a sports guy. And I found myself watching ESPN 2 not too long ago. That's the second one. And all I got to say is that there is a shortage of sports worth covering on television. I was watching a miniature golf championship. And I felt bad for the guy that was the announcer. You know, because you know he wanted bigger things. You know, baseball, hockey, real golf. He's trying to make it interesting. Well, he's at the most difficult hole. That's the windmill, of course. Look at him out there like Don Quixote. What's a guy like that got to be thinking in a moment like this? Let me take a crack at it. Blade, space. Blade, space. There's the shot. Oh, it hits the blade, and that's going to hurt him after the bogey at the dinosaur. You know, I think if he would have went with the red-handled putter and the blue ball, it would have been a different day from out there. I think it was that red-red combination that really hurt him. But I'm going to go back to the house I grew up in, into the little room where my sports trophies are, and blow my brains all over a poster of the Dallas Cowboy cheerleaders. That's what I'm going to do. Okay, we got the next putter up at the windmill.
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2: Yeah, the game, if you didn't have ringworm, you was a punk. Remember when ringworms used to wear stocking caps with a hole where the ringworm was? Covered all over here, but the ringworm be open. So why don't you put the stocking cap on the ringworm?
3: I'll kick your ass. This ain't ringworm. This is something on the cap.
4: I'm glad they gave you some ice in that water.
3: Thank you, boy.
2: Had a dude like that in our gang, used to tell jokes, could not tell jokes. Clifford used to tell good jokes, you know, but Bubba could not tell a joke. Right? You know them kind of just can't tell a joke, but you have to laugh anyway, you know, because it will hurt you. You know? Like Clifford tell this little joke, you know, yeah, so there this man, the dude was in school, little Johnny joke, then check this out, little Johnny in school, and the teacher asked a question, say, what's the most interesting thing that ever happened, you know? And was a young lady in there, said, Mary said, oh, my mother and father went on vacation all alone. That was cool, you know. Check that, huh? So they come, little Johnny, T say, little Johnny, what's the thing happened to you, you know? So little Johnny say, well, my brother was in Vietnam, got shot in the ass. The chief said, hey, freeze. You know, don't say ass, say rectum, you know. You know, little Johnny say, rectum, you killed him.
3: And but hey, wait, I got one. I got one. Check this out. There's a dude, two holes, right? Check this out. Dude went in the hole house and he go, no, wait, that's not it. Wait, here's it. Dig. The dude go into the hole. No, there's two nuns. Check this out. Check this, bro. Two nuns was going down the street and the dude. No, the two dudes. Dig this. The two dudes. Two dudes dressed like nuns, right? And they go in the hole house. Ha ha. There you go. Ah, yeah, Bubba, that's fun. Woo!
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5: This is a homeopathic remedy for depression. If you don't have insurance, not sure what you do. 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Take a blue or a black pen. You draw a rabbit's face atop your own face, okay? Make some rabbit ears out of a paper plates, cotton balls. I don't know what you have. You make some fudge, which is very easy to make from what I have read. And you go out on your front porch, you open up your window, and you start yelling at people. Hey, jackass!
6: Want some fudge?
5: Hey, pretty lady! Oh, it's a guy, sorry.
6: Want some fudge?
5: Hi. Oh, how are you? Yeah, it's not doing so good. It gets you out and about in your community. And it shows everyone that you need help. So infinitely healing.
32: Continuous stand-up. 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
10: Been living in L.A. the last 10 years, you know. And I get Vince Scully out there all the time. He does the Dodger games. And he loves to read lips. One of these announcers that he thinks he can read everybody's lips. He can't see diddly squat. He's like 200 yards away in the booth. Wait a minute, here comes Lasorda out of the dugout. He's fuming. He's in the umpire's face. It appears he wants to take the ump to Fuddruckers after the game. And that's what he said, Fuddruckers. The ump doesn't seem to like the place. Apparently he's eaten there before. But I, like a lot of you, grew up listening to an announcer by the name of Harry Carey. And He's such an icon, this guy. I listened to one game, he goes, "Hey, here comes Sandberg around third, safely in the second." And he doesn't even correct himself. Nah, he's in scoring position. You know, he's toasted. He starts giving scores from around the league. "We got a shutout brewing in from Milwaukee. The end of 7, the Indians 5, the Packers 2. I could sure use another butt, Steve. I'm not totally hammered enough. He's always coughing up something. It's unbelievable. He's so funny because the game is incidental to the story he's telling. "You know, I was on Rush Street last night getting totally inebriated. I closed the one bar when I crossed the street, had a taco at that greasy spoon." Oh, there's a triple play. Anyway, "I had too many jalapeno peppers. But indigestion, you know. That's a fastball off Grace's head, both benches empty. So I'm looking for the Pepto-Bismol." He's on a stretcher, I think he's dead. "Finally, I get a hold of some K-O-Pepto." He's more concerned what celebrity should have. "Hey, Charlie Manson's here today. The group of 50. Guess it's parole day here in Wrigley. There's a grand slam. You know, I was in jail one time. This big Samoan wanted to tie me up and spank me." That's a no-hitter. "You know, I wanted him to do it. Because I'm a bud man and a cup." "Hey, Steve. Your cigar and smoke it, you ugly son of a bitch."
7: When I play the South, they say y'all in the South. They take out the O and the U. So when I'm in the South, I try to talk like that so people understand me. "Hello, can I have a bowl of chicken noodle? Sp." "Come on, I'm in the South, you understand? I mean, I'm in the South and I want some sp. I stubbed my toe. I need to lay down on the kitchen. I saw a commercial for an above-ground pool. It was 30 seconds long. You know why? Because that's the maximum amount of time you can depict yourself having fun in an above-ground pool. If it was 31 seconds, the actors would have said, 'What am I supposed to do now? The water's only up to here. What should I do? Throw the ball back to Jimmy? Or put some goggles on and look at his feet? I can't even drown my kneecaps. I like the public hot tub at the hotels, the whirlpool. I like to go there when there's a guy in there already. I say, 'Hey man, you mind if I join you?' He says, 'No.' Then I go and I turn the whirlpool heat up. Then I come by and I add some carrots and onions. Then I say, 'Hey man, just simmer for a while. I mean, sit there.
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8: My family was always there, no matter what I did. And we'll welcome anybody to our family. We're warm people, won't we? All you have to do, as long as you're willing to drink, hit the piñata, and eat a pig's foot, you're in the family, bro. That's usually where we lose the white people. A pig's foot, I can't do that. My family, I wouldn't be the same if I didn't have mi tio Pepe, mi tia Pili, mi tia Vivi. You know? My cousin Juan. I have a cousin named Juan, like all of you do. I have like 14 of them. You know, there's one, there's two, there's three, there's four. I said, "Where are you working, dude?" He goes, "I'm working hard." I said, "No te enojes? Where are you working, bro?" He said, "Pier 1. I laughed too, because nobody works hard at Pier 1. I mean, no, nobody works hard at Pier 1. He corrected me. He said, "I do. I work in the back. Everything you see in that place, I build it. I put it together." Right? And I realized Pier 1 has been lying to me for years. Everything I ever bought there said made in Taiwan. Right? Turns out made by one. La familia. I can't think of one time that my family got together and at our houses and furniture wasn't moved. That's how we do it. Latinos are crazy. In a good way, you know? I have two children. Because I'm Latino. Right? If you're Latino and you're in your 30s and you ain't got no kids, you ain't meeting the quota. Do your job. Procreate.
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9: Let's talk about a thing that I like to refer as my youth. Because I did have another dream long before I started doing stand-up comedy. Sometimes it hurts to talk about it. I'll never forget. Every single week, me and my brothers and sisters, we'd say, Dad, can we go to Benson's Animal Farm? That's where we want to go, to Benson's Animal Farm. We'd heard about Benson's Animal Farm. That was my quest, okay? There were rides. There were animals. You could pat a llama and feed it nuts. You could go on the zipper and smash your damn teeth out of your face. Because that ride is really a hazard in every way, shape, and form. It's Benson's Animal Farm. Beg my dad. I'd be like, Dad, can we please go to Benson's Animal Farm? And you know what? Every single week, my dad would get us so pumped up. He'd say, hey, kids, gather around here. Gather around your old man. Guess what we're going to do this Sunday? We are going to Benson's Animal Farm. Put on your fun hats. We're on our way. Yeah. My dad likes to have a few drinks from time to time, right? One night he was pounded, man. He had like 427 beers in a row. Sunday morning, we're supposed to be leaving at 8 a.m. Dad said we'd leave at 8 a.m. He went to bed at 7:58. And then we'd all be standing there, right, at the edge of the bed. I had my Barracuda jacket on and my Lee jeans, brand new pair of zips. And we'd be begging my dad, wake up. Dad, it's time to go. We gotta go to Benson's Cinema. And then my dad would wake up. And he would just wake up. My dad always woke up like he was coming out of an exorcism. He'd be like, What? I said, Dad, you said it's time to go. It's 8 o'clock. We're going to Benson's Animal Farm. My dad, he'd get up on his arm. He'd go, All right, listen. We're going to go to Benson's on another day. Today's not the day for Benson's. We're going to go on another day. And we were all so let down, right? Immediately just deflated. You said. We'd all start whining. You said this. And then the number one quote, and I know you all heard it at one point or another, my dad would just stop, turn to us and go, hey, Benson's isn't going anywhere. And if you're sitting here going, Dave, this sounds like a place where I could have a cavalcade of fun. Where is this place located? Well, it's gone. It went somewhere. And I never went. I'm going to get him back, though. When my dad's like 80 years old and he's sick on the couch coughing, Dane, I need you to take me to the hospital. You know what I'm going to say? You know what, Pop? The hospital's not going anywhere. It's not over. Then I'm going to take him into my car and I'm going to drive him to an empty parking lot. And I go, all right, Pop, we're here. He's going to go, the hospital's nowhere near here. I'm going to go, this is where Benson's used to be.
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11: Anywho, so I'm watching the Oprah Winfrey Show. I like watching that show because I like watching a guest because your guests are idiots. You know what kills me about that show? Every night Oprah is examining marriages and she's never been married. And no one ever brings that up. They just listen to her. No one ever goes, wait a second, Oprah, you've never been married, so you don't know what you're talking about. And what kills me is the guy is always wrong. Every time they examine her, mathematically, that doesn't work out. At least once, the dude has to be right. You know what I mean? Never. The woman is always, like, totally innocent. Like, I was just trying to make him some chocolate chip cookies. And he didn't think there was enough chocolate chips in the cookies. So he started beating me with the cookie pan. It was horrible. Then the guy's, like, always the biggest moron ever. You didn't want chocolate chip? Look, I'm not saying guys aren't jerks. I'm a good example of it, but women can be jerks too. Like, you know a group of women I always wanted them to expose? Were those 24, 25-year-old gorgeous women who hook up and marry like an 80-year-old rich guy? You ever seen that? The billionaire, like old dude walking around with this young hottie? Now, if the girl just came out and just said, look, all right, you know what? He's rich. He's going to die, whatever, and I'm going to make some money. I wouldn't have a problem with that. No, I love him for who he is. It has nothing to do with the $60 million. There's just something about the way he drools in his bathrobe as he pushes the checkers along. It's just, you know, it's a great feeling. See, that's something you never catch a dude doing, okay? If some 80-year-old billionaire old lady came walking down the street, started hitting on me, like grabbing my ass, like, hey there, sonny. Hey, you're pretty firm. Are you in the Navy or something? I'd just be like, lady, get away from me. Right? You're old. You're gross. Sit down and knit something. How do you have sex with somebody 50 years older than you? The only way you can do it, you know what you got to do? You got to put the will on the headboard. So at any point when you start losing like your nerve, you can just read, oh my God, this is disgusting. I can't believe I'm doing this. Oh, a house in Miami. Okay, I can hang in there for a little bit longer.
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33: Trying to eat healthy lately, trying to eat fruits and vegetables. It's tough, right? Toughest thing, you buy the healthier food, you go to store it, what happens? This isn't TV, I can see you. You're looking at me like, let's see what else is on. It's fine, it goes bad is what I'm looking for. It goes bad very quickly. Here's the thing, I'm used to eating junk food. Junk food lasts forever. It's invincible. You could take a bite out of a Slim Jim and just put it on the counter. Go to college. Get a degree, fall in love, come back 4 years later, that Slim Jim will be just as good, if not better, than when you left it. You ever try and keep lettuce? 7 hours. The expiration date should be in minutes. Best to feed before, realistically, noon. Bananas, that's a joy, right? Why is there a 45-minute window of edibility? On banana. It's an inconvenience to even buy them. I find myself working my own schedule around. Because they just turn so first on your counter, they're still green and tart. You always try to sneak a bite too early like an idiot. You're like, ah! Why does this taste like yard work? You leave them for 2 seconds, you go get the phone. Oh, you get their time. They've liquefied. Falling apart, I have this stupid little hook, I hang my bananas. It's just this half-living banana life support. It's the only fruit that I feel need to just crucify in my kitchen, like I'm not worthy to be eaten, but only say the word and I shall be peeled. There are some Catholic people here, nice, Max. You guys Catholic? I'm Catholic, it's a beautiful religion, right? Catholic Mass, so beautiful, the ceremony, except the one part of the Catholic Mass where for just a second it turns into a cult. Right, when the priest is like, hey guys, what do you say we give him thanks and praise? And then we all go, it is right to give him thanks and praise. Is that not the creepiest moment? Aren't you always like, what church did I walk into? We say it is for some reason. No one talks like that. It is. That makes everything sound creepy. Like, hey man, did you do that thing? Yeah, it's done. Versus, hey man, did you do that thing? It is done.
32: Here. This is iHeart Comedy.
0: Ellen DeGeneres.
3: It's technology. We have all these buttons. Speed dial, redial, you program numbers in so you never have to remember them anymore. And so you don't. You know? Use it or lose it, I'm losing it. I don't remember anything anymore because of the buttons that are remembering things for me. You know, have you ever forgotten what you were going to say as it's coming out of your mouth? Hey, you know what? What was I going to say? Suddenly forcing them to participate. We were talking about floor lamps. No. Mariah Carey? No. Suddenly it's a $10,000 pyramid for these people. Things that taste like chicken. Things a monkey would wear. That's right. We were talking about tiny hats. That's bad when you forget what you were going to say two words in. But what's worse than that is you forget what you were going to say after you've been talking for a while. Whole bunch of people are sitting around talking about some subject matter, heated discussion. They all have opinions and you don't really. And then suddenly you think, hey, maybe I do. So you jump in there and then you start thinking, that's a pretty good opinion. When they hear this opinion, they're going to think she's smarter than I thought. I had no idea how smart she was. So you start congratulating yourself, and because of celebrating too soon, you've completely forgotten the point that you were trying to make. And you're still talking. Now they're looking at you like you don't know what you're talking about, and you don't, but you can't let them know that. So you just keep talking, praying that the point will come back to you. And it doesn't. So you start panicking because not only have you forgotten the point, you've completely forgotten the subject matter that anybody was talking about. So now you really start panicking. You start sweating. You have to loosen your tie if you're a man or Diane Keaton or Avril Lavigne. And then you just try to get out of it by saying any generic statement that comes to mind. You know, well, six of one, half a dozen of the other. It's a slippery slope, my friend. Teach your man to fish, and there's no I in team.
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5: Kids are spoiled these days. My wife's a second grade teacher. Second grade, kids have laptop computers. And they're not even appreciative of them. When I was that age, we were happy if we got a new Saved by the Bell Trapper Keeper every now and then, right? But now they just complain, like, oh, no, this laptop, it's a year old. It's obsolete. I'm like, you little bastards do not understand obsolete until you are in eighth grade with the same Muppet Babies Trapper Keeper you've had since the fourth grade. That's the kind of obsolete that will get your ass kicked after school. So then they get cocky, like, oh, yeah, well, my laptop's got a gazillion megs of RAM and Wi-Fi technology. Like, well, my Trapper Keeper... because I still have it. It's got a built-in ruler and a clear Ziploc pouch I can keep school supplies in, punk. Picture a screech on the front, bitch. Because that's how you have to talk to second graders these days.
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8: I'd like to invite my friend Leo onto the stage to help me with something. Some of my jokes... I think there's a visual component to them that would be lost on the CD without maybe some accompanying description. So Leo will describe the parts of the joke that are essential to know about that you can't see if you're just listening to this. I want to make a revolving door that says pull on it. See how obedient people are, you know? Oh, it's one of these.
9: It was like Dimitri was in a revolving door, but backwards. Because that's what the joke was.
8: Whenever I get a drink that has a tiny umbrella in it, I take out the umbrella and I save it. And then I wait for like a rainy day and I break it out. Just be out on the street and be like, hey, how's it going? It's pretty crappy weather. Also, watch out, there's a wizard back there. Yeah, this was large and I was Korean. He's pretty mad.
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7: I do have some good news, though. I'm going to be a dad. Yeah. Now I take those classes. Most people take Le Mans method. I'm taking another class called Le Mans. It's two little flags in the operating room going, "You're out of there!" And you have Jackie Stewart going, great birth time. I think it's going to be another great birth today. I seen the placenta. It's looking good there. It's coming out now. Look at that afterbirth there, Bill. That umbilical's still on. It's out. The umbilical's on. Jackie Stewart, the only man who speaks English who needs a translator. Then you have the real fun of naming the child. Some people used to name their children out of the Bible. I plan to use a TV guide. Hey, Kojak, Magnum, get in here, girls. Let's go. Actually, I think I'll name him. If it's a boy, I'll call him Christopher. Right. Yes? Oh, there's a guy named... I bet your name's Chuck, isn't it? If it's a little girl, I'll call her Christiana. That way she could write a book called Daddy Dearest. I can't wait till the child speaks his first words. There you are going,
10: "What is it? What is it, Christopher? What are you trying to say?"
11: "Trust fund."
7: "Did mommy teach you that?" Then the first birthday party, daddy's going berserk. "All right, children, let's try our little comedy routines now." Two Jews walk into a bar.
11: "No, father, no!"
7: "Come on, rubber chickens, only rubber chickens!"
11: "No, no, rubber chickens, I don't want to be a comedian, no!"
7: "You don't want to be a comedian? What, Ninny Ninny isn't good enough for you? Popeye isn't good enough for you?"
11: "Popeye wasn't good for anybody, who are you kidding?"
12: I have a dog. I love my dog. I didn't think I was going to be a dog owner until those Sarah McLachlan commercials made me be a dog owner. There are these ASPCA commercials that come on late at night because they know when you're drinking wine and alone. Like, they can feel it. They know when you're vulnerable. And they just come out of nowhere. You're not expecting it. All of a sudden, you just hear, "In the arms of an angel. Fly." And most commercials are 30 seconds, not this one. It's 5 minutes long. It will not stop. You're too drunk to find the remote, so you're just like, "What are you trying to tell me?" And those dogs stare right into your soul. Like, they're just like... I know those are not dogs in that commercial. I know dogs. Dogs are happy. Even if they're in a pound, they're still happy. Those are actors in dog suits. And they do a pretty damn good job. Where are my dog owners here? Who's got a dog? Dog people are happier people. They just are. When you see dog people, they're just happier. And I know why. It's because dogs remind you how great life is. That's their job. You ever had that where you're just bored? Today sucks. Not if you have a dog. Your dog's like, "Hey, you got a ball?" I'm like, "Yeah, why?" He's like, "Dude, throw it." I'm like, "All right." So I throw the ball. He's like, "No freaking way. It's a ball." And he runs. And he comes back. He's like, "Dude, that's the best thing that's ever happened to me. I just saw a ball fly through the house." I'm like, "Really?" He's like, "Yeah." I'm like, "What do I do now?" He's like, "What kind of a question is that? You throw that again." I'm like, "How long do I do this for?" He's like, "Dude, do this till I friggin' die, man. This is it for me. This is all I want out of life, is a lot of ball chasing." And so I feed off that. You know, that's how I want to live my life. And that's how every one of you should live your lives. You figure out whatever your throw the ball is and you do it forever. Unless it's heroin.
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0: George Wallace.
13: "Yo, mama so fat she got a real horse on her polo shirt. I know you're big fat mama. And you leave my mama out of this. My mama, so you got another one, come on. Wait a minute, there's one right there, mama, go ahead. My mama so short, she jumped rope under the bed. Yeah, your mama so short, we had to put hems in her drawers. I know your mama. I heard your mama cooking it so bad, all the flies got together and fixed a hole in the screen. I hear your mama had so many children, the birth certificate read, 'We the people.' My mama so black, what?
11: She sweat chocolate milk."
13: "Oh, no, she did. My mama so black she sweat chocolate milk." 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I know you didn't say what you just said. My mama so black she sweat chocolate milk. You ought to be ashamed of yourself. I'm gonna get you. First of all, I hear they call your mama potato chip. I hear she free to lay. Bam! 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Your mama so black, you sprinkle salt on her, she look like deep space. And she's so skinny, she get in the car, she looks like the club.

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3: Gary Goldman.
4: So the preface is this. It's a movie about the men and one woman who abbreviated all 50 states down to two letters. But if you're too young or you don't remember, there was a time in this country where every state had a different length abbreviation. It was chaos. Massachusetts was M-A-S-S period. New York was N-Y. But like Utah was Utah. They just dropped the H. But then in like 1973, the post office said, no, this can't be anymore. We need uniformity. Every state must have a two capital letter abbreviation. So they brought together a crack squad of abbreviators. They assembled a ragtag outfit of rogues, misfits, and ne'er-do-wells. How often do well? Ne'er. Air? Oh no, ne'er. They ne'er did well. And these brave men and one woman were charged with abbreviating all 50 states down to two letters. Now, I read the description and I thought to myself, how are they going to make a 98-minute documentary about a task that couldn't have taken more than 6 minutes to complete? Boy, was I wrong. It was an adventure every bit as compelling as Helvetica. A tour de force, ups and downs, ins and outs, friends became enemies, enemies became friends. They started off, they thought it was going to be easy. Oh, no. I said, what's the first one? Alabama. AL. Oh my God, this is easy. We're gonna be finished before they stop serving breakfast in the hotel restaurant, which was 9:30. It's too early. And the boss said, guys, if we finish before they stop serving breakfast, breakfast is on me. And one of the guys said, oh, I hope they have an omelet station. Just for context, the omelet station had just been invented, and understandably, it was sweeping the nation. This guy was thrilled. He's like, oh, I hope they have an omelet station. And this other guy said, you know what? I'm not comfortable with the omelet station. I just feel like the omelet chef resents you. You know, because he didn't want to be the omelet chef. He wanted to be the chef. And now he's making like the easiest dish while you and your ugly wife and your stupid kids are watching him, demanding he put more ham cubes into a Denver omelet that's already busting with cheese. And you get turkey bacon, now it's healthy? No. I think one day he's gonna snap, and I don't wanna be there when it happens. And they said, well, then just get Eggs Benedict. Well, I don't like holiday sauce. Did you just say holiday sauce? It's hollandaise, you moron. And the boss said, guys, can we get back to abbreviating the states? We still have 49 left. And apologies were made, and an understanding was reached. And they went back to abbreviating. I said, what's next? Alaska. Everybody cool with AL? But somebody caught it.
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5: Didn't I tell you, ladies, I used to be an independent pest control tech. And I moved on. Yeah! Yeah! And I moved on to greener pastures. I went on to study law. Mm-hmm. I went from killing cockroaches to defending them. I went to Brooklyn Law School. Mm-hmm. Could have gone to Yale, Harvard, had I been accepted. I graduated the top third of the bottom third of my class. Who would you hire for a lawyer? Someone who's never been arrested? Or someone who knows what you're going through. How many lawyers you know have both passed the bar and been behind them? I have a great legal mind. You want to beat random drug testing? Did you know you could test positive for cocaine just from smoking crack? And if your boss wants to make you pee in a cup, shouldn't he have the decency to hold it for you? And the cup? Have you ever been injured in a work-related accident? Maybe you'd like to arrange for one?
3: Stephen Wright.
6: When I was a little kid, I wish the first words I ever said was the word quotes.

0: Right before I died, it could say, unquote. Lots of my friends have babies, but I don't have any babies, but I have lots of friends. Babies don't have any friends. They all have those baby monitors so they can hear the baby from the other room, which I consider a form of wiretapping. Someday it's gonna be a really smart baby that makes a fake recording of some fake baby noises. Gonna crawl out the window and go to Italy. I need one of those baby monitors from my subconscious to my consciousness so I can know what the hell I'm really thinking about. Sometimes I talk to myself fluently in languages I'm unfamiliar with, just to screw with my subconscious. It's a good thing a lot of people speak foreign languages, otherwise those people would have no one to talk to. When I was in first grade, the teacher told us that the president was married to the first lady, and all I could think of was, wow, I wonder if she ever saw any dinosaurs. She told us about Michelangelo and the Sistine Chapel, and that day I went home, I was laying at the top of my bunk bed looking at the ceiling, and I'm thinking, why not? My brother's pushing the bed around. Give me more aqua. I did Jesus and Santa Claus on a seesaw. I had Jesus on the low end, even though he weighed less. Because he's Jesus. Jesus pissed off a lot of people, you know. Will you stop turning the water into wine? I'm trying to take a shower. What did Jesus ever do for Santa Claus on his birthday? Don't think about it. It doesn't mean anything. You know, the New Testament is pretty old. I think you should call them the Old Testament and the Most Recent Testament. You know, when to look at a star, it may not even be there anymore because it takes so long for the light to get from there to here. Maybe gone, it just looks like it's still there. That's how I see my old girlfriends.
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3: I went to the grand opening of a bar on the Las Vegas Strip. And it was like a grand opening, so it's like Vegas, they blow it out. There's strippers and hookers on stilts and midgets. Just the whole production. So it was open bar, which is great, anytime. And I look over and I see an old man, big beard, and he's got a sequins vest and a matching sequins top hat. All right. On his shoulder is a little spider monkey. Also, sequins vest, sequins top hat. You know, very natural, it's how they're raised. So when you're drunk, like blackout drunk, and you see that, it was just like, ah, monkey hat. It's like, made in. So I stumble over to this guy. So then I go, hey, can I play with it? And the guy's like, no, drunk guy number 10,000 that's asked me tonight. But then he goes, why don't you give him a dollar? See what happens. Could not get the dollar out fast enough. Pull a dollar out. The monkey takes it, climbs down off the guy, puts the dollar into his pocket, walks up to me, high fives me. I was so happy. A monkey high five? A little monkey hand high fiving me. I love monkeys, but I love high-fiving. And those two things came together in a magic moment. So exciting. So I'm just giving him all my singles. Every dollar I have is just like... So then I think, I'm like, what if I up the dollar amount? Maybe some new stuff will happen. I don't know. Maybe I'll give him a 10. Maybe I can get like a little poop snowball. You can throw that at somebody I don't like. Just cross the casino. I start giving him fives. Nothing. Same thing. Tens. Same. High five. Twenties. Just hand over all my money. Nothing. High five. So I pulled a $100 bill. Brand new. $100. Hand it to the monkey. If someone told me 10 years ago, like, someday you'll give $100 to a monkey, I'd be like, what? That will never happen. But no. So I give the monkey $100. Monkey takes it, high five. Just at that moment, blonde girl walks up, hey, what's going on? Is that your monkey? And the guy's like, yeah, give him a dollar. Girl pulls out $1, pulls it out, gives it to the monkey. Monkey takes it, puts it in the guy's pocket, climbs up onto her shoulders and starts dancing and playing with her hair. What? Literally like cloud nine. She's dancing. The monkey is like braiding it for $1. But it was like the weirdest way to lose $300 in Vegas. Never had that happen. My friends are like, how much are you down? I'm like, 300. They're like, poker or blackjack? I'm like, monkey high five.
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1: Mama know a baby cry. A baby cry, yeah, he hungry, you know. They know. But they got another superpower. When a baby getting on their nerve, they know he don't want nothing, and he crying for no reason, they can shut off their hearing like he ain't making no damn noise at all. I seen this personally. It was amazing. Me and my wife was at the clinic. She was getting that checkup, and then that's where you see the baddest ass babies in the clinic. And we was in the clinic, and then a little Mexican baby, he walked around. I knew he was a bad baby because he was cute, but he had this big ass snot bubble right here in his damn nose. And every kid with a snot bubble bad, so they always want you to pick him up. You know, but he had this big ass snot bubble in his nose. And you know, he walked up on his mama. And no, I don't speak Spanish, though. But the scenario went down like this. He looked at his mama in the face, and he said something in Spanish like, "Stiga sale, Lola." And the snot bubble. And his mama must have said something to piss him off. Because she went, "Sabes que soy la la." And all of a sudden, he looked at her and went, and he sucked in so much air, that snot bubble just popped. And this little sucker let out a cry that I had ever heard in my life. Die! Die! Ain't nobody else hearing this? Die! He, see everybody reading the paper, they text me, die! I'm like, what the hell is this? Die! I said, give him a sucker. Die! Put his ass in a hot car. Die! And I'm thinking to myself, you couldn't be no grown man and cry like that. You can only be a baby and cry like that. You can't be grown and cry like that. Because most grown dudes, when we cry, we like, I'm cool, man. No, man, go on with it, man. Hey, dog, for real. But if you cry like this, baby, you know your girl be like, look, Belle, I'm sick of your fat ass. You've been fat all the relationship. You smell like cheese. You owe me $12. You've been driving a 74 Gremlin ever since I've known you. You fat and you're a broke-ass bastard. I'm sick of eating leftovers. I want to be with somebody else. What you mean? We do. Die! Die! What's wrong with you? My porch. Die! I'm calling the police. Everybody keep your job.
2: Hey, LaBelle. We're downsizing and corporate came down with your name and we're going to have to let you go.
1: What you mean?
2: Well, buddy, we're going to give you severance pay. Everything's going to be all right. I'm sure you're going to land on your feet.
1: So I'm fine.
2: Yo, that's what it is, LaBelle.
1: Give you 2 weeks. Die! Hell, we'll give you a month. Die! We'll make you supervisor and give you a 20% raise. 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
4: How many of you guys clap if you still haven't seen The Dark Knight yet? If you still haven't seen The Dark Knight, clap. What is wrong with you people? That movie's incredible! My favorite review of that movie is from my little cousin, Harris, that's 14 years old and lives in Georgia. And I love Harris because he has really odd choices in entertainment. Like, his favorite TV shows are hour-long dramas on USA and TNT. Like, you know how you see billboards or shows like Burn Notice? You're like, who the heck watches Burn Notice? Harris watches Burn Notice. He loves it. Harris told me his senior quote's gonna be, TNT knows drama. You call up Harris, you hear things like, hey, Harris, what's going on? I'm pissed off, man. My dad just erased all my shows from the DVR. Guess I won't find out what happened in Las Vegas this week. Who DVRs Las Vegas? Josh Duhamel doesn't DVR Las Vegas. And you don't get that joke because Josh Duhamel's a star of Las Vegas and nobody watches Las Vegas. So I asked Harris, I'm like, hey, Harris, you like The Dark Knight? Yeah. Is it better than Burn Notice? Yeah. Is it better than Las Vegas? Yeah. Is it better than eating at Cinnabon? No. And I knew that would get him because he's a little chubby guy and he loves shoving Cinnabons into his little chubby face. And I love that about him. I love that he's chubby because there's not a lot of chubby little Indian kids. Most of them are small and skinny like me, but every now and then you see a chubby one and it's awesome. It's kind of like seeing a shooting star, only it's fat, brown, and on the ground. I found Harris to be most entertaining to me when he's really angry at me, and I found the quickest way to get him angry is on Facebook. He does not like it. He's got his little updates meticulously planned, like, Harris just became a big fan of Will Smith. And so one time I noticed he was posting a lot on a study group for his world history class. And I was like, I know what I'll do. I'll join the study group. I'll write all this on there. Harris will get really pissed and it'll be awesome. And that's exactly how that went down. As soon as I started posting, I started getting all these like angry IMs from Harris. He's like, hey man, you need to get off the boards. And I was like, why? He's like, the admins are getting on my case. And he posts this conversation he had with the admin where the admin's like, hey Harris, who's Aziz? He's like, my cousin. Why do you ask? He goes, he's posting on AP World Wall. Do you know what period he has AP World? And Harris writes in all caps, no, you gotta boot him now! With like 30 O's, 30 W's, and 50 exclamation points. And other people are starting to get suspicious of my presence on the board as well. Maybe because I'm supposed to be in the ninth grade and I have a full beard.
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3: George Carlin.
5: Ed Sullivan. Everyone does Ed Sullivan now. Even agents can do Ed Sullivan. I'm sure that somewhere in the world is a damn bear that you, just from being on the show, you know, watching Ed from the wings, you know, you pick it up. Now, I know that a lot of guys do Ed Sullivan on kind of an amateur basis, and I'm here to help. It's, you know, kind of replace the lampshade for men at parties. Now, dig it. When you do your Ed Sullivan impression, when you do your Ed Sullivan, don't worry about the voice or the mannerisms. Just the acts you introduce. The stranger, the freakier the acts are, the better your Ed Sullivan will be. I'll now start my Ed Sullivan. I do the John Biner Ed Sullivan, by the way. Many of the comics prefer the Will Jordan. But the John Biner Ed Sullivan is cued for my ear by saying the phrase, well, now you know.
6: But I know. But I know right here in the horseshoe. But I know.
5: I'll get him.
6: But I know. But I know right here in the horseshoe. Just after Connie Francis, her tribute to Carmen Basilio, and immediately following, or just following, the waltzing mice, the Maori fire eaters, and just before, was that just before or just after? During the aerial photographs of Kate Smith, the entire female population of Guadalajara will run out on our stage and yell out their brassiere sizes. Now in our audience tonight, now you know sitting out there in our audience, where are you now? There you are. The Loch Ness Monster. That's all that's really here. That's really here. He swam all the way from Scotland. And also in our audience. Now, where are you? There you are. The world's largest nun. Don't stand up, sister. Now you know next week on our show, the Bronze Age. The excerpts from the Protestant Reformation.
5: What would be the ultimate Ed Sullivan act? It would have to be everything that has occurred since eternity. Or maybe, how about Ed just staring back at you for an hour?
6: How are you?
5: I'd like to see them one time. Well, it's over now. No one got a chance to thank Ed either, man. You dig that? The last one that they taped, they didn't know it was going to be the last one because they were due to go into reruns the next week, and then it was canceled after it was in reruns. So at the actual last show after 23 years, nobody really, you know, knew the vibes they were into. What a shame. I would like to have been there just to say, thanks, Ed. No kidding, man. Thanks for all them crazy acts and everything in all those years. Wow. Thanks for the Beatles, Ed. Ed made sure we got them, man. And Elvis? Yeah. Little maudlin gang, but thanks, Ed.
0: 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They all do funny here. iHeart Comedy.
3: Bill Engvall.
7: I hated the 90s, man. We were so full of ourselves in the 90s, man. You can't just, because of the 90s, you can't just get a cup of coffee anymore. You gotta get like a latte or an espresso. I went to this coffee shop. I said, ma'am, I just want a cup of black coffee. She goes, you want to try a biscotti? They're from Italy, and they're considered a delicacy. You ever eat one of these things? It tastes like a burnt cookie. Where I'm from, that's considered a mistake. We went nuts in the 90s, man. There's a group in California that wants to make suicide a capital offense punishable by death. That's like punishing somebody for being on a hunger strike by sending them to bed with no supper. We just lost our minds, man. The bar scenes are different. I mean, I'm originally from Texas, so I'm used to, yeah. You go to a bar there, it's a little drinking, dancing, fighting. It's a good night. I go to this bar in L.A. I walk in the front door. They're dragging this guy out. They got him up by the arms, you know, and he's staggering a little bit, but he's awake. Yeah, it shows you my criteria. And I went to the bartender. I said, what's the deal with that guy? And he goes, well, here in California, he said, if you're drunk and awake, we got to call you a cab. I said, in Texas, you're drunk and awake, they call you the designated driver.
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8: Bad things happen to good people. You can't explain it. Like hurricanes like that. That's not karma. You know, it just happens. You know, like the same guy who cuts you off on the way to work every morning. Oh, God, I hate that guy. You know, everyone's lined up like 25 cars deep at the stoplight, but the right lane's wide open because it's right turn only, and that guy comes creeping up every morning like, I'm turning right, psych, and cuts in. Oh, God, I hate that guy. I hope that guy dies. He's there every morning. That just bothers the hell out of me. I think the reason he's always there is because even if every car that he passes wishes like some sort of evil thought on him, it's different in every car. You know, one car might be like, I hope his dog gets hurt, and I hope his kids, blah, blah, blah, and I hope he gets to the ski, but it's different from every car. See, what we need to do is unify our evil thoughts. That guy would finally die. If all 25 cars that he passed went, I hope that guy gets hit by a bus. And he'd finally get hit by a bus and die, and it'd be great. You know? There's hope in prayer. That's all I'm saying. It'd be nice. Because then you wouldn't feel bad about laughing at a bus accident, which you always do. They're always funny. You know, it's like, oh, your brother got hit by a bus. You know? But now you hear about him, like, all right, he must have been a jerk. Fantastic. You know? And then, see, I'll spread this message all over the world until eventually one day you'll see an old lady about to get hit by a bus. Don't save her. Yeah. Let it happen. We can't really have that. That's not nice. Can you imagine seeing that? People just being like, yay, old lady. That's like one of our redeeming features as humans. We don't want to see that happen. Like, we can't have women and children getting hurt. And that's a good thing, you know? Like, whether it's war or hunting, you know, we're like, no women, no children. And that's a good thing, you know? It's a good facility. And I don't understand why that thing, the no women, no children clause, passed over the chickens. For whatever reason with chickens, it's like, kill her. Take her children, sunny side up them, and then kill her. We hate them. We make them live like in these little 1 foot cubes, like stacked 100 feet high. They're like, they love it. It's like apartments. They're like, bark, bark, bark, I want some sugar. Bark, bark. Oh, here you go. They love it. Like that. A chicken community. Nah, that's kind of mean. I think it's funny that we have animals we don't even bother hunting anymore. We just turn them into a crop and we harvest them when we're hungry. Like, listen, you sit here and shut up. You're not good at getting away. We'll kill you when we feel like it. And no one wants to hear about that. Like, there's not a whole lot of laughs coming from that, which is understandable. Because, like, we don't want to grow our own food, but you also don't want to hear about how it gets mass-produced. It's, you know, it's not the funnest thing. Whereas I think if the cave people came back, well done. Well done. Then we'd be like, yeah.
3: Russell Peters.
9: But it's funny, people do think all Asians are Chinese. That's what they think. They're all Asians are Chinese, and they all speak Chinese, and they look Chinese, and that's what they are, and that's what they do. That's not the case. There's so many different types of Asians, you know what I mean? Sure, you may not be able to tell right away by looking at Asian people. You could take an educated guess. Sometimes, you know, certain things stand out and you go, oh, I know what kind of Asian you are. But if you really want to learn the differences between different Asian groups, you can tell by when they speak English. That's how you can tell. And just to get a feel for the Asians that are in the room tonight, do we have any Vietnamese people here tonight? Vietnamese people? All right, like one guy hiding upstairs, too. Do ma! Any Koreans in the house? Koreans in the house? All right, that's two clothes dry cleaners. Nice. That's Filipinos? Where you at? I see you right there. I knew you guys were Filipino right away because you keep staring at the microphone like there's going to be karaoke after the show. I can see it, too.
3: I hope this Mumbai hurries up with the show, please, because I want to get up there and sing. Putangina, hurry!
9: And Chinese people, where you at? Chinese folks? Nice. That's good, man. You can tell by when Asian groups are speaking English. That's how you can tell where they're from. I'll give you an example. Vietnamese people, you can tell when they're speaking English. You can tell they're Vietnamese because when they speak English, they speak it really fast, like they know it. But they end up speaking English so fast that it ends up sounding like Vietnamese all over again. You can tell when Koreans are speaking English because when Korean people speak English, they sound like they're out of breath. Like just ran a marathon.
10: You don't make any jokes about the Koreans.
9: I learned how to count to six in Korean. I learned how to count to six. It's not impressive, but I really did learn how to count to six from my dry cleaner. I did. I will drop my shirts off, and then she'll count them, and then I'll count along with her. So I learned, right? I did. Here, I'll count to six. Ready?
10: Rana, Tira, Saria, Pura, Paiba, Shiksa.
9: Shiksa? Are you Jewish? You can tell when Chinese people are speaking English. When Chinese people speak English, it sounds like they're chopping vegetables with the words. You know what I mean? You don't go nowhere quick.
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12: My wife and I, we hardly watch the same TV shows together anymore, right? You guys do this, right? I like to watch those late night scary shows, you know, like, right? I love those shows. Shows like Gangland. I love Gangland. I love it. You know, my wife freaks out. Darren, what are you doing? What are you? No, I'm gonna have nightmares. Stop it. I can hear. No, it's scary music. The narrator. No, put it on the Cupcake Channel. I want to dream about muffins and sprinklers. Did you say sprinklers or sprinkles? Shut up, I'm scared. Change it, my mom was right. You're a selfish freckled ginger from Fresno. I told you, do you hear? I love Gangland. If you've never watched Gangland, here's what they do. They interview these gang members around the country. They hide their face with a bandana, right? They're cloaked under secrecy. They're off in the shadows, like,
13: Gangland. Tell us about your gang.
14: ¿Qué onda, Ceci? We're not scared of nothing! We run the streets!
13: Sir, you're not facing the camera.
14: Bro, I can't see nothing, all right? The bandana slipped down. I came on here to promote my gang. I can't even breathe under here. I'm getting all dizzy and woozy, and this Kimbabi lady is feeling stupid. The Vato told me to stand here and wait for the camera, bro. Can we, like, start over?
13: We're rolling cameras now.
14: We're not scared of nothing! Snitches get stitches. Dude, it's hard to breathe, bro. Hurry up.
13: A few more questions.
14: Hey, go get me a cookie and orange juice.
13: What is your gang initiation?
14: Hey, you know what? We punk for their kites. We run the streets!
13: Which one?
14: The one by the mall! Where the Circus City used to be. by that closed down borders bookstore. Hurry up, bro, hurry up.
13: Where do you see your gang going in 3 years?
14: Well, right now we barely have a MySpace page. Oh, really? We forgot our password.
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17: Big changes, man. Big changes. I'm a new mom. New mom. Yes. Wife had twins, a boy and a girl. Yep. Very happy. In the past, I've said quite a few things about kids and about how they ruin your life and they're awful. And I was right. They do ruin your life, but they give you a new life. That's the thing. They give you a new life. And I'm loving it. I'm loving every second of it. Loving every second of it. I think I started a little late because, 45. So, started, kids 45. That's a little late in the game. But it does, it does stick in my mind about the age thing. And that's why I always, talk to my kids a lot. Just talk to them, and especially the boy, Lucas. I talk to him all the time, especially when I'm changing him, And I'm like, okay, Lucas, you see how mommy has the lights nice and nice and low and not too bright in your eyes and got your little lullabies playing, the music you like, see? Uh-huh. Okay, now, not too tight on your ankles, right? Okay, let me get the little towelette and see it's nice and warm. Yeah, you like that, right? Okay, now you go from front to back, okay? Clean to dirty. Clean to dirty. Clean to dirty. Now, look, I want you to remember this, so when you're doing this for mama, you do it right. Okay? Clean to dirty. The biggest thing about being a new mom is that, with kids that you're tired. You're just tired all the time. I'm always tired. I'm tired now. Just tired, right? And I don't understand how people cheat, especially when they have new kids and they cheat. Where do you get the energy to cheat? I told my wife, I said, look, if you ever catch me in another woman's bed, I'm just there for a nap. Like, baby, she had down pillows. I'm sorry.
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18: The first Monday of every month, the deputy headmaster used to do a fable at assembly. And he thought he was Peter Ustinov. I'll tell one that he told, a fable, okay? It was the fable of the two mice, the lazy mouse and the industrious mouse. All through the summer, there was lots of berries on the trees, the sun was shining, it was lovely and warm. The lazy mouse would be eating berries off the tree, taking a bite, throwing it away, there was loads, right? The industrious mouse, he'd have a berry, sure. But he'd eat it all and he'd save one as well. Lazy mouse, forget that. Oh, just eating berries, running around. Okay. The industrious mouse, whatever, said, you know what? You should, look forward to winter because those berries won't be Alfie Square, I've adapted it, right? So anyway, you get the picture. So all through the summer, he's eating berries, he's running around, sunbathing. the industrious mouse, he's busy, he's eating berries, collecting berries, freeze-drying them, chopping wood with a little axe that he's fashioned out of a twig and a tiny little sliver of flint, and he's tied it on with a horse hair, and thus making it easier for him to stockpile wood for the much colder season. He hasn't got a fire at the moment. He's too hot, if anything. Winter comes. The ground is cold and hard. There's no berries on the trees anymore. It's freezing, okay? The lazy mouse is out there. He's scurrying around. He can't find anything. The industrious mouse is in his cottage. And there's a knock at the door. He thinks, who's that? So he goes over to the little door. tiny knob, obviously. What do you want? It's obvious what he wants, isn't it? And he goes, oh, well, it's cold and I'm hungry. And they're, well, definitely smokes now. Right? That's not my porn mag. Right? He goes, well, I did warn you, didn't I? Yeah. Never mind. Come on in and share with me. Where's the moral there? What is the moral of that tale? Do what you want, then scrounge off a do-gooder.
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0: When Democrats are messing up, I say it. 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
12: All right. All right. No cowboy hats tonight. That's refreshing. Hughes. Hey, thank you for your oil, Houston. I bet no one ever thanks you for that. Thank you for sucking that out of the ground. And I mean it, truly, because I drive an old Cadillac. I get 6 miles to the gallon.
11: Yeah.
12: I keep a Honda in the trunk in case I break down. Man. I love my Cadillac. Yeah, cowboy, you guys do that rodeo here, man, right? I think that's cruel, man. I think the only reason there's rodeos is to, you know, prove our dominance over the animal kingdom. I mean, that with the calf? Come on. I mean, it's not even an adult animal. It's a little infant child animal, man. They flip him on his back. And as if that wasn't bad enough, then they gotta tie his little hands and feet together. What's the little calf thinking? Hey, what the... I'm a dairy cow. I give you ice cream. And I'm not one of these weird animal, hey, don't eat animal people. I'm saying eat the animal. I'm saying don't humiliate them, all right? That's all I'm saying. I mean, eat animal. I love eating them. But I ate veal the other night. Indisputable how cruel veal is prepared. But there's something delicious in the cruelty of it. I mean, you could almost taste the lack of hope. And I'll never stop eating cows. How can you not eat cows, man? People in India starving to death. Cows walking around everywhere. There's a sandwich right in front of you. Don't pray to the sandwich. Get off your knees and get a fork and stick it in its ass. You're supposed to eat cows, right? They're slow, they're fat, and they're tasty. If you weren't supposed to eat cows, they would have evolved thumbs and invented weapons by now. There'd be cows in trenches with helmets on going, dah, dah, dah, dah, dah, dah. Moo.
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13: I guess the most amazing thing about the war, obviously the disparity in the casualties. Once again, though, is watching the CNN, man, that blew it all. Man, all the anxiety. Remember how it started? They kept talking about the elite Republican Guard in these hushed tones. Remember that? Like they had the bogeymen, you know? Yeah, we're doing well, but we have yet to face the elite Republican Guard. Yeah, like these guys are 10 feet tall, desert warriors. Never lost a battle. Well, after 2.5 months of continuous carpet bombing and not one reaction at all, they became simply the Republican Guard. Not nearly as elite as we may have led you to believe. And after another month of continuous bombing and not one reaction at all, they went from the elite Republican Guard to the Republican Guard to the Republicans made this up about there being guards out there. We hope you enjoyed your fireworks show. People said, Bill, Iraq had the fourth largest army in the world. Yeah, well, maybe. But you know what? After the first three largest armies, there's a real big drop off, okay? The Hare Krishnas are the fifth largest army in the world. And they've already got our airports. So, who is the greater threat? People have bugged me in the States. People said, hey, war made us feel better about ourselves.
10: Really?
13: Who are these people with such low self-esteem? They need a war to feel better about themselves. I saw them on the news waving their flags. Could I recommend, instead of a war to feel better about yourself, perhaps sit-ups? Maybe a fruit cup? 6 to 8 glasses of water a day? I'm not telling you how to live. I'm just recommending perhaps a better way to feel better about yourself. And we can avoid a confederation. Merely a suggestion.
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8: My feelings on food can best be described in this thought. I think any pizza can be a personal one if you cry while you eat it. I did go home for the holidays. I have a family. Big reveal. My mom doesn't come to a lot of my comedy shows. You guys can decide why. That's the interactive portion. But she has fallen into the habit of just heckling me during everyday life. As I'm going about my day, she has to get it in. And so far, it's just a lot of booing and yelling, I want my money back! But to be fair, you guys, it's a lot of money. 3 words, art school education. She's probably not going to get it all back. So I usually just go, get her out of here, she's drunk! The security in this place is terrible. And this is weird. This happened at the laundromat. I was watching a guy take out his wash, and he was like an older-looking gentleman, leather jacket, dark glasses, Eastern European. That will come into play. And all he took out of the machine was a single soggy teddy bear. And we all asked the question, just one teddy bear, sir? And then time resumed, and he pulled out 6 more teddy bears. That's a lot of bears. Like, he didn't have a pair of socks or a sweatshirt to round out the load and be like, hey, I'm just like you. Nope, just a week's worth of teddies. I don't even know how many you go through in a week now. He had one for each day. And then he saw me looking at him, and he did this kind of palpable eye shuffle, and then he was just like, ah, for Christmas. What? What do you mean for Christmas? Like, did he mean he was donating or re-gifting them? Did he mean please look away in the spirit of the season? Either way, it's not gonna hold up in court. And then I watched him, and he just went outside, was yelling into his cell phone in Russian. And I don't speak Russian, but I knew he was just going, I'll get you the bears! Keep your pants on! Bring me the money! Your need is insatiable!
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14: Lou, my kids are hilarious, man. I got stories for days about my kids. I took my kids horseback riding, right? This might have been like the best worst day that I've ever had with my kids in my life. Find this ranch, right? Me, my kids, my brother, my friends, we all go. We get there, they got ponies. My kids get on the ponies. There's a smaller trail at the ranch. They ride the ponies around a smaller trail. Me, my brother, my friends, we go on the big horses. We're going to do the big trail, okay? Here's what happened. Everybody gets on their horse. They got their feet in the stirrups. They're ready to go. I'm last to get on my horse because I was filling out the paperwork. I get on my horse. Here's strike one for me. I go to put my feet in the stirrups, right? Okay, this was the problem. Like, if I put this foot in, this foot wasn't going to make it. I couldn't...

0: turn around. 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I said, put the camera up. The instructor kicked the horse in the stomach. The horse start running. He reaches around, grabs my lower back. He starts pulling me in, right? Now I'm scared, so I can't let go. So I got my arms around his stomach. He speed up, I speed up. I gave him like 75 pumps. Pat, pat, pat, pat, pat, pat, pat, pat, pat. While I'm in mid pump, he gonna turn around and go, let's ride. I said, make it off of me.
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3: Oh, hello there. I'm Newton Ames talking to you on behalf of the Monolithic Oil Corporation about today's energy situation. You know, if we all just sacrifice a little, we can pull together to beat the current problems of not enough energy. And Monolithic is doing its part by killing most of the birds that nest around our beautiful oil refineries. Birds eat up a lot of food, and as everyone knows, food takes energy to grow and prepare. So the fewer birds there are, the less energy will be wasted. Now, how can you help? 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This looks like a long, hard winter, and the fewer people there are, the less energy demand there'll be. Leaving the old folks outside is nothing new. The Eskimos do it all the time. And they know a thing or two about surviving in cold weather without much heat. You betcha. 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A smooth, steady driving technique is the most economical. 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Monolithic Oil Corporation. We want you to pay.
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4: The longest job I had in television was working on a TV show called Best Week Ever, which was a... Too late. You should have been several million people a couple years ago. And this show was extremely low budget, right? It was... Basically, we weren't even in a TV studio. We were in an office building, and our set was in a disused office where there was just enough room for the camera, a chair, and the construction paper, right? That was it. Now, at that time, we shared a wall with another TV show, the I Love The series of programs. I love the 70s, I love the 80s, I love the 90s. This was a show where a totally different group of comedians would sit in front of a totally different roll of construction paper. And they would wax comedic about a bygone decade. Like they would pick up a Rubik's Cube and say, Rubik's Cube, remember? And then put it back down. That one still airs sometimes. So because we were not in an actual TV studio, we could hear each other through the walls. Now this is not great for television production. You know how when you watch Law & Order, you don't also hear Scrubs at the same time? That's on purpose. It enhances the viewing. So no soundproofing had been done at all. We could hear each other through the walls. And in the absence of any etiquette for handling the situation, which should not be occurring, we evolved our own etiquette without even talking about it. This is what we came up with. Whoever got there first had the right to complain about the other show, and the other show had to act like they had done something wrong. Didn't make any sense at all. I Love the 80s gets there after us. They start getting loud. One of our crew members goes over to tell them to keep it down. Guy comes back, and he's giggling, and he says, oh man, guess who's over there? It's Weird Al Yankovic. And I said, oh, next time they start making noise, let me go over there. I know Weird Al from comedy. I'll make a big bit out of being mad about it. It'll diffuse the tension. Everybody will have a good time with it. 5 minutes later, I Love the 80s starts to get loud again. I say, oh, here I go. This is going to be great.

0: I kick the door in. I find Weird Al and I say, "Weird, you have got to keep it down." Just like that. Weird Al responds, "Oh, I know, I'm sorry. Somebody already came over here once and I got carried away, I guess. I'm really sorry. I hope I didn't ruin a take or anything." I think, okay, well, this is not how this is supposed to go. I thought it was pretty obvious I was goofing around. I thought we were all gonna laugh about it, but I'm making Weird Al feel bad. That was not my plan at all. I will try this again, and this time I'll make it even more over the top, so it's obvious to everyone. Not really mad, I'm just kidding around. Okay. But thought it was pretty obvious first time, but maybe I'm just a terrific actor. And perhaps you saw me in There Will Be Blood. So, I'm gonna really swing for the fences on this one. So I say, "I mean, weird! You have got to put a sock in it!" And that's when I realize I have never met Weird Al in my life. No, I've just seen him on television like everybody else. And now I am yelling in his face. So Weird Al says, "I'm so sorry. I'm so sorry. I promise I will be quiet." And of course, at that point, I say, "See that you do!" And I ran away.
1: All laughs, all the time. I Heart Comedy.
2: Recently, they introduced the breakfast hot pocket.
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2: I can't think of a better way to start the day. "Good morning. You're about to call in sick. 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
4: "Dead pocket. I wish he'd stop saying hot pocket."
2: I love that jingle. You think they worked hard on that song? 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
6: That's good. 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What are we going to run in Mexico?
5: The caliente pocket.
6: You've got a gift, my friend. 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
2: I saw a commercial for a chicken pot pie hot pocket. It's just a matter of time. 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
5: The hot pocket filled with a hot pocket. Tastes just like a hot pocket. I'm gonna go and stick my head in the microwave. 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
2: I can't wait till they take a hot pocket and they fill it with a steakum. 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
2: Anybody have a steakum today? You wouldn't be here, would you? It's a great name for a product. Is it steak?
5: Steak, I wouldn't call it steak.
2: Oh, what's it made of?
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7: I was at a party with my buddies trying to pick up some girls, and this girl walks in. She's wearing a karate outfit. So I start to make fun of her, because that's what I do. Brings a lot of joy into my life. I'm making fun of this girl, and then she says to me, "You better quit making fun of me, or I'm gonna choke you out." And what I decide to do is continue making fun of her, because I'm not familiar with that phrase, "choke you out." I'm not positive that's not something I could be interested in. You never know. I'll give it a shot. So she walks behind me and she starts choking me. And it's cute at first, because she's like 23 years old and she's a brown belt, which I think means she's not even good at karate yet. So I'm not really worried. I'm just trying to enjoy myself. And my buddies are there and they're watching and laughing. Because technically, I'm in a fight right now. Why are you guys just watching and laughing? Why don't you have my back for a second? There's four of us and we're fighting a girl. We have a chance in this fight. So she's choking me. They're laughing. And then what happens next is I wake up later. That's what choke you out means, if anybody else was unfamiliar with the term. It means cut off the blood supply to your brain until you become unconscious and a 23-year-old brown belt drops you on the floor and your face bleeds. And I haven't seen it happen to anyone else yet, but I want to. I want to see it happen to someone else, because from what I hear from my friends, this is the funniest thing you could ever see happen. They will not stop talking about that night. I was unconscious for a long time. When I woke up, she had a black belt. Can you believe that?
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3: If you're afraid of terrorism, the way to go is by bus. Have you ever been to a bus station? It's freaky, huh? People walking around dirty, filthy, wearing rags, babbling, shaking. No terrorist will take out a bus station. They get down, they look around, they're like, damn, someone's already done this. I'm sitting in the bus station, minding my own business, reading Tada Magazine, a magazine by and for gay magicians. But that's another story. Guy comes up to me, he's only got one tooth, just one, and he's not even taking good care of it. You figure when you're down to your last tooth, it's your baby in a bit. He's like, hey man, can I help you? I'm like, help me do what? Remember to brush and floss regularly or what? He's like, no man, I thought you needed directions. Hey, you know, if I need directions, I'm not asking a man with one tooth. I'm asking a man with one leg. Because he definitely knows the easiest way to get there. You won't be hopping fences neither. I'm sorry, but I love a one-legged man. That is a good look. So manly. A one-legged man, he always looks like he's going to kick your ass, but then he'd fall down and you'd have him. He always looks like he's come a long way to tell you something really important. Come over here. Listen. Listen. It's slippery outside. Trust me, I only got one leg. Now turn me. East. That guy's got information. You see a guy with one tooth, what does he know? Nothing. Taffy is delicious. I love taffy. Hey, can you help me start this apple? Come on, help me out.
8: New York life is so tough. It just, has anybody in here ever lived there?
9: Yes.
8: Yeah. New York, it's the most expensive, competitive city on the planet. So you go there with your dreams. It's like, I used to think those people walking around the streets in New York were crazy. The ones that were talking to themselves. I thought they were crazy. You see them all the time. I'm Michael Jackson. I'm Michael Jackson. I'm Michael Jackson. I'm Michael Jackson. I'm Michael Jackson. They're not crazy. They're not crazy. New York squeezes your brain until you snap and you have to talk to yourself. That's how it works. Because you go there with your stupid dream. One day your singing teacher goes, you're very good. I think you might be the next Michael Jackson. And you go to New York, you show up all optimistic. Hey, everybody, I'm here with my dream. And then the first guy you meet goes, oh, that's your dream? Oh, just give me them, because we're burning those right over here. He burned my dream, what am I gonna do? I wanted to pay my bills with my dream, but I can't. I gotta get a job because I can't pay my bills with my dream, but I can't get a job because you need a 6-page resume to work at Cozy. I'm gonna have to move too because I live with 4 other people, yet my rent is still $20,000 a month. Okay, yeah, this is good. All right. all right, I'm gonna move way uptown or way downtown, and this apartment way uptown or way downtown is nice, but you know, we have these lawn ornaments. Well, not really lawn ornaments, just guys that sit on my stoop and drink all day long and never move. That makes me feel safe. I gotta get out of this building. I gotta ride the subway for a while and collect my thoughts. And why is this homeless guy that smells like a Long Island iced tea of bodily fluids charging at me right now? I deserve better. I deserve better than this. I'm going to spend my last $20 on a cab. My last 20. Excuse me, cab driver. I gave you my last 20. Can you not drive like we're in a dune buggy race right now? Is that possible? Get out of my cab! Oh my God. This is ridiculous. I have nowhere to go. And I'm starving. But I'm so broke, I can only afford to eat in bodegas. I'm alone and I'm hungry. And I just walk the streets all day long. And it's so cold. And it keeps raining and raining and raining. And every time it rains, it rehydrates all the germs in the streets. And I'm ankle deep in a river of syphilis constantly. Why is this city doing this to me? Why are they doing this? I just came here with my dream. I just wanted to share my dream. Don't you all get it? I'm Michael Jackson. I'm Michael Jackson. I'm Michael Jackson. I'm Michael Jackson. I'm Michael Jackson.
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29: Yeah, man. Webbing, man. Hard being a man today. Hard being a man today. Why is it so hard to be a man? Because nobody cares about men. You see a homeless man on the street with a dog, you feel sorry for the dog. So we got to get that dog some food. So every night on TV, I see there's a new missing woman. We gotta find Carol. Where's Carol? We must find Carol. Carol didn't come home last night. I never see one of these things for a missing man yet. It's like, Bob didn't come home last night. Good. I hope he never comes home. That's right, hard being a man today. Why is it so hard being a man? Because you got to deal with today's woman. Got to deal with today's woman. Today's woman's a hard one to deal with, boy. What's the show all the women watch today? Desperate Housewives. Desperate Housewives. Bunch of women living in nice houses. Some of them don't even work. They all cheat on their husband. They need to change the name of that show from Desperate Housewives to Ungrateful Bitches.
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0: Ray Charles, so soulful. That guy had so much soul and he spoke from his heart so much. He could just be like, when you stop and see and you say hello and you move too fast cause I move too not fast. And you're like, hell yeah, that sounds right. Let me tell you about a girl I know. She's so pretty from her head to her foot knuckles. I saw toes coming, but we'll go with that, Ray Charles. Remember those old Diet Pepsi commercials? It was like, you got the right one, baby. Uh-huh. Remember those commercials? You realize they stopped doing those, which means that he got fired. And I wondered how they fired him. I had a vision of it. I just pictured them being like, Ray, I'm sorry, but uh-huh is now uh-uh. And then Ray Charles was all cool, but he was like, oh, man, I'm going to Diet Coke. And then he goes to a door and opens it, and they're like, Ray, that's the closet. And he's like, he goes, ah, no, I'm just getting my coat. And they're like, oh, Ray, that's my coat. Ah, no, I'm just seeing how it looks. Ray, you can't see. I know. I'm just feeling how it looks. Ray, you can't feel how something looks. If a cat always lands on its feet and bread always lands butter side down, what would happen if you buttered your bread and strapped it on the back of a cat?
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3: You do this at the department store, go to the handkerchief counter. There's a lovely lady over there. And you say to her, do you have any monogrammed handkerchiefs? And she says, yes, what initial would you like? And you say, oh, I don't know, I hadn't even thought of it really. I don't know, give me an R or an L, two P's, a Q. Hey, whatever's not moving, let me have it. You make that lady's life. Not just her day, for Thanksgiving, generations to come, she'll be sitting there saying, did I tell you about the weirdo that came in? You'll be famous forever, man. You can make a person's life, all right? I'll tell you something I'm going to do. This is a real mental hot foot. What I want to do is I want to have my car rigged up so that I have a white cane with a red tip on each of the fenders. And I'm going to put on dark sunglasses and drive very rigidly.
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4: Going out's very important. You got a real job, your weekend is very important to you. If you're a real professional, your weekend starts Thursday at like 5 p.m. Right? You go to happy hour trickles into like nighttime, you drink a little bit, because you can go to work a little hungover, right? No one's doing real work on Friday. Nobody's working on a Friday. Nobody's working on a Friday, because it's what? Shabbat. No, because it's Friday and nobody cares. Ever been at work, your boss is never gonna be like, let's get in those reports and start brainstorming. You're like, okay, I'll be there. Oh, you're serious? Okay, I'll be at my desk. That's fine. Girls take going out very seriously because that's our hunting grounds.
5: Going out, let's do it. Do you want to do like a girls' night? Do you want to do that?
4: Every weekend I get calls from my girlfriends.
5: Do you want to do like just girls? Do you want to do like a fun girls night? Eliza, I'm talking to you. Eliza, do you want to do that? Do you want to do like a girl? We'll just do like, we'll all wear like fun shoes and we'll all get like appies and then we'll do like a fun girls night. Do you want to do that? I want to do a girls night. I made an Evite for the four of us. You didn't answer because I'm standing right here. You're such a bitch. Let's do a girls' night. Let's do just girls. No boys. Let's just all wear wedges and no boys. let's not do boys, just girls, just the girls. I'm like, why? We hate each other. Girls hate each other. She hates you, especially during the day. But when the moon comes up and there's white wine involved, oh my God, Stacey, you look amazing. And you notice the drunker you get, the more Spanish you start speaking. Oh my God, mamacita, muy caliente. Woo! Love you, chica.
1: All comedy, all the time. I Heart Comedy.
2: Recently single. I broke up with her. That's a rarity. I know a lot of you are looking at me like, you should probably hang on to whoever hangs out for any amount of time. It's a valid point. I made a mistake. I found someone that couldn't live without me. I thought that's what you wanted. And then I found it. And it's obnoxious. It's like having a puppy that can text you. What you want is someone that doesn't need you in the least, but chooses to be with you because they love you. Yes. That's why my parents are still together, because my mom still might leave. It's been 40 years and two kids. She's still not sold on it. She's vocal about it too. Dad knows. He's like, I just want to thank you for hanging out. You've been great. They just had opposite, liked opposite things. She was a worrier. That's what she did. That was her Pinterest. First night I stayed at her place. We're going to sleep. She says, you need to sleep on this side of the bed. I said, that's fine. It's the other side, like your side or something. She said, no, this side's closest to the door. You need to sleep there in case someone breaks in, tries to rape me. You'll be on that side. Does this happen a lot? Because if it's gotten to a point where you've had to start to prepare for it, I believe you have grounds to break your lease. So let me get this straight. Dude's gonna break in, get all the way to the bedroom, and go, she's on the other side. This would also lead one to believe that you think I might sleep through a rape. Laying right next to you. Worst comes to worst, nudge me.
6: Emo Phillips.
7: What a relaxing day I had today. All afternoon, I'm just lying in bed. Listening to some cassettes. Because I'll be darned if I take the manufacturer's word that they're blank. It's great to be here in Pasadena. I have never seen so many coffee shops in my entire life, and so little reason to stay awake. Sunny California. I miss the snow. When I was a little kid, my favorite time of year was that first magical snow. I'd wake up, I'd scream, yippee, snow. And I'd run to the front door. I'd go, you know the deal. Let me in now. Oh, boy. There are a lot of weirdos here in California, that's for sure. I'm walking into the bank. This guy says, can you spare some change? I said, get a job. He said, I have Alzheimer's. And I felt bad. I said, okay, remind me on the way out. You know, you gotta wait 10 days to buy a gun. I can't stay mad that long. Lucky for my neighbor, boy, I phoned him the other afternoon. I said, hi, it's Emo. I'm in bed trying to take a nap. I know it's an imposition. Would you mind turning down the stereo? You'll find my front door unlocked. Blah, blah, blah. A lot of rude people here. You know, I was in a bar last night. There's a very hefty woman. She had a sweatshirt that said, guess. I said, thyroid problem. Well.
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6: My name is Michael Ian Black. Very famous. You guys may know me from such shows as Canceled. Comedy Central Presents No Longer on the Air. And my sitcom, 2.5 Episodes. But I'm, you know, now I'm on the road. I'm doing comedy. I'm traveling. And, you know, it's okay. I don't mind it. But what I have discovered is that strangers don't find me funny. And I will give you an example of this. I'm at the airport, and I have a 12 o'clock flight to go someplace. The time is 12 o'clock. I look out the window where they, you know, they keep the airplanes there, and there's no airplane out there. Noted. The woman seated next to me turns to me and says, do you think we'll be boarding soon? Aha. Opportunity to be hilarious. So she says, do you think we'll be boarding soon? And then, before I tell you what I say, I should tell you, like, you're not necessarily going to fall out of your chairs when you hear my response. However, when you consider the speed with which I responded, you very well may think to yourselves, nice job, friend. I'll reenact it for you in real time, okay? Do you think we'll be boarding soon? Not unless we're flying in Wonder Woman's invisible jet. Amazing. Does she laugh? She does not. She gives me that look that girls have given me my entire life. That look that girls somehow master on the same exact day they start eighth grade. It's this look. I hate that look. That's just the worst. You know, just like the lip goes up, you know, like a wolf just... You know, and the head shaking a little bit, so it's like a wolf with Parkinson's. It's just... worst, you know what I mean? And I was so annoyed because I could have, you know, answered her the way anybody would have answered her. Do you think we'll be boarding soon? Yeah, I don't know. I don't see an airplane out there. So... I don't know. What do you think? Do you think we'll be boarding soon? I could have said that. But I didn't. I took the time to construct a fully formed joke. And what I wanted to say to her was, you know what? I am a professional comedian. The way I see it, you owe me some money. So I did say that. And I was not allowed on that flight.
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10: No matter how off base America can appear, America's still the best deal out there. This the best country in the whole wide world. I ain't going nowhere else. You know, you can start that Back to Africa movement if you want to. You're on your own. I went over there last summer. No. It's way too hot in Africa. Sun be just leaning on your way. I ain't going over there. Went over there, y'all. See, wrong move. I'm from the ghetto. Project, bruh. Ain't ever been nothing else. Can't be nothing else. Grew up with rules of the streets and the ghetto. I took them to Hollywood. I'm in Hollywood, surviving by the same ghetto rules. You can't use them rules in Africa. They don't apply. They got some noises in Africa. Your ass ain't familiar with them. Yeah, I'm from the ghetto. You know, roo-roo-roo, that's a dog. I know about how far away that dog is. I know if my ass need to be on the move. I know if I need to get up on your car. Meow, that's a cat. Meow, that's a cat and a dog having a fight. Cow, cow, cow, that's gunfire. I know what kind of gun that was, and I know right away my ass definitely need to be on the move. They got some noises in the jungle. You be just walking along all of a sudden. Ass be up in a tree somewhere. Oh, y'all, I was over there. This is the stupidest mess I ever did in my life. Went on a safari. 8-day safari. I don't know what the hell I was thinking about. I don't know why I went. Oh, Lord, this was a mistake. I went on a safari. We walking along on a path about this wide. Bushes smacking your ass all in the face. You can't see. And the truck that was with us was on the other side of the trees driving alongside us. Okay, now what's wrong with this picture? Then they gonna wake everybody up in the middle of the night, teach everybody how to use the restroom in the jungle. Put your arm under your knee. Hey! I'm not pulling my pants down out here. All my stuff just hanging out. 8 days, kept it to myself. Just walking on the trail slow. Ass just tight. And you know, on the safari, it was mostly whites with us. And they was real cool. But you know, it's always one white dude know everything. I don't get down where you go. Well, always one white dude just know every damn thing. We walk up, that's a cooler bird. That's an Aborigines parrot. Will you suck up? Ah, when you hear that, let my ass know. I ain't scared of no damn bird. We walking along, and all of a sudden, I heard this noise I'll never forget. I'll do it again because I'll never forget. I don't know what that is. I'm gonna go see. My woman come talking about stop him. Something'll get him. Let his ass go. Whatever it is, eat his ass, get full. And I know right away my ass definitely need to be on the move. I'm from the project.
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1: So good to be here in Memphis today. I did go to Graceland, or as I like to say, Club Medicated. I didn't know Ray Charles had a decorating license, but there's some wild colors. There's colors in there you don't see in daylight. Sonny Ray, give me my gun, Bob Goulet. No, hence, you could buy a shirt like this and not care. There's things in there that's very tactile. The jungle room is designed to be, made by people with a big chainsaw going,
2: Elvis bought everything.
1: It's so nice you built that pyramid. It's nice to have a coliseum you can see from Uranus. I like driving into the city going, oh, dear Christ. Yeah, that's our coliseum. We have to pull over till the sun sets. Soon the chicken will be done. And God, you let Mike fight here. Way to go. Woo! Oh, yeah. Mike likes it so much he's going to open a barbecue place. It's going to be called Mike's Bucket of Ears. You're going to have to make money somehow. It's going to be,
2: welcome to the Tennessee Telethon. We're going to raise money or the state's going to shut down. Come on down. Whee!
1: It's either 6% or a huge bake sale. Come on down. And it's nice that Al's moving back and he bought a $2.5 million mansion right here in Nashville just so he can be near the people. Amen. Yes. Whee! Welcome to Tennessee Air. In case of a loss of cabin fresher, a bottle of Jack Daniels will fall from the ceiling. Oh, God. I forgot if you make that noise here, it's a call, isn't it? That kind of goes back to the great misunderstanding, doesn't it? The Civil War, it's all about product placement and labor relations, Robin. You just had better weapons, you bastard. Woo! Thank you. I think I've learned my lesson there. It's going to be like a... Woo! This is how movements start.
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5: I like my kids. I like them a lot. They don't like me. They don't. If you like someone, would you walk up to them when they're reading the paper and just tear it out of their hands? No, you wouldn't do that. They just look at me as a source for food, and they'll lie right to my face. Right to my face. They will. They don't care. They don't care. This is the thing. You love kids in an uncontrollable way. Like, if you love another person, you're in love with your guy or your girl, you can control it. You can put the brakes on. I'm going to love her this much. I don't want to expose myself. I'm going to keep it back. Kids, there's a cascading love. It's helpless. You will kill for them, and you're in free fall. And they look at you like, nah, I could do better. If I get some of those keys that he's got, I'm out of here. But I found something out. If you ever end up with kids and you want a little advantage over them, raise them here in New York because the weather is so bad, it creates gloomy children. It's perfect. We were in L.A. and the sunshine, the kids were so filled with joy and hope and energy and every day. Can we go to the park? Can we throw a ball? Can we go in the pool? Can we? Annoying. Here, they just sit in the apartment and stare out at the rain for hours. They just watch the water falling and they get all sad and pensive and contemplate what went wrong in their first 7 years on the planet, and they realize I can't help, and I'm just reading a book, and I'm happy. So much better. It is. It's so much better. Listen, I don't care if kids play. That's cool. I'm fine with that. But now, this culture, parents are supposed to play with the kids nonstop. I don't understand. That never happened. It was kids and grown-ups. Don't you remember that being a thing? Like when we weren't all the same? Don't you remember? Right? My father wasn't some hired party clown when I was a kid. He was the father. He was the dad. That was a different deal. He was the king of his castle. He was, and that's what I thought I'd be. I'm like, all right, I'm going to have kids. I'm going to be the king of the castle. I'm going to make people and rule them.
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5: Anyone ever been to Africa? A couple people? All right, if you haven't been, I don't blame you. It is very AIDS-y in Africa. You gotta wear a condom just to make eye contact out there. It's intense. And I went to Africa with a friend of mine who is African, or his family's African. We went over there. He was really getting into the culture of the whole thing. He was like, this is where the children go to school. It's like, take it easy, Blood Diamond. You're from New Jersey, so just take a deep breath. And he got a real attitude problem with me halfway through the trip. He's like, this is where we're from. You people sold us into slavery. I was like, you people? I'm Jewish. Like, Jews were not involved in the slave trade. Like, we might have known a guy who can get you a good deal on some chains, but that's about as far as it went down. I was like, Jews were slaves 2,000 years before black people were slaves. I get it. You guys show up late to stuff, but don't give me a hard time. It's because you were hanging out in Mesopotamia. I was working. It was back in the days when Jews could build things. Africa's a trip, man. It is the birthplace of civilization where our species began. And yet when you go there, it kind of looks like they're just starting out. I don't know how they pull it off. You guys have been around since the dawn of time. Can we get a road up in this bitch? I'll give you an example of what I'm talking about. I performed in Johannesburg, South Africa this summer. And for some reason, in Johannesburg, the apartheid museum shares a parking lot with what is essentially Disneyland. That's some urban planning for you. Right next to each other. So you're in the apartheid museum, and you hear the roller coaster park. You're looking at pictures of the apartheid. You hear screams in the background. You're like, this is a realistic museum. I get what apartheid's about. They're having more fun than we're having. I get that. It was interesting because when we were in Africa, we went to Ethiopia, and I met a lot of black Jews. There's a lot of black Jews in Ethiopia, which I didn't even know there were black Jews. That's awesome that there are, but how much would that suck? To be black and Jewish? That means you could open a history book up to any page. Lost again.
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4: Angela Johnson.
6: I have a couple of friends that just started getting involved in like exercise, extracurricular activities. For instance, two of my friends just started taking karate. Two grown adults taking karate. Karate is something you do when you're 8. And then hopefully you give it up by the time you're 8. Because I did karate when I was younger, but I never got past the belt that came with the uniform. Because I knew karate wasn't gonna take me anywhere. You never use the moves that you learned in karate class. Girls, when you get in a fight, what's the first thing you do? Pull her hair. They don't teach you pull her hair technique at Grandmaster Karate Studios. You wanna learn how to fight? I will teach you how to fight. Just like my mom taught me. All you need is a beer bottle and a razor blade in your ponytail. You win. And throw your purse up in a tree. What? That's some hood stuff. I'm not even gonna explain it. Y'all could Google it when you get home. Why do you throw your purse in a tree when fighting?
7: You know, a lot of people ask me if Steve Martin is my real name. Have I changed it for show business or anything like that? And now I'm not ashamed to admit it, because I did have a funny name when I was a kid and I decided to change it for show business. But I think enough time has gone by and audiences are more sophisticated now that they won't laugh at my real name. My real name is... So my parents had a sense of humor. My sister's name was Hill. And my mother got to call us for dinner and she'd go, so we had to move around a lot. But other than that, I had a very normal childhood. And I was thinking about this just the other day. I was just sitting home doing terrible things to my dog with a fork. And I started thinking about when I was in high school. I had a real normal, kind of healthy high school. I was on the football team. I was a quarterback. And I quit after 2 weeks. And I'll tell you why. Because when I'm the quarterback, I think I should be calling the plays. I don't think the coach should be sending in the plays. I'm in charge out there. And that's

0: I've ever seen in my life. I brought the family, brought the kid. 4 hot dogs, 3 hamburgers, 2 large Cokes, 2 small Cokes, cotton candy, $4,365. I told them, take the kid. We can't afford it. We'll come back. I saw a guy, had to be 850 pounds. I'm from New York. Anything over 350, we stare. He got up from his seat, cleared his pants. 2 kids stuck on the back of his ass. Saw a little Japanese family walk right into him, and they didn't come out. And my daughter, she goes, Daddy, they're missing. I go, we should call somebody. And my wife, why do you keep telling your daughter stories? What do you mean? There's a whole family missing. And it's humid. And the wife, you should use powder. Use powder. Powder's good. You should use powder. What the hell are you talking about? It's called powder. On the inside. On the outside, honey, where's the powder? I was putting powder in places. I don't think you should put powder. Now I'm online, Space Mountain, 100 degrees, 98 humidity. I had cottage cheese under my arm. My shoulders started to swell up. People were coming over to me with crackers. How you doing, Bob? Powder in my underwear started to harden. Now I had pancake mix. Little kids, Mommy, I want to go on that ride. Get out of here.
1: Stephen Wright.
2: Yesterday I saw a subliminal advertising executive just for a second. I finally went to the eye doctor. I got contacts, but I only need them when I read, so I got flip-ups. Keep on my desk right next to my typewriter. I have the oldest typewriter in the world. Types in pencil. Under my bed, I have a shoebox full of telephone rings. Whenever I get lonely, I open it up just a little bit and I get a call. By the time I dropped the box all over the floor and the phone wouldn't stop ringing. So I had to have it disconnected. I got another phone, though. I didn't have much money, so I had to get an irregular phone. It had no 5 on it. I was walking down the street and I bumped into a good friend of mine. He said, how come you never call me anymore? I said, I can't call everyone I want. My phone has no 5 on it. He said, that's really weird. He said, how long have you had it? I said, I don't know. My calendar has no 7. I get up the other day and everything in my apartment had been stolen and replaced with an exact replica. Couldn't believe it. Call my friend and I said, come here, look at this stuff. It's all an exact replica. What do you think? He said, do I know you? It's a small world, but I wouldn't want to paint. Just got out of the hospital. I was in a speed reading accident. I hit a bookmark. Flew across the room. I've been doing a lot of painting lately, abstract painting, extremely abstract, no brush, no canvas. I just think about it. One time I went to a museum where all the work in the museum was done by children. They had all the paintings up on refrigerators. I also went to a museum where they had all the heads and arms from the statues that are in all the other museums. I left there and I was walking down the street and I saw a man who had wooden legs and real feet. He asked me if I knew what time it is. I said, yes, but not right now. I like my dental hygienist. I think she's very pretty. So whenever I go to have my teeth cleaned while I'm in the waiting room, I eat an entire box of Oreo cookies. Sometimes I have to cancel all the rest of the appointments.

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2: My brother took the test to become an American in Spanish. So you can imagine how happy I was when I'm watching CNN and that woman signs the bill into law. And 22 seconds later, my phone rings. It's my brother Joseph. I wonder what he has to say. I hit answer. I went like this. Hello? This is exactly what I heard come out of his mouth. Samana bitch. You know they're going to ask me for my papers. Ironically, my brother really is an American citizen. But he is afraid that they're going to ask him for his papers. So he goes around town with an American passport in his pocket out of fear. Yeah, ironically, I have a friend who's an actual illegal alien, okay? He's a real illegal. He is not afraid whatsoever of being asked for his papers because he happens to be a white guy from England. He lives in Scottsdale, Arizona. So when the law passed, right, 2 weeks later, I go visit my brother. I call my friend. I'm like, you want to have lunch? He says, yes, we're having lunch. I look at him straight in the face and go, hey, man, what are you going to do, bro? SB 1070 passed and they're looking for illegals. You going to move out? You going to go to another state? What's going on? In the calmest voice, he looked at me right in the face and went, well, that law is not for me. It's exactly for you, wetback. Oh, come on, he's a wetback. Let's get that out of the way. If we're going to call Mexicans wetbacks, symbolically speaking, for crossing a river that wide and that deep, you cross the Atlantic, bitch. You are a wetback to you.
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3: A lot of the girl strippers get the big fake boobs. That's a big thing for the stripper girls, right? I don't know. I don't know how I feel about that. Like, I think if you have no boobs and you go and purchase yourself a pair of, like, normal boobs, that's one thing. But I think if you have normal boobs and then you go and get two basketballs inserted into your chest cavity, maybe you should have spent that money on therapy. I don't know. Might have been a better investment. I have no idea. It's funny, I was in Vegas recently, and this girl walked by, and she was like a science experiment, all right? It was like you couldn't do the math, and I don't understand. She was so huge, and I'm straight, all right? Well, you know, the way that most girls are straight, which is like a little tiny bit gay, and, you know, just when you get drunk at a party, like, oh my God, you smell like strawberries, that's awesome. They're so soft. They can make out, it'll be funny, you know? So anyway, this girl walks by, and I couldn't help it. You know what I mean? It just came out of me. It was like uncontrollably. She goes by, and I went, did you see that? She had an ass on a chest. I do believe that broad had an ass chest. But here's the thing about boobs that big. People are not looking at you because they think you're hot. They're looking at you because they're confused. They're like, is she walking on her hands? How does she stay upright? It doesn't make any sense. I don't know. If you're going to go get them, whatever. I'm not going to judge, but just don't lie about it. All right? Do not lie. Do not come up to me in a tank top with no bra and triple F boobies and try to tell me that is free range. I'm not hearing it. I'll cut you. I don't care. I'll cut you and I'll take one. I'm not above it.
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24: Man, I went down to Miami. You know, this is about Al Sharpton who got on the news, you know, talking about Eddie said the N-word. Let me tell y'all the real story. I've flown down to Miami for the Black Enterprise golf tennis extravaganza. Now, why they fly my ignorant black ass for some golf tennis extravaganza is beyond me to begin with. Because I don't play no golf. I don't like the game. So I'm down there. Now, they told me I was there to present. So I'm sitting there with Morris Day. We by the ninth hole at the bar drinking. So Morris like, are you going to show out tonight? I'm here to present. That ain't what the brochure said. So I look at the brochure, man, they got me performing. So 5 minutes before I'm getting ready to go on to present, Earl Grey Jr. walks up to me. He's like, Eddie, crowd here to see you, man. They want you to do your thing, bro. You understand me? Give them a show, bro. I said, excuse me, brother, don't you get paid for selling your magazine? Well, I get paid for slanging jokes. So go find me some joke money. And then jokes can be told. So they go have a huddle. Come back, you know, they found my money. I'm like, all right, cool. You know, we can do show now. He's like, can you do me a favor, brother? Can you not say the N-word? If you want it, Bill Cosby, no disrespect to Dr. Cosby's form of humor, but if you wanted Dr. Cosby, you should have hired him. This is Eddie Griffin. I'm an artist. You wouldn't tell Picasso not to cut his ear off. You know what I mean? That's like telling Prince, go on stage, but don't play the guitar. So they go have another huddle. He come back, he's like, Ed, you can do you. I said, brother, I'm gonna give you one more chance. I can give you this money back. He said, no, Ed, you can do you. I said, I'm gonna give you one more chance. He said, no, Ed, you can do you. I said, all right, cool. Y'all go out on stage, I grab the mic. They gonna tell me not to say the N-word. And I said, I don't even know what the trip is. OJ killed a white woman, Walt. Kobe supposedly raped one. Walt. Michael Vick killed a dog going to jail. That's when they cut the mic off.
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25: Joe Rogan.
26: But I don't boycott. I just don't take people all that seriously. You know, I always want to boycott, but I'm like, damn, that's a lot of work. And the people that want you to boycott, they're always really dicky about it. You know, like stick in your face, you're not doing it. Like the other day I was at the supermarket, this kid comes up to me, he goes, hey man, see those sneakers you're wearing? Yeah, well the people who make those sneakers, they make about 50 cents an hour. I'm like, they should probably quit. However, I need a pair of sneakers and I don't know how to make sneakers. What to do? They're working, right? They're not slaves. You should tell them to ask for more money. Hey, man, you're sensitive. They have families. Why would you have a family when you make 50 cents an hour? That just seems a little short-sighted. Kids are expensive, dude. Aren't you paying attention? Everybody wants to believe in evolution, but nobody wants to apply it to people. How trippy is that? Nobody wants to apply it to people. The first group of people that we got to kill off is people who like animals more than they like people. Oh my God, we have to save the whales. What about the people? They can wait. They can wait. But the whales, they're so innocent. You ever watch a whale beaching? It's the craziest thing you will ever see in your life. If you ever have the day off work and there's a whale beaching, please go. If you have kids, bring your kids. Let them all learn. What about people who go crazy to save a whale? They got buckets of water, they're massaging them. It's gonna be okay. It's gonna be okay. Oh my God, I'm looking at his eyes. He's trying to communicate with me. And I'm watching all this go down. I just want to go to the... Did it ever occur to any of you that maybe the whales that beach themselves are the retards of the whale community? I mean, if they're smart people, they're stupid people. Wouldn't you just assume there's some dumb whales? Whales have a language. There's got to be whales going, dude, you guys are getting real close to the rocks.
0: Shut up. I know what I'm doing. I'm going to go over. Oh, no. Oh, I'm stuck.
26: Oh, my God. We have to help him. We have to keep him alive.
0: He can't die.
26: No, he can't die. That would be terrible. It's not like they're making new whales every day. We have to live. If every whale that would ever live was still alive, there'd be no room for boats. They have to die. They make new whales.
0: No, he's perfect. It's so beautiful.
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1: Joan Rivers.
2: I feel sorry for any single girl today. The styles and the whole society is not for single girls. You know that. Single men, yes. A man, he's single. He's so lucky. A boy on a date, all he has to be is clean and able to pick up the check. He's a winner. You know that. Or a man can call up anybody in the whole world. Do you know that? Hello, I saw your name in the locker room. I thought I'd give you a quick call. A girl can't call. Girl, you have to wait for the phone to ring, right? And when you finally go on the date, the girl has to be well-dressed. The face has to look nice. The hair has to be in shape. The girl has to be the one that's bright and pretty, intelligent, a good sport. Howard Johnson's again. Hooray, hooray. Excuse me. A girl, you're 30 years old. You're not married. You're an old maid. A man, he's 90 years old. He's not married. He's a catch. It's a whole different thing. Isn't that so? Yes, yes. It kills me. You have an extra man. Bring him along. He's 98. Bring him. He's dead. Bring him. We'll prop him. Just bring him. We'll say he's quiet. I know what I'm speaking about because my mother had two of us at home that weren't, as the expression goes, moving. And I... Don't ask. I'm from a little town called Larchmont where if you're not married, if you're a girl and you're over 21, you're better off dead. It's that simple, you know? And I was the last girl in Larchmont. Do you know how that feels? Sitting around my mother's house, 21, 22, 24, having a good time, living, eating candy bars, enjoying myself, but single. And the neighbors would come over and they'd say to my mother, how's Joan? Still not married? And my mother would say, if she were alive. You know how that hurts? When you're sitting right there? When I was 21, my mother said, only a doctor for you. When I was 22, she said, all right, a lawyer, CPA. 24, she said, well, grab a dentist. 26, she said, anything. If he could make it to the door, he was mine, you know? What do you mean you don't like him? He's intelligent. He found the bell himself. What do you want? Anybody that came to my house was it. Oh, Joan, there's the most attractive young man down here with a mask and a gun. Anything I show him. It's true. That's what my husband. Yes.
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3: You know, America's falling apart now. We don't know where we're going. And there's been a nuclear holocaust in Japan. And we're really the first generation that faces the very real possibility of fighting Godzilla in our lifetime. I mean, when a giant caterpillar swims across the Pacific Ocean and spins a chrysalis around the Transamerica Pyramid in San Francisco, and then larvates and pupates and bursts forth as a ginormous she-moth, and the only thing that can control its movements are the singing of two bizarre, out-of-proportion, diminutive Japanese girls, you will know how serious Fukushima was. The rest of you, I invite to Google the movie Mothra. That's your future history, bitch.
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4: That's the brilliant thing that kind of big A-list celebrities get to do. They get to have their own charity. I'd love to do that. What I'd like to do is start a Jimmy Carr Foundation. It's a good idea, isn't it? I'm a D-list celebrity, but, you know, I could build and grow. I've got a couple of ideas for charities. I'd like to workshop them this evening. I'm glad you're so keen on the idea. Domestic violence. There's a topic for you. It happens. People don't like talking about it, but it happens in all our communities. Yeah? Something needs to be done. There's a lot of charities dealing with the aftermath. Very few doing anything preventative. I'd like to start a Jimmy Carr halfway house. A place where women can go and be safe and secure. And be re-educated about cooking and cleaning and putting out money. Doesn't need to happen. There's nothing sadder than seeing a woman with two black eyes. She's been told twice, she just doesn't understand. You're looking slightly disapproving there, madam. You all right? You look quite annoyed.
5: I get it from him all the time.
4: You get it from him all the time, do you? You lucky girl. I bet you love it. Sorry, is it 1975? What do you do?
5: I work in a bookshop.
4: You work in a bookshop? Is it an adult bookshop?
5: Section.
4: In the children's section of an adult bookshop. That is bad. Did you know women reach their sexual peak after 35 years?
5: Yes.
4: Men reach theirs after about 4 minutes. Which is why we get more done. My girlfriend said to me, "Have you been having sex behind my back?" I said, "Who the fuck do you think it was?" And another thing, it wouldn't kill you to turn around once in a while, check how I'm doing.
1: Maria Bamford.
6: My mom is really funny. She was staying at this really fancy hotel. She got a chance to stay at a hotel, and she was so sweet. She's like, "Maria, the Ritz-Carlton Hotel is the kind of hotel that Jesus would run. If Jesus ran a hotel. So, Mom, what kind of comedian would Jesus be if Jesus were like a comedian? Oh, I hadn't thought of that, huh? Carrot Top. So, Mom, okay, Mom, what kind of a scaly green sea monster from the deep would Jesus be if Jesus were like a scaly green sea monster from the deep? Okay, I am not gonna answer that. Now you are making fun of me. Come on, answer the question. Trying to pray recently, and my mom's telling me that to do that. And every time I pray, though, I feel like I'm just doing this really bad ventriloquist act, you know? Like, so God, yes? How am I doing in life? Am I doing okay? Yes? Well, good, because sometimes I get scared. You know, I fear the wrath of God and all that. Fear leads to anger. Anger leads to hate. Hate leads to the dark side.
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7: Sex is a powerful thing and something you need. That's why you can't get everything in a relationship. Sometimes you're in a relationship where you have one thing. You want passion and connection. Sometimes you got connection, no passion. Sometimes a relationship where the sex is the only good thing. Then the relationship turns into like watching a bad porno. Because there's a lot of hot sex and a lot of useless plot and dialogue. And you want to hit the fast forward button, right? Every time a conversation starts and get right to the sex. You don't want to go out to that again. You're insensitive. You never talk to me. We never communicate. Oh, you're the best. Oh, yeah, right there. Oh, don't stop. Slow right there. Oh, Brian, you're the best. Foot yit yit, Brian, you're the best. Foot yit yit, Brian, you're the best. Foot yit yit, Brian, you're the best. Yes. We all think we're the best in bed, don't we? Everyone. Everyone thinks they're the best, right? Yes, right? With that laugh, I'm not so sure. I don't know. I love that laugh, though. I love a good laugh. The woman in the back earlier was like, ha. I was checking my shirt for gunshot wounds. I didn't know what was going on. The same laugh as you. You ladies have good laughs. A woman had the squeak laugh, another woman, eek, eek, eek, eek, eek, eek. I didn't know if I was funny or the smoke alarm needed a battery. I didn't know what was going on here. The best laugh are the people that only make noise on the inhale. That's the like nothing, and then a harbor seal just comes in the room or something.
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8: Women used to be like tough. Women like raise 12 children, work in a factory, be like,
9: what's happening?
8: Can whoop all the children, man. Now they talking about don't whoop your children. Because all these children, all so many crazy people out there talking about, don't stop. The Spock wrote a book. Talk to your child, please. You ever seen a child in a mall? You ever seen somebody begging their child in a mall? Just beg them, please stop. Please. Just stop for me, please. Please put it down. Please. Nope, nope, nope. My family, you got talked to before you got whooped. I used to hate when you lectured me before you whooped me.
10: Boy, sometimes I think you lost your mind.
8: And I be standing there, yeah, guess what's wrong with me now? I'm crazy. You gonna be crazier when I get through. Don't whoop your child. Talk to him. How you talk to a three-year-old? Because even now, when I talk to my noise, I hate arguing with my child. You gotta explain what you're talking about. Do you enjoy making me mad? Yes.
10: No. You say no. When I said
8: you enjoy making me mad, you say no, I don't enjoy making you mad. I hate when I'm using words they don't understand yet. So you just got the gumption? Yes, I have gumption. Oh, gumption. No good, bad word. Gumption, no good. Never have gumption. And now I'm just thinking, it must look weird to people with no children when you talk like that to a child. Because usually you have lost all control. Do you have man?
10: You hear me?
8: People look at you like,
10: what'd he do?
8: It's not what he did, it's what he hadn't done yet.
23: 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We've got funny covered. iHeart Comedy.
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11: We all try and prevent ourselves from getting ripped off. We all think we're very clever, you know. We think we can outthink the crooks, you know. Go to the beach, go in the water, put your wallet in the sneaker. Who's gonna know? What criminal mind could penetrate this fortress of security? I put it down by the toe, they never look there. They check the heels, they move on. So feeble, the things we come up with, the foil crooks. You know, like the wanted posters at the post office. You're there, you got your package. You're trying to mail something. This guy's wanted in 12 states. Yeah, now what? Okay. You know, I check the guy standing in line behind me. If it's not him, that's pretty much all I can do. Why don't they just hold on to this guy when they're taking his picture? The guy's there with you. Come out from behind the camera, grab him! No, we don't do that. We take their picture, we let him go. That's how we get the front and side shot. The front is his face, the side is him leaving. Why don't they put the pictures of the criminals on the postage stamps? Let the postman look for him. He's out there walking around all day. He's got the uniform on. Can he do something? Ah, we got a letter for you here, Mr. John. Hey, wait a second.
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36: My parents didn't know what to do with me. They got me into Little League Baseball. I played out in right field because I stunk. But you don't know. You just show up, you know. Oh, I got my glove. You any good? I don't know. My mom told me to come out here. We'll get out in right field. Okay. Turn around, you moron. Oh, okay. The only compliment I ever got in Little League Baseball was, good eye, Brian. Good eye, Brian. Yeah, well, thank you.
33: Good torso. I noticed you during the trunk rotation.
36: Good eye. They would say that when you're too scared to even consider swinging a bat. The ball would graze your head at about 100 miles an hour. Ah! Good eye, Brian. Oh, thank you. What did I do? You moved your head out of the way of the fastball. Oh, good, good. I'm glad I did that. I almost didn't, but then I did. Go, team. Go, team, go. I used to get scared getting up to bat. And what made it worse was the kids out on the field on the other team. I don't even know these kids. And they're all out there yelling, easy out, easy out. Everybody move in, easy out. How do you handle that when you're 9 years old? Hey, they're walking towards me. The outfielders are playing in on the clay. The infielders are going through my pockets. Easy out. Easy out. I'm like going, hey, that's my gum. I played softball this last year. I struck out in slow pitch softball. Let me tell you something. It's not a whole lot more humbling in life than striking out in slow pitch. Walk back to the dugout, you know, your teammates are older than Little League. They try not to laugh, but it's kind of hard not to. You know, you sit next to them, they're going. What can they say? Wow, he throws a wicked 12-foot arc. It's hard to hit in only 3 tries. Should be a bigger ball. Should be a kickball. We should play 10-strike kickball. You know, that's what it's called. They call it softball. Makes it sound like it's harmless, you know? You ever take a line shot to the face with a softball? You don't go, hey, that's downy soft. That was like a big ball of cotton. Hey, don't worry about that. That's blood light. We're playing softball. We're all going to float around like angels.
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4: And I learned to play chess in college. That's one of the best things I got out of college. I love the game of chess. It hasn't changed in thousands of years. That's true. So theoretically, I could have sat across a chess table from Jesus of Nazareth and played him at chess. And I always like to think I could have taken him. Because he'd be so preoccupied thinking about how much he hates liberalism and feminism and the homosexual agenda. But I'd smokehouse him with a classic Prague phalanx. I'd turn around and play his mother, but I'd hate to tell people I mated the Virgin Mary in 2 moves. All right, that was a little irreligious. I apologize for that. I'm a pretty good boy. I actually front, as a lot of people recognize me tonight coming in, were aware. I front a pretty popular Christian rock band. We're called Oh For Christ's Sake. And saw this kid at our very last concert on that tour. I saw this kid with a logo. Check this out. This kid's logo, it said, my parents got their marriage annulled by a priest, and all I got was this lousy t-shirt. And then he turned around to walk away, and on the back of his t-shirt it said, and also, if you think about it, I got retroactive bastardization. I really felt bad for the kid. I felt very, very bad. Because it's a tough age. My niece is at that age, actually, right around that age where you're just becoming an adult. My niece, Sausagella, is coming to that age. She's starting to ask difficult questions. And, of course, she comes up to her uncle, Robert, her favorite uncle, and asks, you know, the other day she asked me about cigarettes. I looked at her and said, Sausagella? Smoking turns you into a hooker. Now go get me another banana daiquiri and finish waxing my pontoon boat.
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6: So who follows me on the Twitter? Because I, you know, I'm always trying to, on my last album, I read some of my tweets, and I'd like to do that again. And you can, you know, if you're on Twitter, you can decide whether to follow me or not. And if you're not on it, you can maybe decide to get on it, you know. It's basically free jokes, you know. Every once in a while, I plug like a show, like this one I'm doing tonight. I'm sure some of you heard about it on my Twitter. And, you know. But a lot of it's jokes, and they go like this sometimes. When a boss of mine asks me to jump, I say, how high do you want me to be when I jump? So you'd get to read that on your phone and maybe laugh inappropriately at work or something.
7: What are you laughing at, Johnson?
6: Anti-boss humor.
7: As you were.
6: You got to remember, honesty works best in the workplace. All right, here's another tweet. As a pot smoker, As a pot smoker, it's difficult to date a stripper because I can't remember both of her names. Strippers have two names now all the time. I mean, not now, always. I mean, I don't know about always, but as long as I've been alive, it's been going since I was five. And but now it's like flipped over where like the stripper would be like, my name's Jane, you know, there's Jane on the side stage. Oh, what's your real name? Cinnamon. Like, names have gotten so weird that strippers are escaping into normalcy through their stripper name. Hi, I'm Kate. Oh, that's your stripper name? Yes, it is. What's your real name? Slaba Bofa.
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8: This is my office over here. Let's face it, if this is my job, this must be my office. Looks like an office to me. Got me a little desk here, kind of nice desk, and a chair. The chair goes with the desk, of course. You could sit on the chair at the desk if you like, making them a set. Or you can use the chair as an occasional piece. Which is nice to have in the office, I always say. Oh, yeah. Actually, this is just a place for my stuff, you know? That's all, a little place for my stuff. That's all I want. That's all you need in life is a little place for your stuff, you know? I can see it on your table. Everybody's got a little place for their stuff. This is my stuff. That's your stuff. That'll be his stuff over there. Sometimes you leave your house to go on vacation, and you gotta take some of your stuff with you. Gotta take about two big suitcases full of stuff. When you go on vacation, you gotta take a smaller version of your house. It's the second version of your stuff. And you're going to fly all the way to Honolulu. Going to go across the continent, across half an ocean to Honolulu. You get down to the hotel room in Honolulu, and you open up your suitcase, and you put away all your stuff. There's lots of places in the hotel room to put your stuff. Here's a place here. Put a little bit of stuff there. Put some stuff here. Put some stuff. You put your stuff there. I'll put some stuff. Here's another place for stuff. Look at this. I'll put some stuff here. And even though you're far away from home, you start to get used to it. You start to feel okay, because after all, you do have some of your stuff with you. That's when your friend calls up from Maui and says, hey, why don't you come over to Maui for the weekend and spend a couple of nights over here? Oh, no. Now what do I pack? Right, you've got to pack an even smaller version of your stuff. The third version of your house. Just enough stuff to take to Maui for a couple of days. You get over to Maui, I mean, you're really getting extended now when you think about it. You got stuff all the way back on the mainland. You got stuff on another island. You got stuff on this island. I mean, supply lines are getting longer and harder to maintain. You get over to your friend's house on Maui, and he gives you a little place to sleep, little bed right next to it, a windowsill or something. You put some of your stuff up there. You put your stuff up there. You got your Visine. You got your nail clippers, and you put everything up. It takes about an hour and a half, but after a while, you finally feel okay. You say, all right, I got my nail clippers. I must be okay. That's when your friend says, hey, I think tonight we'll go over the other side of the island, visit a pal of mine, and maybe stay over.
33: Oh, no. Now what do you pack?
8: Right. You got to pack an even smaller version of your stuff. The fourth version of your house. Only the stuff you know you're gonna need. Money, keys, comb, wallet, lighter, hanky, pen, smokes, rubber, and change. Well, only the stuff you hope you're gonna need.
9: News is horrible. It's always something. This week, the teacher in Florida that slept with a 14, yeah. Yeah, she is pretty hot. Yes, she is. That poor kid, he'll never get a hotter chick than that. That's it for him. He's done, you know? I mean, first of all, she's not going to do any jail time for the crime. I mean, first of all, is it... Okay, it's a crime, but it's also a fantasy. And we can stop calling that 14-year-old kid a victim. He is not a victim. No, no, no, no, no, no. The next 14-year-old boy she was going to sleep with, but now can't because that kid told on her, he's the victim. I watched the news. I don't even know. We're 3 years into Iraq. Yeah, that started with Afghanistan. Remember that? That's the war that made no sense. I don't even get how we fight wars. Like with Afghanistan, first we dropped bombs, then we dropped food. That's like breaking up with a girl and taking her to dinner. Then we were going to stop bombing. Remember that for the month of Ramadan? The month when the Muslims fast? That's when you drop the food. They're starving, you drop ring-dings, ho-hos, wheat thins. Screw the whole holiday up. Attach a little note, happy Ramadan from the infidels.
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3: We're going to see a concert. And we're going to see Metallica live. Now, yeah, I totally tricked my wife. You know, I played the slow song.
5: Nothing else matters.
10: Oh, I like that song. It's not so scary.
5: Yeah, see? They changed. They evolved.
3: So we get to the show, all right? And we get there. We sit out. I forget. I'm domesticated now. She's like, is there a brochure? I'm like, all right. We're looking around the stadium, brochure, whatever. Now, here's when you know you're too old to be going to concerts. First of all, the name of the bands is already a tragic mistake. Here's the opener. So you ready for this? Just the names. Anthrax, Megadeth, and Slayer. Okay. All right. Did you hear? All right. You hear that? Let me tell you something about Slayer fans. That was the scariest time of my life when the Slayer fans showed up. That's the first time I feared my own race. I'm not even kidding you. I feared my own race. They look like the extras from Lord of the Rings. Right before Slayer came out, someone came out and...
5: Slayer fans.
3: They came out of nowhere, under the ground, tattooing their faces.

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2: You know something? I hope you're in love. I hope you feel good about yourself. I broke up. You know, this woman, you know, I felt, well, she wasn't into me. You know, I would say, I love you, I adore you, I worship you. And she said to me, ain't that a kick in the head? That's not enough for me. Now she's bad-mouthing me, forget about it. She's telling all our friends that she had to fake foreplay, you know, and that I gave her an anti-climax. I'm not excited about that. When it's over, it's over, man, it's over. I should know it. I just, you know, we'd get into bed, sex went south, you know. I would get into bed, she would mentally dress me, you know, which was a sad thing. She came into bed at night wearing turtleneck lingerie. I wasn't thrilled about that. She put an armrest in the middle of the bed. I knew, like, it was like, forget about it, you know. I was lying in bed. I have such low self-esteem. I would fantasize that I was someone else. I'm not happy about that, you know. Now I'm going out now, I'm frightened, I'm a hypochondriac, you know. Is this, look, I love women, I'm not a sexist by any stretch of the imagination, and yet, is this mean? I went out with a new woman, I went, look, don't take this wrong, I love you very much, and yet, before we make love, can we just boil ourselves before we get into bed?
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6: See, like, that could have ended there, right? That felt like a good ending. Applause, I could have got right up, bowed, waved, thank you very much. But no, I'm still sitting here like an idiot. Because I think it's cynical. I think it's a little cynical. And I got to live with this thing for the rest of my life, whatever I do on this thing. And I don't want to leave it that cynical. I got a kitten. And I say kitten like that. I don't know when I decided to do that, but I'm committed. I say kitten. I don't know why, but I choose to do it. So I got a kitten. I did not want the kitten. I did not want it. And neither did my two older retired cats. They did not want the kitten. We were fine, the three of us, just hanging out comfortably, monkey on the chair laying there, LaFonda laying over here, me sitting there, just looking at them like, everything good? They're like, yeah, we're good. You want to play? Nope, that's behind us.

0: I'll go mystical. So it went from why my house to who is that? Which one of my dead friends that I didn't have closure with has come back in this form to make things right? And that is one thing that that kitten did not anticipate, was being brought into a human man's house, be held tightly, and have the human man say, "Who are you? Who are you? Who are you?" I got no answer, because it's a cat. But he f***ed up my couch inside a week, destroyed an arm of the couch inside a week. So I'm pretty sure it's Dave. Dave died many years ago. There was some undone shit between us, and I didn't think I'd see him again because he was dead, but now he's living with me in the form of a black kitten I call Buster. And it's nice to be hanging out with Dave again. You know what I mean? Like, we went to high school together, and, you know, we kind of, you know, reminisce about high school. It was mostly me talking, you know, and he just plays with a fake mouse. And, like, I'm like, "You remember that time we got drunk and saw Van Halen?" And he's like, I'm like, "I knew you did, man. That was a good time. That was a good time." Old cats, not happy. Monkey, not happy. Kittens pouncing on him constantly, pouncing on him. So every time I look at Monkey, he's like, "Why? Why? God damn it. Why, Mark? I don't get it. God damn it. I didn't need this. I don't know how much time I have left." Thank you very much. Thank you.
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2: Another thing I'm not ready for is having kids. Definitely not ready. All my friends are starting to have kids on purpose. I don't know how to take that call. I'm used to the old way. They call me like, "Hey man, Sarah's pregnant." I'm like, "Oh no. What are you gonna do? You need some money?" I'm like, "What do you mean we're gonna do? We're in our 30s. We're gonna raise it in love forever." I'm like, "You sure you wanna do that? It's like an 18-year commitment. These days it's more like 30. Kids, man. Ugh. We have kids, fellas. And you're married, you know what that makes you? The man of the house. You know what that means? If there's a noise in the garage at night, you have to go see what that noise is. And I've seen too many episodes of Unsolved Mysteries. I'm not going anywhere near that noise. I'll probably bribe my kid. I'll say, "Hey, get him. Get him, go see what that is. Daddy's terrified, can't sleep. If you make it back, I'll buy you a bike. Just go see what that is." Kids are gross. From what I can see, they're very gross, and they make you do gross things. I was at the barbecue with a buddy of mine, one of my best friends. He has a 2-year-old. We're at the barbecue. Me and him are having a conversation. His 2-year-old runs in between us. When he gets in between us, he grabs the kid by the back of his pants and diaper, pulls the pants and diaper away from his butt, sticks his nose down in there, takes a big whiff. He's like, "You're good," and keeps on going. And then he just continues to talk to me like nothing just happened. "Are we not going to talk about what just went down?" Like, 7 friends that have 1 to 3-year-olds, and they, all these kids call me Uncle Brandon. I think that's great. I think that's cool. These kids are very cute. And my friends send me pictures of these kids all the time, which is great. Except the problem is these kids are always naked in the pictures. And not like naked in the tub. They're like in the backyard holding stuff. Like, I had to call them one by one. Say, "Hey, stop sending me naked pictures of your kids. I don't have kids. I'm not allowed to have naked kids in my phone. Society is really frowning upon that kind of stuff right now. Can't have naked pictures of kids, and you can't drive around your van and give out candy anymore. You just can't do it. I'm getting a car accident, and they're going to find my phone. There's going to be 60 pictures of naked children in the phone. I'm going to wake up from a coma, and Chris Hansen from To Catch a Predator will be standing over my bed. I do know this, though. I do know this. If I have a son, when he turns 13 years old, I'm going to give him access to all the internet porn he wants. I am. But it's going to be dial-up. It's right? I'm going to teach this kid the patience. He

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1: Rodney Dangerfield.
2: I live here in New York on the West Side. A rough neighborhood, Riff. In fact, on my block, they just put up a new sign. It says, drive fast. The life you save may be your own. Well, in my neighborhood, the best-selling book is How to Attack in a Self-Service Elevator. It's a thing that bothers me, my building, you know. Like, we got no doorman here. And I come home at night and I ring the bell. Then my wife presses something upstairs and the front door buzzes. When I hear that buzz, I walk in. Every night when I come home, there's always some strange guy standing there who walks in with me on my buzz. It happened the other night, some guy that walked in with me on my buzz. I listened for his buzz. He had no buzz. We got in the elevator, I pressed my button over the top floor 15. He pressed his button. Roof. When I got off, I said to him, good night. He said, I'll see you later. I live in a kind of building like when I take a shower, I never get under it right away, you know. The first 5 minutes, I get rust. And while I'm taking a shower, if someone in the building takes a cold drink of water, I get burnt. Like a radiator's the whistle. I figured out why they whistle, you know. I mean, the heat comes up so seldom, they celebrate. It's a whole thing with them there, you know.
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4: This is an absolutely true story. I remember my first real girlfriend. I was a sophomore in college, late bloomer. I held out. I was a sophomore in college, my girlfriend was a freshman in college, and we decided to spend Christmas break at her parents' house. Mistake! We go to her parents' house, big house in Connecticut, a lot of money. Her father was a doctor, he invented blood, some god-awful thing. A very nice family, a little stodgy, you know. Sarah sleeps in the bedroom, Dana sleeps on the couch. Fine with me. Your house, your rules, I have no problem with that. And then out of nowhere, Sarah goes, Daddy! How can you embarrass me like that? I'm 18! Knock, knock, who's there? Me at 18! Not your little girl anymore. It's not like back at school, we don't sleep together every night. Yeah. It's not like back at school, we're not practically married.
5: What got into her?
4: Not me. That night at dinner, her father was having like this barely contained nervous breakdown. I guess he'd never let the image enter his mind before. Everybody digging. Danny, you must work up quite an appetite for yourself while you're having sex with my baby. I'm sorry. I don't know where that came from. Do you enjoy having sex with my daughter? Do you? Fruit of my loins, now the bounty of your bed bouncing on the Sealy Posturepedic like it's going out of style? Have some potatoes, man. Candied yams look rather delightful. Probably not as rewarding as taking a bite of my baby's buttock, but one makes do. Why don't you both have sex right now? Chad, Terry, clear the table. The kids are gonna hump. I'm not taking no for an answer. No one leaves until you two go at it like jackrabbits. Worst sex I'd ever had in my life. kneecap was jammed in a gravy boat. Everybody's looking. This is no way to treat a guest. I'm just saying. I'm not really up on Miss Manners, but I don't see where this fits in.
3: All laughs, all the time. I Heart Comedy.
1: Look at all these smiling faces. I like it. You guys in a good mood tonight? I am so happy to be back here because you guys always give me love when I come here. I'm originally from the South. Thank you. Thank you very much. What happened to the love? You people ever heard of the South? Don't say Iowa. I heard that already. I'm from a small little crappy town in Georgia called Hawkinsville. You know it's crappy because Ville is on the end. You know what I'm talking about? Nothing in my hometown of Hawkinsville. We have a Dairy Queen kiosk thing that the owner opens whenever he decides he wants to open it. I kid you not, they ring the church bells to let us know Dairy Queen is open downtown. It's embarrassing. It's embarrassing. I'm supposed to be very country, very southern. I was born on my grandparents' farm, delivered by a midwife. That's embarrassing to me. But my family keeps telling me that is special. Ain't nobody born on a farm. I'm like, yeah, because most people have insurance. They go to the hospital like normal people. So I asked my grandma, I said, Grandma, what happened? Why was I born on the farm? Straight face. She said, baby, we live too far in the country. Couldn't get your mom into town quick enough. Then she says, so I called my good old friend who lives in the woods. And I don't think she meant she called her on the phone. I think she meant she called her. Because her good old friend who lives in the woods, her name's on my birth certificate because she brought me into this world. And I've had to live with this my entire life. The woman's name was Slappy May. Slappy May Ferguson. I was brought into this world by a clown.
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29: I like animals. I don't like some animals. Anybody ever been attacked by an animal? Anybody been attacked by a critter? A dog attack or a mountain lion? Would it have been attacked by a partner? What is it, buddy? A howler monkey. How the hell did you get attacked by a howler monkey? Didn't you hear it coming? What the hell's that? Are you retarded, son? I'd like to see this guy in war, a missile coming right at him. Animals are smart, man. They'll attack you, man. Coyotes are the most clever of all. Here's how they get you, man. What they do is they paint a little target in the middle of the road. Fill it up with bird seed. You bend down to eat, they drop a piano on your head. I got attacked by a skunk last summer, man. A skunk. Holy God. Every other animal runs up and bites you and scratches you. This thing ran up on me, squirted sauce all over my face. Thanks a lot there, Stripey, for the ass Gatorade, you little freak. See a little lady out there wearing the zebra stripe outfit, huh? What's with the ladies and the animal print patterns, huh? What's with the girls with the leopard things, huh? Women walking around in the leopard pattern. Hey, Cindy, you want to go out to the club? No, let's go to the zoo. I want to bag an antelope. You ever wear a leopard print dress, buddy? You ever shove a loaf of raisin bread down your pants? That's between me and you. The baker over here.
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0: Bill Burr.
1: I got a dog recently, everybody. That's like the big thing. Yes, I did. I'm psyched. I went down to the pound. I got one of those free dogs. Free dog. That's how I say it, too. I don't say I rescued a dog. I hate when people say that stuff. They say, she's a rescue. I rescued her. Really? Did you pull her out of a burning building? Did you jump in a river with your wingtips still on, with no concern for your own safety? I did not want to get a rescue dog. I did not want to do that. My girl was all about it. She's like, we should rescue a dog. You want to rescue a dog? I'm like, no, I don't. Dude, the shelter is not a pet store. That is like Shawshank for a golden retriever. Why don't we just go down to the prison and rescue an inmate and just roll the dice that maybe the guy was wrongly convicted? You out of your mind? I want a brand new 2009 Bulldog, all right? I don't want some 1995 half a Labrador with part of its ear chewed off, you know? I gotta put together its backstory. Every time I go to use the toaster, it starts freaking out. Because his last owner hung him from the ceiling fan every time the Jets didn't cover the over, you know? Dude, that's an animal, man. That thing could kill you. Trying to say all those dogs are bad down there, but what if I accidentally get one of those Cujos or Old Yellers, right? I'm telling you, they love dogs down there so much, you gotta watch out what they tell you. I was down there was this one dog, this thing was staring at me so hard, maniac looking dog. I'm like, what's up with this dog? She was just like, oh, he was chained to a pallet in a junkyard his entire life. And I'm like, does it have any issues? She's like, he's a little aggressive. You're just gonna throw at my hatchback? Let me figure it out on the ride home? This thing's pulling out a sharpened toothbrush to stick in my neck. No, that's what I'm saying. What if I accidentally get one of those crazy dogs? I get up at the exact moment its previous owner used to come home. He's beating the crap out of the dog. I have no idea what I'm setting off. I'm sitting there shuffling along in my slippers, tying my robe. Meanwhile, the dog's getting all amped up, like, I promise myself, I won't let this happen again. It's time to man up. Let's do this on three. One, two, three. Back! Ah, flying at me. I'm going to be laying in the ground in a pool of my own blood. What are they going to do with the dog? They take him right back down to the pound like some sort of repeat offender. You're going to see him on the news in, like, shackles, like, shuffling along. We knew you'd be back there. Yeah, get me a milk bone. You're going to wheel him in like Hannibal Lecter with that lampshade around his neck.
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0: Joan Rivers.
2: I hate handicapped people. Can you understand that? I lived for 9 years with a man with one leg. I have had it with all of you. One leg. He lost it in World War II. Didn't even lose it. He knew exactly where he left it. wouldn't go back and get it. I call that literally. It is. The only good thing about living with a handicapped person, the bathrooms are fabulous. Have you ever been in a handicapped bathroom? All those railings. Oh, I lock the door. I do Pilates. It is great. I hate the most about handicapped? The damn ramps. Come on, Lauren. It's three steps. You can hop. Come on. Joan, I'd rather stay in the wheelchair. Orin, it's three steps. Think Easter. Hoppity, hoppity, hop. Come on, you can do it. Hippity hop, hippity hop. No, Joan, I'd rather stay in the ramp. Okay, fine. Fine, we'll stay in the damn ramp. This goes on forever. Let's stay in the ramp. Three steps. You want to stay in the ramp? We'll stay in the ramp. Three steps. We'll stay in the ramp. Stay in the ramp. Damn right. That's why Paul McCartney left that bitch. Now, yes. Oh, wasn't she lucky, Heather McCartney? She got $500 million in alimony because there was no prenup. Ah, oh, who knew Paul likes stumps? Who knew it? I'm going to cut my leg off in a second, wouldn't you? $500 million? Okay, Paul, take your choice. Where do you want? Which one? Come on, come on. $750 million, Paul. I'll give you two. I'll give you two. And like an infomercial, you can pick a third limb for free, just shipping and handling. Come on, Paul. And you know who taught me this? Jacqueline Onassis. Is she here? She was my good friend. Men loved her. Oh, because she had those funny lizard eyes that looked around all the time. Looky, looky, looky, looky, looky. And she did so well, didn't she? Now, there's an example. Every person in this room, there's an example. When he, not one of you would have slept with Onassis. When he died, he left her $186 million. I hit the sheet so fast for that. Are you kidding? Who cares on who's on top of you? Think of it as a bone density test. I'd even move. As long as you can see the TV.
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4: I got a great lady. I've been married for almost 28 years now, and thank you. And it's weird for us because our kids are gone now. My last one just graduated. He's going to college. We have an empty nest. And I knew there'd be this period of transition, but oh my God, I didn't know it'd be like this. There's nothing to deflect the attention away from me now. You know, when I had kids, I could go, she'd go, what happened here? I go, oh, you might want to talk to the kids. They were screwing around with that stuff there. I don't know. Now, those eyes are just... My name is the only name that gets called out loud in that house now. I hear it every day. And I have developed a hearing problem. To the point that she actually made me a doctor's appointment to have my hearing checked. And I went, because I'm committed to this. And the doctor gave me the test. He goes, your hearing's fine. I go, I know. But can you write me a note that says it's not? It drives her. I'll be sitting in the den watching TV, and the dog will be laying on the floor there, and I'll hear it. The other end of the house going, Bill! Bill! I look down, the dog's looking at me, I'm like, oh, I hear her. She'll be here in a minute. Didn't you hear me? What? What? And now she's wanting to do things together. The other day I was watching TV and she walks in the den and she goes, what are you doing? I go, watching TV. And she goes, okay. Is there something you wanted to do? I thought we could go for a walk. But Survivor Man's on. He's in Antarctica. He's gonna eat a penguin. I just thought we could go for a walk. Why do you want to go for a walk? We have cars. I just thought we could walk and talk and... Walk and talk. All right, all right.
1: And ladies, don't get me wrong. I don't mind going for a walk if we're going to walk. But you don't walk. You saunter. You meander. Walking says you have a destination in mind. She's 20 yards behind me. I'm like, where are we walking to? Your execution? Let's go. Survivor Man's on. This isn't walking. This is loitering. And she wants to hold hands. Oh, my God. We've been married for 28 years. When you're 16 years old, you hold your girlfriend's hand because that's an outward sign to other fellows. This is my girlfriend. Everybody just back off. You know what people think when they see guys my age holding hands with their wives? Oh, dude, he's missing Survivor Man. I'm going to tell you that right now. And I'm sorry. I love holding her hand. But when you walk, we start holding hands. And 30 seconds into, I'm like, all right, it's getting sweaty. Let's stop. Sweaty. I said, why do you want to hold hands? And she goes, so people will know we're married. I said, they can tell we're married by the look on my face. The stoop in my shoulders. And the fact that you're 20 yards behind me, pick it up.
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0: So I want to tell one last story. It's a true story. I really like making a face when I get my driver's license photo taken, but it's illegal in California. You're not allowed to do that because I know because I called and I asked. And they said if you make a face, then they have to retake the photograph. And if you do it three times, then you don't get your license for the day. And I was really bummed out. But then I came up with what I think is one of the best ideas that I've ever had. What are they going to do if you walk into the DMV already making the face? Now, you got to pick a face that doesn't look like you're making a face, but you still want to look weird. So the one I went with was this one. Because there's people that look like that. And that's what I held for an hour and 25 minutes. That's true. This is true. I went through every single line. I did. I was like, here you go. I wasn't even sitting. I was just crouching. You know? Then it came time to go to the photography line. So I went all the way through and I gave him my stuff. I was like, here you go. Which I don't know why I changed my voice. I didn't need to. I guess I just thought it matched. But the guy in the photography line, this is all true, he wasn't even looking. He was on the computer. And when he looked up and saw my face, I swear to God, he went like this. He goes, ugh. Now I realize I'm the one creating the mischief here. But if your reflexive reaction to a strange-looking individual is, perhaps don't work in the photography section of the DMV. So my paperwork is all in order. All I could say was, okay, go stand behind the white line. And as I turned, I began to laugh, and I had to compose myself. Because I remembered that the only thing that he can say to me when it came time to take the photograph was, smile. And I realized that this guy, when he smiles, can look real weird. So I got ready to take the photograph, you know. I stood behind the white line. I was like, the guy's like, okay, y'all set? I'm like, oh, yeah. He's like, okay, smile. That's what's on my California driver's license.

0: Patrice O'Neal.
1: That's your man, beautiful? No. You have a man? You don't. See, and you're gorgeous with no man. And you wonder, what's going on? Women do that, where you don't really have an idea about your own existence, but you'll force me, like if we go on a blind date, you'll force me to figure out what makes you special. Like, you'll be like, I'm like, so, what drink do you like to drink?
2: I don't know.
1: What do you like to do?
2: I don't know. I don't know.
1: What books you like to read?
2: I don't know.
1: What shows do you like to watch?
2: I don't know.
1: What do you like to watch? Lost?
2: I like Lost. Okay, keep creating me. Go, go.
1: You hold us hostage with vaginas, man. But it's men's fault. But that's how we feel. I remember a woman, man, we talked on the phone a good 2 hours. I said, man, we having a good conversation. We getting along. Let's just hook up and mess around a little bit. She said, I don't have casual sex. I said, great, because I don't have casual conversations no more. I gotta talk to you till my eyeballs bleed, and you don't have to even let me sniff. Are you out of your skull?
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4: Yeah, that's my background. My mom's American Indian, my dad's Irish. There's a drinking problem waiting to happen. How about another round? The Indians do have all the casinos now, man. Except for Vegas. I was out in Vegas not long ago. I tried playing blackjack, but man, can those dealers make you feel a little more stupid? I might be from the South, but I can count. Just give me a second. Sons of bitches rush you. That's what messes you up. What are you gonna do? Uh-huh. What? I'm gonna look down. Well, I'm all right if you throw a face card. They throw those little numbers at 3 or 4. Hold on. 7, 8, 9, 10, carry the 1. Hell, I don't know what I'm doing. I pretty much just set a chip out and see if they take it or give me another one. I suck at this game. That's why I like slot machines. That's gambling for retards, and I appreciate that. It didn't fall out. I didn't win. Used to be pretty easy to play the slots. You got the 3 sevens and you knew what you got. Nowadays, you pull the handle and you're like, I got, it's those lines, like 4 or 5. I got 2 dog's heads in a barrel. Damn it. Don't question, you're a winner. People got there playing the nickel machines and the penny. They're a penny machine now. It's a penny. Did you really just woo the penny machine? Penny machine, seriously? What's the dream? Oh, if I hit on this bastard, I'm getting some gum. Those old people love that penny machine. Old people win all the time in Vegas. That always makes me angry. Their old people win all. You know why they win? They got that diaper on. They never have to leave a machine. They can just play all damn day. They got a diaper. They got an oxygen pump to them. They're a winning machine. They're designed to win. Come on, Mama needs a new hip.
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5: Hey, you know what I'm sick of? I'm sick of everybody telling me what TV shows I gotta watch. It's like all people talk about, like Game of Thrones, bro. Oh, yeah, Mad Men. Breaking Bad. My buddy wanted me to watch Battlestar Galactica for years. He bugged me. I avoided it. People still into it. I avoided it. Now it's on Netflix. My buddy kept bugging me, so finally I broke down. I watched one episode of Battlestar Galactica. And it turns out, you guys, I don't give a about space problems. I personally like shows like Hoarders and Teen Mom. Shows that make me feel, yeah. Shows that make me feel good about me. I watch an episode of Teen Mom and I'm like, you know what, Neil, you made a lot of really good decisions. So I say to my buddy, I go, look, man, I tried watching your show and I didn't like it. And he said, but people always say when they recommend a show and you don't like it, he goes, dude, you got to watch the whole series. Do I? It's 6 seasons long. It's 12 episodes a season. It's an hour long an episode. That's 72 hours of shows. That's a big commitment. Pretty much, I can either watch Battlestar Galactica or get, like, a helicopter pilot's license. It's a long-ass time. I gotta say, it was way more fun before Netflix and iTunes and DVD, because it used to be in the 80s and 90s. If you didn't see a show when it first aired, it was great. You were off the hook. Someone go, hey, Neil, did you see Blossom last night? Nope. And I never will, either. Gone with the wind, my friend. Sure, they'll rerun Blossom in the summer, but on summer nights, I ride bikes because I'm 11.
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6: 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And I thought of the perfect solution. Legalize pot. But still throw potheads in prison. Everyone wins this way. And it'll be fun watching them getting arrested. I don't get it, officer. Pot is legal. Oh, pot is legal. Being a pothead isn't. Doesn't make any sense, officer. If you weren't a pothead, you'd understand. Here's more bad news. Extra 10 years because you're a white guy with dreadlocks. White guys with dreadlocks in prison. Then give them the death penalty. Then throw them back in prison. Then torture them. Kill them one more time. And then the icing on the cake, people. The ultimate punishment for a pothead. A $50 fine.
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33: 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Because everything is expensive. Every little thing, even the little things like wedding invitations. You know how much they cost? I went to this place in Beverly Hills,
34: and I go, I need 120 wedding invitations for 200 people. This lady pulled out a calculator.
33: But then she looks at me with a dead straight face, like it's completely normal. She goes, that's going to be $4,000, sir. Swear to God, yeah. I go, let me tell you something. Because at that point, formalities are out the window. Say whatever you want. So just say it. It makes you feel better. I go, for $4,000, how about I do this? How about I buy a bald eagle off of eBay and train that thing to fly an invitation into everyone's house all across this great country of ours? Have you heard of the internet? One button, send. Everyone gets an e-vite for free. You may want to rethink your prices a little bit. I'm on MySpace. That's ridiculous, all right? $4,000 for what? Has anyone ever opened up a wedding invitation and gone, oh, this would look lovely on my wall?
34: No, you open it up, you go, am I going, am I not going, you throw it in the garbage. That's a waste of money right there. For that kind of money, I could have bought Hallmark cards and stuffed $35 cash in each one. You open that up, you're like, oh, cash? Yeah, I'm going to this thing. They may have donkey rides or pinatas. Cirque du Soleil, Pauly Shore might be hanging out in the back. Who knows, man? This guy's giving away cash.
33: So after marriage, then comes the babies. I guess, yeah, I know, babies. It's crazy. My wife is just, we just had a baby about a week ago. It was amazing for her, I guess. Yeah, thank you. Oh, I appreciate that. No, but now we have this kid, and it's like a little boy, which I'm so excited about. I'm gonna raise him, make him a better person. It makes you think about your relationship with your dad, you know? Like, I started thinking about this thought the other day about my dad and I's first argument. I was about 8 years old, and I don't know if you guys did this, but around that age, I used to think that I owned my room. You forget your parents own the whole house. So I got into an argument with my dad. I'm like, you know what? Forget you. I went to my room, and I slammed the door on his face. Now, I didn't see my dad. I just saw the screws from the door coming off the hinges. The man took the whole door off the hinges, went downstairs, sawed it in half, and then screwed the bottom half on. So for the rest of my life, I had one of those little swing doors like this. Yeah. I should have been selling cell phones and Snicker bars out of this little kiosk I had.
1: 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I Heart Comedy.
2: David Cross.
3: My mom is very religious, and I would like to believe in God because I've heard it's supposed to feel good. This is what I imagine it feels like to believe in God. You know when you're in a third world shantytown at midnight and you're terrified, but then off in the distance you see the glowing logo of an international conglomerate and you just feel like, oh, everything's going to be okay. I'm currently seeking the Exxon within. My mom is very religious, and she always says, honey, whatever you think about all the time, that is what you worship. Oh. Well, if that's the case, like everyone to pop up in their Diet Coke cans, surround themselves with obese house pets. Turn page 37 in their People magazines. This holy scripture, we read the parable of Miss Kirstie Alley. Once on television, then lost from pop culture. Now welcome back into the zeitgeist again. And the worst dressed shall be the best dressed. And the best dressed shall be the worst dressed. I do worship celebrities because they're very powerful. Their moods create weather. And I was feeling bad about it. Then I was like, well, of course, I'm just a tiny frightened animal. I'm going to look towards the most powerful and fertile appearing of our species for information on how to survive. I need to find out what that Jennifer Aniston is doing. She's a strong, sexy monkey. She's going to tell us where all the bananas are located.
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4: I did not have sex in high school. I did not have sex, not because I couldn't. I was just a good Catholic boy, followed the rules. As a good Catholic boy, you can't have sex. You have sex one place, in your dreams. But you can't have X-rated dreams. That would be a sin. So you dream in metaphor. It's all metaphors, but I didn't understand these dreams. I would actually go into school. I would tell the girls about these dreams I was having. I'd be like, Karen, you're in my dream again last night. Yet you were polishing the nose cone of a rocket ship. Yeah, the rocket was getting bigger and bigger. Then the rocket started to take off the launching pad. Then a volcano erupted and I woke up shaking. What do you make of that? I didn't get it. You know, then you go on innocent little Catholic dates. What's that, like you make out for like 4 hours by just sucking face. Making out, your face gets all chapped. You go into school the next day, you look like a clown. But no sex, just the make out. And then I would go home, I would go to sleep in pain. I would, when I say I didn't have sex, I mean I would lie there with my, and I would force myself to go to sleep, yeah. Next day, I would actually call the girl up. I would tell her about the dreams I had. I'd be like, hey, Joanne, good time last night. Hey, get this dream. I dreamt I was a mailman. Yeah, I had two mailbags, both of them swelled up full of letters. Yeah, I could barely walk. Then I get to your house. All the letters are for you. So I slowly opened up your mail slot. Then a volcano erupted and I woke up shaking. I didn't go.
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0: Ron White.
2: We find ourselves, folks, in the middle of a war we can't afford financially. I won't address any other aspect of the war this evening, but it is time to refit the biggest army the world has ever seen. And here's the problem. We're broke. We ain't got no money. We're still writing checks like you do in real life. Just praying to God somebody will cash one of these useless son of a bitches, you know? You're $17 trillion in debt. You still got a checkbook, really? Seem like somebody eventually is going to take that checkbook away. And China's cashing our checks, and that's not a good plan for this country, mark my word. And they can't figure out a way to fund this war. And I came up with a great idea that nobody will listen to. Well, you're about to because of your proximity to this speaker system. I was just down in Cocoa Beach, Florida, and just south of Cocoa Beach, Florida, is a huge Air Force base that takes up 115,000 acres of oceanfront property. They have military housing on the beach. Major Nelson didn't have oceanfront property, and he was an astronaut with a genie. If you gotta have oceanfront, join the Navy, that's all I'm saying. And back that base up 15 miles and let us sell this asset to help pay for this war effort. We can sell it to Israel. They've got a lot of cash. They need a place to stay. And it's the only part of Florida they don't already own. And we take the money we make from selling the rest of Florida to Israel. We buy Mexico, fix it up, and flip it. Now, we'll have to send down some painters and landscapers because they're all up here. We sell Mexico to a country that can put a ton of cash down, but you know they can't make the payments. Like Peru. Peru has billions and billions of U.S. dollars, they do, in cash, in banks, all over Peru. It's our cocaine money they tricked us out of. I mean, it's your cocaine money they tricked you out of. We get all that money back, billions of dollars. And then we finance the balance of Mexico to Peru, right? We let them get behind on the payments. We repossess Mexico. Now we have Mexico free and clear. New paint, new shrubs. And with all that cocaine money, we start buying countries south of Mexico. We buy them all. We buy Belize, Honduras, Nicaragua, El Salvador, Costa Rica. And every time you buy one of those countries, that long-ass wall this country needs to build gets a little shorter, doesn't it? Until eventually we buy back the Panama Canal, which we built anyway. Stand there and go, swim this, bitch.
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6: I got hit by a car in Bushwick Avenue in Brooklyn. Yeah, you know, that's a bad place to get hit. But you don't just get hit once. You got the first guy, then you got about six people going.
7: Hey man, what was that?
6: I don't know, man. Felt like it was in the road. Back up and check.
7: It is in the road.
6: If thought that was my car, man. I was about to go back to mechanic and get some mags, man. Then you're laying on the ground. In Brooklyn, they don't call an ambulance. It's showtime to the Brooklyn. People walk over. Damn, man, I think you're gonna die. 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Both your legs look broke. This hurt? 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Them your lips over there? I didn't know what it was when I walked over, man. I thought they were snails at first. Then I looked to see you with this big grin on your face. And I realized they was your lips, man. Your legs are really broke bad, man. This left leg, it looked like it's broken three places. Listen, your leg is bent up like this here, man. This is how your leg is bent, man. All twisted up like this here. See how my arm is? See how my... No, look at me, man. Look. Nah. See how my arm is? See how my pinky is sticking out there? That's what your shin is sticking out like that, man.

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1: I live in New York City. I've lived there for like 20 years, so I'm almost off all medication. But I'm originally from the South. I'm from the great state of North Carolina. Is anybody from the South here? North Carolina, South Carolina, Georgia, Alabama, Mississippi, Louisiana, anybody? Anybody? No? So I'm the only white trash in this room. Is that it? I shouldn't say white trash. That's derogatory. Trash de blanc. North Carolina is a great state. It's a state that gave you Senator Jesse Helms, Jim and Tammy Baker, and tobacco. That's three cancer-causing agents right there. It's just totally different in New York than the South. Totally different. Like, you ask directions in New York, you say, excuse me, where's the hospital? What, are you sick? You know, down South, it's like, excuse me, where's the hospital? Well, you're going to get in the car, and you're going to drive about 45 or 50. How far? Earl, how far is he going to go? To the hospital. The hospital. About 45 minutes down to where the water tower used to be. Then you're going to turn left or right? Earl. Well, ask your wife. Pearl. Would you hurry up? He's bleeding. I don't know what happened to him. What happened to you? He got stabbed. Stabbed. You did? I'd go to the hospital if I were you.
0: Love comedy? You've come to the right place. This is iHeart Comedy.
2: The Domino's, they're doing the sandwiches because of the success of those Subway restaurants, right? Those Subway restaurants are everywhere. I got one backstage in my bathroom. Subway. That was a bit of a disappointment. Subway, right? You're like, hey, Subway, eat fresh. And then you bite in, you're like, not so fresh. Not fresh at all. Even if you haven't been to Subway, you probably walked by and breathed in that bread exhaust they pump out. Yeah. Ah, the smell of bread that was just baked in a dirty dishwasher. I don't know if it's making me hungry or concerned for the ozone. But I go to Subway, you know, and not just because it's fun watching a clinically depressed person throw together your sandwich. They make it right in front of us. You'd think they'd do it with a little bit of flair. You want mayonnaise? Sure. I feel like I'm at Benihana. Can I get my picture with you? It's kind of awkward while they make your sandwich. You just stand there wishing the sneeze guard was facing the other way. As you watch them do everything in those plastic CSI gloves before they make your sandwich. Let me just tie up this garbage bag. Scoop up these heroin needles. Now, what kind of triangle of cheese would you like on your sub? That cheese, there are mice that would turn down that cheese. Did we silently mind will them to try and give us another piece? Have you tried one of the Subway melts where they heat up your sandwich in that toaster oven they stole from someone's dorm room? Is this even a restaurant? Subway shows you how lazy we've gotten, right? You know, I can understand the convenience of a burger and fries. You know, who's got time? Who's got a deep fryer? But we're too lazy to make a sandwich? Well, I can make one at home for 20 cents. Or I can watch the sociopath make it. Subway guys are not sociopaths. I mean, they do have kind of that faraway look in their eyes. In my country, I was attorney general. Did you like Santa Fe sauce? Eat fresh.
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0: For a while, she wanted like barbed wire in a circle around her upper arm because apparently she's a 20-year-old dude. I was like, look, might look okay now, right, when you're relatively young, but when you're 65, 70 years old, that barbed wire is going to look like a jump rope. A lot of ladies get a lower back tattoo. That seems to be very popular. Tramp stamp, sure. That is a disrespectful term that I'm not going to use this evening. I prefer ass antlers. I'm a gentleman. Just how I was raised. They are sexy. It's a sexy tattoo. Sometimes it's a butterfly, which makes me giggle a little bit because it kind of looks like it escaped from their pants. Man, it was hot in there. Woo! But I don't like the whole strategy because I think women get a lower back tattoo because they want something extra sexy back there to give their fella to look at during an intimate moment. And I don't, look, if we're in that moment, that's sexy enough. We don't need extra sexy. That's just going to make the moment over faster. That helps no one. If anything, you should get a tattoo that's going to slow the process down a little bit. Like a word scramble. Maybe two pictures next to each other. It's like find six differences between these photos. Until you've been with them for 10 years, and it's like the bird, the sunglasses, the earring. I know this one. Get some Sudoku on board.
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3: Problem with pornography basically is this. No one knows what it is. Other than that, we got a real good grasp on the situation. Supreme Court says pornography is any act that has no artistic merit and causes sexual thoughts. That's their definition. No artistic merit causes sexual thoughts. But you know, what does that say about us, man? Causes sexual thoughts is a subject of fear. Causes sexual thoughts. Yeah, so, and what? When did sex become a bad thing? Did I miss a meeting? Playboy, pornography causes sexual thoughts. Penthouse, pornography causes sexual thoughts. You know what causes sexual thoughts? When it's all said and done, let's cut to the chase. I'm tired of the debate, okay? I'll clear it up for you right now. I can speak for every guy here tonight, and okay, I will. In the course of our day, anything can cause a sexual thought. You can be on a train and it's rocking kind of nice. Pants are a little tight. What are we going to do, ban public transportation? I find it ironic that people who are against sexual thoughts are generally these fundamentalist Christians who also believe you should be fruitful and multiply. Seems like they would support sexual thoughts, you know? Perhaps even a centerfold in the Bible. Miss Deuteronomy. Turnoffs, floods, locusts, smokers. I actually did that joke in Alabama, right? These three rednecks met me after the show, man. Hey, buddy, come here. Hey, Mr. Comedian, come here. Hey, buddy, we're Christians. We don't like what you said. I said, then forgive me. Seems so obvious.
4: A slug is sexually assaulted by two turtles. The slug's on the witness stand. The judge says, well, what happened? The slug says, I don't know, Your Honor. Everything happened so fast. Six guys are carrying a casket out of church in the middle of winter. All of a sudden, the lead guy slips on the ice. The casket gets away. It goes down the stairs, down the road, through an intersection in the middle of town, leaps over a curb, smashes through a drugstore door, slams into the counter. The lid pops open, and the stiff sits up. The druggist says, can I help you? The stiff says, yeah, could you please give me something to stop this coughing? Here we are out in the country, and Ma walks in. She says, Jethro, get out there and fix that there outhouse. All right, Ma. He says, Ma, there ain't nothing wrong with this here outhouse. Just put your head down in the hole. There ain't even nothing here, and I don't like doing this. Jesus, Ma. There ain't nothing wrong with this here hat house. And he goes to lift up his head, and he's like, oh, ow, oh, ow, oh, Ma. Ma. Ma, my beard's stuck. She says, it's aggravating, ain't it?
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25: Any Irish people here tonight? Irish folks in the crowd? Yeah? Are you Irish, sweetheart? Okay, good. I like the Irish. I've been there a lot of times. I've been there a lot of times. Many times. What part of Ireland is your family from? County Mayo. Like mayonnaise? But just without the nays. It's County Mayo. Why is it called County Mayo? Because we're all very white there. County Tomato Sauce is next door. They're very... very sunburnt over there. I like Ireland. You know, here's the thing. In America, everybody claims to be Irish. Every white person in America says they're Irish. I was in Boston. If you ever go to Boston, it'll freak you out. Everybody in Boston thinks they're Irish. I'm there. I'm like, what are you, man? He goes, Irish. I go, oh, cool. What part? Boston. I forgot about that bridge they built. Yeah. Your parents from Ireland? Nah, Boston. Grandparents? Boston. Great-grandparents? Boston. When were you Irish? They always claim to be Irish, but they're not Irish. And I've been to Ireland about 13 times. If you haven't gone, I don't know why you haven't gone. It's right there. You can jump on EasyJet for like 10 pounds and fly to Ireland. Brown people, you need to go to Ireland because we're exotic over there. They are physically the whitest people on the planet, though. Like, you're a pretty white guy, sir. Don't get it twisted. But you over there, easily Indian. You know what I mean? Because they are really, like, here's how white they are. I'm not making this up. I was flying to Galway one time on my favorite airline, Aer Lingus. Not for any other reason, but I just like the name, Aer Lingus. You know what kind of marketing you could do with Aer Lingus? Coffee, tea, or... you know, just... So I'm on the flight, flying to Galway, right? And there's this girl from Galway. She's a cute Irish girl, and we're talking, and she's really nice. She's like, well, why don't you come by my work tomorrow, and we'll go for a bit of lunch. And I went, okay, what time? And she went, why are you talking like that? And I said, I have no clue. I go to her work the next day, and I'm making this up. I walk into her work, and I go, hi, is Catherine here? This is how white they are. The lady goes, just a second, love. Catherine? There's a black guy here looking for you. I'm like, where? Where's the black guy? I want to see the black guy in Ireland. Turns out, I'm the black guy in Ireland. I was like, you know what? I could be black for a day. Sure, why not? You know, I'll be the black guy that ruined it for real black guys, you know.
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3: And every one of us have had one, haven't we? Every guy in this room has had a bitch that's broken his heart. Right, guys? Am I telling the truth? I swear to God, I could go to any guy in this audience and go, what's her name? What's her name? What is it? Right? You ever have a woman break your heart? What was her name? What was her name? Bobby. Oh, you called her Bobby because her name was Roberta. But you should have called her because she was. She was a bitch. She broke your heart. Yeah, she was the bitch combo plate, Sam. Talk about a man that's with through pain, right? Right, guys? We're down the drill. Did you ever have a girl break your heart, man? What's her name? Anna Marie. What'd she do to you? Do we want her now? Yeah! All right, what did this bitch do to you, man? Your best friend. That's pain. See, man? That bitch! You hate her, don't you, man? Do you know her phone number? You know her phone number? Bring me the phone! Bring me the phone! Yes! Yes! Get this number. All right, George. Call that number. We'll take care of this, pal. Call that. Oh, yeah. Get her on the phone. Sam Kennison strikes again in the name of justice. Thank you.
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7: Hi.
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7: 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She's out on a date right now.
3: And we just want to call and tell her she's a whore! A bitch! And we hate her guts! You couldn't even get a date on Saturday night, you loser!
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9: Anybody here ever had a heart attack? No, mother never admit they had a heart attack, right?
24: 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I had indigestion one time.
9: That mother's hype. I don't care what nobody tell your ass. That's when you put an emergency call in to God. Please. This is emergency. Can I talk to God?
26: I'll have to put you on hold.
9: And your heart gets mad if it finds out you was going behind his back trying to talk to God.
24: Was you trying to talk to God?
9: No, I wasn't. You was a lying mother. I woke up in the ambulance and I was looking at nothing but white people staring down at me.
24: I said, oh God. I wind up in the wrong heaven.
9: So now I got to listen to Lawrence Welk the rest of my days. But they worked on my ass, man. They saved me, man. You know, they say, though, you can save people like you see them with mouth-to-mouth resuscitation. I don't know. Because if I'm walking down the street and I see a mouth laid out like and slobbering hanging out their mouth,
24: they ain't gonna make it.
9: You know what I mean?
24: I say, hey, bro, I don't think you gonna make it. Unless you can get somebody to wipe off your mouth.
9: Because you could be giving somebody mouth to mouth and death ease into your lungs. And death don't get where it go. And it get two for one, that's a good day. Death will take you away and forget it. Unless you John Wayne or somebody can kick death's ass. Right, John Wayne kicked death's ass twice. Right, the mother had cancer, kicked death's ass, open heart surgery. John Wayne just said, get out of here, death.
8: Ellen DeGeneres.
10: God, I am so scared of flying. See, I make a little cartoon out of it because I am so incredibly scared of it that I just have to make a joke because it's just so, the reality of it, I don't know if we have anybody that is a flight attendant by any chance, but they have this attitude and they can afford to have the attitude because they have the power, they have the peanuts. They have these 6 peanuts that we need that... 6 peanuts, somebody could offer that to you on the street. Get that away from me, 6 peanuts. No. Somehow they've done research, they know that the higher we go, the more we need nuts. And we go crazy if we don't get them. I don't know if you've noticed that. Miss, I didn't get my pill. Are you gonna eat yours? They're good, aren't they? I've never seen them on the ground either, no. And then if you're on a long flight, they'll give you food. They'll serve a meal, which is disgusting food. You know, you never hear anybody say, you know, I can't finish that. Could you wrap that up for me, please? That was delicious. It's just too much. I'm stuffed. What was that, pigeon? It's horrible food, but we get so excited and we see that cart start coming down the aisle. Oh, here comes a cart. Put down the tray. La, la, la, la, la, la, la, la. Put down your tray. You're starting on the other side first. Hurry, hurry. They're eating. See, those people are eating. It's the tiniest food I've ever seen in my entire life. I guess they figure everything's relative. You get that high up, you look out the window. Well, it's as big as that house down there. I can't eat all that. Look at the size of that. As big as a house. Thinking I can eat all that. Split that steak with me. I'll just wrap it up. Yeah, it's a steak. Any kind of meat that you get, chickens, anything has grill marks on each side. Like we actually believe there's an open flame grill in the front of the plane. Two more, Charlie. All righty. They enjoying them? Good. All right. Salads are always 2 pieces of dead lettuce. Salad dressing comes in that astronaut package. So as soon as you open it, it's on your neighbor's lap. Could I just dip my lettuce? That's all I have. A lovely skirt. What is that, silk? But you know, should that happen, club soda is going to get that stain out immediately. That'll be the answer to anything you ask up there. I don't know if you've noticed that, but excuse me, I have an upset stomach. Club soda, be right back. Excuse me, I spilled something. Club soda, be right back. Ooh, the wing is on fire. Club soda, be right back. I think they learned that in their training course, either right before or right after they learned that little bye-bye, bye-bye now, bye-bye, bye now, bye-bye, bye now, bye-bye. Bye-bye now. Bye-bye. Bye-bye. Bye-bye.
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11: I'm a big golf fan. Yeah, I'm a big anything, if we're honest. But I am a big golf fan, and I got to realize a dream of mine. People, I got to go to the Masters for the first time. Yeah, oh yeah. Here's what I didn't know about the Masters. Some of you may know this. A lot of security at the Masters, right? They don't let you have a cell phone on the premises. If they catch you with a cell phone in the Masters, they will take your badge and kick you out. You're not allowed to re-enter the Masters. And I know this because I got kicked out of the Masters. Not for having a cell phone. I actually farted during a guy's backswing. Which is not against any rule that I could see. But unfortunately for me, when I fart, it sounds like this. Go ahead, laugh. That's fine. It's my cross to bear, Atlanta. But it does come in handy. Like if I'm on a date, theoretically. Thank you. If I'm on a date and I'm really gassy, she just thinks I'm really popular, right? She's like, should you get that? I'm like, we'll let it go straight to voicemail. They'll call back. They always call back.
25: I do have a bit of bad news for nerds. There is a growing contingency of hipster nerds that is threatening our very lifestyle. Exactly. They don't appreciate things the way that we do. Like, hipsters don't like things because they're awesome. Like, if I wear a Captain Picard shirt, it's because I want to make it so. Like, I am being literal. You know? But if a hipster wears one, he's like, hey, look, this is Star Trek, whatever. Like, they don't appreciate things for being awesome. Like, I honestly think hipsters eat with their ass because they consume everything wrong. They're terrible. And by the way, hipsters, please don't work in the service industries. Please. You don't want to serve us. We don't want to be served by you. It's perfect. You behind the counter with your dumb curly Q mustache up on your lip in and of itself like a shrug. Like, yeah, I don't want to be in this guy's face either. But I can't cut myself off. But nerds have changed. We have evolved. Like, they're dangerous nerds now. When I was growing up, you were not dangerous. You just hid from people. But now, nerds attack. They're violent. A couple years ago, there was a stabbing at Comic-Con in San Diego. A stabbing over a chair at a Harry Potter panel. The way it should be. These two guys were fighting over a chair. So you're probably sitting there going, oh my God, Chris Hardwick, a stabbing at Comic-Con? Why, from that hall on the Comic-Con floor, there are vendors selling broadswords and Klingon battle axes and maces and morning stars and war blades. Like, what possibly could have been the subject of this stabbing? A mechanical pencil. Whee! The nerd switchblade. That's my seat. We'll see about that. Click, click, click, stab. Fear me, for I am the architect. I shall draft thee into oblivion. Protract, compass.
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8: Let's see what we're going to talk about, guys. I recently, my friends came over, they had kids. And they came over, they have two kids. And they're like, well, we're going to put the kids down. And I love that. I love we're going to put the kids down. Because never has a phrase meant such different things for children and for dogs. Like putting the kids down is a nap. It's just going to go take a nap. And putting the dog down, you take a dog out back and you just put peanut butter in the end of a shotgun. And then you blow its brains. I don't know how they kill dogs. I'm assuming that's how I would kill a dog. Because then that dog is in heaven, and then boom, it's in heaven. If you could make the shotgun out of bone, it would be even better. So they were putting the kids down, and I just kept saying to the kids, ooh, looks like it's kidnap time. And like, it's like, don't say that to my children. I don't want them to think kidnapping is a good thing. And I'm like, well, it's not adult nap time, so it's kidnap time. Yay, kidnap time. And so these kids are going to be programmed that if a kidnapper is smart enough to be like, you guys want to get kidnapped? They'll be like, yeah, I'm sleepy.
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25: Now I gotta get to know you guys a little bit. Starting with you, for sure. I can tell you're a big comedy fan and bat insane. Did you just come from the dentist or what? What is your name?
12: Peggy.
25: Peggy. Peggy, what do you try to do? You're disabled. I know you're disabled. Is this your husband with you? Okay. Sir, what do? So I can move on. You're an electrician. Great. That's an honorable job. That's a good job to have. I'm sure you shock the shit out of her on a daily basis. Electrician is a wonderful job. There's a lot of bad jobs out there. I'll tell you that right now. A lot of bad jobs. Hell, my Uncle John runs a summer camp for kids about to get molested. I know, right? I know, it sounds awful. Sounds awful, but he loves it. He's like... says he's never worked a day in his life. Doesn't pay that much, but the benefits. Do you guys have any kids? How many?
13: I have one and he has two.
25: Okay. Have you guys ever done that thing where you go online and you try to see how many sex offenders live around you? Isn't it crazy? Isn't it way more than you would ever think? You think it might be like one or two. No, it's like chicken pox. I went online, 15 child molesters. 15 child molesters within 5 miles of my apartment. So why do we always have to meet at my place? And if you're wondering, Anthony, this is great, but are all of these jokes going to be about hurting children? I don't know, probably. Seems like something I would do.
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40: People's ideas of moral behavior is kind of funny, and the way they're trying to move it around is interesting, too. You know, it really freaked people out, starting with the Janet Jackson thing. That one black breast said, pow! An entire nation froze. Little kids in the Midwest turned to stone after seeing it. And they said, oh, no, we can't have this kind of thing again. And they started talking about all the things we couldn't do. Couldn't watch Saving Private Ryan in certain places. Because apparently we're too stupid to turn it off if we don't like what we see. See? And these are the same folks who always say, oh, we don't want that much government in our lives. And every time they say that, I can feel the government going, boom, boom. Moral behavior. It's all about morality. And why I bring it up is because I think back to all the things with gay folks in terms of the Bible. When you read the little passage people like to throw at gay folks, which is in Leviticus, it all, you know, they always say, man shall not lie with man. Leviticus. Leviticus. And gay people always say, and? What? And folks just say it and make it an edict. But have y'all ever read Leviticus? Yes? The rest of you, I assume, have not. So because there's so much talk about bringing the Bible into folks' lives, meanwhile, I'm not talking about whose Bible it's going to be, just the Bible. I thought I should hip you to some things in Leviticus, just in case you find it has some resonance for you. One of my favorite things in Leviticus says, any child who curses its parent shall be put to death. Whoosh, half the audience is gone. My second favorite says, any man who touches a bed in which a woman with her period has been shall be put to death. Whoosh, the rest of the audience is gone. And the third one, which is my real true favorite, and we'll see how much of the audience is gone after this, has to do with an animal. And it says, any man who engages in sexual relations with an animal shall be put to death. And so shall the animal. Because what, did the sheep come on to you? And did you listen when the sheep said, nah. That's the question.
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3: So we're down in Los Angeles, and we take my son to his first practice of Mighty Mites football. 5 and 6 year olds playing flag football. It's adorable. When out of the corner of my eye, I'm there with the whole family, I see a cholo coming straight for us. Everybody, close your eyes and imagine your scariest Mexican gang member. That guy's walking right for us. Now, I'm using cholo a lot, and I'm not sure if anyone's traveling or from out of town. A cholo is a Latino gentleman that you may have seen with white socks pulled all the way up, plaid shorts to meet the white socks, white t-shirt oversized, very similar to a Catholic schoolgirl's uniform. It's a lot scarier. I'm not sure if you've seen the movie Training Day with Denzel Washington. That's cholo heavy. Right, have you ever watched The Prison Channel, a.k.a. Nat Geo? There's a lot of cholos to that. It's MS-13, shanking people by the handball court. Maybe some neck tattoos, gold chain. I'm not sure if anybody wants to stand up and make this easier. Shaved head, mustache. You see yourself a cholo. You're not cholo-y. You're like cholo adjacent. Sure you're friends with some cholos, but with a V-neck t-shirt like that, I'm not too worried. He's got a Caesar. I'm sure you know some, but I don't feel threatened.
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8: John Mulaney.
9: I wasn't very good in school when I was younger, and my worst subject was math. And I went to this grade school where they did this thing one year where they decided to divide all the kids up into two different math groups, right, based on your abilities. And the first group that you could be in was called the Blue Angels. And it was named after the famous aviators. And the other group was called Group 2. Yeah. Oh, we were a swell bunch of kids in Group 2. The best part of it is, we picked the name ourselves. the teacher was like, hey, what are we going to call you, group two? And we were like, ah, bingo, you got it right there. 4 and 5 is 12, and we're done for the day. I went to a Catholic grade school when I was younger, and we had to like learn a new Bible story every single week, and it was this Bible study class, although it wasn't called Bible study class, it was called religious studies. We mainly studied one religion. There wasn't a lot of like Hinduism or anything in there. So you'd learn a Bible story like backwards and forwards, and then we'd like present on them at the end of the week. And so a lot of them are still burned into my brain, you know. Also, there's like a lot of weird stuff going on in there, like the story of King Solomon and the baby. Do you guys remember that one? If you don't, I'll take you through the details. So in the Bible, King Solomon, he's like the wise king of Israel. And these two women bring him a baby. And they say, King Solomon, we both claim that this is our baby. What are you gonna do? And Solomon says, well, we will cut the baby down the middle. And the first woman says, oh, okay. And the other woman says, no, don't cut the baby down the middle. And King Solomon says to her, ah, ha, ha, ha, congratulations. You have proven yourself to be the real mother. A couple things with that. One, who is this first woman that's like, yeah, cut the baby in half. That sounds like a good idea. Like, what kind of awful bitch has just stolen a baby? She stole a baby. And then the first time she's asked about it, she's like, look, I'll take what I can get. Can I get the legs? I'll take the legs. She can have the top part. Secondly, that he knew it was the real mother because she knows not to cut a baby in half. Yeah, I think most people would come to that conclusion. Like, even if I was just like walking down the street and there was someone about to saw a child in half, I would be like, hey, why don't you not do that? And he'd be like, oh, you must be the father. Congratulations. You have passed my test.
0: Steve Martin.
2: You know, a lot of people come to me and say, Steve, how can you be so funny? I'm not trying to brag, I'm not trying to be a big shot, but I have the gift that all the great comedians have, and I'm talking about the one element that is crucial to all delivery of comedy material. I'm talking about, of course, timing.
8: Timing.
2: But I feel good tonight. I finally figured out my goals in life. And this is the important thing. This is what I have done. See, the important thing in knowing your goals is not to set some big, impossible goal that you can never reach. You got to have a series of smaller goals that you can accomplish and get the reward and move on to the next one. And this is what I've done. My goal now, I want to be the all-being master of time, space, and dimension. Then I want to go to Europe. Some people don't like me because I'm an individual. Pardonnez-moi!
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10: I dated a Jewish girl recently, which was cool. I dated a Jewish girl, and she was cool, except she was really high maintenance. You know, and actually, let me just say this. She was not cool. She was so crazy. I was trying to be nice, but no, I'm not gonna, she was crazy. Like, she was really, really high maintenance to the point that, like, no matter where we went, she would always take 3 or 4 hours to get ready, no matter where we were going. And she had this weird thing where she wouldn't eat at a restaurant that had more than two locations. So she wouldn't eat at like fast food joints, but she also wouldn't eat at like a Chili's. I don't know what your problem with an awesome blossom is. But I was just like, I was so sick of it. I went to her and I was just like, what is your problem? Why are you so high maintenance? She was like, I'm a Jap. You're a racist. What the hell do Japanese people have to do with you taking 3.5 goddamn hours to get ready for something? She was like, no, stupid Jap, Jewish American princess. Oh, my bad. And apparently the bad of any Japanese person who's ever been offended. Two Jewish girls go running through a Forever 21, like, you're getting two pairs of boots? Oh my God, you're such a Jap! At the same time, though, good for the Jews. Seriously, good for them for taking somebody else's slur and making it their own. Good for them. Jewish people could have it. They could make a cute little acronym out of it, same as they did with Jap. You know? Nice Israeli girl. Great education. Rich. That's our word. That's black people's word. We own it, and everyone else says N-word. Which I feel sorry for every other word that starts with N that at some point, you know, maybe thought it was the N-word. You know? Words like nickel, or nasal, or ninja. Because I'm sure at some point they all thought they were the N-word. They thought they were the word that starts with N. And when you said N-word, someone was like, what? Oh no, Trishelle. I know this man did not just call me a ninja. No. Hold my earrings, girl. No. Hold them. Hold them. He wants a ninja? I will show him a ninja. Uh-huh. He is about to have himself a vampire weekend. Thank y'all very much.
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5: My name is Doug Stanhope, and I'm a comedian from the United States of America. Thank you for welcoming me to your country. I hope you will enjoy some of my clever observances about the differences between my country and yours. It's funny because we speak different languages, yet many of your words are the same as our words with completely different meanings. At breakfast this morning, I got some appleson juice. I thought it would be apples, but it was oranges. That's as different as apples and oranges. Thank you for my clever observations. Stop it. Stop placating me. Thanks for coming out to this venue that I think we broke into. I don't think this is even rented. I think one of these guys just knew there were chairs in here and kicked open a... I was afraid to have the cab leave me off here. I'm not as drunk as I normally would be, because I stopped to do the math on that exchange rate. Just getting out of bed this morning, I put on my pants and I brushed my teeth and I looked out the window. That was like $240. Dude, let's get out of here. Killing me. It's a very nice town. Stavanger is very beautiful. Thanks for noticing. It's 800 Kronenborgs. What? It's for noticing? Yes. Killing me. But it's still pleasant. You're all nice and pretty and gorgeous as you always have been. And smiley, blonde, clean people. And you're like Minnesota if they lost 40 pounds and did a little bit of ethnic cleansing downtown. And Minneapolis, if Minneapolis just had a little bit of Hitler and Nutrisystems, they could call themselves New Oslo. It's just like that. But it's, you know, it's because you first you see all the hot chicks and the blonde hair and you go, wow, that's, everyone's beautiful. But you're almost completely sexless. Like, you're pretty, but it's all almost childlike pretty, like angelic and clean, and there's no whorishness. It's almost like you're wasting your beauty. You need to find your

0: much. I got a big screen TV. I got satellite dishes all from Sunday afternoon. And she won't let me watch the game. Right? This is what happens, right? The game's about ready to start. I'm like, honey, the game's going to start. Leave me alone, right? 2 minutes in, I'm watching the game. I hear, should I get oil change on Monday or Tuesday? I'm like, what? What? Oh, sorry, you're watching a game? Yeah, I just told you. The guy's in the pads? Yeah. All right, I'm sorry. And then I'm just standing. I can see her in the corner of my eye. I'm just thinking, get out of here. Why do you got to stand there? I hate you. You're paying them 2 minutes apiece. All right, now 2 more minutes go by, right? I didn't look over there, so nobody gave her any attention at all, right? I'm watching the game. I hear she comes over, starts giving me a lap dance. Oh, you like that? You like that? Like, you want to have sex after halftime. How's that? Halftime's 12 minutes. I can make a sandwich and not miss second half kickoff. Let me watch the game.
1: George Carlin.
2: Let's check our bumper stickers before we go out driving. Let's make sure we have enough bumper stickers on the car. You wouldn't want to get out in traffic and not have some reading material for the other drivers. What on earth would people ever do at the red lights if it weren't for my handy rear bumper mobile library service? And I have so many, I always have to check to see which ones are current. Let's see what I have on here today. Ooh, kind of an intellectual bumper sticker. Honk if your horn is broken. That ought to hold the average American for about a mile and a half. Here's a spiritual one. I've found him. I have Jesus in the trunk. And of course, my favorite bumper sticker. I'd rather be driving. What else do we see on the backs of these cars? I love my German Shepherd. I love your wife. And let's not forget the 3 most puke-inducing words that man has yet thought of. Baby on board. I don't know what valueless, soulless, yuppie sucker thought of that idea. You know what these morons are actually telling us, don't you? I know you figured this out. They're actually saying to us, because our child is nearby, we expect you to straighten up for a little while. Well, I run him into a damn utility pole. Right into a pole. Roll that car over, bounce that kid around a little bit. Let him grow up with a sense of reality, for Christ's sakes. Life doesn't change because you post a sign. Baby on board, child in car. Don't tell me your troubles, lady. Why don't you put up an honest sign? Ass at the wheel!
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4: I got a fire alarm at home, but really it's more like a 9-volt battery slowly drainer. Do you want to slowly get rid of your 9-volt batteries? Then buy this circle. I have no problem not listening to the Temptations, which is weird. Listerine hurts, man. When I put Listerine in my mouth, I'm angry. Germs do not go quietly. If you're watching a parade, make sure you stand in one spot. Don't follow it. It never changes. And if the parade is boring, run in the opposite direction. You will fast forward the parade. Xylophone is spelled an X. That's wrong. Xylophone is X. I don't see it. It should be a Z up front. Next time you have to spell xylophone, use a Z. And if someone says, hey, that's wrong, say, no, it ain't. If you think that's wrong, then you need to have your head Z-rayed. It's like X wasn't given enough to do, so they had to promise him more. Okay, you won't start a lot of words, but we will give you a co-starring role in Tic-Tac-Toe. And you will be acquainted with hugs and kisses. And you will mark the spot. And you will make writing Christmas easier. And incidentally, you will start xylophone. Are you happy, X?
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5: I'm not that religious. I pray, you know, I pray sparingly. I pray when I really need something, you know. But some people, with their petty prayers, I'm telling you, it's like every second they're praying. Like these baseball players before they go up to bat. I'm thinking, what are you wasting a prayer on a silly game for? Why don't you try practicing instead of asking for a miracle? You know, why don't

0: to go to the batting cage once in a while or start juicing like everybody else. Because one of these days, that guy's going to be in the operating table. He's going to be really needing that prayer. God, please get me through this surgery. I really need you to help me out. You know what I would, but I gave you that home run in that game a couple of years ago. No, you gave me a double. Oh, you're right. I did give you the double. Okay, I will get you through the surgery, but I'm going to have to give you a staph infection. That's all I could do. Do you think if Jesus Twittered, he would be checking to see how many followers he had all the time? I bet he would. He's so like that. It's all about numbers for him, isn't it? But yeah, those are acts of God. And then there's man-made acts, you know, like things that we create that we get ourselves into trouble for, like these mines that collapse, like that one in Chile. I mean, that was like for 69 days, those guys were trapped in this little dark space. I mean, I would have freaked out to be down there. I'm not good with the small, dark spaces with Spanish-speaking people like that. But I guess one of the guys, apparently the wife had found out he had been having an affair, you know, not when he was, you know, in the hole there. If I was that guy, I would never have come out of that mine. I would have stayed down there because I know the tempers on those Chilean women. Not good. I would have told those, go ahead, I'll wait down here. It'll be all right. I would have asked them to drill another hole from the other side of the world. I don't care how long it would have taken. I would have just gone out that way. And I still would have waited 2 weeks before I went out that way. But and then they all came up out of the hole, you know, and they were in the sun. You saw it on the news. They're all out in the sun after being in the dark for 69 days. They're, you know, squinting and they got the sunglasses. They all had sunglasses on. And I know what that's like too, because I was sleeping the other night. My wife turned the light on in the bedroom. I thought, okay, this is what the miners went through. But you don't see me calling myself a hero, do you? No.
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26: That's why I go when I want free wine. Art gallery openings is amazing. I want to thank all the artists for having your gallery openings and help support my alcohol habit. I'm in that line like I care about the art, man. Your color schemes are excellent. Your attention to detail is second to none. Can I get another glass of Merlot, please? appreciate it, man. You're the next Picasso. Or whoever your favorite artist is, you're the next that guy. Yeah, my top three artists is Picasso, the dude that painted the dogs playing poker. And then you're third. Where's a good liquor at? Stop holding that. You ever been so drunk and about to drive, you surprised that your passenger's still getting a car with you? Like, damn, y'all must really need a ride, huh? You ain't got no cab money, no bus fare, nothing. What are you doing with your life? You must not value your safety at all. Whatever, give me some of that burrito and let's go. My favorite drink is the Flamin' Dr. Pepper. That's an amazing drink. I'll tell you what it is. You take a glass of beer, a shot of Amaretto, and you take a cap full of Bacardi 151. You pour that cap full in the Amaretto, light it on fire, drop it in the beer, chug it. Three different liquors, and it tastes like Dr. Pepper. That shows you how dedicated the guy was that invented that drink. He said, man, I want to get messed up, but only if it tastes like Dr. Pepper. You know how many failed combinations this dude had to go through? That didn't happen on the first try. It took dedication, experimentation, patience. Vodka, gin, grenadine. Damn it! I'm trying scotch. Vodka again. A beer. Honey, you should come up for dinner. No, I'm working on something. What are you working on? I'm working on this magical drink that has three different liquors and it tastes like Dr. Pepper and it involves fire. That even makes sense. Yes, it does make sense. And I'm gonna divorce you when I got all this flaming Dr. Pepper money. You never backed up my dreams.
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1: I look forward to it someday, maybe having some kids. I'd like to have kids. I'd like to have 19 kids someday. I hope I'm like my dad in many ways, except for one. Something my dad did growing up that it warped my brain for years. Changed the course of my life. My dad used to wear a robe. I don't know if your dads wore robes, but here's what drove me banana sandwich about this robe, okay? Okay, he had one robe, not a bunch of robes. Oh, dad, oh, you're wearing the way? No, one robe, and he wore it every day. And here's the thing that we all hated in my family about the robe. First of all, it came down to here. Yeah, it was like a cocktail dress robe. And it was so old, it wasn't even fabric. It was made of, like, wheat and items that he found in Korea that he fashioned together. The belt was a dead snake. My dad was wearing this robe one day. I'll never forget this. I was a little guy, right? Just a little chap. I'll never forget. We're laying on the couch together. It's one Saturday morning, me and my dad. And he finally looked over me and goes, "Hey, little guy. How you doing over there, little tiger?" And I said, "I'm good, Dad. I'm good. It's good to see you." And he said, "It's good to see you there, bucko. It's good to see you. How you feeling this morning? You feeling good? You getting a little hungry?" I said, "Yeah, I'm hungry. I'm thinking I want something in my belly." "Well, what are you thinking about? What are you craving? What do you want me to get for you?" I'll maybe get some cereal." So my dad goes, "I'm gonna go get you some cereal." And then just the way he went to get off the couch, the robe opened like a show is about to begin. And he wasn't wearing any underwear on this day. And I saw everything. And before this day, I had never seen anything except my own setup, you know? And I had a very simple plan going on, you know? I had basic cable, if you know what I'm saying. But he had the premier package. There was, oh! He had like cities in a downtown area. There was a wizard on a hilltop shooting lightning. And I looked at it for a moment and then I tried to look away, but I was like, I was drawn to it. And sometimes you do a double take. I did like a 12 take. I was like, get out. I could not stop. My dad quickly realized what happened, and he covered up. But the damage was done. We were standing there, father and son, at a crossroads of life. Just looking at one another. And I will never forget, you guys, what my dad said to this very day. Quote, unquote, he finally took a long breath, and then he said to me, "Someday all this will be yours."
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0: Robin Williams.
3: Nice to be here today with that lovely kind of nuclear spring. Flowers are like Anne Hesh. They're out, they're in, they're out. I don't know. I can't deal with it. I was very happy today. I walked, well, I didn't actually have to walk outside. It's kind of like the downtown habit trail thing you've got going. It's great. Hamsters must go, "This is big." You just go from building to building to building to building. The building. Never outside. People are going, "I've been in Minneapolis for 40 years. I've never seen the outside." I understand, though, that during the winter, it's like, what is it, 1,000 below? Or like, "I really don't think it gets any colder." "Oh, don't ya know? Oh, yeah. Oh, God. You have 10,000 lakes, and Jesse Ventura will not jump into one of them." You're all outside 2 days in a row. You're going, "Thank you, Great Spirit. I am sorry we cannot find a virgin to sacrifice, but we thank you. Will you take a heavily pierced person instead? Do not be afraid." Oh.
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4: Luckily, I fell asleep on the plane before the movie started. Have you guys seen this movie, There Will Be Blood? Yeah? Was it good? Yeah? I heard it's about when Hannah Montana loses her virginity. No? No? Oh. I must have read the review wrong. I don't know. My nephews, they love Hannah Montana. They begged me, "Uncle Jeff, take us to the Hannah Montana concert." But it was completely sold out. So I took them to see Hannah, New Jersey. Best time they ever had. I'm uncle of the year over here. I have two nephews. They're very cool. One's 12 and one is 7. One's going to be a lawyer. One's going to need a lawyer. When he was 6, I said, "Jared, how old are you now?" He's so cute. He goes, 6. I go, "If you could be any age, what age would you be?" He goes, 7. I go, "Why only 6 or 7? He goes, "It's the only ones I know." I'm like, "What about 8 or 9? He goes, "What's your problem?" He's finally tall enough now where I took him to Disney. You know, you have to be 37 inches to ride the roller coaster, you know? And I take him on Space Mountain. Afterwards, he's so excited. Just rode his first roller coaster. Of course, we have to pee. We go to the men's room. And he's finally big enough now where he can go to the regular size urinals. You know, not the little man urinals on the end, you know. He's so, but he can barely reach. So he has to put his thing like right on top of the urinal, you know. He looks at me all proud. Looks at the guy next to us. He's like, "I'm 37 inches. Wow. Guy's like, "I guess you win, kid. Hell. The hell with Disneyland. Join the circus." "Didn't I see you at the Hannah, New Jersey concert?"
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5: Here's the thing. I know I'm not a good-looking guy. The only thing I have going for me, I have a really sexy voice. It's smooth. And I know my voice is sexy because the voices inside my head turn me on. You know what I mean? I am moody as hell. Here's the thing, ladies. Every single man you ever meet in life is moody as hell, okay? Check this out, though. Check this out. I'm gonna give you advice. 50% of the time, it's not your fault. Just let us sit there. We will get over it. Every girlfriend I've ever had, though, has to know why 100% of the time. Paul, what's the matter? Like, nothing. You know you can tell me. Let it go. Is it me? Now it is. What am I doing? That right there. Has it always bothered you? Only when you do it. She said I didn't know how to communicate. Here's the thing. I don't like to communicate. I refuse to communicate. I hate to communicate. Because let's break down that word. Communa. I don't know what that means. But Kate is named ex-girlfriend and I hate that bitch. So she used to yell at me in public. Okay. True story. I'm saying I was at a bar with my friends. We're all out there. She pulls up in a car, rolls down the window, starts yelling at me. Like so bad my friends thought they were in trouble. You know what I mean? Like yelling at me, rolling down the window. I don't even know if she's really rolling down the window or if the window was just getting out of the way. You know, like. So here's how nice I am. I bring her into the bar. I buy her a drink, thinking that'll calm her down. She pours a drink right on me. I'm like, really? That drink cost me $6. This shirt cost me $2. The problem is she's a cute girl, man. And I'm a sucker for a cute girl, man. If I'm lucky enough to get your number tonight, I'm calling you tomorrow. I ain't waiting. You'll wait a couple of days. You don't want to look desperate. I'm desperate. I don't care. I'm being honest. So as soon as the number pops up on the caller ID on my cell phone, I will take that call. I could be in a ditch. Pinned underneath my car, steering wheel embedded in my chest, like,
0: yeah. Okay. 911? I've been in a terrible wreck. My eyes are bleeding. I think the car is going to explode. Could you please send an ambulance? I'm on Beltline. Could you hold on? I really gotta take this call.
5: Jamie, what's going on?
6: Jim Jeffries.
7: It's weird, you know, I feel that tension in the room now. People are still. I like it. I prefer it to laughter. I'm used to laugh. I like this weird feeling. Because you all know what I do. You've seen my specials. You bought a ticket. People still get shocked. Right? But the thing is, it's not my fans that get shocked or upset. They know what's happening. The problem with these shows is that people come in groups. And there's some guy here who's a big fan of mine, and he said to six of his friends, you gotta see this guy. We're gonna have a great night. And at this stage of the show, he's going, oh no. Oh, Karen's here. Karen loves God. Then afterwards, I'll be outside having a drink in one of the bars around the place. And afterwards, Karen will see me and she'll walk up to me with a smile like this. She'll come up and go. And then when she gets really close, she'll go, you're an asshole! And I'll be like, oh no, you don't want a photo, right? And then her friends will sort of drag her away. And as she's being dragged away, she'll yell something out like, God loves you, Jesus loves you. Because Christians have this belief that there's a man on a cloud that loves them.
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8: 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Ooh, that's how wizards say hello to each other. Welcome to Wizard Comedy Night here at the San Francisco Punchline. Usually we wizards have to tell jokes in large caves. In front of magical crystals. And when you tell jokes, it reverberates and sounds like thousands of people are laughing at you. So you get confident. And you say, I could do this in a real venue. In front of real people. But look. You're wrong.
9: Just kidding, everybody. How's it going? My name's Alex. Yeah. Thank you. Some people are not on board with that. I'm glad you guys were. Some people look at me when I do that, and they're like, Wizard Comedy, what do we pay here to come here to see? But you guys were all like, Wizard Comedy, yeah! Bring it on, Magic Man!
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11: White man makes cigarettes. Cigarettes, the most dangerous product known to man, okay? Kills every day. That's right. First-hand smoke, second-hand smoke. People talking out of their necks in the machine like, hey, what's up, man? I love cigarettes. This shit's good. But it's all right, because it's all white. Could you imagine if the Philip Morris family was a bunch of Jerry Curls from Mississippi? Do you know how illegal a pack of cigarettes would be? You would get 60 years for a pack of Newports. But it's all right, because it's all white. That's right. White man makes guns. Kids shoot up each other in schools. Nobody gives a. White man makes guns, no problem. Black rapper says gun. Congressional hearing. Like, oh my God, said gun. And he rhymed it with fun. And that's why people hate America, man. The hypocrisy about democracy, okay? That's why they hate America, okay? But let me tell you right now, the number one reason people hate America, the number one reason is because of our religion. Americans worship money. We worship money. Separate God from school, separate God from work, separate God from government, but on your money it says, in God we trust. All my life I've been looking for God and he's right in my pocket. Americans worship money and we all go to the same church, the church of ATM. Everywhere you look, there's a new branch popping up, reminding you about how much money you got or how much money you don't got. And if you got less than $20, the machine won't even talk to you. The machine's like, you better go see a teller. You ever go to a teller and try to take out $8.50? Oh, it's disgusting. Oh, man, you gotta wait on that long-ass line. People doing real transactions in front of you. You get up to the front, you fill out your form, $8.50. The teller looks at it, she look at you, she don't even take the money out the drawer, she take it out of her pocket. And here's the other thing, man. Drugs are illegal, but ATM machines are open 24 hours a day. 24 hours a day. For who? Have you ever taken out $300 at 4 o'clock in the morning for something positive? When you press that machine at 4 o'clock in the morning, I think a psychiatrist should pop up on the screen and go, come on, man. Save your money, man. Don't buy drugs, buy some rims.
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12: You should get a date once in a while, man. You know, just trying to stay in the game. I think black people, man, they pick up all the chicks. Black people are the best singers on the planet and pick up chicks, aren't they? Black people are all for us. You know that? Every song they sing is about getting naked with your chick. Take off your clothes, and I'll take my clothes off too. Every song, you can't put like a Latino song on when you're with a girl, you know? I'm sorry, I broke your heart.
13: Oh my God, that brings back memories. I gotta go.
12: There's always four black guys in an R&B group, aren't they? Yeah. Yeah. And they always sing how fine a girl is. Girl, you're fine. They're so horny, they gotta say, lay you down, fine. Every video they're doing, they're touching their dings on. Girl. Oh, gotta touch my ding dong. It's true. They always say smooth, soft, and silky in every song. Don't they? Then they put beats to it. You smell. Yeah, you saw.
2: Fire.
12: All right. Okay. Thanks, man. Black people are so good at, man, writing songs. They can see a girl right there, right now, just write a song for her. Hi, my name is Daryl. Can I write you a song?
2: Oh, my God. Yes, do it. Hell yeah.
12: All right, here we go. Yeah. Here we go. I got some sexual fantasies going on through my head. I wanna make them reality by getting some bed. So I'll come up with an R&B song with lots of high octaves, baby. Thank you. Thanks, man.
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38: Been to Vegas lately, any of you? I was there for a couple of weeks when we were on the tour. Yeah, okay. You know what I noticed in Vegas? I noticed this one little thing. We have some fat people in this country. It is out of control. Have you seen them sitting at the slot machines? And they just sit there and have food delivered, and they eat and play the slots. Clang, clang, eating money, clang, clang, clang. These people make Elvis look anorexic. You know what I'm talking about. Stop eating. And I am fed up with the little denial phrases they have too, you know? I'm not fat. I'm husky. Yeah. I'm portly. Yeah. I'm stout. Oh, okay. I'm big boned. You're big assed, okay? Dinosaurs are big boned. Put the fork down. No, yeah, you know, we gotta do something because we all have fat people in our families, and you know what? If we don't stop them soon, they're just gonna start blowing up, I swear to God. We're gonna have a country full of sumo wrestlers either way. And they keep finding more denial stuff. There's a doctor now, I'd like to see what size he is. A doctor in LA who came up with a theory that being fat is actually a virus. Because every other virus we know about is a flesh-eating virus, right? The common cold, AIDS, cancer. But he's found the one that makes you bigger. Okay. That's all that fat person in each family needs. Now we're at Thanksgiving with the fat person going, well, I'm not actually overeating. I'm trying to keep the virus at bay. Look, I'm trying to help you here, okay? You have a choice. It's either me or Richard Simmons coming over your house, all right? He's going to cry and shave his legs. I think you want me. I really do. I think I'm the better choice. And there are definitely signs, folks, that you should stop eating, okay? Let's make that very clear. Remember the 7,000-pound guy in Long Island a couple years ago had chest pains? And they had to cut a wall out of the house to get him to the hospital. Folks, that's the first sign, okay? When you're calling the construction crew before you call the hospital, stop eating. Honey, I'm having chest pains, not this wall down here. Yeah, the crane and a dumpster to take me to the hospital in, and call ahead to the hospital, get some walls taken out over there, and give me a dozen donuts, because this virus is killing me. It really is.
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1: Used to be a public school teacher. I don't know if there's any teachers here tonight, but if there are, God bless you. That's a difficult job. You got some right here? Drink up. I taught for 1 year. I was out the door. I couldn't handle it. All day long, those kids just nagging at you. Mr. Singer, I'm thirsty. Can I get a drink? Mr. Singer, I'm thirsty. Can I get a drink? Mr. Singer needs a drink, okay? Until the school board gets rid of that law, me and you are both going dry today, Billy. If it wasn't one thing, it was something else trying to get out of class. Mr. Singer, I ain't feel good. My tummy hurts. Gotta go see the nurse. I ain't feel good. You don't feel well, you little son of a bitch. Good is an adjective. An adjective is a word that qualifies a noun. Use an adverb or I will drop the grammar hammer on your ass. Make you pay the syntax. The grammar hammer should not be a tool of oppression. I am tired of it being wielded as such. I'm tired of people complaining about Ebonics, specifically the word axe. Why do they say axe? Are they trying to collect information or firewood? Well, here's a little lesson about that word. The word ask used to be spelled AKS hundreds of years ago. And then over the years, due to a process called metathesis, those letters switched places and it became the word ask. That's the truth. You can look it up. They're not speaking Ebonics, they're speaking Old English. Purely a coincidence that they may be drinking it too.
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8: To white people, we know anything about wild animals. Do you realize that ever in the history we discovered a wild animal? Not one, not a wild pit bull, nothing. Because we too cautious. We don't get close enough to discover, take no chances. Wait, is that a Rottweiler or a bear? Go. White people, though, let me say this. Y'all need some friends. Get you some friends. Just don't ever, ever call them. There's my friend. You guys say it all the time. What? White people, you need your friends so they can tell you when it's not appropriate. First of all, white people, please stop putting them little blue leashes on your children. Please stop doing that. That is only entertainment. That's all that is. We be excited to
1: look at them. Look.
8: That's why white kids grow up and kill everybody in the damn school because you done treated them like a German shepherd ever since they were three. They be in the store like, oh, I want them. Laughing like we know what to do with our kids. We don't know what to do with our kids neither. Look, I know all comics come on stage and say you need to beat your kids, but as a father, let me just say publicly, maybe we should stop beating our kids. Publicly. We are tired of going to the grocery store to see you beat your babies. Maybe your baby ain't bad. Maybe you's a bad mother. Did you ever think of that, you retarded? That is a toddler. Your baby's supposed to like Skittles. As soon as your baby touched the Skittles, you what did I tell your mom? What did I say in the car? What did I say in the car? White people be like, you can't do that, you're next.
25: Love comedy? You've come to the right place. This is iHeart Comedy.
9: You probably like nurses. Go on, spit it out.
10: Oh, sure, nurses do very well. Did you marry a doctor?
11: No.
9: No, because you realize that's exactly dummies. Dummies. I got scared. I had my baby in Larchmont, New York, because I was up there visiting my parents. And it's a very small town. I mean, the hospital is called simply Fred's Hospital and Grill. And why are you having your baby in the sterilizer they're doing Frankfurters? I couldn't believe it. And my doctor never showed up. My doctor was away in another suit, malpractice. I had such a... I started to get the pains, and the intern delivered me. That's fear. You don't know yet. That's fear. He had the rubber gloves pinned to his sleeves. I couldn't believe it. He bent over, and a Hershey bar fell out of his pocket. I was the first person he ever delivered, you know? And obviously, you could see... You know, He had gone to some movie, obviously, and he'd seen, like, what they said, like, you know, hot water and towels. So he's screaming, like, hot water and towels, hot water and towels. So they brought the hot water and towels, and he made us all cocoa. God. While I was having the baby, he was reading the book, Dick and Jane Discover a Baby. Yeah. Oh, God. He saw the bars on the delivery room window, and he got hysterical. How will the stork get in? I couldn't believe it. Oh, you speak of fear. Oh, so you have two boys? That's very nice. Got your figure right back. That's nice. Thank God. How old?
2: 8 and 11.
9: 8 and 11, so the house broken. That's the shock. Wait, you don't know. You're still a bride, dressing up, having fun. Ha, ha, ha. 2 more months she's got. Yeah, but you're still getting dressed at night, right? Still a little makeup going there, huh? Remember in the old days? A little black nightgown, a little joy perfume, running around playing catch me, catch me. Ooh. 3 years, we still play catch me, but we walk. It's a very different thing. catch me. Can I catch you tomorrow? Sure, catch you. Oh, no, you don't know because you're first getting married. Wait. You think you've seen her without makeup. You haven't seen her without makeup. Makeup is the way I walk around now, with bare feet, the nylon nightgown, the toilet paper with the clippies in the hair. Yoo-hoo, Edgar, I'm ready. Edgar comes out of the bathroom with a cross. Back in the name of Christ. You don't know. Oh, boy.
3: I'm going through dad issues. You know you're going through dad issues when you watch the movie Finding Nemo every day, but you turn off 10 minutes before the end when they reunite because that's not how real life works. This is how bad my dad issues are. My dad this year sent me a Christmas card that said, Merry Christmas from our family to yours. I do not like the woman that he's with now. Is my dad's Cuban fiance, Consuela, who I always refer to as my dad's Cuban fiance, Consuela. That way she's more of a concept, not an actual person, has no power over me. She did this, though. She told me my dad was in the hospital via text message, and the actual text read, bad news, dad's in the hosp. He's got an inf in his foot. They might have to amp it. She amputated the word amputate. No me gusta, Consuela. Now I'm so terrified I'm gonna get the death text any day now. Bad news, dad fell asleep, didn't wake up, must have been his proscance. Text back to make fun arrangements. I am a child of divorce, if you can't tell by all the references I made to a childhood I think I lost. Here's how I found out about my parents' divorce. My mom took me out for ice cream. She sat me down. She was like, Michael, I'm leaving your father. I'm going off to marry another man, and I'm pregnant. And that should have been 3 different trips to get ice cream.
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11: This next bit's written on a post-it in my pocket. This is a late edition. I didn't have time to memorize it. Like I have all this other material. 420, that's right. Thank you for reminding me. I don't get censorship, you guys. It baffles me. It doesn't make sense. Like, here's a classic example of what's wrong with censorship on television. You could say the following words. All these words are okay. Poo, crap, feces, dung, turd, poop. We should try to get that going. So I just took, just be like, oh, I just took a turd poop. And the person be like, what, a turd poop? Yeah. It was complicated. Turd poop, and of course, you can also say unsinkable Molly Brown. But... all right, I'm going to work on that bit and make it better for the second show. But I just want to say, so far, you guys have been so great that I don't think the second show is... I don't think I'm going to use that one. I think the CD is going to be all you guys.
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10: I don't know about you guys, I don't know what you do for work, but I don't mean to brag, but since moving to Hollywood, I've done a lot of secretarial work. Yeah, any admins in the house? Anybody? No, you work the land. You're forest strangers. We came into town for supplies. And, it's interesting, your show. Normally, we just read by the fire. Or Pa reads from the good book, picking out words he recognizes from the feed store. No, Maria, we don't understand your admin. No, I miss the excitement of secretarial work, you know, because every day I'd wake up, I didn't know if I was going to go in and file something or type something or, like, file something I typed. And I decided that the worse the job is, the more excited the temporary representative seems to be about it.
12: Hello, Maria. This is Judy from TRC Staffing in Glendale. Good morning. I have an incredible opportunity here for you today. $5 an hour, alphanumerical filing in an industrial warehouse. I thought of you first.
10: I kept expecting it to get worse.
12: Hello, Maria. This is Judy. Tijuana, Mexico. Loading fruit trucks. You need to be there in a half hour, corporate dress. Hello, Maria. This is it. I have a feeling. Temp-to-perm, Thailand. You are sold into prostitution. But there is free parking.
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13: I also don't want to be one of these people that blames all of the shortcomings on drinking. You know, everything is booze's fault. You see these people at meetings, you know? They raise their hands to share, and they're like, hey, man, Jesus, dude, you know, just... you know, I don't know, man, just a lot of... it's crazy. Thank God I'm not drinking, you know? Because, I got fired again, and, you know, usually, man, when I was drinking, I'd go to my boss's house, I'd throw a brick through the window, you know? So thank God Jesus got that stuff out of my life. No, you're a psychopath. With or without booze, you're crazy. You're in the wrong meeting right now. You should go to a different meeting. It's called therapy, okay? They'll actually encourage the use of substances to balance you out right now. Trying to live a sober life, you know, going out to bars. You got to be able to do that without drinking, you know. I did it the other night for the first time. I was sitting at a bar with all my friends. They were all drinking. I wasn't, you know, I just had some water. I was like, this is good. You know, I'm drinking healthy water. I feel good. I'm not annoyed at all. This is positive. And then Don't Stop Believin' by Journey came on the jukebox. And they started singing it at the top of their lungs. And I noticed something. That song has the opposite effect on you when you're sober than it does when you're drunk. When you're drunk, you're like, don't stop believing me, yeah! When you're sober, you're like, I'm gonna murder somebody right now. I'm gonna stab somebody in the throat. Oh my God, this song. And it just made me so mad the way they were singing it. And I'm like, seriously, guys, you're singing this?

0: is now being rigidly planned. When does a kid ever get to sit in the yard with a stick anymore? Do today's kids even know what a stick is? You know? You sit in the yard with a stick and you dig a hole. And you look at the hole and you look at the stick and you have a little fun. But kids don't have sticks anymore. I don't think there are any sticks left. I think they've all been recalled because of lead paint. Who would have thought that one day the manufacturing of sticks would be outsourced to China? But you know something, a kid shouldn't be wasting his time with a stick anyway. If he's 4 years old, he should be home studying for his kindergarten entrance exams. There are places that have kindergarten entrance exams. Isn't this really just a sophisticated form of child abuse? And speaking of child abuse, next stop, grade school. Grade school, where he won't be allowed to play tag because it encourages victimization. And he won't be allowed to play dodgeball because it's exclusionary. And it promotes aggression. Standing around is still okay. Standing around is still permitted, but it won't be for long because sooner or later some kid is going to be standing around and his foot will fall asleep and his parents will sue the school and it'll be goodbye standing around.
1: Yeah. I Heart Comedy.
2: Aziz Ansari.
3: I was getting some sheets down at Bed Bath & Beyond. Man, they got so many sheets. I was looking around and I saw this guy and he didn't know what to buy and he looked all confused and he looks over at me and goes, man, this is why I need a girlfriend. And I was like, really? This is why you need a girlfriend? So if you had a girlfriend, you wouldn't even be here. You'd be back at your house sitting on a lazy boy drinking a beer going, go get me some sheets. Yeah, I'm in a relationship now. I don't have to buy my own domestic goods. Pick up one of those bottles we can put sticks in and make the room smell like vanilla bean. I've been farting all day. Now, all I know about sheets is the higher the thread count, the better the sheet, right? This lady's like, right, yeah. I got 700 back in my house. It's like sleeping in lotion. So I'm looking around trying to find some nice sheets. I see this brand called Hotel Luxury Linens, 600 thread count. And it sounds fancy too, right? You got a girl back at your place, she's like, oh my God. Did we just teleport to a 5-star hotel? Nah, baby, these are just hotel luxury linens. By the way, the technology for teleportation doesn't exist yet. You must be kind of stupid. So I grab the sheets and I get them home and I'm psyched to put them on my bed, right? And I feel them, and they feel a little rough to the touch. I get a little suspicious. I do a little Googling. I find an investigative report in Southern Living magazine where they investigated thread count claims, an issue that definitely needed delving into. And they had a little chart. They said, brand, advertised thread count, actual thread count. So it's like, brand, Wamsutta, advertised 500, actual 497. Brand, soft sheets, advertised 600, actual 600. Brand, Hotel Luxury Linens. Advertised, 600. Actual, 296! Almost slept on that! 296 is sandpaper as far as I'm concerned. If that was a drug deal, I would have shot Hotel Luxury Linens in the face. Where is my thread? You didn't think I was gonna count that?
1: All laughs, all the time. I Heart Comedy.
4: As we all know that it is impossible for a man to win one. How exactly do women do it, huh? Is it men's limited intelligence, or is it some women's inability to admit fault? To demonstrate this, I have invited my girlfriend on the show today.
5: Hi, baby.
4: Hey, sweetie. Okay, now I'm going to ask her about last night when she accepted a phone number from a guy who was clearly trying to sleep with her under the guise of friendship.
5: First off, Tom seems like a very nice guy. I've met him a couple times, and he just wants to meet me for lunch to discuss my acting career.
4: Okay. Why is he so interested in your acting career if he doesn't want to sleep with you?
5: Because that's what friends do.
4: You met him twice. How is he a friend?
5: He's just that kind of guy. He has a very familiar vibe.
4: Right. I meet girls all the time. I don't ask them out to lunch to discuss their careers.

0: Well, I guess he's a better friend than you are.
1: I ask you about your career all the time, okay?
0: There's a difference between asking about it and doing something about it.
1: Asking you to lunch is doing something about it?
0: Well, if you can go to lunch with your ex-girlfriend, then I can go to lunch with Tom.
1: My ex-girlfriend? When was this?
0: You know what I'm talking about.
1: Christine? That was like 2 or 3 years ago.
0: Feels like 2 weeks.
1: We talked about it, though, remember? We talked about it. You even told me to go.
0: I told you you could decide on your own.
1: No, you didn't. You said go. Have fun. Catch up. Don't worry about me. I'm cool with it. Tell her I said hi. I remember very clearly.
0: Well, obviously I meant not to go.
1: Which part meant that? Don't worry about me or tell her I said hi?
0: This is totally unfair. I don't see why you get to have a life and I don't.
1: What? Who says I don't let you have a life?
0: I don't like dating controlling men.
1: I'm not controlling. I never even said you can't go to lunch with him. I just said I would feel more comfortable if you admitted to me that you knew what he was after.
0: Am I thinner than your ex-girlfriend?
1: What?
0: That's a yes.
1: No, we were talking about you and Tom.
0: You're changing the subject.
1: You're changing the subject.
0: You think I'm fat.
1: No, I don't. I think you're beautiful.
0: Are you sure?
1: Yes.
0: Why are you getting so excited?
1: I'm not getting excited.
0: You're raising your voice.
1: I'm sorry. I was just trying to...
0: Maybe you're just getting all excited because you're lying to me.
1: No, that's not it at all.
0: Now you won't even let me finish a sentence. It's not that I'm not thinner than your ex-girlfriend, because it's so obvious that I'm not. It's just that you would lie to me about it. I mean, how can I trust you on anything after that?
1: You are thinner.
0: Why can't I finish the sentence? Why do you do this to me? I just want to love you. That's all I want. And you yell at me.
1: Hey, baby, please just listen to me, okay? Baby, just please.
0: Why don't you just go and stare at that girl again?
1: What girl? What are you talking about? What are you talking about?
0: From the Halloween dance.
1: I was in fourth grade. I didn't even know you then. How'd you know about that?
0: I'm leaving.
1: Baby, don't go. I'm sorry. Baby, I'm sorry, okay? Please? Oh.
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28: I saw a fat guy at a buffet, and I know that I didn't need to tell you all of those words. I feel like half of that sentence would have really driven the point home. Maybe I could have said, I saw a fat guy. I think many of you would have thought it was probably at a buffet. Well, perhaps I would have started with, I was at a buffet, and the rest of you may have thought he probably saw a fat guy. So either way you do it, I think it's pretty right on the money. I try not to make fun of fat people because it's not their fault, but oh my God, it is. It 100% is your fault. Don't blame anyone else. You're not big boned. You're fat. You don't wake up one day, what happened to you? Oh, I got bit by a mosquito, now I'm fat. That's not how that works at all, but this guy brought it on himself because he walked into the buffet, he looked at my table, and he goes, I'm about to get my money's worth. I was like, holy, what? Are we talking about your insurance premiums, or where are we going with this? Because you're going to have to go to the hospital after you dip your steak in ranch for an hour. I want to be very clear about how fat I'm talking about here. I'm not, you. No one in here, I looked. I'm going to be honest. I looked and no one in here is as fat as I'm talking about. If you're under 50 and you make a noise when you sit, that's too fat. And I don't mean you misjudge a seat like, oh my God, I thought it was, no, not that. If you sound like you're being murdered when you sit down, you're too fat. You're too fat. At that point, you need to reevaluate what you're doing. You shouldn't be making that noise. Sitting is the default to standing. Do you understand that? Like, you sit naturally when your body gets tired from standing, you sit. That's how your body works. Your ankles and your knees release like a marionette. I want to be a real boy. And you sit down. You just sit. It's one of the easiest things your body can do. It shouldn't involve a strategy and 3 points of contact. You know what I mean? You shouldn't need your hand bracing a wall. It's too much. I shouldn't be able to hear you and feel you sitting down. I can feel your breath on the hairs on my neck, and it's not great. It's not great because I'm eating. You know what's happening when someone sits and they make a noise like that? Their stomach is hitting their lap, and there's nowhere for it to go. And so it forces everything up into the lungs, squeezing the lungs, forcing air out of their body. They're bagpiping their own body. Do you understand that? If you're going to bagpipe your own body, could you at least make it sound like a bagpipe? Oh my God, did a cop die? No, that fat guy's sitting. Oh, sure. Sure, okay. I probably should have known that. I got a joke about it.
27: I Heart Comedy.
0: George Lopez.
1: Latinos think anything done correctly is gay. And not gay, but mas puto, which is really gay. Mas puto squared. Mas puto. Like if you're a guy and you're walking a dog by yourself on a leash, come on, Biscuit, he doesn't understand. You could not look gayer. I don't know if Starbucks did it by design, but if you walk with a Starbucks tray, no one can look cool. It's little, and you gotta hold it up here, you walk in. And if you got a Bluetooth on while you're doing it, we're not built that way. We're different people. Negativity drives the culture. Latinos are driven by negativity. How many times you wanted to go to a party, you're like, nah, I don't feel like going. The next morning you found out, hey, you should have went, about the 3 people got shot. I should have gone. I got a feeling somebody's gonna get killed, but I didn't believe it. And now it's all about self-esteem. If you have kids, you have to sign paperwork. If they play organized sports, that says that you'll only yell out encouraging things to promote self-esteem. Now you see parents yelling, it's okay, Cameron, don't worry. You're still getting the trophy. You're fantastic. We are all your support system. OMG. What did our parents yell when they came to see us? Hey! Get it! Get it! She don't know how to catch. Como que you don't know how? You should have told me $100 ago. Hold my purse, I'm gonna go get him.
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0: Billy Crystal. I grew up with my grandparents for a long time, and, you know, there was a gap. They were in their 70s, I wasn't, so there was a little gap. My grandfather, man, he was the greatest. You never needed an alarm clock if you lived in that house. Oh, I always got to school on time. I'd hear him when he would get up.
2: What was that? What? Oh, Jesus. Damn it. What the hell? What? What? What? Ah. Oh, God. What? Oh, Jesus. Oh, my God. Oh, boy. Oh, boy. Oh, boy.
0: The problem is he couldn't hear it. And I got to talk to him. When you're a little kid, is the funniest thing you've ever heard in your life.
2: Hey, what?
0: They keep talking. They don't hear it. So I said to the guy, look. I said, look. Listen, I'm not the Potts. I'm not the Ghana. You know what I'm talking about? Oi, God. Do you feel all right? Huh? You ever have a speech from an older relative that we didn't have it in the old days speech? My grandfather wrote that speech. They didn't have anything. What happiness? We didn't have happiness in the old days. We were miserable. We loved it, damn it. What air? We didn't have air. No food. We ate wool coats and we were happy.
2: Damn it.
0: I'd be waiting for him in the kitchen. I was 8 years old, you know, waiting for him. Good morning, damn it. That was his phrase, damn it. Big one, old people love to say it. Damn it, you bastard. See, now little kids and old people can say bastard. I say bastard, it's not funny. See, nothing. They make you wait on the B. That's my theory. You bastard. Right? So, and then if you give him the right-hand wave. He gives you a wave, you know, right? You get a wave. You're not allowed to talk for the rest of your life. See that? Get out of here. And he used to, I used to go to work with him all the time. He had a little record store in New York on 42nd and Lexington. I don't know how he made any money. All I ever heard him say was, "Wear clothes! Wear clothes, damn it, you bastard!"
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4: We're in a crazy state right now in the United States. There's a lot of discussion about drugs. And it all became clear to me when I found out that Rush Limbaugh was booting OxyContin like Winona Ryder on her way to Saks Fifth Avenue on a pirate raid. Broheim was doing hillbilly heroin like Courtney Love on Weekend. He did 4,700 tablets of OxyContin in a 3-month period. Now I have very little to do myself in the daytime. So I've done the math on this for you. Even though long division is an arduous task for me at best. And it's 47.7 OxyContin a day. That's quite a lot of OxyContin, ladies and gentlemen. You need to know that OxyContin is a ridiculously powerful narcotic. It takes you right out of your game. I mean, you might have a beer and a shot of tequila and be like, "Woo, I can fight." Poof. You take 47 OxyContin, you're going to be like, "Wow, there's an ocelot living inside my brain. And he's juggling Skittles while singing Barbra Streisand." It doesn't make you the most coherent individual. And in the middle of this, he was made a color announcer. Pause for irony. Carry on. They made Rush Limbaugh a color announcer on ESPN. When no one of color really listens to Rush Limbaugh. Not even people who are strenuously beige. Certainly no one at the Siegfried and Roy level of orangitude. And of course it didn't take long. All of a sudden a topic came up about Donovan McNabb, the black quarterback for the Philadelphia Eagles. And the inner Rush sprang forward. Suddenly he became Trent Lott at Strom Thurmond's funeral. You remember Strom Thurmond? He was a senator who died at the age of 245. He was so old he voted against the Emancipation Proclamation. He used to heckle Lincoln at the Lincoln-Douglas debates. You'll never be on the five, people!
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3: I think that people should be able to do whatever they want, as long as they do it safely. I think more prescription drugs should be legal without a prescription. I'm not a drug user, but I believe in your freedom to choose. I'm serious. I think if it's legal in Mexico, it should be legal here. That should be the new rule. If it's not legal in Mexico, we definitely shouldn't be messing with it. There's no way. Like, that's a good benchmark. That should be the test, you know? We take the drug to Mexico, and if they go, ay, take it off the shelf. Get rid of it. Take it off. Man. I don't know about that stuff. You heard the man. He said, aye. I want pot to be legal, not because I smoke it, but I'm tired of people making up medical reasons to smoke it. It's just weird. My friend's like, no, I smoke it medically for anxiety. I go, well, how do you know it works? She goes, well, when I don't smoke it, I get angry and anxious. That's called withdrawal. You're a stoner. When you get shaky from not doing meth, it's not because meth is an anti-shake medication. That's not how it works. Pretty sure. Pot would probably already be legal if the right people would stick up for it, you know? But it's never doctors and lawyers out there marching. It's always this guy. Weed! It's always that guy. You're like, dude, you're the reason pot's not legal. Do you understand that? Everyone's afraid of becoming you. If you're 35 and still ride a skateboard, do us a favor. Pretend you don't smoke weed. It'll help us all out. Seriously. I've accepted that drugs are a part of society. These athletes use steroids. I accepted that. But when we catch you, please admit it. Seriously, save us the embarrassing, insulting excuses. Like when they go, I had no idea I was using steroids for 12 years. I had no clue. I didn't know what was in there. I was just doing what my trainer gave me. Like you would eventually start asking your trainer some questions. Hey, you know that stuff you're injecting in my left ass every Tuesday? I just threw a bus across a field and then I bit a pit bull. I actually bit him.
5: Kevin Hart.
6: I hate the fact, women, that you cannot control your anger. I hate it. I really hate it. Like, women, you need to learn to put a cap on your anger. You know what I mean when I say cap, sweetie? A cap. It means a point that you will never go above. That's a cap. Women, y'all don't have a cap. Like, y'all try to cut so deep when you get mad. You want to mess with a man's pride, his goals. Y'all say stuff that ain't nobody's business. It's Christmas. My mother's here. You bring up personal stuff because you got an attitude. Yeah, whatever. Yeah, whatever. That's right. Go upstairs, flip the mattress, it's a big-ass thing on the other side, because you don't know how to control your bladder. Booyah, right in front of your mouth. Now you got to sit there with the she lying face. What? You're a liar. You're a liar. You're a liar. Ladies, y'all go too far, man. When y'all get mad, y'all see red. Y'all go to the point of no return, man. Why do you grab the steering wheel while a man is driving? Why? Why? We both in the car. You're gonna kill us both. But you don't care because you see red. Woo! Kill us! Kill us, woo!
7: Hey, hey, hey!
6: Kill your son. Ain't no kill us.
7: Us ain't mad. You got an attitude.
6: I know women. You know, I can break women down, man. You know what? I'm gonna tell you guys something that you're not gonna like, but you need to hear it. You need to hear it. Not one woman in this room likes for her man to have a good time when she's not around. Not one. It's a true statement. I see some of y'all looking at me with an attitude. Some of y'all are giving me attitude. Not true. I don't care. Have fun. Shut up. Kill yourself. Let me tell you why. No, just listen. Let me tell you why I feel like this, okay? I don't say anything that I cannot prove. That's your lady right there, right? If I'm wrong, sweetie, tell me I'm wrong, okay? You ever been out with your boys? You with your boys. You ain't doing nothing wrong. It's you and your boys. Ain't no women around. You're having a good time with your boys. She call you while you out. When you pick up the phone, she hears fun in the background. That's why they get an attitude, because she hear fun. Because you pick up the phone, having a good time.
8: Hey, shut up, Steve. Hey, no, hey, I ain't going to take another shot. No, hey. Yo, yeah, I swear to God, it was like the best night of my life. I swear to God. Hey, what's up, babe?
6: You laughing at my stretch marks?
8: What?
6: Nobody knows you have stretch marks. Y'all crazy, man. Y'all look crazy. I'm very serious, man. I'll go a step further. For those people that are not believers yet, I'll go a step further. Fellas, you ever have a genuine laugh around your lady? I'm talking about to where your stomach hurt. You know, the good laughs?
8: One of them. Like,
6: you ever look at your lady's face? You ever see how mad she get because she not a part of the laugh? Look at her face. You think I'm lying?
8: The hell are you laughing at?
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9: I was not a tough kid growing up. I was a bit of a late bloomer when I started high school. I was very, very scrawny. I know it's kind of cliched to say, but you've probably all heard the term 98-pound weakling. And that pretty well describes the guy that was taking my lunch money. So I went out for the wrestling team. I thought that would help toughen me up. Wrestling, very tough sport. Although, as it turns out, by far, least toughest uniform. Yeah. A couple people familiar with the singlet. That's what it's called. Or as my mom used to refer to it, your onesie. Thanks a lot, Ma. As if I don't have enough self-esteem issues already. As a 100-pound high school freshman with the lazy eye, you're going to refer to my uniform as a onesie. That's awesome. Hey, maybe we could sew some footies on the bottom. I just never understood that uniform for that sport, right? It seemed a little insufficient. Right, you're playing hockey, you're playing football, you're practically wearing armor. I'm competing in a full contact sport. The only thing they're going to give me, equipment-wise, to protect my most vulnerable area is that thin layer of spandex. But then the coach is like, hey, let's go ahead and make sure those ears are well protected. Right, guys? That's priority number one. Yeah, God forbid you take a knee in the ear. That'd ruin your day. Imagine that. Oh, man. Great, now I won't be able to hear the children I'll never have.
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11: And I tell you, a great little story happened not too long ago. My son, who plays piano now, he's getting really good at it. And we were sitting in the den the other day, and my wife and I was watching TV, and he comes in and he goes, hey, Dad, I'm going to play you a song on the piano. I said, hey, great. So I go into where the piano is, and he goes, I'm going to play you a song from Harry Potter. And I said, oh, cool, the movie? And he goes, nope, the book.
12: Here's your sign.
11: Oh, we've had some good ones this year. I was talking about hunting. Last October, I went hunting down at the ranch. And I had, again, my camouflage pants, camouflage jacket, camouflage ball cap. We did the morning hunt, didn't get anything. Well, I had to go into the Walmart at lunch to get some supplies. And I walk in the front door of the Walmart, and the greeter goes, you been hunting? I said, nope, I'm on my way to a tree-hugging party. Here's your sign. I'll tell you what my wife did. I booked on this corporate job. And it was in Arkansas, and it was a morning show, so we had to fly in the night before on this little puddle jumper airplane in this remote airstrip at night. I was not thrilled. When we landed on the runway at night, we hit a deer with our airplane. You cannot make this up. And it killed the deer, it wrecked the engine, we had to evacuate the plane. Well, they put us in this little minivan, and they bust us back to this terminal, and I'm laughing at this point, because this is the dumbest thing I've ever seen in my life. I mean, how do you hit a deer with an airplane? So I called my wife on the cell phone. I said, "Baby, you're not going to believe this. We just hit a deer with our airplane." And there was a silence on the other end of the line, followed by, "Oh my God, were you on the ground?" I said, "Nope, Santa was making one last run. Here's your sign." And I had one almost got me thrown in jail. I took my wife to Europe this year, and we've been over there for a couple weeks. We bought a couple of paintings about that big, you know, about 11 by 15. And they were too small to check, and we didn't want to get them damaged, so we just carried them on the airplane. Well, our plane lands from Frankfurt, Germany, into Los Angeles for customs. We walk off the plane into customs. We're holding the paintings in our hand, and the customs agent goes, "Did y'all buy them paintings outside of the country?" No. See, we carry this one all the time with us. And my wife painted this one while we was waiting in line. Here's your sign. God bless you, Denver. Thank you very much.
27: I Heart Comedy. Funny lives here.
10: Mark Maron.
3: I think I'd be a pretty good dad. I'm just very nervous, very panicky, very worried guy. Like, even thinking about the baby, like, yeah, I could have a baby. It goes right from there to, it's dead! Like, there's nothing in between those two things. I think it'd be wonderful to have a child. It's not breathing! What do we do? But I know she's probably the right girl because we vacationed together and we survived that. That's always dicey. Are you guys married? Yeah? Do you remember the first vacation? Horrifying, wasn't it? Did you do all right? You did all right? See, my whole thing was like, look, we have this system at home where like, okay, we're playing pieces on this board that we understand. You have a sort of weird kind of petty interactions that you get very predictable and you're like, okay, I'm going to say this. She's going to do that. I hope she doesn't like threaten to leave now. You know, that kind of stuff. So we didn't know where to go. And a lot of people were suggesting Cuba, which I didn't understand. What is wrong with hipsters? Like, yeah, you got to go to Cuba. I'm like, why do I need to go to Cuba? Because they're going to let capitalism in. It's going to change. So you're saying I should go appreciate the charm of a failed communist dictatorship? You want me to go experience that before the people actually have a sense of self and pride or whatever? Well, maybe that's not what capitalism will bring. But you get what I'm saying. They make the cigars right there. Look, I can be miserable and smoke a cigar anywhere. I don't have to go to the source of the cigars to do that. Some people are like, you should go to Kauai. There's nothing there. Right? That's what people say. It's like, it's great. It's in Hawaii. There's nothing there. That's a selling point. Really? Nothing there? Yeah, it's great. There's nothing there. And then you go, and within 3 days, you're like, there's nothing here. So I don't know if you know anything about Kauai, but there are thousands of roosters. There are thousands of roosters. Not little roosters, the kind you see twice in a lifetime. Because the bottom line is, there was nothing in Kauai, right? Portuguese ships would come and leave animals. There was nothing to eat them. So now you got an explosion of roosters. The first time you see that many roosters, you're like, this is a sign of something bad. But then you're like, no, there's just a lot of roosters here, thousands of them. And by day three, you're like, all right, you're used to it. But then you realize none of them know what time it is. You know, it's like all day long. Is this what freedom does? They're just out there like, I don't work for the man. I just woke up. You're on my schedule, tourist. And it's weird. I had a very poetic moment with a chicken or a rooster, not a chicken. In Kauai, I had a very powerful moment with a rooster, and I'll share it with you. It's weird, when I said that line in North Carolina, that line, I had a powerful moment with a rooster, there was a dude in the audience who went, yep. And like, in my mind, it was like, his story's gotta be better than mine.
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37: Well, we got to put these kids in their place. These kids talk too much. These little kids think that their opinions matter. Because of the internet, they think they can write mean things. I got hate mail from a 14-year-old boy. Boy told me I sucked. So now I gotta get into a fight with a 14-year-old kid. I believe in freedom of some speech. I want to go back to the days of people shutting the hell up. There's too much. People are everywhere on the internet. Just venom and hate. I was on Staples.com. People are writing bad reviews about rubber bands. How little do you have going on in your life that you're writing reviews about rubber bands? Or reading reviews about... I want to go back to days of shutting the hell up. When I was 14, if you wanted to say something, there wasn't the internet. You had to say it to that person's face and get punched. That's the way it's supposed to be. That's my right. It's in the Constitution. The First Amendment's freedom of speech. But the Second Amendment's right to bear arms. So you can say whatever you want, but you might get shot. Right to bear a bullet wound. That should be the Third Amendment. We don't even know what the Third Amendment is, do we? Does anybody know what the Third Amendment is? What? Assembly? No, that's the first one. Freedom of speech, assembly. What?
0: Yell it out.
1: Put up the quarter troops during peacetime.
37: That's right. How did you know that? Saw me at the Brea Improv. Okay, let's be honest. Does anybody that hasn't seen me before... Did anybody know what the Third Amendment is? We know what the First Amendment, we know the Second, we know the Fourth and Fifth, but nobody knows the Third. Nobody's ever argued the Third. Nobody's ever taken the Third or cited the Third. I'm the only one who uses it, because nobody knows what the hell I'm talking about. I got pulled over the other day, the cop goes, you know you're driving alone in the carpool lane? I go, yep, that's my Third Amendment right. I don't have any friends, and according to the Third, you cannot discriminate against a loser. When I go into a gas station, I can I use your restroom? It's for customers only. Not according to the Third. Give me that hubcap keychain thing or I'll shut this place down. I even use it to get out of jury duty. Yeah, you cannot quarter me in any jury. That's my Third Amendment right. And even the judge had to look it up. I take the Third all the time. Every day. And then if somebody tries to call me on it, they go, well, what is the Third? That's when I take the Fifth. Sometimes I get the amendments and the commandments mixed up. Thou shall not kill, but you can have a gun. Don't use the Lord's name in vain, but your freedom of speech. It's like contradiction of church and state. One tells you everything you can't do, and then the amendments say, nah, go ahead and do it. Like if you're a kid and your parents say, go to your room, you have to honor thy mother and father and go to your room. But according to the amendments, you have the right to a trial. If you're married and you have an affair and you get caught and then you do it again, can't be tried for the same crime twice.
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4: If you're lucky, you'll find one person out of all the billions on the planet, the billions, you'll find one who will live with you for the rest of your life. One. And I got news for you, they don't like you that much either. But it's better than being alone. I say get married. Just find someone, hook up, and do it. Just do it. If you're dating right now, it's too much pressure. You're working your ass off. For what?
0: right? If you're on a date right now and you come out, is everything okay? Are you happy with the seats? Are you okay? Do we park too far? Is everything... If you're married, they can't say anything. If they complain, just turn to the... You wanted to go out, we're out. Too much work, right? You see dating couples in a restaurant, they're just yapping away as soon as they sit down. The waiter comes over. I'm sorry, we didn't even open it up. We've been talking so much. Married couples' menus right up in each other's face. I can talk to you for the rest of my life. I'm here to eat. Something you did not cook. Great. It's great. And there's no getting offended. You can say whatever you want. You don't have to be careful around each other. If you're a girl right now, you go home with a guy, you're chilly, you gotta be so careful. I'm a little, does it feel a little chilly in here? Do you mind if we close the window? Just, I know you're normally hotter than I am, but do you think that maybe we could, My wife is close, she just yells at me, shut the damn window. And I yell back at her, I'm doing it. And we're not fighting, we're just communicating in a timely fashion. There's no time to get offended. Where are the kids? I don't know. Are we having sex tonight if I'm still awake? I love you. I love you too. Please, you don't get offended. One time in the middle of a fight, my wife called me a bloated jellyfish. All I said was, good one, good one. Because I know I have the rest of my life to get her back. These fights never end, ever, ever. We got in a fight 3 years ago about the right way to load a dishwasher. 3 years ago. I remember having the fight. I remember thinking I won that fight. 2 weeks ago, where I was with another couple, someone mentioned dish. My wife attacked out of nowhere. I thought it was over. She was just waiting me out like a crocodile in the water. For 3 years. Until I walk by, dish!
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3: You know the worst part about smoking cigarettes? If you're out of cigarettes, you can somehow deal with that. Your brain takes over and goes, you know what, Dave? You're out of cigarettes until you get to a store, so you need to calm down. But if you've got cigarettes and no matches, you are a raving lunatic. You will try and get at anything in that house that might create a spark. I've taken the pilot lighter off of the gas furnace before, burnt my face on the toaster. I've taken a paperclip and stuck it into an electrical outlet with a pliers. That doesn't work. All it does is blow the circuit breaker. Now you're sitting in the dark without any cigarettes. And there's nothing worse than sitting in the dark. You ever have a storm come through here and knock the power out? Is there anything that will remind you of just what a short-memoried buffoon you can be, like the power going out? How many times are you going to try a light switch? Oh, yeah, that's right, the power's out. I remember that now. Well, I'll just microwave some soup. What's it take you, 2 minutes to forget the power's out? You're trying every appliance two or three times. Then at 4 a.m, what happens? Every light in that house comes on. It takes you 10 minutes to walk around and shut everything off, but soup's ready.
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6: And driving around the city the last couple days, I couldn't help but realize that here in D.C., just like everywhere else in the country, gas prices suck. 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We got rid of one of the big giant SUVs and got a Prius. I don't know what you're laughing at. It's a great vehicle. You jump on the freeway and putch, and it goes... You can drive underneath an 18-wheeler and go, that is really dirty, and drive back out, that is just small. It is kind of cool when you go to the gas pump to fill up, because in one tank you've driven like 2,000 or 3,000 miles, and you go and fill up, and it's like, oh, all done. $0.10, that's amazing! Not used to a vehicle like this. All of ours have big trucks and big SUVs. And the one vehicle I refuse to get rid of, I've had it for 10 years, it's paid for, I love this thing, I've taken good care of it. I know it's not politically correct to drive it anymore, but I don't care. It's the H1 Hummer, the real one, the big one. The military one. This thing, it has a 38-gallon tank, gets 7 miles to the gallon. Diesel where I live at its peak was $3.84 a gallon. Yeah, I went to fill it up that week. It wasn't even empty. It cost me $148. I pushed the vehicle home. As it rolled into the driveway, I called my kids out and I said, girls, look at our new front yard ornaments. Get in the Prius. You suck that.
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5: Here, what's the difference between a pickpocket and a peeping Tom? A pickpocket snatches watches. I just thought I'd throw that in. You know what I mean? So a lady had twins last year. First set of kids, twins, first time. She named them Adolf and Rudolph. And this year, she got pregnant again. Doctors told her it was twins. Her husband said, well, what are we going to name them? She said, get off and stay off. I thought that was good. It's tough coming from mixed parents. Wake up in the morning with a taste in your mouth of pheasant and black-eyed peas. Filet mignon and biscuits. You know, I mean, some things just don't go together. You know what I mean? If you want to know how important black is, go to Las Vegas and get some white chips and get some black chips. You can have 70 pounds of white chips and can't get out of town. Get 2 pounds of black chips, you can go to Madrid. And if I get me 2 pounds, that's where I'm going. I have a few statistics. Is that correct? Statistics. That's college. I didn't go myself, but I saw a lot of people go. No, I didn't dig school. I didn't see how knowing when Washington crossed the Delaware I was going to help me in a brick fight. I got nothing about ducking bricks in history. But here's just a few things. It's funny how life is. Some guys take polls and they have a Gallup stuff and then they have to do surveys and they say that 1 out of every 4 people is a freak. So pick out 3 of your friends. And if they are right, it's you.
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9: I'm exhausted from trying to believe unbelievable things. All my friends tell me stories, and at the end they say, isn't that unbelievable? And I say, I guess so. Then I try to believe it, then I'm exhausted. And I have to be asleep by 1 in the morning because my dreams are going to start whether I'm sleeping or not. Which can make for some pretty strange conversation if I'm still awake. I thought those were your rickshaws. What the hell are you talking about? When I was in high school, I worked in a pet store, and they fired me because what happened was they had 3 snakes in there, and one day I braided them. Tried to pass it off as 1 snake with 3 heads. Oh yes, it's very rare. It's from Connecticut. I asked my girlfriend if she ever had sex with a woman and she said no, and I said, you should try it, it's fun. And she did, now she's gone. You never see advertisements for string. They make string, but they never advertise. If I ever did a commercial, it would be for string. Right, if you need to get some string, get this string. It's the greatest string in the world. It's almost rope. What it's not, it's string. You can cut it up into different lengths and tie stuff up with it and stuff. I don't know what you're going to do with it, just get it. Yesterday I returned a movie. The people at the theater were pissed.

0: no one takes baths. Except for that weird couple in the Cialis commercial. What kind of disposable income does that couple have? Honey, after our pill-induced lovemaking, what do you say we sit in side-by-side tubs on the porch? What is the message of that commercial? This pill is so good, you're going to have to take a bath afterwards. I do separate baths. Hell, do it outside. It's going to be messy. You know what I mean, fellas? Those erectile dysfunction commercials are just there to ruin your night. You enjoying your show? Just a reminder, in a couple of years, you're going to need a pill to do anything. Back to your show.
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2: Wonder Woman doesn't have real superpowers. She should not have that job. She has gold bracelets. That's all she has. She has stuff. She doesn't have powers. I think it's because she was the first female superhero and women were just excited to get one. And you took the first one that came. Should have held out for a better one. Wonder Woman is a lousy superhero. I think it was the day came and they were like, we're going to get you a superhero. And the women were like, finally, what can she do? She has gold bracelets. Okay. Can she do anything else? She has a lasso of truth. Well, what does that mean? That means when she ties a guy up, he'll say anything. How does that make her different from any girl? She's wearing a tube top and booty shorts. I think he's going to start talking. Perhaps that's her superpower. That she's hot. That is a superpower. You've got to admit it. Hot women can do things that mere mortals cannot do. They can get out of speeding tickets. Get jobs they're completely unqualified for. They can leave the house with a $5 bill, come home drunk with a 20. What the hell is that? It's Justice League is what that is. But women in comic books are drawn unrealistic. Do you agree with me? Mm-hmm. Yeah, all the women in comic books are drawn super unrealistic. It's not that they're out of proportion. There are women who do look like that. It's just that there are no ugly friends. What the hell? That's unrealistic. Super hot women who roll up to the club who are that insecure that they need to look like that? Oh, they've got ugly friends. They've all got ugly friends. You want a comic book? You want people to relate to it? Fine. You have Catwoman? Okay, show me Susan Boyle. That's realistic. Oh my God, it's Catwoman! And the cat lady. What the hell? Batman always hits on Catwoman, right? Robin's gotta take one for the team. Holy face for radio, Batman.
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3: Todd Barry.
4: Federal Express. Oh my God, they're unbelievable. You call up FedEx, you're like, I have something I want delivered. It's there already? I haven't even put it in the box yet. No, I'm actually looking at it right now. It's on my kitchen table. Oh my God, it's gone. That was good work. What? My dad likes the sweater. He's trying it on. It's too big on him. You're gonna fly him to Macy's to exchange it? But the receipt is sitting, oh, thank you. I just bought a new computer. This friend of mine told me to get Quicken for my computer. It's like, Todd, you gotta get Quicken. Look, man, I make graphs of my finances. Wow. If I am reading this pie graph correctly, looks like you spent half of last year's salary on the Quicken software. And this bar graph sends the message loud and clear. You have $7 in your checking account. I tell you, to see someone's poverty in full vivid color, it's a beautiful thing.
5: 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And it takes all that information and then it makes ads it very much thinks we would like to see. That's its way of doing things. So what I decided to do is that I bought a bunch of Facebook ads. I directed them at different groups of people. It was seen by about 3,000 to 5,000 people each, but only got like 8-10 clicks. So these are the ads that I took out. No more sad face. Your problems are dumb. Click here to agree. I directed that at people in Brooklyn, New York, 18 to 19.

0: 15 years old who like Wilco and Belle and Sebastian. Do you like hockey? Get a 20% discount on hookers when you're in Spain. Directed that at people in Quebec, 35 to 40, who like hockey and Belle and Sebastian. Stop feeling weird. Do you hate making eye contact with disabled people? Click here to start loving it. I directed that at people in Florida, any age, who like Real Housewives of Orange County. I got like 8 clicks. 8 people were like, I would like to stop feeling weird. This, I'll tell you who I directed it at. Anywhere in the U.S., boys, 13 to 14 years old, who like Howie Mandel or Deal or No Deal. This is the ad. Afraid to talk to girls? Good. Most girls kill and eat boys. No one talks about it because they're too scared. Click here to take poison to avoid being eaten. Where can boys turn to that? Nowhere. Mom, do you eat boys? No, that's what someone who eats boys says. This is the last ad I took out. You tried to kiss me is what I'll tell the police unless you click here and give me $40. I directed that, of course, at men 52 to 55 in Saudi Arabia, who like Beverly Hills Cop and Contra Dancing, estimated reach fewer than 20, so like 10 people. But the ad got seen like, I don't know, like 3,000 times, which means 10 people saw it like 300 times each. So no matter how much they were like, dislike, repetitive, no, you tried to kiss me. Dislike, you tried to kiss me, I know you have $40. Give it to me.
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12: 4.6 billion years ago, when God first made the earth and sky. All right, don't big it up. I mean, it comes as a package, really, doesn't it? You can. The sky was never an optional extra. It could be. I built your planet. I can't breathe. Would you like an atmosphere? Of course I would. So, God made human beings too. And he wanted them to be good like himself. Arrogant. Right. But very soon they wanted their own way. They would not listen to God. They became wicked and did wicked things. Bloke there running off with a big bag of money. Don't put it in a bank. God looked at them and said to himself, they are so wicked, I will have to wipe them off the face of the earth.
13: Really?
12: That's your only choice, is it? That's you. You'll have to. Straight to genocide. Straight to the annihilation of the entire human race because a fatty yellow trousers picked someone's nose. That's your solution, is it? I mean, anger management, chill out. They are so wicked, I would have to wipe them the face of the earth. And every living thing with them. What's the squid ever done? But there was one man who was still very good. His name was Noah. He was a friend of God. Just a friend, so don't... No. A friend with big hooped earrings. Rouge. Where did he get that from? He lives in a cave. What the... What are you doing? Seeing God. You never know. Handlebar moustache, holding God's hand, who's wearing a blouse? But God isn't gay. God said to Noah, I am so angry with men.
11: You mean men and women?
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13: I like no-nonsense pantyhose, because what kind of nonsense is happening at this pantyhose factory? They had to put an end to this. Oh, it was amazing. John showed up, drunk off his ass. He was wearing the pantyhose on his head. He tried to make an omelet out of the egg of the pantyhose. It was nonsensical. Up, pantyhose industry! I listen to a lot of radio in the car, and I got kind of obsessed with radio announcers for a while because I kind of wanted to be one. I wanted to be a voiceover artist. And there's one thing that they do, which is really funny, I'll do a quick impression of, which is the guy who changes his intention in the middle of a voiceover. And I'll give you a little example of that. It's 8:30, all new, How I Met Your Mother, then at 9. A dangerous game leads to murder. But I heard this one commercial, which I don't understand commercials lately, because I don't know who they're selling to, or to whom they're selling, I should say, or what they're selling. And I heard one the other day, and you probably heard this one. I didn't really get it. It's basically, first of all, it started with loud rock and roll music, which immediately attracted me, because I'm into that kind of thing. So it started off with like... And then an announcer comes on and he goes, snowboarding. I'm like, all right, sounds good. I like extreme things. Parasailing. All right, you have me intrigued. My interest is piqued. Parachute diving. All right, what is it? Then he comes on and goes, you want to try something really dangerous? Have unprotected sex. And I'm like, yes, where? Turns out it was just for a hive test. What's a hive test? Who am I, Aquila and the Bee?
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15: Besides being too young, kids have the extra disadvantage of being too small. It's true. You're kind of teeny. They start you out small, don't they?
16: Look at this, Dan. We've got a kid. Say, looks like the one we had. What you gonna do with him? Gonna raise him. But don't plant him too deep.
15: You're stuck down there, and the whole world's up here. Must have some effect, huh? Everything is a stiff neck and a crotch view. Everything's built for them. All the furniture. Oh, they give you one little table and four chairs in your room, you know. But your brother sits on them and breaks them, right? Everything's up there. Hey, pardon me. Hey, excuse me. Hey, pardon me. Hey, can I have your attention? Hey, excuse me. Hey, I'm down here. Hey, watch out for the cigarette, will you? God, the cigarette. Would you take a look for the cookies? Would you get the cookies? They're up there somewhere. They're not down here. They don't leave them here. They're up there. Take a look, would you?
16: Would you get the cookies? Hey, would you look? Would you help him? Hey, he knows where they are. Hey, tell him where the cookies are. Hey, could you get the cookies?
15: The only thing you're really familiar with is the nap of the rug, you know. And because you're so small, they pick you up and throw you in the air. You don't see them throwing each other in the air, do you? Just you, because you're teeny. Your uncle comes over on Thanksgiving.
16: Oh, look at him. Any little, I'm gonna throw him up in the air. Here we go. Okay, okay, all right, okay. I got you. I got you. Oh. Oh, Margaret, I'm sorry. I lost him in the sun.
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14: I don't do anything all day. I used to have a day job. I used to work for this guy who paid me to walk around in his apartment wearing leather shorts. But it was kind of boring, so I moved on. I mostly just sit around. I sleep a lot. I don't take good care of myself. I don't exercise. I don't go to the beach or anything, you know, because I have red hair, so I don't really tan. I just kind of burst into flames, you know. But I don't take care of myself. One way I'm really lucky, though, I've always been one of those people where I can eat anything I want, and I just get really fat. I just get huge like a pig. It's so easy. I like going to my favorite thing to go to, because I like to eat. I like to go to those street fairs. You ever go to, like, Italian street fairs or any of those things where you eat and puke like a Roman for a whole day, and then you try to win a stuffed dog for an hour and a half? I went once and I won these two giant stuffed dogs, and I was by myself, so now I'm just walking around these two big stuffed dogs. And people were looking at me like I was like the hero of the whole place, you know? They're like, Jesus, look at that guy! Those dogs are huge! He's the best! I was like, yes, look at my dogs! And fear me! The clown with a balloon on his head was no match for me! But then you get like two blocks away from the festival, people going, hey, look at the loser with the giant dogs. I went to a movie the other night. I went to this movie and the theater was totally empty. I was the only person in the whole theater. It was really weird. So I sat down, and then this other guy walks in and he sat right behind me. And it wouldn't have bothered me, except for as soon as the movie started, he starts poking me like this, you know? Like right in the back of the head, really hard, just poking me over and over again like this, just... not stopping, just bam, bam. So I ignored him for like an hour. I don't like strangers sometimes. Strangers weird me out. I saw this guy in the bus today. Have you ever seen somebody that you don't know again? You know what I'm talking about? Somebody's like, they're just a total stranger, but they keep like popping up once in a while. Like God is running out of extras in a movie of your life or something. Starting to reuse people. All right, you go be the guy on the bus. But I was just a jogger. Just go put a hat on. I don't know.
10: 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All stand up, all the time. iHeart Comedy on iHeart Radio.
17: That's one thing about women. Men and women, we're different in that respect. Women, you are very nice towards ugly people. Women, y'all treat ugly men nice. Men, we treat ugly women bad. We do. You know we do. You fellas, how we do it? We like, hey, listen. Come to my house at 3 o'clock. In the morning? That's right, go around back. Knock on the pipe twice. Don't knock three times because you ain't going to get in this. You really do work for the CIA. You always working late. It's the only relationship they allow me to have. Take your shoes off before you hop the gate. I don't want nobody to hear you jump that gate. Ladies are different, right? Ladies, you ladies will go out in the daytime with the ugly dude. You will. And you will defend his ugly ass, even if your girlfriend catch you. It's happened before. Women, you out with an ugly dude, your girlfriend walk right up on you like, excuse me, what the hell are you doing? And what do y'all women say? He is nice. He's a sweetheart. He got hit by a bus when he was 7. He got a settlement coming. And the dude's like, yeah, let her know I used to be cute.
11: Bill Hicks.
18: Drugs have done good things for us. If you don't believe they have, do me a favor. Take all your albums, tapes, CDs, and burn them. Because you know what? The musicians who made that great music that has enhanced your lives throughout the years, real high.
19: Okay.
18: And these other musicians today who don't do drugs and in fact speak out against them, boy, do they suck. What a coincidence. Ballless, soulless, spiritless, corporate little bitches, suckers of Satan, each and every one of them. We're rock stars against drugs because that's what the president wants. That's what we want, isn't it? Government approved rock and roll. We're partying now. We're rock stars who do Pepsi Cola commercials. Drink that black worm. Drink it. Fill your little bellies. Send in vanilla ice. Hello, vanilla. It says here on your application, you have no talent, and yet you want to be a star. I think something could be arranged. I will lower the standards of the earth. I will put 56 channels of American Gladiators in every TV. I will put all the money in the hands of 14-year-old girls. They will think you are charismatic, deep, and edgy. Send in MC Hammer on your way out. Hello, Hammer. Back again, huh? Well, that Hammer. There was another boat that left me on the island, man. Bill, you gonna get on the Hammer boat with us? No, I'd rather stay here and eat my own flesh. Totally mystifying. I mean, you could sit and explain it to me from now until, well, the end of time, and I'll go, I don't get it, man. It's genetic. Maybe it is genital. Hey, wait a minute. Freud, come here. Hammer's a great dancer. What? The guy's got a sand crab in his knickers. He's not dancing, he's having a fit. 15 minutes, almost up, Hammer. Send in Marky Mark.
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21: Here's the thing. I like kids. I really like kids. It's not the kids I'm afraid of. I'm afraid of becoming a mommy. All right, a mommy. Not a mother, by the way. Mothers are cool. Mothers are what my generation had, right? Mothers let you eat a few pot brownies at the pool party when you're 9. Mothers discipline you in foreign languages, right? Like, my mom would yell at me and she'd be like, I'm gonna buff on cops with pesos! Now, did that feel scary to you, ma'am? It should, because it translates in Hungarian to, I'm gonna hit your head so hard. Now that's effective parenting. You get results. Sure, I had anxiety attacks when I was 9. Yes, I became a cutter, but you don't get those results from a timeout. That's all I'm saying. Love kids, hate mommies. Don't like the mommies. You know who I'm talking about. When your friends, all my friends have kids now, and that's all they want to talk about is the baby. You want to talk about the baby. Can't go 5 minutes without talking about the baby. Otherwise, they start, you know, spontaneously lactating and getting the DTs. It's boring. Can't we talk about something interesting? Let's talk about me, bitch. Me. Therapy is expensive. They always want to tell you a super funny story about something their kid did. Yeah, really funny. All right, listen. Whenever somebody tells you they got a really funny story about something their kid did, you're about to hear the unfunniest story of your life. You wouldn't believe it. Skylar went into the kitchen and he just fell asleep right there on the floor. I do that too. Every night after a box of wine. Yeah.
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19: I like staying in hotels. I enjoy hotels. I like tiny soap. I pretend that it's normal soap and my muscles are huge. You can always tell when you're in a fine quality luxury hotel when the TV's bolted to a solid steel beam and welded into the wall. I don't like staying at people's houses on the road. Don't like other people's showers. I can never adjust the temperature right. I don't know the ratios on the dials. You know, sometimes a 1/16 of an inch is 1,000 degrees. Got to get out of the way of the water. There's always that little hair stuck on the wall of somebody else's shower. And you want to get rid of it, but you don't want to touch it. I don't know how it got up that high in the first place. Maybe it's got a life of its own. I don't want to get involved. So you got to aim the shower head at the hair. That never works. You got to get a pool of water from under the shower and over to the hair. You get it down a foot at a time like this. The hair is hanging on. But we have to fight these battles. We're all alone in the bathroom. Whatever goes wrong, you have to handle it. You ever go to a big party, go in the bathroom, flush the toilet, and the water starts coming up? This is the most frightening moment in the life of a human being, right here. You will do anything to stop this. You'll lose your mind, start talking to the toilet. No, please don't do this to me. Come on. You know this is not my fault. I'll get you the blue thing, the man in the boat. Just let me off the hook this one time.
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10: Being a nerd, I had to pick on the other guy. I had to pick on a special ed kid until he flipped out and beat me with a Space 1999 lunchbox. I swear to God, and that was the last day I rode the bus. And swear to God, that happened. And so then I started having to lash out at strangers. So what I do now is I yell stuff out of my car. You get the same pleasure. And I did this a couple years back when my favorite movie came out, when Attack of the Suck came out. And the nerds were lined up in L.A. for weeks to see that movie. And they're all there with their sleeping bags, and their mom would drop off their bag lunch. And those are the 40-year-olds. And don't laugh at that. It's so hacky. But this is true. I did this because being a nerd, I know how to make other nerds mad. And that's getting their obsession wrong. The thing they've wasted their lives obsessing over. So these guys are there for the Star Wars movie, and I swear I did this. I drove by and I went, Star Trek sucks. Picard's a fag. Beam me up, Scotty. And I swear, one of the nerds looked a lot like me, but fatter. He went to the girl and went, it's Star Wars. Get it right. It's George Lucas's vision. And I'm sitting in my car going, ha ha, nerds. And I got a stack of comic books in the passenger seat. And the X-Files season 5 DVD. Those guys are nerds, but I'm going home to see what Scully and Mulder got into this season.
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9: I think you gotta be like politically correct or you'll get in trouble, right? I called a flight attendant a stewardess. Oh, he was pissed. You get massages now in the airport. Did you see that? I didn't know that. I'm standing there in line, had all my clothes off. Because it's just your neck. Who knew? It's the same. You ever go in those fancy malls? You ever see the girls working behind the cosmetic counters? They got lab coats on. What are you doing? Splitting atoms back there? Right? You ever see that? I went in there to buy cologne. He drew blood and told me I had a yeast infection. Folks, sometimes, you know, people, they come up to me like after a show or when I'm in the shower. You're like, Rock, what's your secret? I'm like, I don't know. And I know you look up here, you know, you see the bright lights and the fancy clothes. You're like, this guy must be rich. But I'm not. I'm like you guys. Like, just the other day, I was telling my driver. Yeah, it was on a Greyhound bus.
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12: I'd like to do a poem now that says a little bit about how I feel to be an American. It's called Most States. Most states do not end with the letter A. The only ones that do are Alabama, Georgia, Florida, Louisiana, Oklahoma, Arizona, California, Nevada, Alaska, Montana, Nebraska, South Dakota, North Dakota, Minnesota, Iowa, Indiana, Pennsylvania, North Carolina, South Carolina, West Virginia, East Virginia, and Missouri.
13: Been watching a lot of the World Cup every night at 1 o'clock in the morning. It's truly nice to see a sport the entire world plays. I know we have the World Series, but very few French people go, what about those Giants, huh? Sit around and watch Brazil. Brazil playing soccer. They don't really play soccer, they just samba with a ball. Look, I scored. Oh, here comes the ball. Bang, bang, bang, boom, bang, bang, boom, gang, bang, bang, bang. Boy, they beat the Germans, which was great. The Germans always beat the French, but they have to go through Belgium first. But back to the soccer game. Finally, America made it to the final 16. Yeah, baby! Oh, Lord, what a joy! Yeah! We're no longer in the Special Olympics, okay? Every time we played in the World Cup, it was like, oh, give them the ball. Dad, thank you for playing. And there was some bad refereeing, like the French referee in the Olympics, the one who went, oh, look, the Canadians, they skated beautifully. They both are perfect. But the Russians, I give it to them. At that point, I'm going, where is Tonya Harding when you need her? Tonya! Tonya wouldn't be doing that Canadian, oh, I'm so happy to be screwed, eh? Tonya would be going, give me that medal. I love Instead, we get to see her fight Paula Jones in an all-white trash weekend. Yeah, baby! It's not the end of civilization, but you can see it from there.
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11: Not good with numbers? Keep my money in a mattress. And I take that mattress places to buy things. Try to wrap your mind around this concept. See if these words sound familiar. Memory foam. I don't actually put the money in it. I ask the mattress to remember how much money I have. Because the product description leads me to believe it possesses a memory. I tell it secrets. I tell it dreams. I ask it to remember the names of people that I work with so that I can look like the guy who remembers everybody's name. Who doesn't like that guy? He remembered my name. That's what the little people are like. Whose names I remember. They get all wide-eyed and excited. Sometimes they wet their pants a little bit. You can't see it, but you can hear it. You can hear them saying it. You can hear them saying, I'm so excited you remember my name, I'm wetting my pants a little bit. That's when I counsel them to not say that out loud. I say, you'd be better served by keeping that to yourself. Some things are private. Excuse me, let me just, I have to drink some of this conditioner. Keeps my insides manageable. Why would I screw that laborious top back on there? What am I gonna do that every time? Classic self-sabotage, Tompkins.
8: Love comedy? You've come to the right place. This is iHeart Comedy.
14: Russell Peters.
15: Went to China last year. Went Chinese people, where are you? Right there? You're over there? You're over here too. Look at that. You Chinese too, bro?
16: Yeah.
15: Right? You looked upset about that. You Chinese too? He's like, yeah. No, I'm a Polish. What's your name, Chinese guy? Vincent. That's what I thought when I looked at you. I was like, that guy there is Vincent. Do you have a Chinese name as well, Vincent?
16: Yeah.
15: What is it, Vincent?
16: Slow down.
15: Oh, slow down, Hammer. I'm not Chinese. You know what I mean? You ain't got to say it all proper for me, though.
16: Really?
15: Say it again, Vincent. Go ahead, buddy.
16: Leung
15: Ai Hung. And you're Chinese as well, too? What's your name?
17: Catherine,
15: yes, absolutely. You know those Chinese couples, Catherine and Vincent? Do you have a Chinese name too, Catherine? Is yours as confusing as Vincent's? What is it? Go ahead.
17: Jiu Lai Moi.
15: Jiu Lai Moi. Do I like your what?
16: Jiu Lai Moi. It's. Jiu Lai Moi.
15: That sounds sexy, man. Like, that's one of those names you could brag about to your friends, you know what I mean?
16: That is exotic.
15: Where are your family from? Where are your families from? The Bay Area, that's what I thought when I looked at you. But before that, Hong Kong? And you too?
17: China.
15: China, mainland. What part? You don't know? You just accepted it at face value? Mom, Dad, where are you from?
16: China.
15: What part?
16: Downtown.
15: Downtown China. Okay, Catherine, no more questions. Can you speak Mandarin or Cantonese or anything? Cantonese. So they're from obviously a Cantonese part of mainland China, see? See how I did it? And obviously you speak Cantonese, right, Vincent? Because your parents are from Hong Kong. See, I know the difference. People don't know the difference. People just think, oh, Chinese people speak Chinese, which is pretty ignorant because there's no language called Chinese. It's like when people come to me and they're like, hey, Russell, how do you say hi in Indian? I'm like, well, there's no language called Indian, so I don't know what you're asking me. All right, smartass. How do they say hello in India? like this. Hello!
14: It's like this whole country has come out from underneath a cloud of political correctness where for like the last 10 years there, we let the most humorless people on earth dictate to us what we're allowed to laugh at it and what we can't. And I believe for the most part, a lot of us have forgotten the good, pure, simple joy it is to have a good laugh at someone else's expense. I'm serious. There's things you can say. There's things you can't. There's names you can call some people that you can't call others. It's true. I heard this on the radio. Somebody pointed out that when you're talking about something like candy or cake, isn't a hunk the same thing as a piece? of candy or cake? Hunk of candy, piece of cake, same kind of thing. But not with humans. People magazine has no issue in naming Brad Pitt the hunk of the year. They wouldn't dream of calling Jennifer Aniston the best piece. Isn't that strange? See, I think men have a better sense of humor about stuff like that. I think they do. Men call themselves Dick. Short for Richard. Yeah, I don't know how it's short for Richard. I have never figured out how you can shorten by adding a D and a K. I think men named Richard just like the fact that they can go around and go, "Hi, my name's Richard." Why don't you just call me Dick? I have never seen the name Constance. Shortened further than Connie. Yeah. Where's that sense of humor now, ladies? Could you imagine a woman introducing herself by her pudendum? Yeah, it's a word. Look it up. Could you imagine a woman coming up to a stranger? "Hi, my name's really Constance, but you can call me Muffy."
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15: Artists who say that they're artists, usually people who need a job. Like if you ask, what do you do? And they say, "I'm an artist." Rather than just say what they do, it's because they do an art no one really wants to see. And it's kind of a trick because it forces you to act like you're interested. If I say, "What do you do?" it's because I'm in a pinch. I have nothing else to say. "What do you do?" Now you say, "I'm an artist," which forces me, puts the onus on me to act like I'm interested in art by saying, "Oh, really? What type of art?" Which is invariably something no one wants to see. "Oh, I'm a playwright." "Oh, yeah, that needs to be done over and over again." You know, we have movies now. They took the place of plays. They're not two separate things. We made movies because plays suck and we could make movies all of a sudden. Because a play is an awkward thing to watch. Have you ever seen a play? Is there anything more embarrassing and filthy to sit through? I don't like any form of live entertainment where there's a fourth wall. Where you pay $150 for front row Broadway tickets, and I'm some ass pretends you're not here while I pretend to drive a motorboat or I fence with a guy. That's rude. We're belly dancers. Oh, good. We're belly dancers. No, you're fat girls. Put on a robe. All right? Come on. I don't have anything near a six-pack myself, but I don't know, throw wind chimes on a beer gut and call it free expression.
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21: You know, every region of the country has its own little sayings. I'm a New Yorker. You know New Yorkers and New Jersey people. We always ask permission to ask a question. "Hey, pal, let me ask you something."
22: I don't know why we do that. We do strange things. "Can you hold my spot in line?" "Why?" "Well, I want to see if I can do better." We do that. And if we do better, we don't come back. And the guy, I'm holding his mind. No, he's coming back.
21: No, he's not. He's in New York. He's gone. Midwest. Anybody from the Midwest? You people repeat everything anyone says to you all the time and you don't even know it. I'm in Chicago 3 weeks ago. Hey, pal, let me ask you something. Does that bridge go over to Milwaukee?
22: That bridge?
21: Yeah.
22: Does it go to Milwaukee?
21: Yeah. Is there a gap in this mall?
22: In this mall?
21: Yes!
22: A gap?
21: Oh, we don't have the time. You got too many coffee shops there. My whole day would be 6 seconds. So... South. Anybody from the South? Southern people? Anybody? They got sayings down there. We're fixing to go. We're fixing to go. I'm like, is anything broken? No, we're just fixing to go. The word nap pops up a lot. Joey, come on, you want to go? I'm going to go take a nap. Just had breakfast. I'm tired. They got this one saying down there that sums up every difficult situation in their lives. Hey, Billy Bob, I heard your brother got hurt in a pickup accident.
22: There you go.
21: There you go.
22: It's not a bad saying. Because in life, there's a lot of people out of bounds. You know what I'm talking about.
21: You know when you're talking to somebody and in your head you're going, does your brain hear what your mouth is saying? Let them finish, look them right in the eye, and go, there you go. And they go on their way. They don't hurt nobody.

0: why is it so cold in here? It's so cold in here.
1: We just turned the heat up now.
0: Good. What time is it? It's freezing, and I don't know what time it is. I don't know what time it is, and I'm cold. Make me a cup of tea. Take me a cup of tea. Make me a cup of tea. Put some lemon in it.
1: You want some sugar in?
0: No sugar. Just lemon. Baby.
1: Huh?
0: What time is it?
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3: Have you guys flown since 11/9? I'm European. It's not fun to fly, I tell you. I have one of those cell phones with the earpiece that hangs straight down. So when you talk, you're like crazy. Everybody eavesdrops in your conversation. They don't want to, they're forced to because you project right out of the air. So when I get a phone call at the airport, I'll admit it. I like to have a little fun.
4: Go ahead. Gate 47 is completely clear.
3: People notice in a hurry. Honey, something's going on. That guy has a wire hanging down. Maybe we shouldn't be standing right. Stand down, blue team. Stand down, blue team. Honey, there is a sting going on here at the airport. I am not feeling safe. Please, let's move. Stand down, blue team. Don't. Hold on, the suspect's approaching. He's in a business suit with the briefcase. I repeat, the briefcase is in his hand. And I find some random businessman. I run. I just beat the crap out of him. And everybody starts clapping. Thank you for making our airways safe. And then I go get on my plane. And that guy's just got a weird story to tell for the rest of his life. Yeah, he's like, I'm never going back to Los Angeles again. I was at the airport a couple days ago, and this guy came out of nowhere, and he just beat me up. And everybody just clapped. What is wrong with those people?
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23: 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I love Mexican everything, man. I love that mariachi music. That's so sexy to me. That, that is the sexiest in the world, man. How could you not peel your britches off? Yes. I actually bought a Bajo Sexto last year, one of those guitars. Get them britches with them silver things down the side. I give this comedy up for good, man. Just walk from town to town. Did you see the blah, man? I don't like when they incorporate the accordion. I just don't like the accordion, man. I don't, I'm sorry. And I like weird factoid, man. I actually read this, some of you may know this, that the accordion ended up in Mexico because of the Germans. The Germans were in Mexico, and they left these accordions there, and that's how it was incorporated into Mexican culture. And I think that that should be remembered after the Holocaust as the second worst thing that the Germans ever did. I love Mexico. You ever go to Mexico? All the men pictured on the money all look pissed off in Mexico. They all got this look on their face like it's hot and our money isn't worth very much. And they got these big, fat, huge coins that look like they should be filled with chocolate. And if they were, maybe they'd be worth a little bit more.
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25: Let me say this, we're mad at TV. We are mad, not just for the programming. We're mad because of the network logos. They don't update that stuff at all.
26: You guys know the network logos, that little like image you see in the corner that tells you what channel you're watching?
25: Like NBC has the peacock, ABC has the low rating sign.
26: I think that's what it is, I'm not sure.
25: It's like less than or something.
26: I think
25: anyway.
26: It's the less than sign.
25: Greater than, less than.
26: It's so funny because, you know, they haven't updated anything in years, and we update our material.
25: We update our material all the time. Yep.
26: But we feel like, you know, we need to update those logos. So what we've decided to do is we've drawn the logo as it stands right now.
25: And then I have the new logo that Randy and I would like to propose, which is more apropos for each station. All right?
26: So let's start out with an easy one, right? How about this one? MTV, just an amity and a V. Now, we had a program on MTV that was canceled.
25: Not bitter.
26: We're not bitter.
25: Not at all.
26: MTV, does that really affect the programming? No,
25: I think it should be BET.
26: Black Entertainment Television.
25: How are you?
26: Are we wrong?
25: That's not an insult.
26: Come on, MTV is starting to expand their library.
25: Yeah, they're starting to play both types of music now.
26: Hip-hop and R&B.
25: That's nice.
26: Okay, that's a good touch. It's a lovely touch. Now, how about this one? The UPN?
25: Would be the same logo.
26: There you go, everyone.
25: Just
26: put it all under one umbrella and, you know, don't try and fool anybody,
25: That's right.
26: That's what it is. I think there's an unborn Wayans Brothers fetus that has a pilot coming
25: there should.
26: Out this way.
25: If there isn't, there should be, is all we're saying.
26: He's a fetus, she's an author, tonight on Right to Life.
25: W-R-I-T.
26: That's awful. That's awful. Terrible, you guys. How about the H for the History Channel? Does not really
25: reflect
26: the program.
25: That doesn't reflect it. We think it should be this.
26: Yeah, yeah.
25: All right?
26: A swastika.
25: Because it's the Hitler Channel. It is the Hitler Channel.
26: It
25: when
26: is.
25: You think about it.
26: Hitler is like Shark Week for the History
25: it
26: Channel,
25: is.
26: You know? They roll that out when they need the big ratings, don't they?
25: It's terrible.
26: You know someone's sitting over there, the programming person, going, thank God 6 million people died so we could get a 0.4 in
25: Come
26: prime
25: on,
26: time right
25: huh?
26: there. It's awful.
25: Terrible.
26: The Disney Channel would
25: be
26: looking...
25: the same logo. We know who Walt Disney is, and we're not letting you off the hook, you frozen bastard.
26: Yeah. Thank you. Some woman's clapping. She cured the common cold.
25: Yes,
26: I love
25: she
26: it
25: did.
26: Right there. Good work. God bless her.
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1: I went to Arizona State Penitentiary to do a film with Gene Wilder, right? We did a film called Stir Crazy. I met a dude, he was doing murder, kidnap four times. This is the fourth time he had been caught. Because I thought three strikes, that was your ass. That's not true. I said, what happened? I can't get it right. I'm getting parole in 2 years. Well, you know, I'm going to do a deuce. I'm going to get the gun. I want to know when he getting out. Who he going to be with? If I see him in my neighborhood, I'm going to shoot. Just on GP. Because kidnappers always want to make you put your hands behind your back. Shoot my face off with the shotgun so the police can find some evidence. That's the way we really think we are. You know, I mean, everybody wants to be heroic because when a shotgun is in your face, your hand has more brains than you. Your hand will jump behind your back. Your hand will say, excuse me. Here's your shotgun. And the hand be saying, give me some rope. How's this not? I'd hate to get kidnapped, man. Somebody call my wife up asking for money. I know I'm a goner. Oh, you have him? You do? You want what? Just a minute, I'll call the accountant. I'll get back to you. Don't hurt the suit. We might have to bury him in it.
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2: I don't know. I just don't want to look stupid. I hate when I get off an elevator on the wrong floor. You ever do that? Then you gotta hop back on and face those people? I feel like I owe everybody in there an explanation. Like they're all going, hey, here's the big idiot getting back on. Doesn't know where the hell he is in life. And you step off for a second, then you hop back on. Oh. Thought that was the second floor. Looks just like the second floor. The same wallpaper and plant and everything. Everything's the same. Except for that big number 5. You look at it quick, it's like a 2. And I was looking at it quick, you know? Looking at it too quick, probably. Probably. What's that weird face people make to each other when they're waiting for an elevator? And then other people walk up. Everybody looks at each other and does this with the face. The you're just throwing the eyebrows up there. Okay. There you go. It's like, I see ya, but I ain't got nothing to say to ya. That's about all the greeting I can muster for you right now. Hey, welcome to the area. Hey, thanks for having me, man. Thanks for doing that with your eyebrows. I've never felt so welcome. It's weird what people can do with their face. Have you ever been talking to somebody who's smoking? They don't want to blow the smoke at you. But you're talking with them, so they don't want to be rude and look away, so they pull like that weird rubber face move, you know? They, you know, they suck it in. I'm listening. And then the lips start moving over, you know. What are you, Popeye? What the hell was that? Smoke just came out of the back of your head. You're a volcano!
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0: David Cross.
4: So I was in Las Vegas, and I was at the New York casino. And while I was there, I started wondering, do you think on September 11th that the people who worked at the New York casino felt it a little deeper? I bet some did. Now, you know, because there's always those people, you've worked with them a dozen times, you know, those people who, you know, like, create their own identity by co-opting other people's pain. You know, that's how, they're the person who cares about, you know, it's usually some, you know, overweight woman in accounts receivable, you know, but, you know what I mean? Like, it's like, you know, Patty with the, you know, hunky fireman calendar and the, you know, the Dilbert cartoons and, you know, just that, you know, tons of gay friends and perfect night for me is curling up with my books, my Grishams, and I'm just lighting Yankee candles and taking a bath and have a thing, a chunky monkey, and just softly crying myself to sleep. Anyway, you know, but those, they're always, you know, the people, like some kid falls down a well in Nova Scotia and they're freaking out about it. And like, what happened to the boy in the well? You know, like, a guy just got stabbed to death two blocks away, but there's a boy in a well, you know. But you know, they're still telling that story. You know there are people that work there who are still telling that story to this day who just can't. I will never forget that. That day was so horrible for me. I'll never forget it. As you know, I work at the fake Mulberry Street Pizza. And that's like 100 feet from the fake World Trade Center. I just think if I had been there, that could have been almost me, not me. Oh, thank God.
5: Who knew that beer-flavored beer would be a special order? Have you had this experience in New York City? Huh? You're walking around a neighborhood you don't live in, but you've been in a million times before, and you see a brand new bar. Looks like an Irish bar, right? You walk in with your friend. Still looks like an Irish bar. There's a bartender behind the bar. You walk up and you go, hey, there's a couple of Budweisers. I can't do that. Why not? Well, because this isn't really a bar. Oh, well, what is it? This is a micro brewery. Oh, really? Well, why don't you go in the back and micro brew me up a batch of Budweiser then, okay? Because this is America and I am very thirsty. Micro brewery. You can't even order a shot of whiskey anymore without some special little story being attached to it. You want a Boilermaker? That's a tough order too. Give me a shot of whiskey. Is that mine? Well, it's not just whiskey. Okay, what is it? Well, it's 182-year-old oak barrel aged special family recipe sipping whiskey. Oh, really? What's this? Clang! Give me another one, all right? And give me another, and I'm gonna sip the whole bottle, all right? And get two bowls of pretzels out here, too. Special family recipe. You know what? Sip this. Sip this right here. My brother-in-law comes over last Christmas. Hey, man, look what I got for Christmas. What's that? Special Sam Adams Christmas beer dispenser, man. Oh, really? Yeah, it's six different flavors. You know what? Put it in the fridge. Put it in the bottom of the fridge and bury it. So much.
0: months go by, of course, right? And now I'm watching the hockey playoffs and I'm eating pretzels and I'm thirsty and I'm thinking, oh man, oh, the Bruins play. I go out and they open the refrigerator door and I can see a beer out of the corner of my eye. I grab it, I pull it up here, I open it up, oh, we almost scored it. Cranberry ale. Cranberry nut crunch ale. Let me tell you something, folks. Cranberries and beer do not go together, okay? One's for bladder infections, one's for getting drunk. Yeah. I'm 40. I don't need to be standing in my kitchen tasting cranberries during a hockey game. I take a look at the label of my beer. You know what's on my beer label? Santa Claus is on my beer label. I swear to God. You know, Mike Ditka can be on my beer label. Dick Butkus, Cindy Crawford, they can all be on my beer label, not Santa, okay? But you put the Easter Bunny and the Tooth Fairy on there, too. Oh, my God. I can't believe I have to get angry about this. I never thought they'd change the beer and the coffee. Who knew?
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6: This is why I'm single. I am single because I've had horrible advice. Actually, the last time I became single, I really had a problem. I drank a whole lot. And then I got on a subway car and I have motion sickness. And at the same time, somebody recognized me from a movie. And they wanted to talk. And like they ran up to me and they're like, "Hey, dude, how's it going? I saw you in a movie." And I was just like, "I'm drunk." And he's like, "Well, I just wanted to say I thought you were funny or whatever." And I was like, "I broke up with my girlfriend." It's like all over the place. And the dude's like, "Whoa, you broke up with your girlfriend? Do you realize you vomit when you're talking?" That's just a little tip. I've had horrible, horrible tips, like, for dating. My grandfather, he's one who gave me, like, horrible, horrible dating tips. Here's an example. My grandfather, he enjoyed, like, little catchphrases and sayings rather than actually giving me real advice. He was more important, like, delivery. Here's an example of my grandfather giving me a tip about dating. "Listen up, boy. Lipstick, powder, rouge, and paint makes women look like what they ate." I don't understand, Grandpa. "I mean, your grandma ain't pretty. Help me escape. Open the window, boy. I'm out of here. Pickety-pickety-doo." My grandfather, world's only black leprechaun.
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8: I've always treated sex somewhat respectfully, though. I guess earlier on I was a little more capricious about it, but I think you have to be semi-serious about it. I think you should trust your partner implicitly. At the very least, I think you have to believe they won't make fun of the faces you make during sex. We all make that one face where we look like Shemp when he needed cheese, you know? You know what, the woman looking at me, "Honey, what are you turning back into, Bill Bixby, or what is this, some Kafka water bug thing, or..." It has nothing to do with physical limitations. You look down and the woman you're with, it's like, all of a sudden you're in bed with Goober, you know? It's like, "Honey, stop that right now. I don't ever want to see that face again. No, I can't, not right, I can't. You're going to have to flip over. I can't, not right now." I think women are a little more creative sexually than men. Men are so often saddled with the birthright of being the sexual conqueror, they have little time for nuance. Indeed, their main preoccupation seems to be keeping score. Women, classically the sexual recipients, have a lot more time to lay back, relax, plot their next move. Let me show you the primary difference in the room tonight. How many of the men here actually used a little flap on the front of their underwear? I'm 34, I've never used that. What is that, a little decompression chamber? Equalize the pressure before you bring it back on board the Sea View? What is that about? But women love to use the little flap. They get to play all sorts of fun women games, like Here Comes the Moray Eel out of the cave, and Flipper's got a backache, you know. Let's interrogate the political prisoner, you know. Open the pod bay door, how, you know. I have a theory. I think for the first 18 to 20 years of a young girl's life, she's familiar with the male genitals, but only on a sexual level. Anatomically speaking, she doesn't know what makes it tick. So when she finally forms her first intimate bonds with a young man, somebody she trusts, the first 6 months of the relationship turn into a big stress test. I mean, that doesn't hurt if I turn it around three times like that. That doesn't hurt if I pull this up on top like a little hat. I can actually look right into that. Honey, for Christ's sakes, what are you, Chuck Yeager? You know, I mean, they always want to see what it can withstand. You know, you're reading a paper here, does that hurt? You look down, it's in a Black & Decker Workmate. Well, you know, honey, that hurts a lot, all right? So let's put the belt sander away.
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7: Gary Goldman.
9: Oh, that's really nice. It was really nice. I think I absorbed it. The tendency is to deflect it and be like, oh, she told him to clap. It's the way I was raised. They clap for everyone. Have you noticed? They clap for everyone. That's my family. That's Jews. Maybe you can't tell I'm Jewish from the front. From the front, you're like, oh, handsome. From the side, Jew. Yeah, this is either a Jew or the spokesbird for Fruit Loops. Why didn't he have a longer career? Seriously, he was so talented. Everybody loved him. I am a Jewish guy, and we are an interesting group. Cautious. Are we cautious? Oh my Lord. And we have every right to be. We've been in a couple of pickles over the years, huh? But I think this is the best example of how cautious we are as a people. It goes back to my days in the very competitive Jewish Community Center Basketball League. Very competitive, prestigious, selective JCC Basketball League. This is how cautious they were. The rims on the hoops, this was a 12 and under league, and the rims were collapsible for all the dunking. Because of all the dunking, they invested in collapsible rims for the 12 and under league. And I remember coming home to my mother because they had canceled practice to install these things. I'm like, I can't, I was Joe Pesci. Now, I just had a thick Boston accent. Ma, can you believe they canceled practice to put in collapsible rims? Isn't that stupid? She's like, well, Gary, you never know. That's the Jewish, you never know. All right, but I do know this. In the 60 years of the NBA, there have been 5 people who have smashed a backboard. Not a single one was a 10-year-old Jew.
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0: I don't like them breezes. They're too quiet. I feel like I'm going to wake up one night and there'll be one at the end of my bed. I recycle. Do you? No, that's how I've proved to myself the existence of God. I now no longer have struggled with faith. I've proved to myself the existence of God. I will prove to you right now, tonight, the existence of God using my unlikeliness theory, right? Here it is, the unlikeliness theory. I will prove to you now the existence of God. Siegfried and Roy. Bear with me. Two gay Austrian lion tamers? What are the odds of that? I also like white tigers. I love white tigers! How do you feel now, atheists? Let me ask you a question, atheists, when you're driving home in them little Priuses. Who do you call on when the brakes fail in that little box? Oh no! Help me! Spontaneous chemical reaction!
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3: I will share with you one regret that I have, something that I said recently in my life that I wish I could take back. As it left my lips, I was like, no. All right, I was staying with a buddy. I was here in New York, right? My friend Matt, he goes, hey, listen, man, you're coming to New York City. I want you to stay with me, dude. You gotta stay with me. It'll be like old times, man. Come on, crash with me. You can sleep on the futon, dude. So I'm staying with Matt, and here's what happened. He comes in one day, right? He comes in, and he goes right to his freezer, right? He goes right to the freezer. He doesn't even really say hello to me. Kind of was like, He rips open the fridge, and he starts peering inside the freezer, right? He's just looking around. And then he looks back at me, and he goes, And then he looks back in the freezer again. And I go, I don't speak ah-ah. What is this? What is... And he looks back, and he's really searching. He's moving around, and he's staring in the freezer like it's Narnia. What are you looking at? And he turns back to me. He goes, where is it, dude? Where is it? I go, what? Wait, what? I don't know. What are you searching for? He goes, I had ice cream right in here, man. And I want to know where it is, because now it's not in here. And I looked at him, and very sincerely, I said, I don't know. I really don't know where in this world your ice cream is. But you're certainly looking at a great spot. It's very cold in there. It'll keep ice cream at the temperature that it's supposed to be. Now he starts getting really aggressive with me. He takes a step toward me. He goes, you know what? It's just you and me here. And I've been thinking about this ice cream at work all day. And I said to him, I go, well, that's pathetic. You're at work thinking about creamy delights all day. That's really, instead of thinking of maybe getting a promotion and trying to get out of this dump, you're thinking about creamy treats. That's really great. Good for you, man. You ate my ice cream, pal. I know it, Chief. I said, listen here, Gaylord. I didn't eat your ice cream, okay? Yeah. Yeah. You know how I wagon wheel. And here's the regret. I said something that to this moment, it hurts my heart that I actually said it. Because he had me cornered, right? And I didn't eat the ice cream. So I stand up and I finally go, Matt, I swear on my unborn child's life, I didn't eat your ice cream. And as it came out of my lips, I thought, too much. I have now involved my unborn child in an ice cream debacle. I swear on my unborn child's life, I shouldn't have said it. I really regret it. And here's the real reason that I regret it more than anything else. Because I start thinking, what if someday my wife is in the delivery room and she's about to give birth? What if something happens to that child and due to childbirth complications, the baby doesn't make it? The first thing I'm going to think of is, now Matt thinks I ate his ice cream. Hold on, I got to go call Matt. Dude, this was a fluke. I swear on my next unborn child's life.
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2: When I was 13 years old, my mom dropped me off to get a sports physical, and I went to the gynecologist's office on accident. And they don't do that there. I don't know if you guys have ever looked at the menu, but that doesn't happen. I walked into the wrong door is what happened, and that's my fault. What happened after that, not my fault at all. I go up to the counter, and I go, I'm Tommy John again. I'm here for my appointment. And the woman was either too stupid or hilarious. Just goes, here, fill out this form. I, a 13-year-old boy, filled out a form at a gynecologist office. Sure, I had to skip over a few questions. There were a couple not applicables on there. I sat in the waiting room for a half an hour, just me and a bunch of pregnant women, and that still didn't give it away. I was like, oh, you guys play volleyball? What's going on? Marsupial team? So, finally a nurse comes out and she goes, Mr. Johnigan, you can come back. Mr. Johnigan, you can come back. Maybe the first time she had said anything like that and it didn't come to her mind. She takes me to the back the whole way and she weighs me, asks me a few questions, and finally she goes, why are you here today? And I said, I'm here for a sports physical. To which she replied, this is an OBGYN's clinic. Did you know that? And I said, yes. Because I thought if I said no, I would look stupid and get embarrassed. And I don't want to be embarrassed. I'm going to play along. Yeah, I know it's an OB gym, or whatever you just said. I'll just put my legs right up here and we'll get started.
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5: So hard to drive and be compassionate and loving, because the way people drive is just enough to, I'm telling you. I was behind somebody, they were going so slow, I could have gotten out of my car and walked around and going, sorry to have to pass you, but you're going a little too slow. You know? Anyway, so I went to go around them to give them that I hate you look. How else are they going to learn? Yeah. Right? Yeah. It's up to us. And so, I went to go around them, and it was a nun. Can you believe that? Yeah, I was like, why don't you take a vow not to drive? Drop it like a bad habit, you know? Come back to the loving place, and again, praying to where I would be led, and then I see a health food store just right there, appears right before my eyes, and I thought, well, that seems spiritual. I've never been in a health food store before, you know? I don't know if you've been in a health food store, but hey, if this is healthy, sorry, don't want to be it. Oh, I aspire to be you, uh-huh, yeah. They're so proud of themselves, too. Guess how old I am? I don't know. Guess how old I am? 30? I'm 16, but the point is I've never had dairy. Okay, whatever. Oh, they think they know it all. Let me see your tongue. What? Let me see your tongue. Ah. Oh, you're full of toxins. I said, you're full of toxins. What a stupid thing to say to me. I needed an herb for something inside of me, like a spleen or something that's inside, because something needed something because of something that happened. And so they do this thing called kinesiology. They put the herbs in your hand, and if your arm goes down, you need that, which is so stupid. It sounds stupid, but yeah. But it's not. It works, I tell you what, because last week I was in Gucci, and I had a sweater in my hand, and it went right down.
1: Lives here.
4: George Carlin.
6: I grew up in a neighborhood right next to Harlem. Well, we had an interesting neighborhood. It was a little Irish neighborhood.
7: The voices that I heard, you know, the Irish voices were like that. These were the guys I grew up with. Third generation, Eastern, even Irish, Catholic. Right, you see a working class accent, but you're on the rise. Starting to vote Republican, move to Queens, right, starting to begin to be in managerial.
6: Those cats. The older guys were like this. This here was your further back, your first generation, or whatever the second. These guys, Archie Bunker, I don't know your numbers. Archie Bunker, Ralph Cramden, a lot of guys down in this here was your West Side Barfly. This guy was in your big war. I was in your World War II, my friend. This was one we was in, we wanted to win, and we won. This wasn't no police action, no draw. This here was your war, we wanted to win, and we won it. Give me another one over there, Charlie. Back me up. Give her one down there. Have one for yourself and one for the guy that just came in. Where's this pic, though? I didn't see this pic. We were attracted to the black music as well, man, because it was, you know, I don't know. It was the groups. It was the beginning of the hallway groups, what I call them.
8: Because while Perry Como and Kay Starr and Doris Day and Mitch Miller and Guy Mitchell and the Mills Brothers and Victor Muller and Tony Martin and Frankie Lane and Ned Cole were singing in one realm, we had the Diamonds and the Drifters and the Vocaliers and the Five Willows and the Flamingos and the Spaniels and the Orioles and the Crows and the Clovers and the Sapphires and the Five Keys, and it went from there. But this was the original part before they really ripped off the black music when it was still wee.

0: Rooten Bau, Bau Rooten Dee, Bau Rooten Dee, Bau Rooten Bau Rooten Dee, Bau. Then you just go from there, whoever had the next part. It was nice. Then everybody could sing every part because your voice was cracking anyway, right? Then you could do them all. Okay, John. Bow, bow, bow, bow, bow, bow, bow, bow, bow, bow. Okay, come on, gosh, man. You're supposed to come in there, man. You go down the alphabet singing girls' names in a row, you know, just to have subject matter for song.
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0: Did you smile up the little at home?
1: Clara, I'm a clown for you.
0: Deirdre, dee-dee, dee-dee-dee-dee-dee-dee-dee-dee-dee-dee-dee-dee. He was tough, man. Edith and Ethel, none of them had good romantic sounds for him. Ethel. I was always waiting until they got down to Yolanda, man. I was going to be ready. I had Yolanda and Zoe. I could never figure out anything for X.
2: I know I'm getting older. I'm starting to listen to talk radio now more than the music channels. That's a dead giveaway. But you know you've lost it when you start calling them. You get worried. You get older, you start worrying about silly stuff, things you never worried about in your life. Like the weather. I never worried about the weather. All of a sudden you hit your 40s and it's like, gee, hon, you think we should bring an umbrella? A couple cumulus nimbuses up there. Might dip later. 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I told my wife, I ever buy a pair of galoshes, put a bullet in my head. 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Like your lawn. Jesus, I got crabgrass. How the hell did this happen? Now I gotta kill it, reseed it, fertilize it. This isn't good. You know what happened? I let Jimmy Gogo use my lawnmower. That son of a bitch got crabgrass. That's how I got it. So sick of taking care of my lawn. I'm getting white rock from now on. Screw it. I'm getting white rock. I'm not even putting the plastic underneath. I'm going to let the weeds grow up right through the rocks, giving a finger to everybody on the block. I'm taking care of my lawn. Where's my galoshes? I'm going to call the radio.
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5: I went to a sexual harassment seminar recently. So now I think I'm going to be pretty good at it. I'm excited. I can't wait to try out what I learned. Nice boobs, sir. I like to leave my socks on during sex. And what is the big deal? It's just me alone at the computer. What difference does it make if I leave my socks on? My tootsies get cold. It's chilly in my parents' basement. I've been in a sexual dry spell, you guys. I'm not going to lie to you. In the past few months, years... In the past few months, years, it's been 2 years now. Over the past 2 years, I've only had sex in months that end in brewery. In years that have an Olympics, just the Winter Games. I told that joke in, Michigan? And, I was in some city there, and I could see people in the audience going, November-ary, December-ary, April-brewery, he's doing all right. And it is a shame that I don't get more action, because I am excellent in bed. I am great in the old Sacaroonie, because I do things for the ladies. Yeah, you know who you are. I do things for the ladies that they appreciate. I'll give you an example because it would be weird to change subjects right now. During the act of lovemaking, I go skiing. JK, you know, just dawned on me that that bit doesn't make any sense on a compact disc recording. When people can't see that I'm making skiing gestures while claiming to be making love. But during the act of lovemaking, I will actually warn the woman when I'm about ready to wrap it up. Yeah, I'll whisper something romantic in her ear like, T-minus 10 seconds, 9, 8, oops. Sorry, nice lady. Have a good march. Enjoy your bus ride back to Bakersfield.
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6: I try to rationalize what I eat, but there's some food there's no reason to ever eat. Like a Cinnabon. I mean, tell me that place isn't run by Satan. You ever eat a Cinnabon? You have to take a nap halfway through. Oh, I think I need some insulin. And a wheelbarrow for my half a bun. It's kind of generous calling that a bun. It's the size of a beanbag chair. Should I sit in it or eat it? Hey, I could sit in it and eat it. Oh, this is sticky without pants on. He has his pants off in a lot of jokes. How about that Cinnabon odor? You ever been walking through the mall? You're like, what's that smell? Oh, I just got a cavity. Damn Cinnabons. Tell you, I've done some humiliating things, but standing in that Cinnabon line is up there. Everyone's so filled with shame. No one's trying to make eye contact. I'm just here for the napkins. Not a pig like you guys. Because there's no reason to have a Cinnabon. I've tried to find one. Yeah. See, I'm about to get on a plane. How about 8 pounds of cake? That's reasonable. A little dessert on the go.
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7: I live in a really small place. It's a really small apartment. And when I first moved in, I had to get some furniture. And I had to get a dresser specifically. And they sent me to this place called IKEA. You guys familiar? You know, like, if you don't know why IKEA is, it's a furniture store. It's a Swedish company. Now, the Swedes specialize in a very specific kind of wood. It's called barely wood. That's I believe the brand name is, I can't believe it's not cardboard, is what they call it. So I go to get my barely wood dresser, okay? And I take it downstairs to pay for it, and I say, hey, I just moved to New York. Could you guys deliver this tonight? And they say, no problem. Only thing is, if we deliver it tonight, you have to assemble it yourself. I'm like, okay, is that a big deal? They say, no. It's a very big deal. It's the biggest deal that I have ever been dealt. It should have been a deal breaker, okay? Because I am not an assembly guy. The last thing I assembled was nothing. I oversaw the assembly of a burrito at Chipotle. I'm not sure that counts, but... So I get my barely wood dresser home. You know, they deliver it, and it's in 300 pieces. And there's a book of 100 steps to assemble it. That is not assembly. That is called manufacturing. And the steps are really hard, like really hard. Like there's no words. Like I cried at step 4. I called my dad at step 9. Dad, you got to come pick me up. He's like, you're 44. I know, man, but I can't make it in this city. This is steps and stuff. And I can't do it. I flipped it at step 19. Just flipped it. Just lost it. Just started screaming like, I know, your picture says that board A fits with screw A, but I'm telling you here in the physical world, it does not fit, okay? It does not fit. It does not fit. It does not fit. It does not. Oh, okay. You just had to turn it. I get it. You just got to turn it. My mistake. You just got to turn it. Okay. That's

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2: You know what else? OJ is paying $25,000 a month in alimony. $25,000. $25,000 and $4,000 a month for food. For food. What was she eating? For $4,000 a month. I guess she's like, I gotta get some extra cheese on my Whopper. Yo, women, y'all got it good, boy. When it's time to get a divorce, women got it made. They go to court, start talking to your honor. I'm used to this, I'm used to that. I'm accustomed to this. Yo, what is a custom? Hey, you got a restaurant, you're accustomed to eating. You leave, you ain't eating no more. They don't owe you a steak. I want to go to court, your honor, I'm used to this, I'm used to that. I want some money, give me some money. They get the money. What about what the man's used to? What about what the man's accustomed to? That might not be money, but during the course of a relationship, a man grows accustomed to a few things. And I would love to see a man go to court and say, Your Honor, check this out. You know, I'm accustomed to have 4 times a week. Now I feel I should be able to at least twice a week. I mean, she can have the alimony, but I want some payments. That's right. You know what? That's alimony. That's what made OJ crack. Paying that big-ass alimony. He ain't scored a touchdown in 20 years. That's right. Should have had a prenup. That's right. Prenuptial agreement. Everybody needs a prenup. People think you got to be rich to get a prenup. Oh, no. You got $20 million. Your wife want 10. Big deal. You ain't starving. But if you make $30,000 and your wife want 15, you might have to kill her. I ain't gonna move back with my mama because you ain't in love. You gonna have to die. So you gotta think about OJ's situation. $25,000 a month, another man driving around his car and a house he's still paying a mortgage on. Now, I'm not saying he should have killed her, but I understand.
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3: Once upon a time, I had my own TV show called All American Girl. But I was really happy because I got to sleep in the same bed every night and eat regular meals. That was all I wanted at that point. So I went down for my first day of work, which was my official screen test on the set of Home Improvement. And I put on a little mini skirt and a little midriff top because I thought I was hot. I went and I walked in front of the cameras. I went home feeling like a working actress. I got a phone call that night from the producer of the show, a woman named Gail, somebody who I had really come to love and trust. And Gail called me up in a panic. Margaret, hi, how are you? Listen, there's a problem. The network has a problem with you. They're concerned, the network is concerned. They're concerned about the fullness of your face. They think that you're really overweight. And you're gonna have to do something about it. If you wanna be a star, if you wanna have a show, you're gonna have to do something. And do me a favor, do not wear a mini skirt in public again. I didn't know what to say to that. You know, I always thought I was okay looking. I had no idea I was this giant face taking over America! Keep going when somebody tells you there's something wrong with your face. I guess the sad part of the story is I believed it. I thought that there was something wrong with me. I believed it. I believed it because I didn't know better. I was 23 years old. I didn't know who I was. This network seemed so huge and so smart, and they had money and everything, and I was so insecure because when I was growing up, I never saw a

0: Asian people on television. Oh, except on MASH sometimes. Like every once in a while on MASH, you would see an Asian person in the background unloading a truck. Then there was Kung Fu. But that doesn't really count because David Carradine, the star of Kung Fu, was not Chinese. So that show should not have been called Kung Fu. It should have been called, hey, that guy's not Chinese.
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31: I got kicked out of the South for thinking too much. And, you know, the other reason I got kicked out of the South is because I don't drink sweet tea. There's a good reason why I don't drink sweet tea. You know, it's because I'm an adult. And I don't need brown Kool-Aid. That's why. I'm a grown-up, and I can drink something bitter once in a while without going, I need a Jolly Rancher to swizzle in it. Too bitter. Yeah. So, but my thing is, like, I don't drink sweet tea. But if you do it and you like it, knock yourself out. I'm one of those people who believes, yeah, if you like something and it doesn't affect me, you should be allowed to do it, right? You know, so if you drink sweet tea, knock yourself. But the problem is, so many people drink sweet tea in this culture, you can't order plain iced tea anywhere in the country. Try it. Hey, can I get a plain iced tea? You mean unflatened? No. I mean plain. No, you mean unsweetened. No, I mean plain. No, you mean unsweetened. No, I mean plain, because there's no such thing as unsweetened iced tea. What kind of an ass sugars a beverage and then takes the sugar back out again? What, how do you even do that? Show me the machine that unsweetens the tea, ma'am. How long is this going to take? How do you bitter it back up? Do you use your personality or... And it's a polysyllabic word. It has multiple syllables. Who comes up with a polysyllabic word to replace plain? It goes against the laws of slang. You're wasting my time. What size do you want, sir? I don't know. I'll have a small. We don't have small. We have medium and large. No, you don't. Yes, we do, sir. We have medium and large. No, you don't. You have small and large. No, we have medium and large. No, you have small and large, because you can't have a medium unless you have a small and a large to base it on, you inbred. That's what it means. It's a median point between two extremes. It can't exist without the other two. It's impossible. The only way that glass of iced tea is a medium is if it can talk to the dead.
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0: Ron White.
1: My wife told me all women want the same thing. They want to marry somebody who will never have sex with anybody else, no matter what. And I said, well, then maybe you should consider marrying somebody that nobody else wants. If it means that much to you, you know. Don't marry the most famous golfer in the world. Marry the most famous frisbee golfer in the world. Ain't no line to that dude. We had a chat about cheating that day, man. My wife told me, she goes, listen, Ron, let's get this straight. Sex is sex, period. I said, no, now, wait a minute. Oral sex is not the same as intercourse. She goes, it's the exact same thing. I said, it's not the same price. I heard that on the radio. It all comes down to opportunity, man. Some guys are put into a position where they have to say no to beautiful women, and that is hard to do. And some guys are never put in that position, and that's way easier. I see these big 350-pound guys all the time going, I have never cheated on my wife. I'm like, I bet that was tough. Tiger doesn't get any credit for all that you turned down, and that's the number you're looking for right there. My wife's best friend, her husband cheated on her, and my wife hates Tiger's guts. And I'm like, well, what about that guy? You don't hate that guy. She goes, he did it one time. I said, he had one chance. This guy had sex with 100% of the women he possibly could his entire damn life. Tiger was 18 for 82,000. That takes a little damn discipline right there. If 82,000 women want to have sex with you and you only have 18 of them, that's love. He was in love with that woman. She broke his tiny tiger heart. He lost all those sponsors, which never made sense to me because his core fan base is men. I don't know one guy in America gave a fiddler what he did. I guarantee you, not one guy in America went, really? I'm dropping AT&T. Not one guy gave me fiddlers. Now, when they were around their wives, they'd get all foghorn, leghorn. Why, I never, I can't believe a man would commit such transgressions towards his wife. I say, how's his relationship with the Lord, I'd like to know. Then as soon as they're around their buddies, they're like, wonder what kind of cologne he wears. I want to smell just like that dude, man. He lost so many sponsors, I'm thinking about bringing him over to Ron White Inc. And not because we need a new face for the company. I'd just love to have somebody around the house to fade the heat. Ron White, you are the most selfish prick I have ever met in my life. Tiger, get in here. You tell her what you did. Ron White, you're the finest man I have ever known. Well, thank you, baby.
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2: Now, I have ideas that might benefit the handicapped. You know them houses out by the airport nobody wants to live in? Why don't we give them to deaf people? I hope I didn't offend any deaf people, but I don't guess they heard that joke. I could save us some money, too. Do the missionaries come by your house about every other day? Well, why don't we give them the mail to deliver? They're already in the neighborhood. They're gonna ring every damn bell. Just let them say, hello, God loves you and wants you to have your bill. They say since Proposition 13, we don't have enough money now for dam inspectors. I say, good, we don't need no dam inspectors. If you got a house downstream from the dam, your ass ought to be up there checking for crack. Now, these ideas ain't any dumber than the government. You know what the government calls the department in charge of everything outdoors? Department of the Interior. The only word you can't use. Sounds like it ought to be staffed by decorators instead of bureaucrats. Could you see like a decorator in charge of Hoover Dam? This whole wall has to go. Masonry, masonry, masonry. Windows, let in the light. I do that good, don't I? Well, I'm from Hollywood. Living in Hollywood's like living in a bowl of granola. What ain't fruits and nuts is flakes. I was gonna tell a Catholic joke. Are there any Catholic people here tonight? Well, would you mind if I told a little Catholic joke? This raggedy ass old nun is wandering home from the convent. She has to go through the park. Now this dude jumps out of the bushes, drags her back in there, and has his way. Then he says unto her, he saith, saying, what will you tell the Holy Father now? She says, I must tell the truth. I must say, I'm walking home from the convent when this man jumped out of the bushes and raped me twice, unless you're tired.
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3: So, we're going to impersonation, see if you can guess who it is. I'll do it again. Okay. It's God. Yeah. Mostly from the years 1986 through 1994, in my opinion. I can't wait till the atheists get a TV channel together.
4: So many friends call in and ask me, how do I testify to those I love about my lack of faith? I had a friend who came in, he finally, he lost his home, his job, his family, his appendages. He said, okay, I get it, there is no God. And I said, welcome home.
3: My sister is, she is also a non-believer. She worships Santa. And we're not in competition, but someone is clearly pulling ahead. She has four beautiful children, a wonderful hubby. She's a full-time doctor. She's a pathologist. She cuts up the dead into chunks. And then she also has a very successful sideline decoupaging business. And She has lots of energy, which I think is because she sees so much death. You know, she realizes we only have so much time. She says it's because she's a good person. And, okay. So if we're to compare, if we're animals, she would be like the beaver, gnawing her fingernails down to bloody stumps. And then I would be like the three-toed sloth of the Amazon jungle, and that you have to watch for days in order to catch me in any sort of activity.
5: Maria, you want something to drink? You want like a Diet Coke, or do you want like a string cheese, or do you want? Oh, you know what we could do like two Skinny Cows from Weight Watchers, those ice cream sandwiches. Put two of those together. Put like a Bailey's ice cream on top. Make a fat cow. Come on, Maria. 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What do you want? 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Power of Now, Eckhart Tolle. 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Come on, Maria. We gotta create a legacy here, FDR. Damn it, Maria! What do you want to decoupage? I'd like to watch Tim Gunn's Guide to Style. Shellac a butterfly on a votive and suckle a tube of Go-Gurt. 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Nice decision making.
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6: That's what I got out of the recession. I got a suit. What'd you get? The Tea Party? Did you get the Tea Party? Or Occupy Wall Street? That was great. Two groups of people tailgating a recession. It was awesome. Really? We're gonna change the world. I don't think so. My favorite was Occupy Wall Street. You had to love watching that. Clearly it was gonna end badly. And they got all upset about it. Did you see them on television? They were so shocked and surprised by how the cops treated them. I cannot believe that the police would act like the police, you know what I mean? Like, I thought they were gonna bring snacks and refreshments. Check to see if we were hydrated. What world do you live in that when the cops say, you need to go, yes, they always really mean it. The cops are never joking. They're never joking. You never hear a cop go, you need to go. Just kidding. Yeah. You need to go. Whenever a cop says you need to go or you can go, you go. You run. You don't hang around and see what happens next. Because we all know what happens next. Next is cops being cops. There's no other thing. They don't have to sound like a big book.
7: Like, what do we do now?
6: No. And we want it that way. That's how we want our cops. Because if you ever get to a situation where there's a lot of people on your lawn that you don't want on your lawn, and you call the cops, and they come down and go, you have to go, and then the cops come up to you and go, we told them to go, but they wouldn't go. You're going to be like, get them off the lawn.
8: Nate Bargatze.
9: I put my wife through a lot. It's her fault that she's still there now at this point, because I showed my cards early. I mean, a month into our marriage, I came home one night, and I was, like, really, really drunk. And she loves that, so I try to, like, spoil her with it as much as I can. Yeah, I'm a pretty good guy. So it's, like, 5 in the morning, she's furious. What's the matter with you? Did I marry you or did I have you? I have no idea. We had another, I went out drinking again not too long ago, and I have a sequence of text I want to read. We just want to see if we can figure out where she got mad, because she's mad. So, I just want to see where she got mad. The text started, my wife was at work. At 3:03 p.m., she texted, are you awake? 3:10 p.m., I texted, just got done jogging. I think we can see that's not true. Everybody. I don't think I'm fooling anybody there. 3:12 p.m., she texted, jog to the kitchen and do the dishes. She's trying to be funny now. Now she tries. 7:04 p.m., I texted, I got to go do comedy. 7:08 p.m., she texted, have good shows, I love you. Well, that's just sweet. Yep, no fight at all. We're in a good relationship at that point. Now, if I had to guess, I think her mood changed somewhere in the next 11 hours. Because I did not resurface until 6:16 a.m. I texted, I on my house. That's not even a sentence. And these phones are supposed to auto-correct you and, like, help you out. Like, it just let me go with that. It was like, no, that's good. Let's go with that. That's just to the point. I like that it's to the point. You know? 6:17 a.m., she texted, are you drunk? 6:19 a.m., I texted, you're drunk. 6:22 a.m., she texted, we need to talk in the morning. 6:24 a.m., I texted, it is morning. I knew what time it was.
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10: I'm in a text message war right now. Anybody do text messaging? Never knew I had the option. Get in a fight with your girlfriend. You'll find out what text messaging is all about. I left the house, a little envelope came up on the screen. I'm like, what is it? It's a message from her. I pressed it. It's like, why have you changed? And I didn't know there was rules to text messaging. I called her back. I'm like, what's going on? She's like, what the hell are you doing? We're not ready for this. Hang up and text me back. I'm not good with the thumb. And there's a thing on here that will help you out called T9 word. It will actually guess what you're trying to say. Yeah, don't use this drunk. Don't come home horny, drunk. You want to text your girl a sexy message? Look what you're typing before you send it. I didn't look. I just, you know, I got a call right back. She's like, what do you mean you want to kick my puppy? Because we love the phone. We love this thing. I saw you guys coming in, looking at it. If it doesn't ring, 5-10 minutes go by, you get nervous. You take it out, you're like, is this on? What is... Just dying for a call. And they give you so many options. Anybody using any of these options? Anybody using the world clock? Anybody ever stop you? Excuse me, time is in Japan, please? Voice memo? Who's walking around town? Buy eggs!
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11: Like, ladies, let's discuss, hey, look, let's discuss harassment for a second. Let's just, you feel it a little bit? Like, let's just discuss it. Why can't I harass you? Sometimes, I can never harass you, never. And I'm not talking about, hey, ooga booga. Like, I'm talking just at the job. It's unfair that I can't harass you at the workplace. Like, you looking how you looking, and I can't just a little something that has to do, like, you gotta be careful just to say, hey, you look beautiful today. That's how messed up the game is. I think you should be able to comment on any part of the body that you see. If you, I'm serious. What's your name? What's your name? Jeannie. Now, Jeannie, no disrespect, but if I work with you, I should be able to walk in and go, oh, Jeannie, beautiful meat you have there. And, because I see that. But whatever the scientific term is, I'm looking at Mr. A 4.9 grade point average. What's the science term for the meat? What's the actual? And it's not the cleavage. I mean, the cleavage is the space in the middle. I'm talking about the meat, the meat part. And I'm not being foul, just, you know, whoa. You know what I'm saying? Just so I can go through the rest of the day without pretending that I don't see. Which you understand what I'm saying? I mean, let's work out a deal. Don't get me fired.
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12: Now, you guys have been a great crowd tonight. You've gone with me everywhere I've wanted you to go. But you've just been sitting there this whole time thinking, Anthony, this is all well and good. But where are your offensive jokes? Where are your showstoppers, if you will? Well, guys, I save those for the end. I'm going to tell you all a series of jokes right now that are going to get increasingly more offensive. I like that enthusiasm. Let's see how far it carries. I feel like some of you guys might be too nice to laugh at some of these jokes. And that's okay, not everybody has a great sense of humor. You guys would probably love my little nephew. He's like 6 years old, so cute. I talk to him every day on the phone. And he's unbelievable. He's got like the greatest imagination ever. He's either gonna be an incredible artist someday, or he really did get molested.
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0: When Democrats are messing up, I say it. 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
9: But I know friends don't let friends drink and drive, but I don't have any friends. So I'm driving along, and I end up hitting a dog. I didn't want to hit the dog, but he was about to sniff out the cocaine in my trunk, so I smashed into him. If you ever get pulled over by the police and the cop comes up to the window of your car, never look at him and say, "Officer, I find you very attractive." And that's not just the booze talking. They hate that. So Officer Grumpy has me exit the vehicle by my hair through the sunroof, which was closed at the time, and he says, "Stand on one foot, tilt your head back, close your eyes, put your arms out, and slowly touch your index finger to the tip of your nose, and don't try anything stupid." So I'm down at the police station, and while I'm down there, I end up taking a lie detector test, and they don't even see me take it. I just stuff it under my jacket when they're not looking. And then they ask me if I've seen it, and I say no, and my jacket starts beeping. Well, that's when they started treating me like a king. Rodney King. The cops put me in a thing called the holding cell, which was appropriately named because all the other guys in there wanted to hold me all night, and thank God they let me out to make my one phone call. So I called up Suicide Prevention Hotline. I talked to that woman for about an hour until finally she shot herself. And then I hung up and pressed redial, and I applied for a job because I figured, screw it, they might have an opening. You know what I mean? And now I'm in front of the judge, and he says, "How do you plead?" And I said, "Cuckoo for Cocoa Puffs." And he says, "Hey, what are you, a comedian?" And I said, "What are you, a psychic?" And it turns out he was, because he knew I was about to pay this huge fine. I don't know how he knew that.
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23: Had a good year. Played a lot of state fairs, and I got a little tip for you. You're feeling down about yourself? Go to a state fair and just look around, boy. I saw people that could be their own dad and wearing clothes I wouldn't have picked dog mess out of a yard in, to be honest with you. We went to the Iowa State Fair. They had a 6-foot statue of Garth Brooks carved out of butter. Somebody's got a little time on their hand. Where do you realize you got that ability for butter carving? Does it start at the dinner table? "Hey, mama, that's a damn fine dog you carved out of the butter bar there." And my question is, why? Why would you do this? Because all they're going to do is just melt it down, then nobody's going to believe you. You'll be at a party somewhere bragging about it. I carved a 6-foot statue of Garth Brooks out of butter. You liar. I sure did. Where is it? Well, they melted it down. Pour it on that popcorn statue of Alan Jackson. And the stuff they sell at a state fair just blows my mind. There was a guy selling rocks with two eyes and a smile painted on it. Now, how many people you think walked by his booth and went, honey, we ain't got one smiling rock at our house. Another guy was selling blowguns for kids, but they were real blowguns with little metal darts. And I walked up to him. I go, man, I go, how can you sell these to kids? He looked me right in the eye and he goes, hey, we give them a styrofoam target. Okay. We all know that's the first place the kid's going to point that blowgun's at a styrofoam target. I don't think so. Grandma's fat butt. Poosh. Now they're selling spas at the fair. When did that become an impulse buy? What are you at the fair? Well, we've had a good day at the fair. Kids got their blowguns. Well, we got that case of smiling rocks for the garden. What the hell? Let's get a spa. Have you walked through the spa section of the fair? Man, those people are intense. I was cutting through the spa section. I glanced at this spa. I hear this, hey, hey, hey, hey. So you looking at that spa? Well, yeah, I looked at it. I'd walked right into it if I hadn't looked at it. Yeah, you can say what you want, but I think you like that spa. What's your name? Now, if they get your name, you're dead. So I go, look, man, I got to go. And he goes, come on. What's your name? I said, my name's Bill. And he goes, you know, when you were walking through here, I said to myself, that boy right there looks like a Bill. Well, Bill, my name's Bob. They call me Giveaway Bob. I'm just giving them away. I said, well, put it in the truck, Bob.
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7: I happen to be a great lover myself. I'm a great lover. Yeah, that's not a joke there. If you're a man, you want to be a great lover, two simple rules. And I call them two simple rules. Rule number one, you have to be a little bit sensitive. And rule number two, you have to be willing to do anything. That's it. If you were a man, you want to be a great lover, you have to do anything. And I am anything. Are you guys living together?
10: No.
7: No, that's cool. But if you're thinking about getting married or something, do me a favor. If you haven't lived together, go somewhere for 2 weeks. Just the two of you. Get in a hotel room where you're subjected to each other's company. 24 hours a day for like 2 weeks. You'll find out how much in love you are. I took this girl to Hawaii. We were just blazing in love. I couldn't have been more in love. And on the way over to Hawaii, I took 2 weeks over there. On the way over, we're using our pet names for each other on the flight. You know, do you want my peanuts, poopy butt? Oh, you're my peanutty whatty buddy, lumpy. You know? People around us are using their barf bags. And I'm like, maybe we should tone it down. She went, don't worry, they're just jealous. Oh, yeah, that's what they are, jealous. Poor jaded cynical, because they don't know what love is, do they? We do, poopy butt. So we get to Hawaii. I ask at the hotel, I go, hey, I want to go to a nice restaurant tonight. Well, they sent me to the most expensive restaurant on the planet Earth. I've been all over the world. I opened up this menu. I had a grand mal seizure. I started to swallow my own tongue. I asked the waitress, I said, is there some reason why these prices are in pesos? Because this can't be American currency. You're asking for this. No, I should have said, let's get out of here. We'd have truly been kindred and really been in love. I think I could have said, let's get out of here. So I looked at her. I said, have whatever you want, poopy butt. So the waitress comes over. She looks at the waitress. She goes, I'll have the Maine lobster. I said, ooh, Maine lobster in Hawaii. Hey, poopy. Maybe I should draw you a map of the world. Maine lobster in Hawaii. There's a reason that's $380. It took the same flight we did. It was probably sitting up front in the comfortable chairs with a blindfold on, trying to eat a hot fudge sundae without opposable thumbs. Maine lobster in Hawaii!
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12: It's hard to change. We don't want to change. We think our system is the best. Like the metric system. We still have not converted to the metric system. Do you know how long we've been trying to convert to the metric system? Since 1875. The whole rest of the world, we are the only industrialized nation that still have not converted to the metric system. Yeah, everybody else went metric. Everybody else like, oh, it's very simple. It's just based on a system of tens. We like, We like our 12s and teaspoons, cup, pint. I like all that. Feet, yards. We like all that. Everybody went metric. I remember being in grade school, like back in 75, and they tried to teach us the metric system. You would have thought the Russians had landed at our front door. Oh, my God. Everybody was crying. The teachers were crying because they didn't know that either. It was sad, man. Everybody just said, we ain't doing it. The only people who use the metric system are doctors. Right? And I feel sorry for the doctors because they have to give us our diagnosis in fruit. You go to the doctor and they say, you have a tumor. Oh, okay, how big is it, doc? Nine centimeters. And then you gotta look at the doctor and look at his face to try to figure out how bad it is. You like... Then the doctor gets sick of looking at your stupid face and he goes, you have a grapefruit. Oh, grapefruit. Oh, doc, you gotta get that out of there. That's gotta come out, right? Because I know, like, grapes you can keep an eye on, but grapefruit, that's gotta go. We gotta get that out.
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11: When they talk about drugs, they don't talk about all of them. That's the problem. They don't mention coffee. The low end of the speed spectrum, I grant you. But there are coffee freaks. And they're walking around, nobody, you know, worried about it or anything. Mrs. Olson never tells you about that mild speed lift, you know? Because she's shooting freeze-dried Folgers, right? But you've seen the coffee freak in the office, haven't you? The guy who drops 8 or 9 cups every morning. Always in a good mood. Hi, how are you? Warm that up for you? Okay, yeah, hi, how are you? Hey, good to see you. Always in a nice mood, fine. Until the coffee urn breaks, man. Then he's the first cat over. What do you mean broken, man? Well, plug it in, man. Turn it around. Never mind, man. Put some water in. Hold, man. Turn the pump around. Man. And then he goes out and scores because he's the one who's hooked, right? I know it's just a dopey example, but that's the beginning of it. Then you have housewives and the diet pills. Mom found out there's a lot more than dieting in those pills, man. Help you grind your teeth and feel great, too. Keep on the phone a lot. Hi, how are you, Marge? Anyway, look at that. What's going on? Where are you going, Mom? Shopping at midnight? Well, they're open. You know, never mind. I'll see you later, man. And athletes. Athletes got into uppers. College athletes. The right wing's last line of defense on campus. And they're doing amphetamines. Remember when being up for the game used to be kind of a spiritual thing? Now, man, you up for the game? Been up all week, man.
13: Like, I don't know if you guys watch infomercials, but I do. Those are great, aren't they? I mean, I watch them all the time. I love that they invent problems nobody has just to solve that problem, you know? Like, they'll be selling, like, a new mop or something. Are you tired of your old mop catching on fire every time you use it? I don't think it does, but now I'm afraid that it will, so I'm going to call you guys. I love infomercials, you know? Like, you ever see the mattress commercials now? All the new beds? I used to like my bed. It's a bed. Who can't fall asleep on a bed? People fall asleep driving, and you can't fall asleep on a bed. Really? And they always have that guy in the commercial, oh, I can't sleep. Because you're not tired, all right? I love infomercials. I love that you get two of everything. We're going to give you a second one for free. We'll give you a second one if you call in the next 4 minutes, because everybody needs a second grabber. It's one of the first grabbers out of reach. Hey, go get the grabber. I can't reach it. We'll get the spare grabber. What are you, an idiot?
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15: With his faithful Indian companion Tonto, the masked rider of the plains, led the fight for law and order in the early West. Return with us now to those thrilling days of yesteryear. From out of the past come the thundering hoofbeats of the great horse Silver. The Lone Ranger rides again. Would you welcome his faithful companion, Jay Silverheels Tonto? Yes! You know, working so closely for all these years with one man, even the Lone Ranger, would probably put a strain on any relationship. And we were wondering what might happen if Tonto decided he wanted temporary change and decided to seek employment elsewhere. So here's the premise. I'm playing the personnel director of a large corporation, for example, NBC, and I'm going to interview prospective employees. Now, let's see who's the next applicant. Tishman, Tibur, Tobias, Tonto. Miss Loomis, would you send in Mr. Tonto, please? Nice of you to come in. Let's see. Let's get right to the application here. May I have the last name, please?
14: Tonto.
15: All righty. The first?
14: Tonto.
15: Tonto, Tonto?
14: No, no. No first or last name, all Tonto.
15: Well, that's certainly an unusual name. Well, Mr. Tonto, I'm just looking over your application here, and now would you tell me, who was your last employer? Could I have that?
14: I worked 30 years as faithful sidekick for Kimasabe.
15: Mm-hmm.
14: Hunt, fish, make food, sew clothes,
15: mm-hmm.
14: sweep up, stay awake all night, listen for enemies for Kimasabe,
15: mm-hmm.
14: risk life for Kimasabe.
15: Mm-hmm.
14: 30 lousy years.
15: And for this, what was your salary?
14: Salary? What salary?
15: Well, your payment, something he gave you in exchange for your chores.
14: Once Kimasabe let me peek under mask, no big deal.
15: But no money.
14: Silver bullets don't grow on tumbleweed, fella. You got to buy them with Tonto's salary.
15: Oh, I see. That's right. He was always giving away silver bullets. Silver this, silver that, hi-ho silver.
14: Kimasabe have precious metal hang-up.
15: Yes. Now, Mr. Tonto, as you know, this is a highly industrial society. We need specialized skills. Do you have any of those?
14: Tonto can ride upside down hanging from horse to avoid getting shot.
15: Well, I don't know about that.
14: How about standing outside window and imitating owl?
15: I'm sorry, all our vice presidential positions are filled. If we do find a position, where would you like to relocate, Tonto?
14: Toronto.
15: Toronto, Tonto? Do you have any special language skills, Tonto?
14: Tonto speak Esperanto.
15: Tonto Esperanto. So, as I understand this now, your ideal job would be,
14: Tonto to Toronto for Esperanto and pronto.
15: Thank you very much, Tonto. We'll try to fix you.
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16: What good is that? I need a cooking show I can relate to. A cooking show with more of a regular slob. No English accent on this guy. He's an ordinary pig. Comes right out on television in his underwear. And not just any underwear. The repulsive ones that say, home of the Whopper, right on the front. Just a big, fat slob of a guy comes out there every week. Cooking with Bill the Belching Gourmet. Big, fat gun on the guy, you know. Pizza boxes and porno books all over that studio. A cooking show for anybody who ever tried to make tuna fish on toast and wound up in the burn unit with mayonnaise in their hair. Anybody who ever ran out of dishwashing powder, put in shampoo, and wound up in the Lawrence Welk sketch from hell. Big, fat slob of a guy comes right on television every Friday night at 4 a.m. during feeding hours. Cooking with Bill. Good evening. Thanks for tuning in to Cooking with Bill, the Belching Gourmet. Tonight, I'd like to make a nice beef Wellington. And I'd like to be in a hot tub with Julia Roberts, but hey, let's be realistic, am I right? No siree, what I'm actually gonna make, Kraft macaroni and cheese. That's right. Still 38 cents a metric ton. Can't beat it with a stick as far as I'm concerned. Well, let's pop it there in the old microwave while we take a look at today's product in the spotlight. And here it is, clamato juice. Clam and tomato mixed together, and you drink it. And notice that I say, you drink it. Because I can't think of a more disgusting Adams Family combination of juice. Who the hell thought of that? When's the last time you had some tomato juice and went,
23: Boy, that needs fish. Put some fish in there. Want some clamato? No, thanks. I just had a big glass of flounder apple, you sick psychopath. I just had some herring prune, but thanks for the invite.

0: She got into terrible trouble, this Carrie Prejean woman, and she had to go on Larry King to defend herself. By the way, I love Larry King. I do. I really love Larry King. I hate that he's retiring and being replaced by some British. We don't need foreigners in American television.
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2: I did just get married a couple months ago, so that's brand new. Thank you. Yeah. She has this weird rule, and she has a little rhyme I'm supposed to use to remember this. Yeah, she says, if it's yellow, let it mellow. If it's brown, flush it down. Yeah, real classy. Yeah. I'm thinking of getting that put on a plaque for our entryway. Hey, welcome to our lovely home. These are the rules. Please enjoy your stay. The problem is, I have a hard time remembering this little song. Yeah, so at least once a week she's in the bathroom yelling, Johnny, get in here! And I gotta come in, babe, what is the problem? What are you yelling? Oh, what? Yeah. I thought you said if it's brown, keep it around. Isn't that, if it's yellow, put it on the jello? Oh, and she has a cat. So I move in, she's got a cat. Are there any cat people here?
3: No.
2: Yeah, a bunch of weirdos over there, all right. I shouldn't say that. You know what, I like having a cat, because if you have a cat, you can pretty much pretend you don't have a cat. Cats are the easiest animals to take care of. Here's how I take care of the cat. I do nothing. And he walks around alive. I assume she's feeding him, because I know I'm not. I'm glad she didn't have a dog. You got a dog, that's a lot of work, that's more work. You got a dog, that's different from a cat. You got a dog, you got to play with it, you got to train it. If you're leaving town for like 2 weeks, you can't take the dog, put it in a box, and tape it shut till you get back in town.
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4: You know, I wish the best for this special. I wish, you know, I sell it, great things happen. You know, and I do want to settle down, but I'm at a point now in my life where I'm not picky. I settle down with who I settle down with. You know what I'm saying? Like, but my family, they know. Like when I was 8, my aunt, she sat me down. Seriously, I kid you not. She goes, "You gonna marry a white girl?" I was 8. Like, who says that? I was 8. Listen, I was 8, and I knew 2 white people. Like, I didn't know. One was a bus driver, you know what I mean? Like, I didn't know. How did she know that, you know? So I fought it for a while, you know. They did this. All I'm saying is, I was serious with a black girl recently, you know, not recently, but a few years ago. I wanted it to work, and, you know. I'm only saying all this to you is, like, say this thing happens, it blows up, right? Boom, boom, boom. Golden Globes, which was tonight, thanks for missing it, right? Boom, boom, boom. Golden Globe, Emmy, boom, boom, boom, right? Boom, flash to me at the award ceremony, red carpet, and I, you know, happen to maybe have a white girl. Right, whatever, so I have a white girl. And invariably, if that was to happen, a black girl would chime in, of course, right? It's like, oh, he ain't about nothing. Another black man made him a little money, had to go get him a white girl, right? If that happens, you in this room can be like, oh, no, actually, Tanya, he fought a good fight. He told us he was... Try. And my family's cool. Like, my mother never says anything when I date outside the race. She's all, it's all good. But you know, you feel it. Like, when you date outside your race, and then you go back to your race, don't you want to have like a big party? You invite all your family over, let them know you're back on track. Like, family, everyone, can I have your attention, please? Everyone. Uncle Gus, could you stop the electric slide for 1 second, please? No, I know. It's electric. I get it. But please, could you just... Well, family, I guess you're wondering why I brought you here today. Well, you guys said some things, and I heard those things. Well, family, I give you Laquita. Come on out, girl. Family. Hi, family. How y'all doing? Hi, family. Hi, family.

0: family.
1: Notice the booty on Laquita, huh? Look at that. No flat booty grandkids. Want my drink on that? Go ahead, Laquita. I'll talk to you. Because when you date, for a black guy, when you date outside the race, you want to prove to the sisters that you're back, you got to go hard. You got to go strong. You got to go Laquita. You know what I'm saying? You got to take it to the hole with soul. You know what I'm saying? You can't date a black girl named Kathy who shops at Trader Joe's and she's on a neighborhood watch. Like, no, you got to go to Compton. You know what I'm saying? You got to walk past the Crips. You got to stop, play dominoes with the Crips, but let them win. Don't be a hero. You understand? And then you have to see walk to the door and ask for Laquita.
2: Is Laquita home?
1: Yeah, because the thing is, a Laquita cancels out two Megans and a Becky. So that's...
3: Parties are actually kind of fun, you know, because like all the male strippers are always in like policemen's uniforms and like firemen's uniforms. Because they say that women like a man in uniform. It's not that we like the uniform, okay? We like men with jobs. You will never see a male stripper come out with pajama pants on, holding a video game controller and a Pop-Tart. I used to be very against marriage. I used to be against it, but now I'm kind of into the idea, not because I believe in like happily ever after. I just want to get married so I can throw in the towel. I want to get married so I can just stop going to the gym. The day after I get married, I'm never going to shave my legs again, that's for sure. Just going to have cornrows all down my legs. I'm going to be done. I'm just going to eat funnel cake all day. All day, just wear a slanket wherever I go. Not even a Snuggie, a slanket, the generic kind. I don't care. I'm done. Women have motives. For everything we do, we have motives. Same thing with sex. Half the time I have sex with a guy, it's because it burns calories, okay? I'm using my head. I'm like, oh, God, I had that gyro today. And the weird part is I actually wear headphones and ankle weights, and it actually works out perfect. You guys are so obsessed with sex. You want to think about sex while you're eating. You go to a restaurant called Hooters, where their waitresses are dressed in these ridiculous outfits. What are you doing? You're sitting there eating your chicken like, oh yeah, look at that. There would never be a restaurant for women like that where all of the waiters are in Speedos, because that would be a disgusting restaurant. No one would ever eat there, ever. If there was going to be a restaurant where the waiters sexually arouse the women eating there, they would not be in Speedos. They would be in suits carrying briefcases holding up their perfect credit reports, okay?
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9: Now you can tell if you got a smart kid or a dumb kid by the way they cry. Seriously, smart kids all cry the same. They cry real fast. They're smart enough to breathe when they cry. That's why. Dumb kids not that smart. Dumb kids cry once, but it lasts for a long ass time because they don't know how to breathe. Come time to breathe, they start to hyperventilate. Gotta remind me, breathe, dumbass! That was me, man. I was not that smart when I was a kid. I don't know why, but I wasn't. I remember my mom called me dumb once. Helped me with a math problem. Mom called me dumb. That hurt, boy. Because when you get called dumb, you don't really have a reaction. You just got to be dumb. Dummy! Cry, go in the corner somewhere. But she was helping me with the math. She was helping me with my math homework. And I didn't know the problem. I couldn't get it. So she got mad and called me dumb. She's like, Kevin! Look at me, boy! Okay? Now you cannot be this damn dumb. You can't, Kevin. It's impossible. All right? Nobody's this dumb. It's simple math, all right? 1 plus 1, Kevin. That's it. That's the problem. 1 plus 1. Think about it, boy. You think about it and you give me an answer. You ever, your mom ever get the tight lip on you? Hey, boy, I'm gonna tell you something. You don't get the problem, right? I'm gonna crack your face, you hear me? Now think about it, Kevin. 1 plus 1 equals what? I didn't know the answer, but I tried anyway. You remember the thinking face? All right, we gotta divide that by 5. So, 12, 13, right? But 12, shut up, Kevin. Shut up! Look at me! Okay, you getting on my damn nerves, boy. You got this one and this one. This one and this one, Kevin. You put them together. You put them together like this, and you add them up. Add them up, Kevin. And what do you get? 11. I don't know what it is. I can't do it. I can't do it. Shut up and get your dumb ass up the steps. And you think that you're gonna walk around and not tell me what time and if I'm.
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26: All right, you know what? I've talked about my life and good guys and bad guys, but one thing I am obsessed with is the archetype of the gay villain. It is my favorite thing in the world. There's endless examples of gay villains. One of my favorite ones is from the Jungle Book, Ka the Python. He's like slithering around and he's like, say now, look at this delicious man cub. And I'm like, wait a second, is Mowgli lost in the jungle or did he get lost on the Hollywood squares? And then, of course, there's Skeletor and He-Man always sitting on a perfectly appointed throne of skulls, already having died of AIDS. In 1985. As if to say, don't be like me! One of the best ones is the Riddler in Batman, who has like a masquerade ball mask and an entourage of people dressed exactly the same. And he has a big question mark on his torso. What's the biggest question about a man, Batman? I could go on and on. There's, of course, they're not all boys. In The Little Mermaid, it is Ursula the Sea Witch. A big, fat, brassy dyke with a boy's haircut. Ew! And it's gray! Those poor, unfortunate souls who have to have sex with me, right, ladies? And I'm like, no, every time I've ever met a woman like that in my real life, she's been awesome. That is the kind of woman who goes, you know what, the bar is closed. But I tell you what, lock the doors. One round on me. You better lose your voice when you're partying with Ursula.
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8: My gynecologist does jokes. You know what it's like to have your doctor do a joke? Dr. Schwartz at your cervix. My God, it's jokes. Do you know what it's like to be in the cervix and your doctor walk in wearing a snorkel? Carrying a pool sweep? My God, it's jokes. I'm dilated to meet you. Say ah. Kelly, come here. I want to see cobwebs. Ah! And bring that end dust. Ah! There's Jimmy Hoffa. There's no way you can get back at that unless you learn to throw your voice. Wouldn't that be great? Hi, Doc. He dropped dead. Wouldn't that be great? How's the wife and kids? Ah! See, can we talk here? See, that's what makes me proud. Proud to be a woman, proud. That we could go to the gynecologist knowing we're going to be insulted, and yet we go. True? Look at this. One true, another true, and the rest. Every woman in this room, we are insulted. Insulted. Insulted. We have spent the whole morning taking a bath. Am I correct? Taking a bath. Am I correct? Powdering. Am I correct? Perfuming. Am I correct? Shaving the legs, and not to the knee, but the big shave all the way up the leg. Good douche, vinegar and Perrier, am I correct? And then that doctor has the nerve to put on a rubber glove? Who is he?
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10: No, I was watching today, I was watching that show, MTV Cribs. That's my show. You guys watch that show? You like that? You know where they show the rock stars, the rappers' houses and all their stuff? Does that show make you feel like a loser? It's awful. Self-esteem's out the window. I'm watching Britney Spears. This bitch, she's like 20 years old. She's like, oh my God, this is my helicopter? I had it spray painted pink to match my tube top. So cool. I put some glitter on the part. We're gonna fly up to the house. I'm like 34, sitting on a futon, eating macaroni and cheese. Oh my God! I'm a loser! I'll never own a helicopter! How the hell did she get a helicopter? I haven't accomplished anything! I'm a disgrace! You know what I love about that show, though? All they're doing is showing you what not to do when you get rich. Seriously, because none of those people are saving their money. Half of them, all they have is one hit song. Seriously, 20-room house, 7-8 cars. It's just like, dude, don't you watch Behind the Music? Do you know what I mean? You're going to be smoking crack in like 6 weeks. They never invest it. They never get like, you know, CD. They always like, I always wanted a Ferris wheel, so I got one big Ferris wheel. I got one from my monkey. I have my own arcade. Dumb, man. They're all going to go broke. Stupid. They're stupid, man. You want to know how to be rich. Don't look at a rapper. Don't look at a rock star. They don't know what they're doing. Look at a guy like Bill Gates. That guy is good at being rich. You know he makes $30 million a day? Can you believe that? Look how he dresses. He dresses like he works in like a shoe store. Got that same blue blazer. Well, it's very, you know, it's very, it works. Everywhere I go, gets my loafers, you know, kind of. He's on a budget. That's why he's always going to be rich. Like walking around with like an iced out laptop medallion hanging off his neck. Some fuzzy pimp hat to the side. Sitting in a hot tub with some bitches. Have a midget in his crew, you know what I mean?
7: 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Funny lives here.
0: Eddie Izzard.
2: Yeah, and Johnny Paul was looking for a coming together, I believe, a sort of a synergy between the five major five religions being Christianity, Judaism, Islam, Asya, Sony, Buddhism and Hinduism, you know? Because apart from the two silly ones, they're all got Jesus in, yeah? And I'm not going to tell you about the silly ones. If you think, ooh, Asya, yes, they're in the Middle East, aren't they? And, because if you can't work out what they are, you're probably the person in the plane who watches when they do the belt bit. Because if you can't do the belt bit, that should be a test before you get on. Do you know the belt bit? Here's a belt, try it. You know, because if it goes down, you're going to be the person going, I can't get out of it. I can't. What's this? Strap it to my ear. Let me fly the plane. Anyway, Jesus, Mr. Jeezy bit, the historical figure, Jesus, who was called Joshua Bar Joseph by the people, I think, and then Jesus was the Greek name or something like that. I was watching I Claudius the other night. And he's in Christianity. Christianity is his best film, yeah? That's where he was the Son of God, starring Jesus as the Son of God. Then there's in the Islam, Jesus is a prophet. I didn't realize this, but Muhammad's top prophet. He's top dog. And then Jesus, like second prophet, he's like, you know, left back in football. And Muhammad's striker, he's going, knock him in the goal. Go, Mo, go, Mo. And Jesus, like left back, come on, come on. Okay, go. Mo, take it up. Abraham on the left wing. This is football I'm talking about here, which you call bananas. And you're reluctant to play. But you play baseball, the World Series, and you've won every year. America's won every year. And I don't know.
0: Ray Romano.
5: Good to be back. Good to be back in New York. I'm staying in this hotel here. Very nice hotel. Had something weird happen last night in the hotel. You know, everything is paid for in the hotel. So I was looking at the movies. Yeah, I don't partake in the erotica. No, not me. I didn't. But last night, you know why? I just figured, let me see what all the hype's about. That's all it was. I clicked on the categories. It's adventure, comedy, drama, adult movies. And right below that, block adult movies. And I thought, whoa, you get a whole block of adult movies. I clicked on that, not knowing I had blocked the adult movies coming in the room. And so you think, all right, so I don't watch it. But here's the thing, guys know, once you've entertained the thought, you've kind of activated the launch sequence. And I'm like, how long is the block on for? And the real problem was, you know, what was attractive to the whole thing was the anonymity. No one knows. No one in the hotel knows what movie you're watching. But now, I got to call the front desk and request them to unblock my porn. But, they knew me, so I had to change rooms. I became a smoker.
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11: Apparently we've mapped the genome for the Neanderthal, which means hypothetically we could clone a Neanderthal, and there's a lot of scientists that want to bring the Neanderthal back because apparently it had a bigger brain than us. And they're like, it might be able to help us solve certain problems. How weird would that be? If the caveman came back and was just like, what's up, idiots? Took you this long to clone me? Jeez. Never occurred to me that we might not be the smartest of the homos, you know? Maybe Neanderthal was like, I found a way to make fire, and we're just like, shut up, nerd. We'll take that. We're like the bullies that survived. Apparently they died off, though, because they had limited social capacity. They could only make the sounds and they had a high-pitched nasal voice, kind of like Miss Piggy, which is not what we picture. So if we do clone the Neanderthal, it would be more like a-ka-pa-ka. What did he just say? Translator's like, oh, he just explained why Einstein's theory of relativity was a little off. And then he called you a dumbass. A car. A cup, a car, cup, a cup. Okay, he just cured cancer. And then he reiterated that you're a dumbass.
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6: It was really hot this past summer in New York where I live. While I was walking, I came to a restaurant, so I grabbed a soda. It's where I used to eat all the time. But I stopped abruptly one day because I went to use their bathroom. I saw a sign that said, employees must wash hands, especially Carl. I got back to my neighborhood, and there were posters everywhere. Somebody must have lost a dog. There were posters with the dog's picture, name, and personality traits on them. Like 2 blocks later, I thought I ran into the dog. And I said, wait a minute. This poodle is not gregarious. He seems introspective. Never mind, this is the wrong dog. Run along. Owning a dog in a city is like saying, my need for companionship outweighs my distaste for picking up. But I am lonely. I'm gonna get a German Shepherd. And a shovel. I was in a department store, riding the escalator, and I tripped. I fell down the stairs for an hour and a half. When I got to the bottom, I got up and I went outside. I was on the street and I saw a friend of mine, all of a sudden, I hadn't seen in years, a guy named Dean. We went to high school together. Last time I saw him was like 5 years earlier when Dean and I were doing a roofing job together on top of a 40-story building. He started talking crazy that day, and he goes, I can't take it, man. And he got up on the ledge, and he jumped. Just after he jumped, I looked down, and I noticed that Trampoline Emporium was having a sidewalk sale that day. Dean landed right on one of the trampolines, bounced back up 40 stories to where I was standing. And just as he floated up, he said to me, you know, I think a lot of your joke premises are contrived and hard to believe. That pissed me off. Anyway, the other night I was playing Twister with some amputees. And I thought, God, you know, sometimes life is funny.

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20: My favorite thing about my phone is ringtones, because you know you got to have your ringtone set up for whoever call you, right? You got a special ringtone for everybody. Like, for instance, my mother is an old black lady, so when she calls me, her ringtone is Sanford and Son. Right? My supervisor at work, he's an old white man. When he calls me, his ringtone is Matlock. That's fair. People, I was married for 9 years. When I was married, ma'am, my wife's ringtone was I'm Lost Without You. Yeah, I know. But now I'm divorced, and her ringtone is 99 Problems, But a Bitch Ain't One. Got kids. I'm a single parent with my parents. At parents, clap it up, parents. How many kids you got? How old are they? 9 and 4. I got young kids like you. I got a question for everybody with young kids. When is the right time to take their artwork off the refrigerator? I'm tired of looking at it. I'm tired of looking at it, man. My daughter like, Daddy, is a picture of you. No, it's not. It's a stick figure with a big ass head. I'm not that skinny. It's a ripoff, man. Everything we do with kids is a ripoff. You know what the biggest ripoff is, sir? The Tooth Fairy. You tell me I gotta give you money for something you're supposed to lose. See this guy right here? He loses all his hair. Ain't nobody gave him a damn dime. Every day he under his pillow like, where the hair fairy at? Where the hair fairy, man? This is crazy. Ex-wife like, I'll give you some money for a tooth. I said, cool, how much? She said, $5. For one tooth, I'm like, $5? I said, what, the teeth prices go up in fairy world? $5? I was like, cool, no problem. I gave him $5. But you got to understand this, sir. My son is smart. He know the game now. Now he know how to make money off me. So you know what he did the next night? Pulled another tooth out, put it under the pillow. I had to give him $5 more. Next night, he pulls out another tooth, under the pillow, $5 more. People, on the fourth night, he took his grandma's dentures and put them under the pillow. I had to get that bastard $375, man.
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21: Commercial that makes me feel the worst about myself, I would have to say, would be the P90X commercials. That commercial always comes on when I'm eating, which is the worst time for any fitness commercial comes on, because it knows when you're sitting there being a little fatty, eating graham crackers with your shirt off, watching Law & Order SVU. It knows. And it comes on and it gets you. You're sitting there, you're like, I'll never find love. I don't know. I don't know. Do you want to get in shape? You're like. And by the way, it's not asking you if you want to get in regular person shape. It's not talking to normal people. It's talking to like Navy SEALs. It's talking to crazy people. It's not asking you if you want to look mediocre when you go to the pool this summer. Uh-uh. Just for crazy. It's saying, hey, do you want to get in such good shape so quickly that your arms and your chest and your back get too big to fit through normal doorways, so every time you come through you smash into the plaster and you're costing your mother thousands of dollars in drywall damage? Is that what you want? Do you want your friends and family to fear you because you drink horse testosterone and creatine shakes and they make you sleep outside? Is that what you want? Do you want to get so huge so quickly, so unnaturally that all your clothes shrink on you and they fit like baby clothes because you're like the Hulk mid-transformation and you can't afford to buy new clothes because you spent all your money on these P90X DVDs? My question is why? Why would the average guy want to get that jacked that fast? Why? So you can, what, be the strongest manager at the Verizon store? What are you doing with that muscle? You work in sales. You're not guarding Sparta. It's fine. This is smartphone.
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22: And I'm not having a kid until I go back and relearn what a noun, adjective, verb, adverb. Well, I don't want to look stupid when the kid's doing homework. Dad, what's a pronoun? It's a professional noun. It's a pro noun. It's better than the other nouns. It went pro. Why don't you look it up? What am I, Wicked Daddy? Look it up. That's what Google's for. Look it up. That's why parents always say, look it up. They have no idea. It's a lot of work taking care of kids. A lot of work. Yeah. I didn't realize it until my friend's wife was pregnant, driving us around in wine country. We're all having fun. She can't drink. Then she told us that women don't drink when they're breastfeeding. If I was a mother, I'd put an end to that. I'd just sit the kid down. There's your bottle. There's mama's bottle. Go suck on dad. He did nothing for 9 months. There's your designated nipple over there. People that have kids always say the same thing, though. They always go, well, it's a lot different when it's your own. Really? Then why do we have laws if you don't like your kid, you can leave him on a church step? We have safe haven laws. Some states, like Nebraska, forgot to put an age limit on it. So people were dropping off their 17-year-old kids. They were driving from states like Florida. I mean, if you're a kid and you live in Florida and your parents say, get in the car, we're going to Nebraska, you gotta know something's wrong. There's nothing in Nebraska except the law that you can leave your kid on a church step. And I don't know how that works anyway. How does that work? The kid hasn't listened to your whole life. Now you're like, sit out! Don't get out of that basket. Stay in that basket. I waited 15 years for them to pass this law. That's a lot of work. How many people have kids? A lot? Then the kids grow up. How old are your kids? 18, 19. Yeah. Wow. See, this is what I don't get. You give these kids like all this love and you nurture them and you make sacrifices. Then the kid grows up and yells at you. I can already picture me fighting with my kid. It's like, well, why can't I go to the party? Everyone else's parents are letting him go. You ruined my life. I hate you. And I'll be like, well, you ruined mom's body. Want to have that discussion now, you little ungrateful body ruiner? If anybody's going to the party, it's daddy.
0: All laughs, all the time. I Heart Comedy.
1: Mark Maron.
2: I'm happy to say that I'm having a reasonable midlife crisis. You know, I buy records and I bought a tube amp. I'm not going to drive it into a wall. But it was weird that, like, what sort of inspired it is I had these records, and there weren't even that many records. There's about 300 records that I had, and I had them since high school. I don't know, I mean, I'm 49, so, like, when you go through the records, that you stop buying them at some point, right around when CDs came out. I don't even know when that was, in the late 80s, maybe. But you can go through your whole life with these records that you have. Like, I could see, like, okay, I was trying to, you know, relate to the townies I grew up with. Here's us. Some Skinner, some Bad Company, had to do that. And then at some point, you know, like, oh, that's where I met the guy in college. All right, so then all of a sudden, like, there's a lot of Bowie and some Eno and some Fripp. And then there's like, oh, there's college. There's OMD. And I was a little confused. And I'd go through a little gray area there with who you were. And then you sort of move into jazz and other stuff. But I got this tube amp. The story of the tube amp is essentially, you know, tube amp is what you play records to if you want it to be pure. You know, pure tube sound, just like from the record to the speaker. So I interviewed Jack White, not dropping names, it happened. So I interviewed Jack White, and I go down to his place, right? And in his studio office, he's got a wall of Macintosh tube amps, right? These are the best, American made, beautiful, right? And I've always been fascinated with them. And I'm like, he's got like 15 of them. So in my mind, I'm like, if he's got 15, I could afford one, right? So I get back to LA and I immediately go price Macintosh amps. I go into one place and I'm like, that's the one I want. I said, Jack White has those, man. How much is that one? The guy goes, $14,000. And look, I could have put it on my credit card, but look, but the truth of the matter is, if you don't have $14,000 to comfortably throw away on a tube amp, there's no way you're going to enjoy music through that thing. If I would have bought that thing, every record I put on, I'd be sitting there going, nah, this doesn't sound like $14,000. Maybe I'd move this knob. No, it still doesn't sound like $14,000. And then eventually he'd go over to some other guy's house and he just had a cheap setup and he'd listen to the same record and it'd sound perfect. And he'd just sit there going, I'm an idiot.
1: George Carlin.
3: And don't forget, the polls show the American people want capital punishment and they want a balanced budget. And I think even in a fake democracy, people ought to get what they want once in a while just to feed this illusion that they're really in charge. Now, here's another form of capital punishment, comes out of a nice, rich religious tradition. Burning people at the stake. Sponsor, Bridgeford Charcoal. And you put it on TV on Sunday mornings. The Sunday morning evangelicals send us an offering, praise Jesus, human bonfire. You don't think that would get big ratings in this sick country? You'd have people skipping church to watch this stuff. And you take the money they send in the offerings and you use it to balance the budget. What about boiling people in oil? Boy, those were the days, weren't they? You get the oil going real good, you know, a nice high rolling boil. And then slowly at the end of a rope, you lower the perpetrator head first into the boiling oil. Huh? You talk about fun! And just to encourage citizen participation, you let the mob in the stadium control the speed of the rope. Good, clean, wholesome family entertainment. The kids will love it. The kids will love it. And at the same time they're enjoying themselves, we're teaching them a nice Christian moral lesson. Boiling people in oil. Sponsor, Crisco. And maybe instead of boiling all these guys, every now and then you could French fry a couple of them, you know? French fried felons, dip a guy in egg batter just for a goof, you know? Kind of a tempura thing, huh? Jeffrey Dahmer never thought of this, did he? Jeffrey Dahmer, eat your heart out. Which is an interesting thought in and of itself.
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4: I love the sound of different languages, though. I do. Have you ever noticed it's really easy to rip on somebody if you just have an English accent? You know, if you sound kind of like Ricky Gervais, it's so easy. And the English are brilliant at it. They love to build you up before they rip you down. It's like, I mean, he seems nice. He really seems like a nice, nice chap over there, but he's incredibly fat. He's gigantically huge. I mean, look, he's got a pot-bellied stove on the front of him there. I mean, oh, look, and he just ran into a wall. He's stupid as well. I mean, does he look in the mirror every morning and go, oh, Wee Willie, there you are, down there. I haven't seen you in a long time. I mean, someone should go up to him and say, well, things don't grow well in the shade. I mean, come on. And I've been to enough countries now and heard enough foreign languages where I would like to produce an instructional DVD to teach people how to fool someone into thinking that they're from a completely different country. I'll show you how it works. All you have to do is say some very basic phrases in English and then just apply a phony accent in whatever country you'd like to be in. Okay, I'll show you how it works. Let's say you'd like to go to Mexico, but you don't know how to speak Spanish. All you would say in English is, eat a lot of potatoes and go to play bingo. Now, apply your phony Spanish accent.
23: Eat a lot of potatoes and go to play bingo.
4: You have to admit, it kind of sounds like something. 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Now, apply your phony French accent. J-Lo is too sweet with the escargot on the toupee. It's throw that phony French laugh in at the end? Dramatique, huh?
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7: I need to put a CD out because nobody even knows I'm a comedian. I got a real problem. It's the Fear Factor guy. That guy does comedy? Oh, just go. Fear Factor! People come up to me like any of that was my idea. All the time, people come up to me in the street like, dude, where did you come up with that? Come on, man. This is me every day at work. Really? And they said they would do it? What is wrong with people? No, dude, I'll keep going. I got a mortgage. Come on, mic me up. Let's do it. Can't believe that was a real show. I thought that thing was going to be canceled immediately. For real, that's why I was willing to do it in the first place. I was like, what are you going to do? You're going to sick dogs on people. Oh, okay, I'll host that. How long is that going to last? 4 years later, I'm standing in front of a chick going, you can do it, you hang in there! Do not give up! Concentrate! Breathe! Every now and then, I'll be like right in the middle of it. I'll just go, what the f*** am I doing? There's a girl with a mouthful, and I'm telling her, you can get more in there. And she's listening to me. That's my job? Oh, my guidance counselor owes me an apology. That dude lacked vision. If you ever watch that show and go, wow, that guy looks high. Oh, I have to. There's no other way to do it. I wouldn't show up. I can't. After like season one, I would just get so high that I couldn't even read the script. Sometimes I get so high, I just start tripping out on words. Like, how weird is it we all agree that this little symbol means a certain thing? I mean, think about how many people had to agree to that. That's crazy. How did they even tell each other about it? I mean, weren't they just like hunting and gathering it? How'd they have time to do that? Aren't words like a form of telepathy? I mean, I'm making noises with my mouth and you're reading my mind. That's what's going on here, really. You're like, bro, there's a guy hanging by his ankles. You want to start? Fear's a factor for that guy.
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8: A couple years ago, I went to a Six Flags. There's this new ride there. I had to wait in line for like 4 hours to get on this thing. Finally got on it. It was fine enough. But then I see a couple weeks later in the news, this girl goes on the exact same ride. And in some freak accident, her legs got lopped off at the knees. I was like, what a terrible thing to happen to all of those people waiting in line. We get it. Your legs are gone. I got a flash pass here. Let's keep it moving, huh? Can you imagine the frustration? You're waiting in line for 4 hours. You're the next one to go. You're right up to the gate. All of a sudden, a wave of blood comes splashing down on you. You get kicked in the head. I mean, to be insensitive, holy smokes, poor girl says she's never gonna ride another roller coaster again. Yeah, it doesn't meet the height requirements.

0: forte. The infantry that don't ask why.
1: Hi, I'm Bob Dylan. Remember those fabulous 60s? The marches, the beans, the draft card burnings, and best of all, the music. Well, now Apple House has collected the finest of those songs on one album called Golden Protest, performed by the original artists who made them famous. You'll thrill to Society's Child by Janis Ian, Pleasant Valley Sunday by the Monkees, What Have They Done to the Rain by the Searchers, In the Ghetto by Elvis Presley, Silent Night 7 O'Clock News by Simon and Garfunkel, and who can ever forget this all-time classic? 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

0: screening in a bookmobile. You go, no, it's preventative. It's a waste of time. And I mean, some of it, I'm sure, is a place, but most of it's a scam. Every 5 years, they find something. It might be something, but it's probably nothing. But let's just scrape a little bit of it anyway to be safe, and we'll put it on a glass slab and FedEx it to Langley, Virginia, send it to Quantico, and have it run through the NCIC and make sure you're not part of a terrorist organization and you pay your taxes in a timely and organized fashion. 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
2: Yay, comedy! Yay! I love comedy! And here we are. It's exciting. I'm happy to do stand-up comedy. I love stand-up comedy. I'm overweight. You may consider that addressed. I'm from Wisconsin. I live in Los Angeles. And when you move to Los Angeles, there's never any illusion about what you look like. Right? In Wisconsin, this is a 6. A 7 on a good day. Right? When professionals are involved. Right? In Los Angeles, this is an airport cop. That's what this is. Which I'm willing to own that. I'm going with it. I've tried to tell him you could dress it up, turn it into a judge, a lawyer, anything. But I'm willing to go with it. It's fine. I've been doing stand-up comedy forever, since women comics would get stage time right before they were burned as a witch. I opened for Hester Prynne back in the 1600s. She was great. A lot of jokes about feathers. But funny stuff. And I, being from Wisconsin, and I travel all the time, and whenever I travel, I think about making fun of other people's politics. I think about making fun of other people's, everybody, but I've decided everybody in every state in the union, as far as I can tell, we've all elected someone out of their damn mind. Every state. I go to Arizona. I don't have a leg to stand on. I go to Florida, you guys. I go to Texas. I'm from Wisconsin. There's nothing to be done. Scott Walker is our governor. This is a man that believes that teachers, grade school teachers, should be armed in the classroom. And is in favor of destroying the teachers' union. This is not a man that has thought through his plan. I'm gonna take away your pension and hand you this weapon. This is not a bright guy.
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23: You know, late at night when you're watching television, it seems to me a lot of ads come on. Like, they think they have a problem because you're up late. Like, they go, do you have genital herpes? You're like, no, I'm just up late. Everything's fine. The guy in the ad, I swear, for genital herpes, goes, you know, with my old medicine for genital herpes, you used to have to take 5-6 pills a day. Who has that kind of time? You. You with the diseased crutch. How lazy is this guy? They come up with medicine. When they can do it with one pill, then I'll cure this thing. But I'll sit around all day, time to take another pill. I love who they try to appeal to. I love it. They have one that goes, you shouldn't have to pay more just because you have bad credit. I'm like, yes, you should. What idiot sitting home going, yeah, just because every time someone lends me money and I don't pay them back, I should get a discount the next time I want money. No, serious. I'm addicted to infomercials. I know they're bad, but I watch them for an hour. I can't help it. And then they say, hey, if you buy this, it'll save you time. I'm like, well, I'm watching an hour infomercial. I probably have time, but they have one for the magic bullet. Have you seen this? They go, you can make chicken salad sandwiches in 10 seconds. First of all, who's that much of in a hurry? Seriously. Who goes, yeah, I'll make you a chicken salad sandwich. It'll take 5 minutes. No, I don't want to stick around. No, can you make it in 10 seconds? No? Well, then what should I do? Well, you're making it. No, seriously, I'm going to go home. Oh, that's the worst guess. And then they show you. You can make chicken salad sandwich in 10 seconds. A few cubes of chicken, a cherry tomato, and a little bit of cilantro. Yeah, but I don't have bowls all over my kitchen. You gotta count the time it takes to chop the chicken. It's always in the commercial. A little bit of cilantro, a little bit of wet walnuts, a little bit of marshmallow, and a little bit of...
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25: We need protection. We're paying for it too, huh? Your tax dollars, everybody. Billions of tax dollars are coming out of your pocket to keep the El Quaidas out of the country, huh? Aren't they? All we really need to keep the El Quaidas out of the country, though, are those little rubber strippy things you see at the checkout line at the supermarket. You know, the little touch my groceries with your groceries and I'll break your damn legs. Nobody crosses that barrier, do they? Is your cauliflower touching my pudding pops? Just get a truckload of those and surround the whole country! God, El Quaida, everything's changed since 7-Eleven, hasn't it? Oh, it sucks since 7-Eleven to fly now, man. Everyone's all uptight at the airport, aren't they? Security gives you a hard time when you're going through. I had to go through security this week coming out here. I'm going through security. The guy looks at me. Me! He says to me, he says, hey, buddy, are you an illegal alien? I looked at him right in the eyes and I said, well, that got me right through, man, I'll tell you that. God, that Chewbacca's a hairy freak, isn't he? Huh? Wouldn't you love to shave that freak? You know it's Kenny G under all that hair, don't you? God, dirty, greasy Kenny G. I'd like to spray that guy with Pam and slam him into the side of a pork chop factory. Are you scared to fly, ma'am, huh, with all the El Quaidas out there? Yeah. We got all the new security procedures in place, though, now, don't we? We got the reinforced cockpit doors. We got the giant new X-ray machines. We got the air marshal sprinkled in among us regular folks. You can hardly tell they're there. My God, they're probably not even there. I mean, think about it. With all this new security at the airport, what are the El Quaidas gonna rip off? They couldn't get a commercial jet if they tried. What's the best they could do? Maybe sneak into a field and grab the Goodyear blimp? Like to see them ram that aircraft into the side of a building, right? Watch the football game.
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0: Robin Williams.
1: Hello, sir. How are you? Are you escorting her? He's with you. The large man. Your son. So it's a family night. It's nice you bring mom to a show like this. Afterwards, a couple of beers, go see a stripper. It's a full night. What are you doing with the apple? Don't ask. I guess we're here in this place for you. You eat cheese, sausage. What else do you eat that doesn't block your colon? It's like, go on. We eat a lot of sausage here and cheese that just backs you up like the Michelin man. Oh, don't you know that stuff right there I can't craft? I passed an entire cheese log the other day. Nuts and all, the damn thing just went right through me. I have to drink this because your river's not drinkable anymore. Cryptosporidium, that's what you have here, isn't it? What is that? Even Superman's going, I'm not going in! I can't go in the lake. It has cryptosporidium. Whatever it is, it's not acceptable. Even the fish are going, kill me. I guess you've been named now the lesbian capital of USA, which is... All the sisters in comfortable shoes are going, mm-hmm. What drew you here? Was it the Harley Davidson or the Kotex factory? What was it? What brought you? So maybe tonight we could raise some money to help your state budget. I guess you're a little bankrupt right now. It's okay. You're selling off your state planes, which I didn't know you had that many. You have 27 planes. You're selling off 23 of them at $1.5 million. For 23 planes, I'm a little afraid of that bargain. Check for a rubber band, because nothing's that cheap. All right, this is from the Milwaukee Air Force. Come on.
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2: When I went to Hong Kong, I wanted to go shopping, right? And I don't drive, obviously, when I'm there, because I'm not strong enough to carry a rickshaw, but I don't drive when I'm there. But I'm there, and I go to the guy at the hotel. I go, hey, I want to go shopping. What's the shopping area? Like, what's the best place to go shopping? Oh, you want to go shopping, huh? You want to go to Tim Tsai Choi? And I go, I don't know what you just said, but... How are you going to travel? Taxi? I go, nah, I'm gonna try and take the train. Oh, train's good. Hong Kong has the best train service. I'm like, that's cool. Is there something I should... What's the stop that I need to get off at? Oh, you want to get off at the stop called Tim Tsai Choi? I go, well, how am I going to know when I'm there? I can't read the symbols. I don't know which chimney and bridge leads me to shopping. Why can't they just have a picture of a person holding a bunch of bags going? I go, so how will I know when I'm there? He goes, okay, so when you're on the train, you must listen. What am I listening for? For a sound. I go, well, what's the sound I'm listening for? When you're on the train, right before you get to your stop, you're going to hear, boom. And then what? Then you listen for Chim Sa Choi. I go, Tim's bok choy. No, Tim's a choy. Tim's got a boy. Tim's a choy. Try to say it just like me. Tim's a choy. So I go, Chim sa choy, right? I just copied him exactly, and he goes, oh, you speak Cantonese. I go, no, I'm copying you.
3: You do good.
2: So I'm on the train, right? And I want to listen to my iPod, but I can't now because I have to listen for boom. So I'm sitting there, and the only way I can remember Chim sa choy without having to do this all the time is I'm sitting there, and I swear to God, I'm sitting there. I must look like a crazy person. I'm sitting on the train. I'm going, Chim sa choy, and I don't care. Chim sa choy, and I don't... So we're getting to our first stop, and I hear boom. And I'm like... Then I hear... Then the doors close and we start moving. We get to the next stop. I hear, boom. Did he just say Quarry Bay? Why can't I go shopping in Quarry Bay? I can say Quarry Bay. So we start moving again. And then I hear, boom.
3: Chim sa choy.
2: I swear to God, I must have looked like a lunatic. Because the minute I heard Chim sa choy, I jumped out of my seat. I was like, Chim sa choy! And I'm sure everybody thought I was there studying.
3: He's a kung fu master. And he's studying it in the shopping district.
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4: I got a jaywalking ticket in Montreal. I couldn't believe it. I've jaywalked so many times in my life. It's such an easy thing to time out. Is there a car coming? Nah, let me get across there. So I don't like this person at all. So I just want to mess with him and say whatever I could say to mess with him because he's wasting my time. So I say, hey, man, how much money do you make a year? Which is a douchey thing to do. I'm aware. But you know what else is douchey? To have three cops working a jaywalking ticket. That's overkill. I only have two legs. That's a cop and a half per leg. That's a waste of city funds. That's why this city is broke now. And he told me how much he made. I don't know why he told me. He didn't have to tell me. And he said, how much do you make? And I told him. And he got upset. And he said, what do you sell, drugs? I said, no, I don't sell drugs. It's kind of racist. What do you sell, cars? And I said, hey, man, your colleague here is 50 years old, and he's writing jaywalking tickets for a living. Is he considered a failure as a police officer? Because that seems like some stuff that you should be doing. He was a younger guy. He was upset about that. He was trying to hold in and he was upset, but I could tell he was upset because the next thing he said was, oh, you're a cool guy, huh? I said, no, I'm not a cool guy. You a cool guy? He said, yeah, I'm a cool guy just doing cool stuff, trying to be cool. They gave me a $37 ticket for jaywalking and a $444 ticket just in case you're pricing it out for your next vacation. But don't worry. Don't worry about me. I'm not paying either of them. It's in Canada. It doesn't count to me. It's not real.
0: Bill Hicks.
5: Wow. It's great. The first thing I noticed when I came up here was, of course, the homeless situation. Now, I'm no Bleeding Heart, okay? But when you're walking down the streets of New York City and you're stepping over a guy on the sidewalk who, I don't know, might be dead, does it ever occur to you to think, wow, maybe our system doesn't work? Does that question ever bubble up out of you? I mean, if it was only a couple of bums, I'd think, well, they're bums, but there's thousands of these guys. I mean, I'm running like a bum hurdle down the 100-yard bum hurdle. Watch out, guys. Here we go. Hey, you got any money? Hey, you got any money? Hey, you got any money? Ooh, whoa, I tipped that last guy, but it's okay. I didn't tip him over. That hurdle counts. And I had no idea there was thousands of these guys. You know what I mean? So when I first moved here, I'm walking down the street, and all I get is, you know, 10, 15 guys per block. You got any money? I was like, yeah, I do. Thanks for reminding me. It feels great. See ya. I thought they were, like, asking about my wealth. You know, are you okay? You got money? You calling your mom? Your health all right? Yeah, boy, people in New York are so friendly. Man, some of these guys, they look healthy. I don't get it. They're just bums. You know what I mean? Very idea. They want me to just give them the hard-earned money my folks send to me every week. You leech, get a job, man. My dad works 8 hours a day for this money. Damn it, I'll get on a soapbox right on the street. I will. The nerve of these people. I mean, I had to cut the lawn every Saturday for 15 years for a quarter. This guy comes out from behind a dumpster and wants a cut of my action, you know? Where were you when I was edging? You ever have the one that flips on you, that turns psycho on you? Because I give them quarters, and sometimes I don't have any change, and I'm not going to break a 20 for a bum, okay? I've got a life. And, you know, they ever have the one that turns on you? Hey, could you help me out? Sorry, I don't have anything. Thanks for nothing, buddy. You don't know what it's like to be broke. Well, yeah, I do. That's why I work. Know exactly what it's like. You sleep on the pavement, you dig through the garbage for food, and you bum money from strangers. Am I right? That is what I do. See ya. I feel very sorry for these guys because I don't know why they're bums. Do you know why they're bums? No one asks. When the guy's digging through the garbage, no one ever goes out, why are you digging through the garbage? They're just psychos. You know, and some of them, you got any money? You got a quarter? Hey, for the same quarter, I can get that bum to squeegee my window. You know what I mean? I'm on a comparatively bum shop. I want the most for my bum quarter, and I want a receipt. That's how you get rid of them. Get a receipt, you know?
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6: Sorry, I have attention deficit disorder. I have it really badly, and I just noticed what's going on. Anybody else have the ADD? Yeah, that's the only disorder people are ever proud of. You never see people going, diabetes, woo! Nobody's ever going, Down syndrome. I had a woman yell at me the other night because I called a heckler a retard. She goes, you know what? I loved your jokes. Your show was great until you called that heckler a retard. She goes, it ruined the show. She goes, in fact, it made me cry because my son's retarded. And I felt terrible. And these are just jokes. I really felt badly and I didn't know what to say. And I'm not good in those situations. I was like, how retarded is he? Because they're all level. Does he eat with a fork or a straw? This is true. I played in a celebrity golf tournament last summer, and I was playing with these three guys who were really pissed off because I was their celebrity. And still look at me going, why is Clay Aiken doing stand-up? So I'm playing in this celebrity golf tournament, and I'm playing, and I'm on the fourth hole. I swear to God, this is a true story. Playing with these three, like, big dudes, and all of a sudden, they're mad at me. They're like, you're not even funny. And true story, a midget goes running across the golf course. Yeah, see, I thought it was funny that day, too. So I started pointing and laughing. I'm like, look at the midget. There's a midget. Guy I'm playing with goes, that's my dad. Yeah, I don't know what you're supposed to do in that situation. And if you ever are, which you probably won't be, you're probably a lot smarter than me, but if you ever are in that situation, don't do what I did. I looked right at him and I go, he's a cute midget. Your dad is probably the most adorable little midget I've ever seen. Do you mind if I chase him and catch him?
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7: Do not drink and drive. I've been there. I know how it is. I've been there. Look at me. I've been there, okay? I know it. It gets late. You're drunk. You're thinking, what's the worst that can happen? I'll hit another drunk driver. And then we'll just high five and laugh. If you drink wine and you think you have a drinking problem, you don't. You're gay, okay? You cannot go to rehab with a wine problem. No one wants to hear your stories about going to the Pottery Barn or sailing, antiquing. Even the guy who drinks Zima, you're his bitch. You can't even blame drunk talk on wine. Where are the whores at? Sorry, that's not me. That's the Beaujolais. Look at this year. It's a saucy year. I used to drink a lot of Jägermeister. Mm-hmm. Yeah, I know. You guys do too. Jägermeister is for children. It is. It's too sweet. I'm serious. I give it out on Halloween. That's what I do. Here's a shot. Go home, find your dad's gun. Be somebody, all right? Jäger is fun, yet disappointing. It's kind of like running downstairs on Christmas morning and realizing you're Jewish. It kind of sucks. Where is everybody? Oh, I remember. Now, there's no commercials for Jägermeister. There's none. I've never seen one. Have you? No, I have. Right? There should be some, right? So you know what you're getting into. But there aren't any. But I thought of some. Do you guys want to hear it? Do you or don't you? You do? Okay. Commercials for Jägermeister. A guy comes out of a hedge. He's covered in mud and blood. He's holding one high heel shoe. Did I just eat a stripper? Jäger. There you go. Okay. To the point. Direct. How about another one? Can you do another one? I think you can. A little girl is sitting on the swing, not swinging. A tear rolls down her cheek. Where's daddy? Jäger. There you go.
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0: Todd Barry.
8: People think being on Twitter stupid actually accomplished something with it recently. I did. I was at a different airport, Kansas City Airport, looking for a place to eat. Couldn't find one. Kept walking. Couldn't find one. Finally found this terrible place to eat. So I went on Twitter and wrote a new slogan for Kansas City Airport. Walk a mile and enjoy one of our two food options. Reasonably funny. A few hours later, I get a response from the official Kansas City Airport Twitter account. And it was kind of sad. They were like, due to our design, we actually do have limited food choices. But here's a link to a map of all of our restaurants. Some guy writes back to them, that link doesn't work on cell phones. They write back, thank you, we just fixed that. So if you're ever at the Kansas City Airport, looking for a place to eat, can't find one, have the weird impulse to get your cell phone out to see if there's a map of all of their restaurants that you could link to. If you're able to access that map, you're welcome. Yeah. Facebook friends? You don't do Facebook. Hey, normally I'd make funny for that, but you've been so nice. I don't do Facebook. I'm sophisticated. I do Twitter. Just destroyed you.
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15: I was on a plane once, like about a month ago, and they had high-speed wireless internet on the plane. And they had never done that before. They explained to us that we were like one of the first aircraft. And I opened up my laptop, and I'm online. I'm looking at YouTube while we're flying. And then it broke down. And the woman says, "I'm sorry, but we have to fix the internet so it's down for the rest of the flight." The guy next to me goes, "This thing sucks." I'm like, dude, how does the world owe you something you didn't even know existed 30 seconds ago? People on planes are the worst. People on planes, they complain. They get off the plane, they come to your house, and they tell you about their whole flight experience. And they make it sound like it was a cattle car in Poland in the 40s. They just make it, "That was the worst day of my life. I had to sit on the runway for 40 minutes. That's a story in this country. That's a hardship. That you had to sit on the runway. People will listen to that story. They'll stop doing the dishes and turn around and go, "Oh my God, really? For 40 minutes? That's awful. You should sue them. I had to sit on the runway for 40 minutes. Oh my God, really? What happened then? Did you fly through the air like a bird? Incredibly? Did you soar into the clouds impossibly? Did you partake in the miracle of human flight and then land softly on giant tires that you couldn't even conceive how they put air in them? How dare you? Bitching about flying. I had to pay for my sandwich." You're flying! You're sitting in a chair in the sky. You're like a Greek myth right now. But it doesn't go back very far, and I'm sort of squishing my knees. If you could go back in time to Orville Wright and go, "Hey, dude, I had to sit on the runway for 40 minutes. And he'd be like, "Oh, well, let's not even bother then. Hey, Wendell, shut it down. They make you wait for a bit. That hardly seems worth it." "There's always delays." That's what everybody complains about. "There's always delays when I fly." Really? Delays. "It's too slow. Air travel's too slow. New York to California in 6 hours. That used to take 30 years to do that. And a bunch of you would die on the way there. You get shot in the neck with an arrow and you go, and fall down. And the other passengers would just bury you and put a stick there with your hat on it and keep walking. And all the old people would die. You'd be a whole different group of people by the time you got to California. Now you watch an Adam Sandler movie and you're there.

0: Everyone knows it, nobody says it, because they're pregnant. Evan, son of a gun. You think you're so deep now, you give me the creeps now that you're pregnant. I can't count all the ways how you speak in cliches now.
1: So, do you want a boy or a girl?
2: Oh, it doesn't matter as long as it's healthy.
1: Really? Because I don't feel like those two things are related at all. It's not like one or the other.
2: No, as long as it's healthy.
0: I can't wait to hear someone say, don't care if it's brain dead, don't care if it's limbless, if it has a penis. Because pregnant women are smug. Everyone knows it, nobody says it, because they're pregnant. This end world you're enjoying makes you really annoying.
1: So, is it a boy or a girl?
2: Oh, we know, but we're not telling.
1: What are you going to name it?
2: Oh, we know, but we're not telling.
1: Who's the father?
2: Oh, we know, but we're not telling.
0: Bitch, I don't really care. I was being polite now, since you have no life now that you're pregnant. You say you're walking on air. You think that you're glowing, but you had been hoeing, and now you're pregnant. You're just giving birth now. You're not Mother Earth now.
1: Yeah, I have a lot going on. I got my degree, I moved, I wrote a novel.
2: Gosh, everything just seems so trivial now that I'm pregnant.
1: I also built a nuclear fusion reactor.
2: You know, I can't even really remember what I did before I was pregnant. Everything just seems so meaningless.
0: Pregnant women are smug. Everyone knows it, nobody says it, because they're pregnant. Effing son of a gun. You think you're so deep now, you give me the creeps now. Now that you're pregnant.
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5: I had to play Atlantic City, New Jersey. Don't ever, ever. It's like Las Vegas, but the hookers are on a pier. Possibly the ugliest group of people ever assembled in one room at Caesars in Atlantic City. More loose perms and spandex than a Cinderella reunion concert. If you are into gold flats and stirrup pants, it is on like Donkey Kong. And oh my God. And I was there when New Jersey closed. The state of New Jersey closed like 2 years ago. If you remember this, the whole state closed. They took people off the beaches. There was a tax dispute. People out of the casino. I'm playing at the casino. Now it's empty. I didn't even know you could do that. I thought the mafia had a deal with God. And it stayed open 24 hours no matter what. We could be bombed into submission and glowing pools of alkali and roaches ruling the country. And they would still be open at Caesars in Atlantic City so that fat people from New Jersey could lose their child's orthodonture money in a timely manner. The place is closed, there's guards, tape up in front of the machines. Depressing doesn't begin to describe it. It was like H.P. Lovecraft's Cthulhu was like a trip to Knott's Berry Farm with the Make-A-Wish Foundation. That's how depressing it was. It was like a baby's casket emporium having a sale. It was just nasty. It was like a tune played on a human bone-made banjo. Just awful. So we go in and we're going to do improv, and the place is closed, and they open up the theater, and the entertainment director comes in, Guido McMafia, and goes, hey, don't mention that the casino's closed. I'm like, seriously? Don't mention the casino's closed. No one noticed when they walked through the cattle skulls and the abject misery. No one noticed the elephant dangling from the sword of Damocles in the room. There was no portents when a chicken was born with a mirror in its head, like when Cortez invaded Mexico. There was no one noticed, right? We walk on stage and go, what happens in Vegas stays in Vegas. What happens in Atlantic City comes to a screeching halt. Not this most sensitive, and their sensibility is not that refined in New Jersey. We're doing improv, which, as you know, next to puns, the highest form of comedy. And thank you very much. My favorite comment about improv is, why not prepare something funny? Because we're lazy. You don't get to smoke that much dope when you're doing improv. You just drink as much as you like, walk on, hey, what's going on? Anyway, that wasn't funny, here's something else. So, honestly, it's like Alabama with MOOCs. People make fun of the South, but people in the South know they're weird. People in New Jersey think they're normal, and they really do. They wear backward baseball hats and think they're normal. And people in North Carolina know they're fat goobers. They're proud of it.
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6: I'm married, been married for 18 years. I feel sorry for my wife sometimes, you know, because she's been working on me for 18 years, and this is how far she's gotten. Ta-da! Marriage has turned me into a wuss. It's like a one-way ticket on the Wuss Express. If you take this woman to be your lawfully wedded wife, all aboard, wuss, wuss. Shh, wuss, wuss, wuss, wuss, wuss, wuss, wuss, wuss, wuss, wuss, wuss, wuss, wuss, wuss, wuss, wuss. If you look out to your right, you'll see a man apologizing for something he didn't even do. Like a reflex, you know? Sometimes I'm alone in the room, it just pops out. Sorry! Sorry, sorry, sorry, sorry. She's off in the kitchen. For what? Just in general. Whoosh, whoosh. Since I didn't do anything, can I build up a credit? I wish. I need a credit to get out of shopping. I have no business in that store. My entire job, hold the purse, hold the jacket, look like a dork. Whoosh, whoosh. It's not so bad when I'm with her. You ever lose her and still have the stuff? Honey. It's not funny. We have a lost husband on aisle 3. He wants his mommy. I can't shop with her. I turn to a 7-year-old. My knees get weak. Honey, can we go? He said it was just gonna be one thing. Come on. I wanna go home. Then she starts treating me like a kid. You're just tired. I'm not tired. You want a timeout? No. She actually told me once to stay near the cart. Right in front of somebody, too. And I did. Thank God he was married. I could tell he looked at me like, hey, you're not to explain nothing, man. You better stay down. She still looks pissed.
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7: Yeah, I get to see that music stuff, man. That's like R&B, kind of. I don't like it too much. You know, it's so easy to sing. The only thing I have to do is sing like this. Ah, ha, ha. That's all you got to do. Hey, baby. Ah, ha, ha. Or you got to say smooth, soft, and silky. One of those three words. They put it in all their songs. Girl. Yeah. You smooth. And soft.
8: Ah, ha, ha.
7: And silky. Next week, I'm going to put in up for Brooks and Dunn. You ever heard of them? Country music sucks big time. That's all I got to say.
9: It sucks. I'm doing it for the money. It's really.
10: No way. Goo goo gaga.
7: It's all they sing about is pancakes and sausage.
11: And they get rocking. Eat your pancakes and sausage. Dun, dun, dun, dun, dun, dun, dun.
7: Books and done, I mean. Who's the lead singer? The skinny guy thinks he's really sexy. I got him.
11: Skinny girl, I'm sexy. Rub my leg.
7: I got TNN, the country channel on cable. You ever seen that? It's like the country channel. It's like the American Bandstand, but it's all country. Yeah, country. Yeah. So, I mean, the people on the show are really big and chunky, and they got little tiny legs and boots.
12: 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You stick around. We got Jimmy Dean Sausage sponsored by her. 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
13: I went to Africa. I went to the motherland, find my roots. And you go into the jungle like in the country, man. I'm telling you, it's something like to drive around and see all the animals in person. Cause it ain't like at the zoo. Right? Because we go to the zoo. We all go to the zoo for the lions, right? Because you see the lion can't get out. Hey, lion. But when you see a pride of lions, about 20 of them hanging out, they have a different attitude, like the lion in the bush. I'm like, yeah, get your ass out the car. Bring the camera, too. Because we're going to eat all that. I saw, like, the lioness, the women do the hunting, right? I saw the lioness, three of them hunt down a Cape buffalo. Now, the Cape buffalo is the baddest mother on four legs, except for these bitches chasing it. And the lioness, they be signaling each other, man, and you know they can't talk. And them mother ease around like that. And one of the buffalo saw the lioness and tipped away from the rest of her. And tipped right into these other two bitches right there. And went to turn back, and they was on his ass and broke everything. Didn't have time to y'all help. Is this, huh? And you know in the movies how you see the buzzards circling overhead? These mothers drove up in a truck. Jump down, keep the motor running. We won't be long. I saw two cheetah, man. They went after some gazelle. Two cheetah, I mean, these are some fast, man. It seemed like they were talking to each other because they was in the bush and the gazelles were over there and the cheetah said, you want to go get these, man? Saying, oh, man, they're too close. Wait till they get another 100 yards. So how's the wife and family? Yeah, everything all right? Yeah, well, tour season gonna open up. Might be able to get us something this year. Got an arm last year. Yeah, they far enough now. You ready? And the gazelle heard the mother said, ah! And the other gazelle said, run! I can't move! Tough! And one of the gazelles put a move on the cheetah, made him mad too. And the cheetah couldn't stop fast, so he fell over 800 times. I got up, I'm gonna get you, mother. Yeah, you got away. This time I'm gonna remember your ass, though. Make me look bad in front of my friend.
14: What happens if you spill carpet cleaner? 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Suicide. The Great Barrier Reef is all very well, but it doesn't seem to be keeping the Australians in. Consider the positive. You're never alone with schizophrenia. Sometimes at self-service restaurants or buffets, I tip myself. Bad enough if a spider lays its eggs underneath your skin and they hatch out. Worse if it's a goose. When someone says, I hear voices, I always think, that'll be your ears. I was thinking, what is it that separates us from the animals? Fences.
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17: Hang on just a second. This is so aggravating, but here, listen to this. Do you know why that's doing that? I set that alarm to remind myself that I enjoy pinball. And that it is out there. If you look, you know, if you know where to look, you can go and play it. Like as an adult, you can just go and play pinball. Sometimes you can have a drink, a cocktail. Step out back and smoke some weed. I'm going to do a meet and greet after the show, like I do after most of my shows. I really like saying hi to everybody that came out and spent money to see the show. And I will also sign things for you, whatever you want. I get a lot of implements and instruments that people would like me to sign, and I'm always happy to do that. I'll sign a bong. I'm not above that. Probably not a good idea for it to be like packed at the time. Or maybe that's a great idea. I'll sign it while I take a hit. But I will also sign breasts. Ladies. Breasts. There's always some joker, some dude that walks up after I say that. You gotta sign it. You said you wanted to. You said you would. I'm a fan. One guy came up to me and did that in Kansas City. I signed it. It made me uncomfortable. Even though I was using a pen, it just felt like I was just touching his flesh. And then 1 year later, when I played that club again, that dude came up to me and showed me that he had turned it into a permanent tattoo. Yeah, there's a man out there with Doug Benson autographed. Please don't do that to me again, you guys. If I wasn't such a heavy weed smoker, I would have nightmares about that.
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16: I was in the hotel today watching TV. I was watching this one show where they starve these animals and make them fight each other. It's called America's Next Top Model. I like a lot of horrible music. I get it stuck in my head. Like a song, I kissed a girl and I liked it. You know, because it's like two girls making out, that's hot. Like if these girls started going at it, we'd all be stoked, you know? But that song wouldn't work for dudes. You wouldn't want to hear, I kissed a dude and it was yummy. You know? I had to fly here. I hate flying. Flying sucks. You gotta think of your shoes because of the shoe bomber. And you can't have liquids because of the liquid bomber. It's like, why can't there be a bra bomber, you know? Or a female panty bomber. I'd work at the airport. I'd be like, excuse me, miss, you take your panties? put them back on. Woo! You get on the plane, every pilot wants to be a comedian. Hello, this is your Captain Bob speaking. We are flying to Oklahoma City. What does this button do? I'm like, really? Jokes right now? The only thing worse than hearing that will be hearing this. Hello, this is your Captain Muhammad. We're going to Allah. Maybe one day we'll have peace in the Middle East. Wouldn't that be great if we could have, like, Mardi Gras there? Wouldn't that be amazing? Yeah. Like, that'd be awesome. Like, hey, babe, I'll give you some beads if you show me your nose. Both nostrils. Come on. Bunch of girls running around flashing. I think we need reality shows in the Middle East. It'll calm these people down, you know? They'll have like Pimp My Camel or Last Comic Living, Meal or No Meal, So You Think You Could Explode.
18: George Carlin.
19: So anyway, about 80 years after the Constitution is ratified, 80 years later, the slaves are freed. Not so you'd really notice it, of course. Just sort of on paper. And that was, of course, during the Civil War. Now, there's another phrase I dearly love. That is a true oxymoron, if I've ever heard one. Civil War. Do you think any country could really have a civil war? Say, pardon me. I'm awfully sorry. Now, of course, the Civil War has been over for about 120 years, but not so you'd really notice it. Because we still have these people called Civil War buffs. People who thought it was a really keen war. And they study the battles carefully, and they try to improve on the strategies and the tactics to increase the body count in case we have to go through it again sometime. In fact, some of these people actually get dressed up in uniform once a year and go out and refight these battles. You know what I say? Use live ammunition, would you please? You might just raise the intelligence level of the American gene pool. But what do you expect? Hey, come on, this is a warlike country. We come from that Northern European, basically the Northern European genes, the blue eyes, Boy, everybody in the world learned real quick, didn't they? When those blue eyes sail out of the north, you better nail everything down. And it's a warlike country. Come on. I mean, forget foreign policy. Even the domestic rhetoric is warlike. Everything about our domestic policy invokes the thought of war. We don't like something in this country, we declare war on it. The war on poverty, the war on drugs, the war on crime, the war on AIDS, the war on cancer. We got the only national anthem that mentions rockets and bombs in the damn thing. You know what I mean? All right.
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18: Oh, God. It's embarrassing the way we met. We met on ecstasy. Sorry. Let's forget that. It just, like, felt right. And he's Catholic, so he feels really guilty right after sex. You know, so I pretend like I feel guilty, too. I'm like, ugh, I feel so bad. Maybe you should go home. I'm like, bye. So I don't know why he thinks I want a spoon all night. Like, we don't want to be held all night. You guys sweat and you smell. Things pop up nobody was interested in, you know? I like sleeping by myself. Like a swastika, I'm like... I fell off a building, you know? He's all...

0: but I didn't need to be weeping while I did it. That's very bad for your hard disk. If the tears fall into the under the keyboard, you can wipe out your entire Bang Bus cache. It was just mean for mean's sake. And if you don't think that kind of cruelty, that kind of just random cruelty, is somehow tangentially connected to the reasons that people die of genocide in this world, you are wrong. That's how it happens. That's how Hitler got started. I'm serious. He came to one of my comedy shows. He screamed out, "Kill the Jews!" and then looked around to see if anybody said anything. Nobody did, so he's like, "Let's definitely do this." And that's how World War II began. That's history. Then I thought a little bit more about it. I thought, okay, maybe the guy deserves to die, but I don't want to be responsible for his death. You can't undo a Jew hex. It's very powerful magic. That's why Aslan had to die, if you're familiar with the Chronicles of Narnia. Nerd, nerd, nerd, nerd, nerd, nerd, nerd, nerd.
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9: I know you live in a strange country. You should realize that. You should know that about yourselves. You're good people. You're friendly people, but you have an edge. Particularly Midwest as well. You're a strange bunch of people. Because honestly, even compared to America, you are some of the friendliest people you could ever hope to meet. Until you get into a car. And then I do not know what happens to you, but something changes. You guys are just horrible. You are some of the most vicious drivers I have ever met in my life. I do not know. You just turn into monsters. I've driven once in the Midwest and once only. I will never do it again. I was on a 3-lane highway and I needed to change lanes and I made the mistake of signaling. Yeah, I know now. Because anywhere else in the world, that's the procedure. I don't know if you know that. That's what those lights are for. Basically, the way it generally works is you flick those left or right, and then people around you know that you're going to try and move left or right, and they make a little bit of a space for you, and you get into that space, and then everyone carries on with their lives. Out here, it's just giving the enemy your plans. That's just giving the game away. They're in the other car going, okay, we found it. We know what they're up to. We've cracked the code. They're there with their Enigma machines rifling away. He thinks he's going to move to the left. Well, he's not. I was driving in Chicago. I got run off the road, pretty much. I was in the middle lane and I wanted to exit the highway. But there was a guy blocking me because he was in the inside lane. So I signaled right and I sped up a little bit to get in front of him. And he sped up. And then, so I slowed down a bit to go behind him and he slowed down. And at first I thought it was just like the thing when you're coming the opposite way from someone in a corridor and you both go right and then you both go left and you eventually get past each other and you have to go, eh. I thought that was what was going on, but that wouldn't explain why when he did finally exit the road and stop me from being able to, he'd then give me the finger. I think that's what happened out here. There was just one guy originally, he was driving like a dick, and he just set everyone else off in a chain reaction.
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10: Tom Papa.
11: This is a pretty amazing time to be here. It's probably the greatest time to be on this planet. It really is. We are very lucky people. But we don't always feel that way. We always feel freaked out all the time because we're the first generation of people who's had to watch news 24 hours a day. No other human being has had to watch a nonstop horror show of other people's problems. It's too much. You got to turn it off. It'll make you sick. You got to treat the news like a call home to your parents. Shorter the better. Right? You call and make it short. He's like, oh, they tell you something weird your dad did with a jar of mayonnaise. And I love you. I love you. You hang up. How are they? They're good. They're good. They're doing just fine. Because it skews our thinking. This is an amazing time to be here. You know, we're the people of the 21st century. The 21st century. That's a pretty amazing thing. But we have to own it. We have to own it. We got to let the past go. We got to make some changes. No more post office. It's time to shut it down. I can send a picture of my testicles to all of Russia from my phone. Shut it down. Who's communicating like this anymore? I've got to get a message to my friend in Virginia. Get me some paper and my writing sticks. Dear Mortimer, send help immediately. How are we gonna get it there? I know, let's give it to the weirdo in the blue uniform who wanders the neighborhood and stares at the children too long. He'll know what to do with it. Shut it down. Have you been inside a post office lately? Even the people who work in the post office can't believe it's still open. It's like a haunted Scooby-Doo warehouse at this point. Everything's covered in spider webs, old machinery run by enslaved Oompa Loompas. You get to the front of the line, they look at you like you're selling something, and you just walked into their apartment. What the hell are you doing here? I want to send this to my Nana. And they go into a list of stuff they can't do for you. Well, I can't send it wrapped like that. I can't let you pay with that credit card. I can't make eye contact with you when I'm talking to you. I can't stop eating Funyuns when I'm at work. Shut it down.
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12: But I went over to Maycomb over on Crenshaw and they had a sale on nylon stockings, you know, and I want to give my old lady a few pair. I was passing by. And the women were grabbing and screaming and pushing and knocking, getting to this counter, taking these stockings off at this small price. And I tried to get close so I could get me some for my old lady, but I couldn't get near there. So I just bent my head down and rushed in like Big Daddy Lipscomb. And one lady said, why don't you act like a gentleman? I said, hell, I've been standing back there 15 minutes acting like a gentleman. I'm gonna act like a lady now. And you know, the store was going out of business over on Central. Just show you what kind of means people can use, you know, when they get ready to split. They really don't care about nothing. This store was going out of business, and they had a sign on there that said, nothing sold on credit, and damn little business sold for cash. And the guy was calling on the phone over in the Watkins, and he put his dime in and kept dialing. He couldn't get nobody. Finally, the operator came to He said, "Operator, what's the matter? Are you crazy?" She said, "I'm sorry, sir. We do not have that information." And the guy came from down south. You know, when they had the big uprising down home, a lot of people moved out here to California, like for an escape. And this guy had never seen pajamas. He met a nice girl just before Christmas. She bought him some pajamas for Christmas. And he said, "What's these?" She said, "You wear these at night." He said, "Well, I won't be able to use them because I don't go nowhere at night but to bed."
8: All comedy, all the time. I Heart Comedy.
10: I have to grow up. I have 3 kids. And yeah, yeah. Right. Like your attitude, brother. You would think that I'd be pretty open-minded with my kid. I'm very strict. My daughter's 13, still no phone. No phone. No. No. No. No. No. And I don't negotiate. Why can't? Because no. Give me a good reason. No and no. And they'll try everything with you. Well, you know, everybody in, like, America is 13 and has a phone, Dad. Well, you don't. You're special. Be different. How exciting. I'm going to be a cow like the rest of them? No. And this is, I get more grief from parents than actually, parents will come up to you like, "You know, is that true about your daughter not having a phone? 13? It's ridiculous. It's ridiculous. My child came out of the womb, gave her an iPad, right? I mean, it's socialism, pal. You got it. It's where they live. All right, let me ask you this. What happens if your daughter is dropped off at the bus stop early?" I go, "That's a great question." Then she walks 50 feet to the house. Like, where's your kid getting dropped off? Is that a dilemma in America? They're dropping us off in Iowa by accident? Like, this kid's walking around a corn store. He's like, "I can't believe it. We're stuck in Iowa again." If I only had a phone.
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13: 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Make fun of my mom, but she did the best with what she had. Man, don't scream for that. That just means she cheap as hell. Man, I know I ain't the only one. Y'all have some cheap moms? Clap if you have some cheap moms. Okay, I know I ain't the only one in here. Tammy and Todd, you guys are not clapping. Like, we have no idea what you're talking about, Negro. We have mutual funds. Telling you, SEC, that's probably because y'all grew up with all type of luxuries and stuff, right? For real. No, you say no, but I bet you your definition of a luxury is different from mine. Like, you guys probably had luxuries like milk. Right? You had milk in your cereal, right? Yeah, like what we have? Water. See, you probably had all them fancy cereals and stuff. Cereals with the famous characters on it. They had slogans and commercials and stuff. Shoot, my mom bought cereal with characters on it. Ain't nobody ever heard of. Just bootleg characters. Like, what are some of the cereal characters that y'all grew up with? Captain Crunch? Now me, I had Sergeant Soggy. This old discharge from the army. Lost one arm in Vietnam. Crunch berries falling all out of his pockets. What's some other ones? Tony the Tiger? Shoot, I had Tyrone the Tiger. And you know, Tony the Tiger was real enthusiastic about his job. He was happy to go to work at the Frosted Flakes commercial, right? He come out there and be like, they're great. Tyrone's like, they aye. Gurniger. Rather have me some grits.
14: Maria Bamford.
15: So sometimes I get kind of a bad attitude about work. You know, I forget why I started temping in the first place, which was to make a difference. And I think it's okay to lie to get out of work as long as you whisper the part that makes it true right after. Yeah, I can't come into work today. I'm really sick of having a job. There's no way I could have gotten that project done. I was super busy surfing the internet for this guy from my kindergarten class who made binoculars out of 2 toilet paper rolls, and it turns out he's living in Tucson and has 2 kids, but he's divorced, so it might work out. I gotta leave early on Friday. I got a doctor's appointment with a picture of margaritas and my primary physician, Dr. Feelgood. Yeah. Yeah, whenever you start a new job, they always say it's going to be different, especially with secretarial work. They always say it's going to be different wherever company. They always say, we do things a little differently around here. It's a little crazy. It's a little nutty. Hang on to your hats. It's going to be a wild ride. But it never is. Can't wait till I go to work one day and it is really as different as they say it's always gonna be. I come in, they say, yeah, it's a little crazy around here. You'll be working for Anne. Anne's the VP. She's kind of a witch. Seriously, she put a Lipton cup of noodle soup in a cauldron, cast a spell over the office supplies. Now the staple removers all have these big googly eyes and will not shut up. Anywho, just ignore Dan. He's always in the employee kitchen nude. Asking everyone using the microwave to do shots of non-dairy creamer off his dingle dangle. He's funny. He has a good sense of humor. Lunches from 12 to 1, but there is a wrinkle in time. So just try to get back any time before the quickening. Here are your flippers, your barbecue tongs. Call me if you have any questions.
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10: It's not easy growing up a big guy. Like, I never learned to swim because I was never 30 minutes past a meal. Everybody has advice for you when you're fat, too. Like, I had a buddy of mine tell me, he goes, you should never wear striped shirts because they make you look fat. And I was like, no. Fried chicken and 6 beers a day make me look fat. The shirt is actually protecting the rest of you from having to look directly at the fat. I did a show recently at Howard University in D.C., which if you don't know, it's a historically black college. I checked, they don't have any in Minnesota. Apparently you need to have black people to have a black college. I don't make the rules. But my buddy who knows that joke was like, you should change that joke from fried chicken to pizza because fried chicken is racist. And I was like, no, fried chicken is delicious. You are racist. I dated a girl recently who was a chubby chaser. That's right. Doesn't make any sense. Whoever named that went with alliteration over accuracy. Chubby chaser? You can find me on the couch. The only way there's going to be chasing involves me chasing a family-sized bag of Doritos with a liter of Mountain Dew. Take down the roadblocks, ladies. And she was a chubby chaser in America, too. Could you have picked a better situation for yourself? If I disappoint you, just wait. There'll come another one a-wheezing around the corner. You couldn't do any better if you had a midget fetish in Oz. But she had a real, like, fetish, though. We'd be walking down the street, she'd be like, there's a big, beautiful woman, or there's a big, handsome man, and I'd be like, I just see a fat person. Oh, I'm not saying that fat people can't be beautiful. I'm just saying it's unlikely. What with all the fat? We went to a comedy show. She got pissed at me because there's a skinny guy doing fat jokes. She got mad at me because, as she put it, I wasn't sticking up for other fat people. Which I don't understand because I wasn't born fat. I'm not of fat heritage. I'm Irish. Fat is not a lifestyle choice either. At no point in my entire life did I think, hey, you know what would be great is if every time I bent down to tie my shoes, I had an asthma attack. But she expected me to have some kind of like fat pride or something. She got me thinking, have I sold out my fat brothers and sisters? Am I a fat Uncle Tom? Like, gee, I sure do appreciate you skinny folk letting me use your exercise equipment. I say it's mighty nice of you all to still only charge me for one seat on the aeroplane. Shall I eat some cake for you, boss man? I sure do love cake, boss man.
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14: Ricky Gervais.
16: Everyone is entitled to their opinion. You never see that as much when you're famous. Everyone tells you their opinion. You don't ask, but they tell you anyway. And 99% of the time, it's all good. But a few weeks ago, I was writing with Steve Merchant, and we had a break for lunch. We went to a sandwich shop just in central London. I got my sandwich. I was waiting outside the shop. Steve was still inside, haggling. Oh, Jesus. And I was pretending to be busy on the phone, texting and that, and people were walking past. And it was fine. They were just going, oh, it's bloke from the office. Oh, yeah. Going, oh, look, it's what's his name? Oh, yeah. You having a laugh? Except one bloke who went like this. I was going, mate, this isn't the telly. I can see you as well. And he decided to come over. But he wanted to let me know that he wasn't impressed with me just because I was off the telly. So he overcompensated. So he went from Mr. Magoo to this. But he said one nice thing, that's life. And I don't know him, so I had no comeback. I said, oh, I like your shoes. I've never asked for an autograph. I remember when I worked at the Students' Union, we got a royal visit from Princess Anne. And I knew what would happen, and I was totally right. Because I was one of the managers, I had to do the meet and greet with about six others. And she came in and she went, what's your name? Ricky Gervais. What do you do? I'm the entertainment manager. I'm good. What's your name? David. What do you do? I'm the bars manager. Oh, good. And down the line and out. And yet, on the day, all the women in the office were going, oh, my God, you're going to meet the princess. Oh, my God, what are you doing? Oh, God, what's going to happen? What's the best they thought could happen? In that scenario, she's going to come in and go, what's your name? Ricky Gervais. What do you do? I'm the entertainment manager. Wow, this has been brilliant. Do you want a castle? I thought, do you want...
8: I Heart Comedy. Funny lives here.
14: John Mulaney.
17: I love coming out to clubs and bars on the weekends because nowadays, like, every bar will bust out some crazy drink special, you know? You'll see them advertised. And honestly, most of them are okay, the ones around. They'll be like, bucket of beers or ladies drink free. But then sometimes I'll hear about a drink special that sounds like borderline dangerous. Like, my friend will call me up and be like, man, we gotta go to O'Halligan's tonight. It is nickel shot night. Yeah, I'm pretty sure we'll die if we go to O'Halligan's. Nickel shot night should be illegal. You know what I used to do, San Francisco? I used to black out drinking every night of the week. That's absolutely true. I used to do that every night. For those of you that don't know what that is, blacking out is when you drink so much that your brain goes to sleep, but your body gets all Eye of the Tiger and soldiers on. I used to do this every night of the week. I'm not proud of that fact, by the way. I'm not proud that I blacked out every night. I'm not proud that I saw the movie The Notebook in the theater. But it happened. I can't change the past. It was a matinee, too. It's pathetic. I'll tell you about blacking out. It was always weird when I would go out for the night with, like, some money and then black out and wake up with no money. It was even weirder, though, when I would go out for the night with some money, black out, and wake up with more money. Because that means that I earned money. That means that I traded goods and or services, which is scary, but sometimes I'd almost be proud of it, you know? I'd be like, wow, I turned $20 into $100. I am a financial wizard. Like, I would like to give people money advice now, but I don't know how that would go, you know? They would just be like, John, we're looking to get rich quick. I'd be like, well, have you tried mixing daiquiris with Ambien? They're like, does that work? I'm like, it didn't not work.
8: Continuous stand-up. This is iHeart Comedy.
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33: If you don't have a reefer and you're from a little town, you always got one thing you can look forward to every year. And you know it's coming. That's when the fair comes to town. Oh, God. I love a fair. Hey, you see people at a fair you don't see anywhere else ever. Anytime else ever. It's like they've been hiding all year. At a good fair, the animals are watching the people walk around. What in the hell is that? What is he? How did he get on two legs like that? You don't have to pay for the sideshows, man. Forget the animals. Half the people walking around in there could charge you a dollar. Hey, look at me. Look at my hump. That's a dollar. You see some weird people in there, some odd-looking people. Hey, I saw this one lady. She had the biggest, roundest, lumpiest, most whitest, glorious ass I have ever seen in my life. It was glorious. It was one big ass with seven or eight other asses stacked up on top of that ass. She's like an ass collector. Just walking around like this, man. Stealing other people's asses. Come here, I'll tell you something. That's my ass now. Just walking around wearing spandex too, man. I know. Sexy. I do not understand fair fashion. I don't, like, how do people decide what they're going to wear the day of the fair? It's like they wake up that morning and go, huh? We're going to the fair. I'm gonna wear these terry cloth sweatpants. You don't have to wear underwear with these. Not me, man. I'm gonna bounce down that midway like an epileptic holding a garden hose. You've all seen that guy. I know you have. No underwear, sweatpants. His thing's just bouncing around like a tachometer hurricane. little kids are stopping to stare. Mama, he's got a dog in his pants. Don't look at that. Might be a trouser schnauzer.
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10: I've had a really fun year this year. I had a really fun New Year's, but it was also one of the most embarrassing, humiliating, terrifying moments of my recent life. I went to a Jay-Z concert in Las Vegas for New Year's, which was, is a lot of fun. And after the show, they had an after party for everyone that went to the concert, and it was a lot of fun. Everyone's hanging out. Then at one point, Jay-Z came out behind the DJ booth and was rapping along with all his songs, and everyone was going crazy and having a good time. And Jay-Z brought the music down and he started talking to the crowd. And he was like, hey, everybody, just wanted to wish everybody a happy New Year. It's a really special night tonight. We got a lot of great people in the building tonight. We got me, Jay-Z, in the building. We got Beyonce in the building. We got Rihanna in the building. And I looked at my friend Al and I was like, we got Aziz in the building. And then Jay-Z goes, we got Aziz in the building. And I was like, I'm in the building. I had no idea I was in the building. I've never been a part of building announcements before. No one's ever excited about me being in a building. It's never like, Aziz is in the building. It's always like, Aziz is in the building? Let's go to another building. This building's got really low standards. So he said that, and I was like, oh, that was nice of him to give me a little shout out or whatever. But that's when things got terrible. Because right after he said that, he goes, yo, Aziz, go up here and tell everybody a joke. I was like, ah, no. It's 4 a.m. on New Year's. I'm out of my head. I'm not in a condition to tell jokes. But he keeps pushing it. He's like, nah, man, come up here and tell everybody a New Year's Day joke. A New Year's Day joke? That's a really specific request. What would that even be? What did one bird say to the other bird? Wow, this year really flew by. Back to Jay-Z, everyone. But he kept pushing this, and he would not stop. And eventually, I just had to go up there, and I had to do my best to recreate what happened when I took the stage. He passes me the microphone. Hello. Okay, one time, this restaurant went to my house. That didn't happen. That's not how that one goes. I'm sleepy. Happy New Year. And I gave the mic back to Jay-Z. And the Jigga Man was not pleased. He grabbed the mic, he made this weird face. He's like, and I was like, oh no, I let him down. I gotta like think of something funny. So I thought of something funny to say, and I reached back for the mic. And he's like, no! You had your chance to be funny, and you missed it. And I was like, oh no, but I get it. Because Jay-Z is the smoothest man of all time. His life operates in a different way than mine. He can't comprehend the levels of unsmoothness that go on with me. Like, if Jay-Z slipped on a banana peel, he would just put his other foot on the banana peel and slide to wherever he was going. Man, I got here even faster than I anticipated. Ha ha! Thanks, banana peel! My life is the opposite. My life is me spilling mustard on my shirt all the time. Jay-Z is never gonna spill mustard on his shirt. Even if mustard was about to land on his shirt, someone else would coincidentally be passing him a hot dog, and the mustard would just go bump, bump, bump, bump, bump, and grab the hot dog and be like, yo, man, can I get some mustard? Ha ha! You about to take a bite of the world's greatest.
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14: So the anti-gay marriage amendment in California, Prop 8, it's awful. And I don't know if you know this, but the Mormon Church has contributed some like $22 million to support Prop 8. Now, whenever I meet anybody new, I offer them a coffee, a dance, a cigarette, and a drink. And if they say no to all of those things, I punch them in the face. And I film it all for my new reality TV show, Hate Crime. You just been hate crimed. Because you shouldn't hit people for their religion. I'm too nice for even that joke, but... I do have an idea for a TV show. It's you know that show CSI? So it's that show, but it's a CSI CSI. And it's CSI on the set of CSI. Oh my God, somebody killed an intern. We found Gary Sinise's semen on his clipboard. Someone put his skin through the Who Killed Him radar and find out what happened. I don't actually watch the show. Do they have something called the Who Killed Him radar? Is that something they have on the show? On my show, they will.
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16: I decided I was going to take my family camping. Because I remember camping as a kid, how much fun it was. Sure, it was fun, because I didn't have to set anything up, man. We get to the campground, I'm off getting poison ivy. I was happy. As the dad, I'm now the pack mule that brings it in, and the jackass that packs it out of there. But I remember as a kid how fun it was, man. And ladies, I can't speak for you because I don't know, but I know as a guy, man, my dad and I, we'd go camping, and we'd sit around the campfire, and he'd tell me those great old camping rhymes. I still remember them to this day. It's like, red sky at night, sailor's delight. Wind from the south is rain in the mouth. If the birds are upside down, you're drunk and on the ground. So I decide my family's going camping. So I go to Walmart, because Walmart's got the greatest camping section in America. I spent an hour and a half there because we didn't have any camping gear, so I had to buy everything. And you know why people camp now? Because they got cooler stuff than when we were kids. They have multiple use items now. I saw a flashlight, radio, stove. That's brilliant. If you're lost, you can jam and make a bite to eat. I saw another multiple use item. It was a hamburger flipper, flash water. We didn't have that kind of stuff. Remember what we had? That 7x15 tent said sleeps 8 comfortably. Yeah, if you're Sybil.
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17: Well, but I tell you, since I'm in show business, I'm so disappointed, you know? I mean, I thought I'd meet more girls. I mean, I heard stories, you know, nightclubs, girls, nothing. I mean, I met a girl here and there, but it didn't work out, you know. One girl I met, I took out, she was a school teacher. I figured for me, it'd be something different, you know, a school teacher. You know? I took her out, it was nothing. It was a kindergarten teacher. All night long, I heard the same thing. I said, no. And another girl I met, I took out. She was a manicurist. And she was nice as manicurist, you know. I took her to a nightclub. All night she held my hand. And while she was holding my hand, she took my other hand and put it in my drink. Then there was another girl I met. I went to a party one night. It was a rich party, you know. She was a classy girl, intellectual type. You know, the kind of girl who reads a lot. Like, if you saw a movie, she didn't see the movie, you know. She read the book. And the book was always better, you know. Oh, the book was much better. Why, in the book, they weren't even married. Those book people, you know. And this classy girl, you know, when she talked, she sounded very mature. Until she referred to her parents. Well, I feel that a feeling of independence is obtained actually by self-expression. And that's why I live alone, away from mommy and dada. Bartender.
18: Ha ha ha!
8: so hysterical. I get recognized everywhere I go now. It's so cool. I was walking in the club before, and this girl freaked out. She's like, oh, my God, I saw you on TV. I was like, oh, my God, I can have sex. Because I get happy when I'm having sex. Some guys, when they have sex, they get violent. Not me. I get very happy when I'm having sex. I'm always like, thank you very much, miss. You definitely get a free Mitch Fatel CD when we're done. What's your name, hot sexy girl I keep talking to? Sandy? And are you Sandy's husband or boyfriend?
18: Yeah.
8: Yeah? Husband?
18: Yeah.
8: Hey, dude. You seem like a very nice man. What's your name?
18: Steve.
8: Steve? You seem like a very nice man, Steve. What do you do for a living, Steve?
18: I collect unemployment.
8: You collect unemployment? Shouldn't you be out protesting right about now? You're on break. What do you do, Sandy? You don't do anything? Are you guys homeless? What's it? Do you guys live here and I'm in your house now or something? Is this a shelter? And I just... You really don't have a job either, huh? Good for you. I don't know what other questions to ask you now, Sandy.
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19: Happily married, I know that because she told me. Check in with the Admiral every morning. Come down in the kitchen, blow that Navy whistle. And I wait for my list. My list of chores, my honey-do list. They should call it the here. Don't do nothing stupid while I'm gone list. Is what they should call it. And they have to give us that list. Yeah, they have to. Because we need it. Men are no good unsupervised. We will make the wrong decision every time. Just be driving down a road, happy hour. I like to be happy for an hour. And 5 hours later, you're naked one. I hate your mother. I hate her. There, I said it. I hate her. You have to be ready to get married because when she comes in, it's here comes the judge, Jack. The woman brings order to the house. Order. They're not messing around, Jack. You put a ring on your woman's finger, that's like asking a detective to follow you for the rest of your life. Where are you going? Who are you going with? I don't know him. How long have you known him? When did he call? When did you make this plan? When did you decide you were going to go do this? When were you going to tell me? I'll tell you anything you want to know. Stop it. No more questions. Get the chief. I'll sign a confession. I did it. I killed him. You're married long enough, you start to feel like Henry Hill and Goodfellas. You see those helicopters have been following me all day. Comes home from work, I hear that noise from Law and Order. Gong, gong. I didn't even know that guy. I ate a salad. You want to take a walk? Why do they always want to take a walk? Want to take a walk? You take a walk. What? Nothing, get my shoes. Maybe we'll see a bird. Talk about that for a half hour. I'll never get back. I love when I meet single young men who don't think the game is played that way, too. They're my favorite idiots, those kids. They still got that fight in them. They're, no way, bro. I get a girl. She's going to know the rules. I see you digging a hole, son. You're digging a hole. Bright boy.
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23: When I stayed up all night playing poker with tarot cards. I got a full house and four people died. I have a telescope on the peephole on my door so I can see who's at the door for 200 miles. Who is it? Who's it gonna be when you get here? I got an answering machine for my phone now when I'm not home and someone calls me up, they hear a recording of a busy signal. I lost a buttonhole. I broke a mirror in my house. I'm supposed to get 7 years bad luck, but my lawyer thinks he can get me 5. I like to skate on the other side of the ice. I like to reminisce with people I don't know. Granted, it takes longer. I like to fill my tub up with water, then turn the shower on and act like I'm in a submarine that's been hit. I hate when my foot falls asleep during the day because that means it's gonna be up all night. When I get real, real bored, I like to drive downtown and get a great parking spot, then sit in my car and count how many people ask me if I'm leaving.
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2: And I am a moderate, man. The left drives me as much nuts as the right. You know, on the right, I'm sure that the NRA embarrasses moderate conservatives, you know? Well, assault weapons can be used as legitimate hunting rifles. What? Okay. I can buy that argument. You can also use a chainsaw to cut butter. If you think about it, a hand grenade will signal the end of recess. But then on the left, and, you know, embarrassing the liberal moderate liberals, you got PETA, the people for the ethical treatment of animals. Don't eat fish. Fish have feelings, too. What feelings do fish have? Ow, cold, wet. That's it. They already renamed Washington's National Airport after Reagan. The guy who fired all the air traffic controllers in the country at once gets our capital's airport named after. You can't make this stuff up. You can't. It's like renaming an organ donor bank after Hannibal Lecter. You can't make stuff up. Go ahead, try the Michael Jackson Daycare Center. Nope. Mattel's Al Gore action figure set. The George W. Bush Mensa application. Democratic Leadership Council. Stephen Hawking super secret scuba tips. ABBA's greatest hits. I got more O's on that than I did Stephen Hawking. Larry King Live. The Keanu Reeves Summer Shakespeare Camp.
3: Yorick. Dude. Whoa.
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4: 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Hot Pockets! There's the lean pocket. I don't even want to know what's in there. Imagine the directions. Take out of box, place directly in toilet. Flush pocket. Recently, they introduced the breakfast hot pocket. Finally. I can't think of a better way to start the day. You're about to call in sick. Hot pocket. How you can have a Hot Pocket for breakfast, a Hot Pocket for lunch, and be dead by dinner.
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4: Do love that jingle. You think they worked hard on that song?

0: time. And to say that I'm a cougar implies that he is prey. To say that, oh, that makes him sound like a wounded fawn, like some little idiot sitting there like, oh, not the wiener! Isn't it like that? Cradle robber. See, they call women names. If you're going to call me a name because I'm with a younger man, call me what I am, sore. There'll be nothing left of you but a hair gel and a fake Rolex. Do not. In a fetal position crying for your mother. I love my life now. We have fun. Do you have a girlfriend, sir? You do. Is she older than you? 31, and you're what, 15, 17? It works out perfectly. You're just here to let your fluids build back up.
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2: Sklar Brothers.
3: My daughter, who's almost six, I feel like she understands that we do comedy. She gets it. She gets it. And so at night, sometimes when she can't fall asleep, she'll have me come in and write jokes with her to get her to go to sleep, which I don't know if you've ever written a joke for a 5.5, 6-year-old. It can't be that edgy. Can't be that dirty. And it can't be funny. It's basically like writing for Jay Leno. It's pretty much that, you know, if you will. It is. Truth hurts, doesn't it?
4: Yeah.
3: My daughter's a lot like Zoom. My daughter is a lot like Jay Leno. I mean, she craves attention. She wears a lot of denim shirts.
4: Yes, she does.
3: She loves crazy cars.
4: Yeah.
3: And my daughter, like Jay Leno, has no business hosting The Tonight Show.
4: So yeah, but that's... Anyway.
3: What?
4: That's more her fault. She can't do an opening monologue, all right?
3: Yeah, no. So Jay gets mad at me when I write jokes with
4: my
3: daughter.
4: I get angry at Randy because, well, I'll be honest with you guys, we only have so much creative joke-writing juice in our tank every day. And I'm mad that he's using some of that creative juice to write jokes that we'll never be able to do on the stage.
3: So I said, let's do something about it, right? Lift up the curtain on the wizard. Randy's going to tell you a joke that he wrote with his daughter, and then I will try and doctor it up so it's appropriate for a stand-up stage. Here's a joke my daughter and I wrote together. Why was the bagel standing outside of his house crying?
4: Why was the bagel standing outside of his house crying?
3: Because someone had changed all his locks. Good for Leno, right?
4: Right, yeah.
3: There we go. All right, I think I got it. Why was the bagel standing outside of his house crying?
4: Why was the bagel standing outside of his house crying?
3: Because he is a Jew.
4: How do we know he's a Jew?
3: Because he's empty inside.
4: He's a bagel.
3: My daughter's got to learn about her heritage.
4: Yeah,
3: sometime,
4: she really should. You should.
3: Why not now? Why not here?
4: Tell her that joke from now on.
3: Here's the other joke I wrote with her. What do you call a quilt that no one wants to sleep on?
4: What do you call a quilt that no one wants to sleep on?
3: A quont.
4: Not a bad joke, right?
3: Hey, that kills at preschool.
4: It
3: you
4: does,
3: should know that.
4: Right?
3: Milk through the nose on everybody. All right, I got it. I got the better one. What do you call a quilt that's been slept on 20,000 times?
4: What?
3: Quilt Chamberlain.
4: Boom!
3: Nice. Also would have accepted the AIDS quilt.
4: There you go.
3: That
4: okay.
3: is awesome. Guys, TiVo's not here. Relax.
4: Yeah, relax.
3: Right? Everything's cool.
5: I just got a haircut last week. Yeah, that's hilarious. That's very funny. That's the setup to the joke. That's not the actual punchline. I still get haircuts. And the barber goes like this to me. So what are we doing today? I don't know. What are the options? You got a magazine of different looks that go with this? Buzz around the ears. I'll sit here and cry. The usual. I had hair. It was nice. It was beautiful. Met a gorgeous woman, got her to marry me, hair fell out, mission accomplished. It's like a booster rocket. Once you get through the atmosphere, it just trails off. Don't need it. I got glasses. I just got my first glasses. And $180. I walk in the front door, and first thing I notice is my wife has sprouted her first chin whisker. So that's money well spent. I never would have seen that. Let's be honest. If you're going to spend the rest of your life with the same person, do you really want your senses to stay razor sharp? No, there's a reason why your vision...

0: your hearing goes away. You want it to go away. It's like that old couple you see walking arm in arm down the street. They're going like 1 mile an hour and they're a million. You can only tell they're moving if you watch them for like a minute straight. And you think, that is so cute. No, her hip went, he's got a bad knee. This is the only way they can walk upright anymore. Just deaf, blind, trying to get across the finish line.
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27: But you can't cheat. Can't cheat. Know why? Because you're going to get caught. You gonna get caught. I don't care who you are, you 007. You gonna get caught. You are gonna get caught. And you don't wanna get caught. But I'd rather get caught stealing the government than to get caught cheating on a woman. Cause I got caught out there about 5 years ago. I remember like it was yesterday. A woman found 2 condoms in my pocket. But it was a pack of 3. And all I get was, where's the other condom? Where's the other condom? Where's the other condom? Where is the condom? Yo, women are just like the police. They can have all the evidence in the world, but they want the confession. I know you did it, just admit it. I know you did it, just admit it. I know you did it, I got it on film. I know you did it, just admit it. I found a blonde hair. I know you did it, just admit it. Can you be a man? Can you be a man and say that to that? Was it good? I know you did it, just admit it. And if that don't work, then women get psychological on your ass and try to trick you into confessing. Then they start going, it'll be all right if you just say you did it. It'll be all right if you just say you did it. Honey, it'll be all right if you just say you did it. You hear that 900 times, you start losing your mind. You start thinking, I guess it'll be all right if I just say I did it. Honey, I did this. All right, don't it? I can't believe you did that. I thought you said you knew. I didn't know till you told me. And time goes by, and she forgives you, but she never forgets. And you driving to grandma's house. She's like, oh, babe, I'll make a right turn right here. Did you make a right with that bitch? No, I know. From now on, no matter where we go, it's all left turns. You understand? You know what the crazy is? You cheated on your woman. She shouldn't trust you no more. But she does. Eventually, she does. But you know what happens now? Now you don't trust her. You cheated on her. Now you don't trust her. What kind of ignorant is that? You know what happened? You just gave her a get some free car. You never know when she's gonna cash it in. But yo, it might get to the point. She found out you was cheating. She wanna break up. If she wanna break up, run. You got off lucky. But you ain't gonna get that lucky. No, no, no. As soon as you get to the door, she's like, no, no. Let's work it out. You know what working out means? Payback. You know what the first part of payback is? You ain't getting over a long time. Boy, you ain't gonna get no till the Bills win the Super Bowl. And she gonna make sure you get no new either, because she getting you a beeper, a cellular phone, a car phone, gonna put on things on your ankles like a prisoner. And every time you leave the house, you gotta check in. I'm outside. I'm on the car. I'm in the car. I'm on the road. I'm at the supermarket. I bought a pack of fries. Coming home. I got some buns. I'm on my way. I ran a light. The cops are chasing me. They chasing me. They chasing me. I ran out the car. They shot me in the leg. I'm hopping. I'm almost home. I'm in the driveway. I'm right next to you. I love ya.
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0: Smoke! Well, I'm worried I might get emphysema. 20 pack years! That's what it takes to get emphysema. 20 pack years. It's a pack a day for 20 years, 2 packs a day for 10, 4 packs a day for 5. You got a lot of options here, people, all right? Chop it up however you like. Smoke some cigarettes. They're great. They taste good. They taste really good, and you look cool when you do it. You look cool. Smoke, drink, do drugs. Do them. Do drugs. And I'm not talking about pot, okay? Or mushrooms, or acid. Everybody does those. Do cocaine. Do it. Do it. You're not going to get addicted. Trust me. Just trust me. You have to trust me on this. You're not going to get addicted. Well, what if I die? Guess what? If you're gonna die from coke, happens within the first 60 minutes. Yeah, so you hit minute 61, shove that booger sugar up your nose. You got a long night ahead of you. Long night of fun. Fun. You know what coke does? It makes you feel amazing. It makes you feel amazing. It makes you wanna talk and connect to people. That's what it makes you want to do. And who cares if the conversation is nonsense? It doesn't matter. It feels good. It feels good to stay up till 7 a.m. in the kitchen of some girl's trailer in Alabama. You know, go, people just didn't get the Phantom Menace, all right? That's all I'm saying. They didn't get it.
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1: George Carlin.
4: This is about you and me. You and me, little things we all know. Little things we all know about our bodies, but we never talk about. That's what interests me. These are practically universal experiences. Nobody mentions them. Little scab on the top of your head. Did you ever have that?
5: Sure you have.
4: Little scab, top of your head. Not a big red blood scab like you get when someone at work hits you in the head with a Stilson wrench. Just a little dry spot, a little scaly spot. You find it one day by accident when you're scratching your head. You come across it as if by good luck. Mm-hmm. Whoa! A scab!
1: I love scabs. This is going to be a lot of fun. I can't wait to pick off my scab and look at it. Oh boy, oh boy. Oh boy, oh boy. Oh boy, oh boy, oh boy, oh boy. I can't wait to pick off my scab and put it down on a contrasting material such as a black velvet tablecloth in order to see it in greater relief. Oh boy, oh boy. Oh, wait, wait, wait, wait, wait, wait, wait. It's not ready to come off yet. It's immature. It's still not ripe. It's not ready for plucking. I'll save this for Thursday. Thursday will be a good day. I only have half a day of work on Thursday. I'll come home early. And then I'll watch the Montel Williams show. And then I'll pick off my scab. Oh boy, oh boy, I can't wait to pick off my scab. This is going to be a lot of fun. So you wait, and you wait, and you wait, and you wait, and you wait. And you try not to knock it off by accident with a little plastic comb you bought in the vending machine at the Easy Living Motel. And now Thursday arrives, and it's harvest time. Harvest time on your head. Now it's time to go get this little bastard, but you want to go carefully. You want to pick the scab off evenly and carefully around the perimeter of the scab so that it lifts off all in one piece. You don't want it to break into pieces. Who needs a fragmented scab? Not me. I don't need parts that badly. I'm not that sick. What you really want, what you really must have. I sense I've gone too far.
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6: I wish they would have done that on Seinfeld. They had the anti-drug Seinfeld episode for the whole family to teach you that lesson. You tune in, they're like, tonight, on a very special Seinfeld, Jerry's been doing drugs. Why do my fingers look like little people? Who are these people? What are they doing? They're talking to each other. They're probably talking about me. What are they saying? George, help me, George. I have no idea, Jerry. No idea. Somebody help me. Somebody. Shh. Hey, Jerry. You look like you've been seeing little people on your fingers. All this comedy, all these years, we thought you're making this stuff up. Well, I guess you just let the cat right out of the bag. You can't tell. Oh, I can tell. Yeah, it's written all over your face. Who wrote it on my face? Well, maybe that was the little people on your fingers. Who could have done this to me?
7: Newman.
6: Hello, Jerry. Hello, Newman. I see the roles instead of Jerry Garcia and Grateful Dead come up in stamps. You've seen them, have you seen them? I licked them. Now I'm seeing little people on my fingers. You ruined my life. You ruined everybody's life. In fact, you're the guy who dropped that thing and ruined Jurassic Park. Some of you got it. For those of you who didn't get it, see, the guy who plays Newman. That was also the guy who's in Jurassic Park, and what the comedian did was he took the Newman character and then he took the Jurassic Park character. He crossed those two characters in the middle. That's where the joke was supposed to be. Thanks, Johnny.
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8: I will do a math joke in honor of the checks going out. I hope y'all like this one. This is a math joke. Went to the psychiatrist, man, and I was like, hey, look, psychiatrist, you know, sometimes I don't feel like my full self, you know. There are times that I feel like I'm 0.1 of who I should be, you know, and other times I feel like I'm 1/10. And he was like, look, man, I know what your problem is. You're too tense. That's a Tim Nolan original. Thank you very much. Appreciate that. I was on a blind date one time, and I noticed that she had one of those breast implant operations. Yeah. She wondered how I knew, and I was like, well, you know, usually people get both of them done. That one was nice, though. It was real nice. I went to this club in Memphis. It was a rough club. It was real rough, man. I went in and this woman, she was like, hey, you want to dance? I was like, yeah. So she started shooting at my feet. And I was getting down, bro. I like to play golf, man. That's one thing I like to do. I really like playing the golf, man. It's fun, man. I suck, man. I'm pitiful. You know you suck when you're playing golf and a guy with a weed eater is giving you tips. Man. In Spanish. You know what I'm talking about, man? I suck, man. I still like to play, though. I got a friend I play with. Normally we play for money, but this one time we were both broke, so we decided to play for each other's wives. It was kind of awkward when I went home and told my wife she had to pack and why. She said, "You mean you lost me on the course?" I said, "Hell no, I won."
5: Bobcat Goldthwait.
9: I'm nice. That's the thing with me. I'm nice. Girls always say they want a nice guy. I want a nice guy. That's what I want. I just want a nice guy. It's not true. They say they want a nice guy. I said to my friend, I go, what is it? What will make me more of a bad boy? He looked right at me and goes, dude, it's simple. You know what you need? You need a motorcycle. See? I said, dude, chicks love a motorcycle. That's it? That's what I should get to make me a badass? He goes, yes. What if I fall? Damn it, that would hurt to just be scraping on gravel and then have a hot bike on my, you know, because I like to wear short shorts when I ride, so it's those hot pipes, and I'll probably land in front of a bunch of women who have to pick the bike up. Please get it off me! No. So I'll tell you what I did. I didn't get a motorcycle. I didn't need to get the motorcycle. What I did is working equally as well, if not better. I didn't get the motorcycle. I just got the helmet. That's all you need. You don't need the bike. Sometimes I take my helmet. I go into a bar. I walk in with my helmet. I do things like this. Woo! Woo! Wow. Good day to ride with my helmet on. I did it recently. I took out my helmet, and I went up to the bar. All of a sudden, this girl, she turns, and then she notices the helmet. And it's like, my helmet is my wingman. It's on. She turns towards me. She's like, oh, do you ride? And I was like this. I go, yeah. I ride. That's my helmet. It goes on my head. Then I go on the hog. And then I hit that little puppy right there. That's called the vroom vroom stick. Vroom vroom stick action. Now, she's really getting into me because of the helmet. Right? This one girl, she looks at me and she goes, so I love bikes. I really do. I really love them a lot. What kind of bike do you have? And I said, it's a Chrysler. Chrysler Seabreeze. The XXL series. It's hogtastic. She picks up my helmet and she goes, I want to go for a ride on your bike right now. Take me somewhere on your bike. She starts taking me through the crowd. I finally take her hand. I'm like, okay, let's go. We're going to go for a ride on my bike. I take her outside to the parking lot. I take her to an empty parking space. And I'm like, where's my bike? No! It was right here! This is awesome. Yes, that's my oil. I know my oil because I put cinnamon bits inside my oil to identify. That's my cinnamon oil. You know what I should have done? I should have watched the news during the day, see if a house burned down nearby. That way when she goes to give me a ride home, I could pull up in front and be like, no! This is the worst thing of my life! Please take me to your home and make love to me. It's all I have.
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10: Some voices also, by the way, I am frightful to do. There was one I've been doing recently on stage, but I'm a little concerned about doing it here for the show, for the taping. Well, yeah. You don't know why it is I'm concerned. It's legitimate, I assure you. I don't want to get my ass kicked. Sure, you laugh, you scoff. Your ass will not be kicked. No, but I recently started experimenting by doing the voice of a great action hero, British actor, Jason Statham. Right? but I'm deathly afraid of getting that phone call. Do you know who I am? Why don't I tell you, mate? I'm in a bloke that's going to tear you into little pieces. Do you know what I mean? Then I'm going to swallow those pieces. Then I'm going to make you eat those pieces before you die. Doesn't even make sense, but I don't want that call. You know?
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27: Like, I had an imaginary friend at one point. I had an imaginary friend. I used to whip his ass. I don't know who I was beating up, but they never won, boy. Shut up. You want to bleed again? Well, shut up. You say nothing. That's what I think white people and black people, that's where we differ. Because white people, when that child has an imaginary friend, they think he's special. He's imaginative. You know? He's going to be somebody. Seriously, they do. So they support it. They play. The little boy will come out. Mommy, look what Andy's doing. I give a damn who you are. Anytime a child look at you that long without blinking, get the hell out the house. He done built a bomb somewhere. But white people play. They play. Look what Andy's doing, Mommy. Well, where is he, honey? I don't see him. Is he hiding? I don't think he likes me. You don't see him because he's on your back, Mom. Oh, he's heavy. Oh, my God. Oh, I can barely hold this one, son. Look at Mommy's legs shaking. Oh, my goodness. Go get your dad to help. Is he hungry? Let's cook him brownies. Black people, it's not the same, man. It's not the same at all. Little boy come out with black people. You know, Ma! Hey, Ma! You know, black people don't even listen to their damn kids. Hey, Ma! Ma! Look what... Ma! Yeah, Ma! Look what Malcolm doing, Ma. You crazy? Look at him. Crazy, Ma. Over here telling me jokes and stuff. That boy crazy, Ma. Boy, well, where the hell is Malcolm at? Oh, he's sitting on the couch telling me jokes and stuff, Ma. He crazy? He crazy, Ma. He on my couch. Yeah, Ma, he right here. He making me laugh and everything. Spoon, come here. I don't have my glasses on. You see somebody on that damn couch? I didn't think so. What's he telling you, baby? Tell me what Malcolm said to you. You little cute soul. What do you in the damn room? You can imagine where the hell Malcolm is, but you don't know what 1+1 is. Gonna tell me what the hell to look for. Don't make no damn sense.
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18: Catholic is like having a gym membership, you know? It's like, yeah, we belong, but we never go. It's I got lost on the way here, and I hate asking people for directions because everybody's got their own way of giving directions, you know? The worst way of getting directions was asking my mom, because my mom was this mean Catholic woman who hated everyone in the neighborhood. So she would actually give you directions by telling you who she hated along the way. Well, you're going to go down to Jose's house. You know Jose. The marijuana. He got a Dewey, a DUI. Then you're gonna go down to Maria's house. You know Maria. The whore. She's having an affair. She thinks nobody knows. Everybody knows. Everybody knows. You guys ever lied so much on a resume, you're actually shocked that they gave you the job? That's awesome, right? Like, you lie so much, you want to have a talk with the company to make sure they're not messing with you, you know? Hey, psst, come here. Are you sure about this? Look at me, look at my resume. Do I look like an astronaut? And I lie, you know, when I lie, I'm not going to do that whole, hey, I type 80 words a minute. I'm like, hey, I went to the moon. And I do that because my sister is my fake boss for every fake job I've ever had. So when you're calling to check references, you're never calling a real company. You're calling my sister's house, right? And you always know it's crap because she's this 40-year-old Mexican mother of three. So every time she answers the phone, she's like, hello? Yes, is NASA? I don't know. Yes, with the shuttles and the rockets, yes. Sergio, get off the bed. What? Oh, yeah, she's the best astronaut that we've got, yeah. Yeah, she goes to the moon like 5 times a week. It's crazy. Sergio, get off the stupid bed right now. Oh, no, no, no, I'm not busy. I'm not busy. No, no, no, no. No, no, I'm in the middle of a countdown. 10, 9, 8.
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19: I was thinking, if the flying saucers land and little green people get out, what if they're in the nude and we don't know what not to look at? Or what if Mexicans get out? That'd be neat, wouldn't it? Alien aliens. I can't imagine it, though. There's no place on a flying saucer to hang a dingle ball. Don't have a hang-up about Mexicans. Listen, what do you talk about hang-up? Don't I live in the second most populous Mexican city in the world? Well, I can't ignore them. I would tell you I lived in a Mexican neighborhood if it weren't for the blacks. I'm for the minorities, especially in sports. I'm for the white guys. Now, I'll pick on our other neighbors, too, the Canadians. You look at their money, and you can tell how strange they are. They put the queen on one side of a coin. Now, you think, this is real nice. Look on the other side, they got a beaver. What the hell glory is there in first place if second place went to a beaver? Now, they talk about stuff on TV that I don't mention in a nightclub late at night. To talk about douche, I never mention that. But you don't have to be a pervert to see the sexual content in television advertising. They got this one commercial. This woman sits up in bed and she says proudly, "I'm cleaning my oven." Her hands are under the covers. You figure it out. And the product is easy off, really.
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0: Every night I gotta watch that idiot on the news doing stories about how fat kids are getting. You see that every night? Every night they're talking about kids are obese now. Not fat kids, not chubby. They're obese. Like bedridden. Like just laying there. Like I had my first heart attack when I was 4. I was riding on my big wheel. I couldn't feel my left side. I began to pass out my head. How do you get that fat that quick? I can see you're 30, 40 years old. You went to McDonald's for 20 years. You got a little gut going. But you're 5 years old. There's no excuse for that. I'm telling you, man, that's the parents' fault. You know, stop feeding him. He doesn't have any money. You know, seriously. He can't go get a job so he can go buy more food. He's got to eat whatever you give him. Just put a plate of seaweed right in front of him. Go ahead, eat it. I don't want to eat it. Good, go to bed. Post your options. I own you until you're 18. Do some jumping jacks. Some of these parents are ridiculous. They act like they have no control. They're like, well, I don't know what to do. I mean, I tried to make him eat a salad, but he didn't want to eat it. He was like, no, I want a cupcake. I said, you can't have it. But then he sat on my chest, and I couldn't breathe, and I just wanted to get up after a while. People, you need tough love at that moment. If your kid is obese and he's still asking for cake, you got to be like, you're eating carrots and celery until I can pick you up again. This is ridiculous. You got a damn hernia on your birthday. I know that seems harsh to be making fun of obese kids. I'll tell you why I'm doing it. They don't really exist. At least to the level that they're saying. They're saying it's an epidemic. You know, which means when I leave the theater tonight, I should have, like, difficulty getting to my car because of all these fat kids out there, like, Jesus Christ, they're everywhere. They're like locusts. See if you can crawl over the top of them.
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27: The hardest part about killing a unicorn is sobering up after about 3 days and trying to explain to your neighbor why you've been shooting arrows through his motorcycle. Everyone get it that's gonna get it? It's the rest of you I will never party with. I have a four-wheeler. Get that chariot out of here. Bring me a Pegasus. I'm an idiot. I am. I openly admit it. Like, God, it's bad. But it is. It's worse. And the thing is, it's just, my brain don't work no good. It don't. This rusty bucket of wiggle worms has seen better days. It has. Thank you. Like, three of you get that. The rest of you just staring at me like I huff gas. This guy, he's like, you smell like you huffed a bunch of unleaded before you walked out on stage. Well, sir, you're wrong. It was E85 because I care about the environment. But it's not all my fault. That, and I openly admit my chosen lifestyle has accentuated such born problem. But then in 97, when I graduated high school, my mother had gotten nice and drunk and informed me very nicely that she dropped me. Oh, go ahead and giggle. It's great. Yeah. And trust me, she assured me one of them was an accident, so it's cool. But the biggest problem that I noticed with probably the synapse firing and the cognitive thought and information going from here to my mouth was in 2000. In 2000, I went to a music festival. It was like a 4-day music festival. And I was there, and I was with a hairy-pitted girl in a sundress, and that, I'm sorry. My sister had taken me to a festival and dropped me off.
1: It was day two when I met Chewbacca. Chewie and I had decided to do what they call an MX rocket. Now that is when you take mushrooms and ecstasy and you mash them together like an Oreo cookie. And then you put them in your face and it makes for a weird 3 days. Now, I don't know if you remember Hypercolor, where you get your pilot's license, you need to know about the color issue before you're naked in the middle of the festival. Ground control, Major Tom, we have a color issue. We are a terrorist alert, red, orange. And then a long-haired security guard will approach you and go, what seems to be the problem, sir? And 27 minutes after that, you'll realize you're explaining this to a willow tree that just happens to be sat stage left of the main stage. So if you dare, enjoy. That was what I read about in the paper.
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6: I'd love to have children, you know? My nephew had a birthday. I was babysitting. I did some magic tricks for the kids, took his dog and twisted him into a balloon. And I said, okay, blow out the candles on the coleslaw. He said, I want to make a wish. I want to make a wish. So I grab him by the ankles and start spinning him. He goes, wish, wish, wish. Oh, I knew what he really meant. But I thought, what a good time to warn him about the dangers of homonyms. And I took him to the playground. He says, Uncle Emo, give me a push on the swings. So I push him. He says, harder. So I push him. He says, give me a real push, you wimp. So I get about 50 feet back, and I run, and I push him. He says, give me a real push, you pansy. So I backed up the Buick.
7: So, four girls alone, what's the matter? It's your mother's going crazy? It's, where are you from?
8: Brooklyn.
7: Brooklyn, New York, same thing, yeah. How old are you? You don't know. 27, your mother, and you're single? Your mother must be going out of her mind. Jewish or Gentile? Gentile, Catholic? No, then you have nothing to worry about. No, Catholic mothers have an excuse. She wants to be a nun. What can I do? You have nothing to worry about. Jewish mothers, they'd be walking around with a baggie over their faces. But Gentile is very different. So how long are you married? Oh, and no wonder you had a mink jacket. That's it. How's it working out?
8: Fine.
7: Thank God. That's it. Children? You never know. And this is who is this? Is it just a friend or engaged, married, single?
8: Engaged.
7: Almost engaged?
8: Yeah.
7: Get a ring first. Don't give me almost engaged. Almost engaged means let's go to the Hotel Dixie. You get really engaged. That's right. Yeah, exactly. Don't let them talk into anything. I'm telling you right now. The single girls on the date, who makes the conversation? The man shows up, whoopee, whoopee, whoopee. It's the girl, right? Sitting there discussing things like premarital sex, puffing away. Well, if you love somebody, why not? I'll tell you why not. Get the ring first. Because if you don't get the ring in the beginning, you'll never get it. Look what I got. 4 chips and 12 mirrors. Look what I got. Can you see this? I pass it around, but you'll drop it. I'll have 7 years bad luck. Can you see this? And when he gave it to me, he had the gall to look me in the eye and say, it's small, but it's perfect. I'm a woman. A woman doesn't want small but perfect. I want it imperfect but big. Who would know? Would you know? I wouldn't hang out with jewelers' wives. Who would know? I wanted a ring when I came on stage. You'd look at me and go, bad taste. You can't get a glove on, you know those kind? I want to wear a glove on my right hand and go stark naked with the left one through life. I went to the ring when I came on stage, you'd look at me and go, she's not that hot looking, but catch the ring. She must have something. She must be great in bed. You know what this chip tells you? So get it before anything starts. That's all I say to you.
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9: I consider myself something of a sportsman. Been scuba diving. Another great activity where your main goal is to not die. But I've also gone hang gliding, I've gone skydiving. I like things that are a little scary. I don't know, maybe that's why I do this. I read a thing that actually speaking in front of a crowd is considered the number one fear of the average person. I found that amazing. Number two was death. Number two. That means to the average person, if you have to be at a funeral, you would rather be in the casket than doing the eulogy. That's what that means. Skydiving was definitely the scariest thing I've ever done. Let me ask you this question in regards to the skydiving. What is the point of the helmet in the skydiving? I mean, can you kind of make it? You jump out of that plane, that chute doesn't open. The helmet is now wearing you for protection. Later on, the helmet's talking with the other helmets, going, it's a good thing he was there or I would have hit the ground directly. There are many things that we could point to as proof that the human being is not smart. The helmet is my personal favorite. The fact that we had to invent the helmet. Now, why did we invent the helmet? Well, because we were participating in many activities that were cracking our heads. We looked at the situation. We chose not to avoid these activities, but to just make little plastic hats so that we can continue our head-cracking lifestyles. The only thing dumber than the helmet is the helmet law, the point of which is to protect a brain that is functioning so poorly, it's not even trying to stop the cracking of the head that it's in.
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10: And I'm like the security at this event tonight. So I'm here to go over some do's and don't do it. If there's like a fire, put it out. Also, if there's like an earthquake, just be like, not today. For those of you who don't know, an earthquake is, as science is speaking, is like a platonic shift. So that's like when one part of the earth is like, oh, let's just be friends. And the other part of the earth is like, no, I bought you dinner, let's do this. All right, what I want to do right now is like a pledge between me and you and the audience and audiences and me. And so now we're going to do a pledge between me and the audience, okay? Okay, so very cool. Okay, I, the audience.
11: I, the audience,
10: do solemnly swear
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10: Even if he's not faithful to me, he's gonna be a good provider. And even if he kisses a dude, it's like a joke. Because like he can, but he can't, even though he wants to, but he doesn't, because it's part of him, but it's not. So he fights it, but he can't fight what's in his heart, and his heart is black, but it doesn't want to be black. He doesn't like black guys, but he does sometimes, even though it's weird. So that's not an issue. Amen. So as far as information goes to you from me that has happened, I would say to you also, like, I'm not only a security guard, but I do a number of other things professionally. For example, I am the author of a number of early stage pyramid schemes. I will haul away your dead pets. I'm currently a second year teaching assistant at the University of Phoenix. I'm also a record producer. So like hit me up on MySpace or whatever. You can find me under my DJ name, which is DJ Oriental Immigrant. Because like I lay down crazy tracks. So in a summarization finality of what I could be saying to you, and I will say, and it will be on my tombstone, in conclusion, remember, vodka, Jesus, revenge.
3: Eddie Murphy.
4: My mom's one of them sisters you don't hit and shit. So you can't hit sisters, period. Remember in the old days when you could beat up a woman? Remember that back in the 20s, guys just smack their wives in the movies, they psh, and they'll just go, oh. You can't do that no more. Especially a black woman. You hit a black woman, she lose her mind. And seriously, they go crazy on you. You can have a real timid sister for a girl and smack it and be like, I'm gonna kill you, mother. You don't hit me, goddamn. You don't hit me. Don't hit me. You don't put your hands in my face. My father don't put his hand in my face. You don't hit me, man. Stop. Stop, baby, hold up, stop, please. Calm down, baby, calm down. Throw you out your own house, you be so scared you get out too. But you know you scared when a woman say get out your own house and you leave. I had a girlfriend once, I smacked her and got all cool on it. And then she got cool and it scared me more and I just left. Cause I slapped and got macho and said, I didn't want to do that, baby. But you bought that on yourself. Don't make me have to do it again. She said, no, I did bring it on myself, I did. Why don't you just go to sleep? People are changing shit. Men are changing too, though. The guys do now, you couldn't, they didn't do 30 years ago. In the old days, man, you have an argument with your girl in the car, she say, let me out here. Man will say, no, we won't have any of that. And nowadays, the woman say, this dude say, get out.
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12: I'll tell you a law I'd vote for, raise the drinking age. But that's just because I'm getting old. Just playing in Canada, it's... drinking age is 18. That's unnecessary. Nobody wants to get loaded around people who have hope and their whole lives still ahead of them. No sirree. Quit drinking for New Year's, quit smoking, made it 12 days. Which is a personal best for me. Didn't want to quit drinking, just trying to quit smoking. But to quit smoking, I had to quit everything I love doing. I had to quit drinking. You can't quit smoking if you're drinking. Get 3 beers in, you're gonna die or something. Woo-hoo! Had to quit hanging around in bars so I wouldn't drink. Had to quit drinking coffee. Coffee makes you want to smoke worse than liquor does. And if you're not drinking coffee and smoking, now you're eating like a pig, and I'm already soft as rotted fruit right now, kids. I have the ass and midsection of a 52-year-old mother of 8. I can't afford to be hooning pizzas down my neck every 5 minutes when I want a cigarette.
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14: So I mentioned this in my last album. I'm just going to give you an update. I still don't want to have children. My husband doesn't either. That's why we got married. That's not the only reason, but it was like a great thing to come together on. And, you know, people always say the same thing. You'll change your mind. And I just think that's so rude. Like, I don't know my mind. Like, I don't say to someone who's pregnant, like, you'll change your mind. You know, like... I went to a store. I bought my friend the Golden Girls DVD box set. And I'm a great friend. Went to the store, 19-year-old kid. I go, do you have the Golden Girls on box set, DVD, complete series? He goes, Gilmore Girls? I go, Golden Girls. He goes, Golden Globes? Yeah. Give the Golden Globes on a box. I got a U-Haul. Let me back it up. I said,

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8: You guys, I live in Los Angeles. I'm originally from Seattle. And when I first moved to LA, it was like comedy overload because you could perform so many different places. It's such a huge town. And you keep getting asked to do shows, and I got asked to perform on the show for High Times Magazine. And some of you guys obviously, by your reaction, like four people here, know what High Times is, and if you don't, it's a publication that deals mostly with current events. You know, like what's happening with weed this week. So the night beforehand, I invited a friend of mine over to my house who smokes a ton of pot. And I got him a ton of weed, and I was like, Danny, listen, this is yours, you smoke it, and all I want to do is just follow you around for the rest of the night and keep track of what you're doing. And I'm going to go over that timeline with you guys right now. This is a timeline of my friend Danny smoking pot. 8:42 p.m., smoked pot out of a pipe. 8:52 p.m., changed his outgoing voicemail message. After 16 tries, he finally went with, "You've got Danny's phone. Leave a messages." 9:15, decided that his left leg is definitely shorter than his right leg. 9:16, measured his legs. 9:37, started a 3-course meal. First course, egg, a waffle, peanut butter, jelly sandwich. Which is pretty standard from what my research has told me. Second course, uncooked spaghetti noodle sandwich. Third course, I'm going to be honest, blew our minds. Old bag of candy canes that we did not have at the house, and he did not walk in with them. So, we're still trying to figure that out. You know, we don't... Still under investigation. 10 p.m. Went into the bathroom. 10:05 p.m., came out of the bathroom wearing nothing but my bathrobe. He asked me a question, however, I have no idea what he was saying because he was also wearing my retainer. Yeah. 10:20, smoked more pot out of a bong and then promptly changed the bong's name from Victor to Thunder Victor. 10:40, went out to his car to get a mixed CD that he really wanted me to listen to, you know? He came back 20 minutes later, very confused, without the CD. And that is when I told him that he does not have a car. 11 p.m., smoked a joint. 11:10. Secondhand smoke is affecting me right now. And then finally, like right around 11:40, right before we passed out watching Romeo and Michelle's high school reunion, we got hungry again. And we fished some cookie dough balls out of Ben and Jerry's cookie dough ice cream. We then put the cookie dough balls on a pan and attempted to bake cookies.
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9: Dana Gould.
10: When I first got married, I had to learn how to fight. Because I'm a very non-confrontational person. I don't like conflict. And my whole approach to marriage was really simple. My wife will do something that drives me insane. I won't say anything. And then, later, I'll die of cancer. But you can't do that. You've got to get in there. And the big fights are never about the big things. The big fights are never about religion or politics. It's all, you know, it's always shopping. Like, my wife is a very clever woman. When she sends me to the store, she will often include on the list several items that don't exist. Just to keep me out of the house looking just that much longer. And I end up wandering the aisles going, yeah, do you have any, maple-flavored vodka pops? I'm trying to find Sunny Harvest Lil Cobra bits. They're near the dog eggs. And then you come home and you just have that head of steam, and then it's whatever sets you off. Why did you buy cupcake mix and not buy cupcake tin liners? Because I'm not a damn cupcake expert, that's why! You know who you married. I buy my cupcakes made, okay? I'm not out there making my own cupcakes like some kind of wild animal. And you'd think that would be the fight. Let's watch House. Oh, no. See, the one thing about my wife and I, we both have to win. Every fight, no matter what, most people, they have a little disagreement. 2 hours later, it's over. They're upstairs. They've moved on. We're still in the kitchen, hanging off the cupboards like Apollo Creed in round 12.
11: Wait a minute. No, wait a minute.
10: Okay. So you're saying if you died and came back as a turtle, that I wouldn't feed you? Is that what you're saying right now? I would feed you lettuce, special pellets. I would oil your shell. Don't take my word for it. Call my friends. Call Rob right now. Ask Rob what I said I'd feed you if you died and came back as a turtle.
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12: My name is Gilda Radner, and I've had extensive experience in children's theater. I work for the Board of Education. And I was a theater major at the University of Michigan, and I've had a year of tap and ballet when I was 8. And I'm going to do a song for you, and I choreographed it myself, and I wrote it. I really want this job.

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1: Ellen DeGeneres.
2: I was in yoga the other day. I'm in full lotus position, and my chakras are all aligned, and my mind is all cleared of all chatter, and I'm looking out of my third eye and everything I'm supposed to be doing. It's amazing what comes up when you sit in that silence. Mama keeps whites bright like the sunlight. Mama's got the magic of Clorox, too. Can't stop that song. There is no silence. There's just constant noise all the time, and people are talking all the time, and even with all the talking, there's no communication. We're not, and even when we say, how are you, we don't mean how are you. We don't care. Just give us a fine or a good, a one-syllable answer and move along. Yeah? And don't even say pretty good. That's a follow-up question. Pretty good. Something happened. I don't have time to... But we learn, we're conditioned not to engage in full conversation, you know, because as soon as you start to talk to somebody, somebody's cell phone's going to go off immediately. Diddly.

0: Thank God they got rid of those obnoxious rings, huh? And we certainly don't have full conversations on cell phones, you know? Usually the reception is so bad, but it's only bad on your side. The person talking to you has no clue. They're just rambling on and on. You've got your finger jammed in your ear. You're shushing people on the street. You're ducked behind a dumpster so you can hear about your friend's new haircut. What about the bangs? Are they shorter? Are the bangs shorter? The bangs!
1: I Heart Comedy.
2: Hey, I was just on a cruise ship with one of my daughters. You know how you read about obesity in our country, 3 out of 4 people, and you're going, look around, no way! On the cruise ship. They were grazing. And then they give them a midnight buffet. I almost died. That's what you want. 25,000 calories just before you lay your head down on that pillow. You know what? The hell with the food. Why don't you take a pound of butter and just shove it up my... Hey, I'm not here to judge, but... And they walk real slow. And you know how you get in an elevator and then... Oh, here it comes. It's like... I had to get this out. And some of them don't walk anymore. They got these carts. Do they just give up? They're having like a donut. Fred, I'll never walk again. Some of the carts have headlights. Why? What happened? I got run down today. Hey, man, big lady. She had two little skinny ladies orbiting around her. She cleared her skirt out of her butt. I heard a voice go, ah, flack. Oh, my God. A friend of mine said, Bob, want to go see the whales? I go, what cabin? And we went to Puerto Rico. I'm from New York. That's redundant. Friends of mine, Bob, come on, we're going to get off and walk around Puerto Rico. I go, what are you, nuts? I'll stay by the ship. Liable to come back and find it on milk crates. Does this ship have hubcaps? Puerto Ricans, jeez. Are you nuts? Thank God I took Spanish 1 for like 5 years. Puerto Rican kid comes on. Hola, Isabel. ¿Cómo está? You ever see a Puerto Rican stutter? He's like, ¿cuántas cantas que la... So I shot him. Unbelievable. The toilets. Have you been on a cruise ship? You gotta jump up on it. My feet were hanging. Oh, I didn't like that. I was dumping up. I'm a New Yorker. I like to brace myself. Possibly push off the sink for leverage. Ever flush a toilet on a cruise ship? Now I'm in the engine room. A Chinese guy shoveling coal. He looked at me and goes, who are you? Goes, you're not allowed in here, crew member only. Got any paper?
3: A burrito is a sleeping bag for ground beef. My girlfriend works at Hooters in the kitchen. You know Benihana? They twist their knives and throw them up in the cups. Get Benihana to go. It's totally pointless. You go pick it up. Did the dude do all that? Are you sure? Because if you did, I don't want that. I got a drive-through restaurant by my house. They say, we'll get your fast food, drive-through food to you in 30 seconds or less. That's too fast, man. I didn't think they could top it. But you know what they did? Because the last time I was there, I saw a dude who looked like me eating what I was going to order. We ordered a lot of chicken fingers, man. It was about 10 chicken hands, if you... I want a chicken thumb! It must be accumulating. No one ever orders them. I love carrot juice, but you know, I went to this one store and I said, you got any carrot juice? He goes, you mean orange? I said, no, carrot. He goes, no, well, carrots don't have juice. And he threw me a carrot. He goes, twist this. He's right. What's that orange juice I've been enjoying? One time I was supposed to be on David Letterman, and it was the same night that Madonna was on, and Madonna went long, so I got bumped. But I got to eat cantaloupe backstage, so it was still cool. It was already cut up into bite-sized pieces. I got paid $900 to eat cantaloupe. That's unprecedented. I rubbed that in my dad's face. I said, you never been paid that much to eat cantaloupe. You always had to do it for free.
1: All comedy, all the time. Comedy.
4: My bank, having some troubles with my bank. My bank, they have new, they got a new logo and a new sign and new ATMs and with an automated voice. And the voice is a woman with a British accent. So you put your card in, it'll say, welcome, please enter your secret number. Please wait while your transaction is processing. Thank you. And it kind of pisses me off. Because I didn't go down to Saratoga, get knee-deep in musket balls, just so I could have some computerized redcoat tell me what to do. You want a secret number? Here's your secret number, 1776. Am I right? And that's what I think. Do a couple of characters for you. This is every person who buys a used bookstore. This is every person who buys a used bookstore. You go, now I can bring my cats to work. New shipment of romance novels here. Just put them over there. You know, it's funny. Technically, that was work, but it didn't feel like it because I could see my cats. This is a person who doesn't understand the rules of Scrabble. Person doesn't understand the rules of Scrabble. Here we go. Wait a second. Hold on a minute. Wait a second. Hold on. If Trans Am in a word, then how'd I get here? Point A to point B. There we go. Trans Am. Read 'em and weep. $50 million. Points. I don't even understand the rules of Scrabble.
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2: I'm probably not a typical Texan in that I don't hunt. I fish, but I don't hunt. And not because I think it might somehow be more holy to eat meat that's been bludgeoned to death by somebody else. That's not it. It's really early in the morning. It's really cold outside, and I don't want to go. My cousin Ray, on the other hand, thinks killing a deer with a deer rifle is magic in the forest. I'd like to do for you now my impression of my cousin Ray after the big kill. Hell, it was 4 a.m. 22 degrees outside. Of course, you weren't there. I'm in a camouflage deer blind with grease paint on my face. I've got deer urine on my boots. I'm not sure why. I made that part up.
5: I got a 30-06 with a 12-power scope and a bullet that'll travel 2,200 feet per second. When that deer looked up to lick the salt sucker I'd hung from the danged old tree, caught him right above the eye. Like, yeah, well, I hit one with a van. Going 55 miles an hour with the headlights on and the horn blowing. Woo, that's an elusive little creature. If you ever miss one, it's because the bullet's moving too fast. Slow the bullet down to 55 miles an hour, put some headlights and a little horn on it. The deer will actually jump in front of the bullet.
1: 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We've got funny covered. I Heart Comedy.
6: One year in high school, I ran for class president, and I lost to a girl in a wheelchair. No, I'm not ashamed. I know she definitely got the sympathy vote, but that's just because I ran a really negative campaign. Vote for Anthony. His ideas have legs. We should all be laughing at that joke. I was in college, I got stuck in a dorm room with this guy from Eastern Europe. Now, I don't know if there's a problem with people from Eastern Europe, but this guy would not shower or use deodorant. But I didn't have the heart to tell him that he smelled bad, so one morning I left him a note. It said, "Dear Olaf, get out of my country." I loved college. College was so great. The only thing I didn't like about college was calculus. Hated calculus, hated it. And I was failing calculus so badly that I tried to get my girlfriend to sleep with my professor to get me an A. But you know how chicks are. She forgot to mention me. My little brother is in high school right now. And we're close, but sometimes he'll take advantage of that. Last week he calls me up, he goes, "Anthony, I just cut school for no reason. Now I need you to write me a sick note and then forge Dad's signature." And I did it, but I'm horrible at stuff like that. His teacher just took one look at the note and said, "Mikey, you expect me to believe this? You don't have AIDS." Now, if you like that AIDS joke, lucky day. You were gonna love this next AIDS joke. I just got an email from an ex-girlfriend of mine telling me that she has AIDS, and I didn't know how to comfort her. So I just wrote back, "I know."
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17: Jews love to tell you who else is Jewish. We love it. Love to tell. I don't know why. I think we want you to know that in America, we're pulling our weight. So we love to tell you Jews who invented important things or did important things that you need, because we've been kicked out of every country in the universe. And we want you to know in America, no, you guys need us. Seriously, you need us. A Jewish guy invented the pill. Seriously, you need us. You need us. An all-time invention, the pill, invented by a Jew, Dr. Gregory Pincus. Absolutely. Yeah, you little sluts. That's exactly right. Dr. Gregory Pincus. Pincus was his last name. Poor little Pincus. Pincus invented the pill, which what a testimony to him, because you know he never got any sex in high school. With the name Pincus and an interest in chemistry and science, he never got any sex. But he said, you know what, when I do have sex, it's going to be perfect and without consequences. I'm going to invent something so important, so great, that it's just known by the and a noun. That's how, there's no other the product. Apple pie, as delicious as it is, as scrumptious, not the pie. But the pill is the pill. The polio vaccine, also invented by a Jew, Dr. Jonas Salk. Dr. Jonas Salk, many people don't know that name, but if you went to Hebrew school, you know that name. It's part of the curriculum. Dr. Jonas Salk, many important Jewish contributions. The Old Testament, yes, the Old Testament. The New Testament, just a sequel. A good sequel, a terrific sequel, right up there with Godfather Part 2, but a sequel, nonetheless. The Ten Commandments. The Ten Commandments, the Old Testament, Beastie Boys, License to Ill. That's all you need to know. That's all you need to know. Those are the major Jewish contributions right there. The pill, the polio vaccine. Many of you will be using one of our products tomorrow morning. Yeah, you'll be taking Saturday off. Wow, enjoy. On us, we started that. You're more than welcome to it, absolutely. Maybe the next time you're lying in bed on a Saturday morning having unprotected sex with legs that aren't crippled from polio. If you look into your lover's eyes and say, well, thank God for the Jews. Shabbat shalom.
1: I heart comedy.
18: I do eat animals. I do, like, I'm on board eating some chicken or something. I don't know. I went and bought chicken the other day. Now when you go, they have two kinds of chicken that you can buy. They have a free-range chicken, and they have, like, I guess, like a not free-range. Like, I think his parents were divorced or something. I don't know. They want you to eat the free-range chicken, which is a chicken that is allowed to roam free. Obviously not now. Like, he's dead at the store. But they still have a list of his hobbies on the package, which is nice. That's nice. I don't eat that chicken. I feel bad about it. Like, I don't eat a chicken that had a dream, and that was that chicken. Like, life was great for that guy. I want a miserable, not free-range chicken. I want a chicken that when they killed it, he was like, look, I'm ready for this, all right? How much better would you feel they serve your chicken? Like, by the way, your chicken killed itself last night. Yeah, I don't know. He had a ton of issues, man. He was, he was a cutter. That's one thing. So, one of the many that he was. I forgot to tell you, when I was at a weird thing at the airport not too long ago, I was standing in line. I was behind this white guy, and he was arguing with this black guy behind the counter. And the reason I tell you that is because when I hear him argue, I overhear the white guy try to play the white race card, which if you're like, oh, I didn't even know we had a card. I don't think we do, actually. This guy got one somehow. And I just hear him go, what is it, because I'm white? Is that why you're doing this to me? Because I'm white? So then he looks around to try to find, like, backup, a white guy, so he sees me. He's like, hey, are you going to get involved in this? Can you believe this is still going on after all we've been through? And I was like behind him, and I was like, what? No, man. I'm not ready for something like this. I think you're the first guy ever to try this, to be honest with you. I'm not prepared at all. If you wanted me to help you should have pulled me aside much earlier than right now. Should have grabbed me an hour ago and be like, look, I'm gonna try to make history today. Do you wanna be a part of this or not?
1: 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Funny lives here.
19: Russell Peters.
20: It's an incredible place to go. I mean, for anybody, whether you're Indian or not, just to go there and just see, like, history that you've never seen before. When I went to, after my shows, when I went to Calcutta, because that's where my mom is from, and I went to go see my mom's two brothers, my uncles. And I did something very rude in the Indian culture. I didn't stay at my uncle's house. And, ooh, right? So, whatever, you know? Because this is what I mean. I'm too North American for my own good. I'm too used to certain luxuries now. You know, like running water. A toilet. Toilet paper. There's only so much ass washing with a cup that I want to do in my life. You know what I mean? So I stayed in a hotel in Calcutta. The oldest hotel in India. It's 300 years old. Incredible. Beautiful. It's all marble. The minute you walk in, it's all marble. High ceilings. Nice pillars. It was built when the British were there. I won't say the British built it, because why would they? They don't come into your country and start doing positive things. I'm sure they sat around, we really need a new bloody hotel, don't we? Oh, cool, he's building something. What do you want? Small, medium, tall, big, fat, tall? What do you want? What? We built it for them. We don't have a choice. But it's incredible. I check into the hotel, and after I check in, the bellman is walking me to my room. And he leans in on the way to the room and he goes, Mr. Peter, I regret to inform you. Sir, but the hotel? The what? The hotel? You know there's only one O in hotel? Oh, okay. What about the hotel? Sir, the hotel is haunted. Why would you wait for me to check in and then tell me that the hotel's haunted? Sir, don't shoot the messenger. I'm just letting you know. So I get to my room, and I can't get to sleep now because I'm a bitch. The guy just told me the hotel's haunted. I'm like, I'm scared. Because I start doing the math in my head. The hotel's 300 years old. That means there's at least 300 years worth of ghosts in this hotel. So I'm panicking. I eventually panic myself to sleep. I got woken up in the middle of my sleep by a ghost. And I wasn't scared anymore. Because the ghost had an Indian accent. Do you know how hard it is to be afraid when you get woken up by... Boo!
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21: I have my cell phone ring. I find myself reminiscing about my old cell phone ring. 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Are you sure? 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All right, three biddle-doo-doos it is. And now, of course, I'm boodle-dee-doodle-dee-doodle-doo-dee-oo. 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I always have the basic ring. And when you have that ring, you're advertising to the rest of the world that you don't know how to program away from the default ring. We all know each other. You're boodle-dee-doodle-dee-doodle-dee-doo. Oh, yeah, you too. Oh, yeah. If I want to change my ring, I have to buy a new phone.
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19: And we're raised with fear, so we can be around any environment and not freak out. You know what I mean? When we're kids, you know, we get on rides when we're three that you have to be 12 to get on. You know. They send you into a bar to get your dad. Cuco, they want us to go home. Shut! Shut your mouth, stupid! I never do nothing! The kids today wouldn't last one day. You know what? They can't even put a DVD back in the case. You walk to the room. I almost got killed by that Shaggy Dog DVD. Go-Gurt. Mom, can I have a Go-Gurt? Lunchables. You know what our Lunchable was? Two weenies on a fork. Over the stove. With two corn tortillas and some tapatio sauce. That was our Lunchable. Then you would take the fork and run it to the sink, put it in. You remember? Remember? You don't remember? You remember? That was ours, and that was the black fork. You couldn't use any other fork. Ain't coming on. You know, I'm not gonna tell you again, don't be black in the forks. Simple, what don't you get? Don't black the forks. Ya tenemos un black fork, I don't need two. Do me a favor, respect my house and don't black my forks. A juice box. We sprang from the manguera. The water hose. And on a hot day, the first hour and a half was hot water. I got scald. Turn it off!
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22: Americans love the mall. They love the mall. That's where they get to satisfy their two most prominent addictions at the same time, shopping and eating. Millions of semi-conscious Americans day after day shuffling through the malls, shopping and eating, especially eating. Americans love to eat. They are fatally attracted to the slow death of fast food. Hot dogs, corn dogs, triple bacon, cheeseburgers, deep fried butter dipped in pork fat and cheese whiz, mayonnaise soaked, barbecued mozzarella, patty melts. Americans will eat anything, anything, anything. If you were selling sauteed raccoons on a stick, Americans would buy them and eat them, especially if you dipped them in butter and put a little salsa on them. This country is big time, pig time. Forget the bald eagle. You know what the national emblem of this country ought to be? A big bowl of macaroni and cheese. A big bowl, because everything in this country is king size. King size, extra large, and super jumbo, especially the people. Have you seen some of the people in this country? Have you taken a good look at some of these big fat mothers walking around? Oh my God, huge piles of redundant protoplasm lumbering through the malls like a fleet of interstate buses. The people in this country are immense, massive bellies, monstrous thighs, and big fat asses. And standing right next to her, of course, with a plate full of nachos and a mouthful of pie, is her clueless husband, Joe Sixpack. Telling you, the people in this country are every one of them is 50 pounds overweight. They are gargantuan. And in the summertime, God help us, in the summertime, they all want to wear short pants. Jesus, Lord, protector of all that is good and holy, deliver me from fat people in short pants. They all got short pants, big bellies, fat thighs, and dumb kids. Short pants, big bellies, fat thighs, and dumb kids. Every one of them's got two dumbass kids with them. And the whole family is wearing T-shirts, and every one of them's got the same T-shirt. I'm with stupid. Apparently, in this country, the stupids are an extended family.
2: Yeah, not big on the racial profiling thing. Never was. Never will be. That's not the way I am. I was talking to some guy in the bar the other night. Nice guy. Black guy. I think he was black. He might have been navy blue. The light wasn't that good. And we started talking. And it dawned on me that I don't see it in colors. I don't. In high school, I went out with this Chinese girl for a while once. I didn't even know she was Chinese. I thought, I don't know, maybe really tired? You know? No, seriously, I felt bad. I kept bringing her home early every night. I said, you get a little sleep, we'll do this again another time. I'm not going anywhere. But you know what? All in all, people are good. I think people are good. You gotta look for the little things, though. You know? Like when someone lets you cut in traffic. That's nice, I like that. I start doing that now. I let people cut in front of me. It's like a little random act of kindness that I like to do. But I would like a little thank you in return. Just a little thank you. Or even anything subtle, just an acknowledgement. Even like a pursing of the lips, like. No, you know how two people, when they pass in a hallway, they don't know each other. They'll go. Just a little bobbing of the head. Right? And when I don't get that, I am outraged. And I get this pent-up road rage, and I just want to smash into the back of their car. And when they look in the rearview mirror, I'll give them one of these. Yeah. You see, I overthink people when they let me cut in front of me. I overdo. I pull up alongside them. I go, thank you. Thank you for letting me cut back. I'm going to call you. I'll be on your Facebook. You can tag me. I'll be your BFF. Whatever you... If I had boobs, I would flash them like that. That's for you. Those two right there, for you. Sometimes I let someone cut in front of me, but it's not on purpose, because I'm on the cell phone or something, and it's like an accidental act of kindness. They see the gap, and they jump right in there, and they take it, and they little wave, thank you. But no, I'm not taking that thank you. That was not for you. And I get, and again, I want them dead. I would like for that, you know. And then when I let somebody cut in front of me, and then they start letting people cut in front of him, and they get the thank yous, that's not good. Pass the thank yous back to me. Pass them back to me. That's where they belong.
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23: Yeah, man. We're all trying to find that person, though. But it's hard to hit on girls nowadays. It's real hard because they know what's coming immediately, right? Girls know when we hit, when we come up to you, you know what we want immediately. You just know, right? It's not like the 40s anymore. That's, yo, in the 40s, a dude can hit on a girl and she didn't even know what was happening till that couple had a baby. For real. Dudes were afraid to say what we say nowadays. They would just walk up to a girl and be all cryptic and do it in code and say something crafty like, hey, you know, you look mighty fine in the sunlight. That would catch a girl off guard. She would just, oh my. A gentleman suitor. And then the dude would even be more cryptic and say something like, well, maybe one day I could be around the same area as your father. And then the girl wouldn't know what to say. She would respond with something even more cryptic, like, maybe one day you could take me for a ride. What are you talking about, man? And then that girl would get all giggly because she met a boy, right? In the 40s, when girls met boys, they would just, ah, oh my God. They'd run to their friends. Right? And their friends would already be giggling in the room. Oh my God, Carol, what happened? Why is your face so happy? No, I don't want to talk about it. No. Yes, Carol, but you must. No. Carol met a boy today. No, I didn't. Don't spill the beans. No. She met a boy. I saw it. No. And then she would explain what happened, but she would be even more cryptic because she didn't know what was going on. She would just say something like, well, I just like how he's not full of banana oil like the rest of the boys. Yeah, Carol likes how he has moxie. What the hell is moxie? And what are you talking about? Just have a baby. But see, what happened was that Sunlight dude and Carol got together, had a baby, and then those babies grew up, and we're all sitting here right now. That's who we are. But now the girls are hip to the game, man. We walk up to a girl, they know exactly what we want. We'll be like, hey, what's up? You know, you maybe wanna, like, hang out sometime? No, you're a creepy ass. Oh, yeah, you're right. No, she's right. I wish I had moxie.
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4: Now, the most important person in my life is my wife. Sometimes we get in arguments, you know? Every couple does. Anyway, sometimes we argue. It's like, she's like, you don't even care. You don't even care about me. Like, well, honey, it's not that I don't care about you. It's just I don't care about what you're talking about. Like, look, sorry, honey, I folded the towels wrong again. Okay. I'm not a folder, huh? You're gonna be really pissed when you see the sheets. Here's how I fold. Like, you know, people always wanna know how I met my wife. It's actually pretty funny. Now. I actually met her online. I said that wrong, sorry. I got her online. And look, before you judge me, I think you guys should know that I thought that I was bidding on an oriental rug. Sure enough, 18 shipping days later, well, that's a weird box for a rug. Like breathe holes and faint mumbling inside. She was ready to come out. I was like, oh, you must be the rug maker. I didn't know you built them in home. Anyway, she just looked at me real crazy. You know, because you would. You've been in a box for 18 days. I'm what opens it. Come on. And she just looked at me up and down, and she like looks around real fast, and she looks at me again. She goes, you take her shoes off. This is Asian house now. I was like, you're only halfway out the box. I was like, look, I know we just met, but you have no idea how long it took me to put these on today.
5: Robin Williams.
6: Come inside my mind and see what it's like when a comedian eats the big one. Come on in. Ha! I'm doing brilliant. I'm improvising like crazy. No, you're not, you fool. You're not talking about any truth, no realities. Why don't you change the nature of man instead of just talking about drugs and people passing out? Help the world. Shut up, both of you. I'm the rational mind. We'll have to release the subconscious. He'll be the arbitrator. Not tonight. Page intellect.
7: Page and intellect. Sequence 2B. Amrek phase in. Ego check.
6: Too late. Sequence phasing in now. Killer routine. 1B. Phase in now. These two goys walk into a bar. Early. Positive response. Go to killer routine. B. Phasing in now. Ego check again. Hey, I'm fantastic. Too late. Phasing in now. Moving in. Where are you from? Early warning signals. Go to secondary routine now. Anything goes. Try dynamite drug routine. 1B. Killer response. Tragically hip routine. Phasing in now. How about that Babylonian Tupperware? Mayday! Mayday! Mayday! All systems overload. Ego check now.
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8: They've seen the movie. Move to secondary response. Secondary response. Memory tape. Playback. But first, Vegas pity response. 1B. Try to go up. Send in the clown. Not buying the boat. Career over. Anything goes. Memory tape. Look for a memory tape. Oh, family. Playback now. Phase in now. Miss Williams, I dropped the baby. I don't know why.
9: Daddy! Daddy!
8: 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He'll never find us. Father, Father, I want to be an actor. Watch. To be or... Damn. Oh, systems overload. Subconscious fighting its way through. Well, what do you want from me anyway?
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10: Angela Johnson.
12: I grew up cheerleading since I was 8 years old. Yeah. I did Pop Warner, high school, college all-stars, and finally professionally for a team called the Oakland Raiders. Any Raider fans in the house? Any Raider haters in the house? There's always more of those. Every time I ask. I cheered for the Raiders the year we went to the Super Bowl, and we got spanked by Tampa Bay. Remember that? Remember? Remember our quarterback forgot which team he was on? Remember some of our players were stuck in Mexico? They didn't even come to the game. People always ask me, how do you go from being a professional cheerleader to a stand-up comic? And I just tell them, let's keep it real. It's kind of easy transitioning into telling jokes when you cheer for the Raiders. Are now y'all Raider fans? Make up your mind. And like, I'm a good dancer, but I didn't think I was that good to actually make the squad. It's just that all the other girls was pregnant. So by default, I was team captain. And everybody always says that the Dallas Cowboys have the best cheerleaders in all the NFL. That they're so much better than the Raiders. I mean, that's true. They're the best. The Dallas Cowboys cheerleaders could dance circles around the Raiders if they wanted to. But if we take it to the streets... Oh, hell no, this is a Raider. Shank, shank, what? How you think we made the squad? That's blood in, blood out, homie.

0: for like the first year. Like my boyfriend and I would be on opposite nights on sleep detail, which is one of us would stay with the baby all night while he screamed. So one night I heard my boyfriend on his night shout, "I'm gonna throw the baby out the window." And I ran to the baby's room. I'm like, "Oh my gosh, give him to me. I'll throw him out the window." "You're tired, you could hit the wall. And then we'll have to raise a moron. But I am rested. I'll get rid of this baby. We'll pretend it never happened. He doesn't have a social security number yet. Let's go. We have two more days before we get that in the mail." My son, when he started crawling, I started leaving the front door open. "Get out. I just need 5 minutes to myself, please. Stop needing me."
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10: Because here the police are polite and courteous. When they pull you over, they say, please. Courteous is a black guy going, yeah. White people going, well, we haven't had any problems in our neighborhood. Sure, a few parking tickets here and there, it's quite understandable. But the police are courteous because when they pull you over, they say, please, please pull over. Makes us feel like we got a choice. Like we can say, no, thank you, officer. I don't have time to chit-chat with you right now. Because I'm drunk. I'm always getting stopped. I was born a suspect. No. Here in Los Angeles, if your car's got primer spots, that's probable cause. They'll pull you right over. But it's all these things that are happening. See, when I realize, and all of you should, how fortunate we are being in America, because you find unique combinations and situations in this country that I'm positive do not exist nowhere else in the world. Just today, I went to a Mexican restaurant in East LA run by a black family. It's called Casa Yo Mama. Great! Three fried ribs. Hey, how's that coming? Hey, how you doing? Where's the TV cameras? Hey! Can you believe it? The magic of television? Here I am. I understand this show is going to Canada, which is the easiest border I ever crossed. Guess I'm international now, no? All right, I'll tell you what. There will be plenty of tortillas for those of you who laugh quite for no reason whatsoever. Yeah, like everybody else, We Chicanos like to keep up with the times, but our parents won't give us any quarter to play Pac-Man. You're going to put a quarter on something, it better be a washing machine. That's what my mother said. But we like to keep up with the times. Here's what we do. We cut a tortilla like this. We got Chicano Pac-Man. Yum, yum, yum, yum.
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12: So this is a beautiful theater. I like what I do because I get to work in a lot of different places. And recently I did a show in New Jersey in the auditorium of a technical high school. I forgot that existed. Technical high school. That's where dreams are narrowed down. Because we tell our children, you can do anything you want. Their whole lives, you can do anything. But at this place, we take kids, like they're 15, they're young, and we tell them, you can do 8 things. We got it down to 8 for you. And I'm not saying these people are stupid, because I'm stupid. I really am stupid, and it bothers me. Like, I wish I was more stupid, because then it wouldn't, I would, it just, all my thoughts would just be like, but instead, here's how my brain works. It's stupidity followed by self-hatred and then further analysis. It's not a very efficient system of thought. I have these dumb thoughts, and then I go, what's wrong with you? And then I figure it out. But the impulse is always stupid. Like, I saw this guy in New York one day, and he's walking his dog, and this is what I saw. The guy's got a coffee and a dog on a leash and a phone. He's on the phone. So he's got his phone like this, and the dog's leash is going from the phone hand to the dog. And I look at this and I go, oh, he's got like a dog phone. Like that thought sincerely inhabited me for like a full minute. I'm going, oh, I wonder what the benefits are to hooking your phone up to a dog. And then the other part of me had to go, why would that exist?
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13: I am thrilled, as I said, to be here. I just came back. This is all the truth, all the truth. I just came back from Mexico. I was with my little grandson in Mexico. And the very nice people, but so ugly. I have never... Excuse me, no, they're really gorgeous. I want to show a hand here. Which one of you ever looked at a picture of a Mexican in a magazine and ripped it out and brought it to a plastic surgeon and said, make me look like this? It's like the Haitians. I went to dig them out. Why? It was like... We were in Mexico, and a woman died, drowned. How about that, drowned? And they didn't know who she was. She was in the water 8 days. And I said, well, we know one thing. She was Jewish because her hair isn't wet. And it's just... Anyhow. And I'll get away from Mexico. But we were down there swimming with dolphins. Do not ever swim with dolphins. Oh, they're so intelligent. They don't use bathrooms. You ever see a dolphin go, excuse me, just a minute here. And you're swimming along, so you go, is that a brown eel? Is that a brown eel? And then which is true, we swam with sharks. It was so horrible, because he's athletic. We swam with sharks. $250 to swim with a shark. So I went over to the fattest woman I could find. And I said, I hope you have your period.
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14: I just don't get it, you know? I mean, I'm sorry, man. You know, kids are fine. Just keep them away from me. All right there, all right? Now, get this. I've been traveling all over the country on British Air. No smoking on British Air. Now, let me get this straight. No smoking, right? But they allow children. A little fairness, huh? Well, smoking bothers me. Well, guess what? I was on this one flight, right? I'm flying, I'm sleeping on the plane, I'm knackered. very tired, right? And I feel this tapping on my head. And I look up, and there's this little kid. Loose. On the plane. He's just loose. It's his playground in the sky. And he has decided that his job is to repetitively tap me on the top of the head. I look across the aisle at his mom. She's just smiling, you know. This guy next to the mom goes, "They're so cute when they're that small." Isn't that amazing, letting your kid run loose on a plane? And then the kid runs over to the emergency exit and he starts flipping that handle to the door. And the guy next to the mom starts to get up. And I go, "Wait a minute." We're about to learn an important lesson right here. Boy, you're right. The smaller he gets, the cuter he is. God, I wish I had a camera right now with a telescopic lens. Love to get a picture of his face when his pudgy little legs hit that farmhouse down there. Oh, God, kids. Stewardesses, we got a breeze in here. Can we smoke now? Fairly well circulated at this point.
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15: You guys do drugs, right? Of course you do. Of course you do. You know what I'm doing lately in my life? I'll get back to drugs in a second. I liked this girl recently. You ever like somebody? It sucks. It has never gotten better since I was 15 years old. It's never gotten any better. It really is not. It's never been easy. You always have your stomach is tense and you never know what you're doing. This since I was 15. This is my dating life at 15. This is what I would do. I couldn't go up to girls I liked at high school. It was just, I was too nervous. So I'd pretend like I forgot the homework. And then I would call them on the phone. And I'd have a list of topics to talk about. Just in case the conversation went dry, which it always would. That's why I had the list. And do you remember the first time you actually hit it off with a girl? Like you're actually talking to her on the phone. Or a guy. Someone you like. And you're actually like catching a vibe. And it's like going well. Remember that awesome moment where you're like, "Whoa, I'm actually like this girl. We're flirting on the phone and I'm making her laugh. And she's making me laugh. This is fun. If this is what dating life is all about, I'm in. I'm in forever. 100%. This feels rad." And then just when you think it's perfect, you would hear a click on the other end of the line, and your mother would just be like, "Hello?" "No, I'm on the phone, Mom. I'm on the phone." "Hello? Is someone on the phone?" "Yeah, it's me. The guy who said I'm on the phone. Hang up! Hello? There's no dial tone. I'm on the phone! Hey, Ari, is that you? Yes! Hang up the phone! Who are you talking to? Shut up! Shut your mouth! I hate you! Every time. What'd you think it was, Mom? Stupid idiot, Mom. You didn't stumble upon a spy ring, okay? It's your son trying not to be gay. Let it happen.
11: Todd Berry.
16: I was in England. That place tested my hygiene issues. You can go to a nice restaurant in England. You go to the bathroom, there's a little cloth towel hanging on a towel ring. It's like, oh, did I accidentally wander into the chef's apartment? I'm gonna wash my hands properly with soap and water and then dry them after a guy who did the quickie rinse and then get E. coli all over me crumpets. What a perfect accent that was, man. I'm one of those guys who does accents, man. Seriously. Like a lot of Hugh Grant movies, if he gets like laryngitis, I dub in his voice. Because I do accents. You know what I mean? Guys like living in New York City. It's great, huh? New York, yeah. Exact city I just named. There's a lot of psychic energy in this crowd tonight. If you go out to eat here in New York City or any big city, you get a little leftover food. This is what you do with it. Give it to a homeless person. Then you feel like a hero for the whole night. The guy comes up to you, he's like, hey, can you spare some change for some food? You're like, change for some food. Tonight is your lucky night, pal. Honey, hand me the bag. Sir, look what I got for you. Two icy cold leftover onion rings. They're delicious, man. I just ate 1,000 of them. So then you give the guy the food, you walk away, but you have to turn around because you want to watch him eating it. Only to find out he's dumped it on the ground. He's wearing the container as a hat.
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17: I will. I like the homeless people. They're so entertaining. They are. They dance. They sing. I feel like I'm in a movie, like Robin Hood or something. I don't know. I want to go rob and give them money. I saw a cheesesteak spot today, not too far from here. It was a Philly cheesesteak spot. And I walked over and I got a Philly cheesesteak. Before I went in there, a homeless guy saw me and he said, hey, man, is there any way that you can help me with some spare change? You know, I just need to go to McDonald's. And I was like, all right, bet. You know, if they have somewhere where I can get my money out inside of this place, I will do that for you. And I walked in, and while I was walking in, he came in and found me and said, hey, there's an ATM right over here at the market. So I had to explain to him. I said, well, I'll check it out, but they have fees normally. And, you know, that cuts into your money. Like, we all got problems, homeless man. So, I mean, I just spent $10 in the cheesesteak spot, and, you know, I had to fly up here. You know, he didn't get that, and I had to fly up here. Didn't even know about my expenses. So I go inside the market, and it's like a $3.25 fee. And I was, yeah, and I was like, I'm going to do it for him. And instead of just getting 20, I'm going to get 40. So I can have some extra money for me later. And I bought some gum. And then I had some change left over. I gave him $1.05. And he looked at me and he said, that's the best he could do. I said, you ungrateful little. Like, really? You're just going to McDonald's? How much more money do you need? Then I said, this is how I got rid of him. I said, how about I just pray with you? I don't want your prayers. He was annoyed and he left. I want to help you, but like, I need you to help yourself too. Like, sometimes I give him advice. Like, I saw a homeless guy right outside of Walmart. I was like, dude, this is where people come to save money.
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18: But this happened more recently. I was in Chicago. I'm checking into a hotel, and I get recognized as I'm checking in by the guy behind the counter. And it was really strange, because he's kind of eyeballing me, and so I get the feeling that he recognizes me from somewhere. But he waits till I'm about to head up to my room, and he finally goes, hey, can I ask you a question? Where do I know you from? And I go, oh, I'm a comedian and an actor. And he goes, oh, thank God. And I go, that's a weird reaction. Like, where did you think you knew me from, dude? Like the guy outside your window going, what are you doing? Take your shirt off, bro. I'm not that guy. You know, he then goes, I don't ask people anymore because I had something bad happen. And I go, oh, okay, well, I know I'm a stranger, but the rule is when you tell a stranger something bad happened, you then have to tell them the story, right? I like to make rules up all the time. And it works, so he tells me this story. And he swears it's true. He swears he's working in the same hotel about 3 years ago. Same kind of situation. A guy comes into the hotel, is checking in, and he's looking at the guy, wondering where he knows him from. The guy, like, sticks out. He's got distinctive features like me. He's, like, looking at him going, this guy's got glasses and an old twirly old-timey mustache, you know, like a Pringles mustache. You know, where do I know this guy from? Pringles mustache and glasses. Like, does he know my dad? Or is he my old professor? Is he on TV? So we finally ask the guy. He goes, sir, where do I know you from? The guy gets mad and screams at him, O.J. Simpson killed my son. Oh, my God. That's the reaction you're supposed to have. Like, I've been smoking pot for 20 years. I've never been more awake than that moment. Like, I've snapped out of, like, you poor bastard. This guy didn't recognize Fred Goldman. And Fred Goldman, remember Ron Goldman's dad from the trial, has that distinctive look. And the poor guy went through hell, right? But he must go through worse now because people probably don't recognize him. Like, or they do, but they're not sure where. So he probably gets that all the time. And I bet you maybe he was more patient originally, like right after. You know, people would go, hey, where do I know you from? And he'd go, you know, the long trial, don't fit, must have quit, stabby, stabby, that whole thing. But now he can't stand, he just, his go-to, he just yells, O.J. Simpson killed my son. And I was like, that is terrible, dude. What did you say, you know? And he goes, well, what could I say? I kind of just went, ah. I said, that's what I would have said. And then I thought about it a minute and I went, you know what you should have said? Yeah, that's it. That's totally it. Yeah. Thanks. Or if you wanted to have an enemy for life, go, no, that's not it. Where else could I know you from? Do you go to the Starbucks on 7?
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11: Dimitri Martin.
19: I love playing guitar. I find it very relaxing, you know? I actually started with guitar quite a while ago as a street performer. It was hard because I was in the suburbs on a cul-de-sac. Not a lot of foot traffic. People went down there to make a U-turn. I'd get them. There's a store in my neighborhood called Futon World. Love that name, Futon World. Makes me think of a magical place that becomes less comfortable over time. How long is it gonna take in our society to see a person with an eye patch and not to think that they're a pirate? I saw a guy with a suit and a briefcase, but he had an eye patch, and all I saw was, yarr! Off to me office, hold me calls, yarr! Where's me meeting? I was eating a bowl of cereal, and I had all these questions and comments. Luckily, there was a number on the box. So I called. I said, I have a question. Is this cereal as delicious as I think it is? And I have a comment. Yes. Batteries are the most dramatic object. Other things stop working or they break. But batteries, they die. Why aren't you listening to your Walkman? I can't. My batteries died in my lab this morning. I was so young. The twins are gone. If you're a battery, you're either working or you're dead. I notice there are no B batteries, because right from A to C, I think that's to avoid confusion. so if there were B batteries, we know when somebody wanted them or just had a stutter. Can I help you? Yes, I would like some B batteries. Sure, what kind? B batteries. Right, what kind? B batteries, damn it, I said it three times. And D batteries, those are hard for foreigners. Yes, I would like D batteries up there, please. I never order C batteries in twos. Hi, I'd like to see batteries. And look at him, stupid.

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18: Since I've been in show business and I got some money, I bought a house. You know, first house I ever had, and they can kill you. Everything be $500 when they come to your house. Say,
19: what do you want? It's $500.
18: I said, I ain't told you what.
19: $500.
18: I got these little dogs, they're supposed to be for protection, and they don't wipe but the dinner plate. Two Malmutes. A friend gave me two Malmutes. They're beautiful, intelligent dogs, right? Because they be reading the dog food can.
13: Alpo, no meat byproduct, no soybean. Yeah, this'll be fine. Rich, fix this up for us, will you? Could we have a little wine with that, please?
18: And they see a burglar, they lick a burglar in the ass. A burglar. So I bought a Doberman Pinscher, one of them bad ones, right? Somebody stole him. That's how bad that mother was. And I got him from a dog home, you know, and somebody had abused him. Every time I talked to him, he'd freak. You know, I said, hey, champ.
20: Man, don't do that. I can't take it, Rich. It's a real downer, man. I just can't dig it. Can't you slide a note under my paw or something? Man. I can't dig it, man.
18: They get good, though, when they get older. Like, you can't stare at a Doberman. Like, most dogs, you can stare them down. You know, look at them, they go. You stare at a Doberman too long, they go. Aah. And then they show you their teeth, right? They say, look like I'm smiling, mother. I'm about to get off in your ass. Only thing about Dobermans, though, they let burglars come into your house, right? I mean, they say, burglar, come on in, come on, yeah, come on in. How you doing? Come on in the bedroom, let me show you. Come on, look under the bed, get the jewelry, yeah, right there in that box. Yeah, you got to come on in the kitchen, let me show you silverware. Come on, now hurry up, get it, yeah, there it is. And then the burglar hit the door, that's when the mouth turned into the exorcist. Right, guys? You got me. And when you come home, that's where you find that burglar, right?
21: Help me. Please help me.
18: It sound like the fly.
21: Help me. The dog is going to eat my ass.
18: They be serious, Jack.
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23: So I was in Whole Foods the other day, and you know how Whole Foods has its own line of eco-friendly, planet-friendly products, 365, and I was in the houseware section, and next to their products is another product that's even echoier and friendlier than that stuff, with the worst name I've ever heard for a company, and it's called If You Care. I don't need to be made to feel guilty. I mean, I'm already in Whole Foods. I'm already there doing that. I didn't know it was possible for an inanimate object to be Jewish, but apparently, the logo should just be a disappointed rabbi, you know? You don't have to get it, but, you know, if you can, you'd get it. But you don't care, so that's fine. No, it's all right. No, God forbid you spend an extra 17 cents to help the planet and save, you know, your children and your children's children. No, you go and save the 17 cents. I'm sure you'll spend it on something very, very important. Okay, no, I don't. You don't have to get it. Just if you can, you'd get it, but you don't, so that's it. I mean, you know, I can't make you get it. It's not Nazi Germany, you know, not yet with that attitude. But
0: this is iHeart Comedy.
24: I love being married. I've been married for 17 years, like I said. Has anybody here been married for like less than a year? Any newly married people? Any newly married? How long have you been married? How many? 2 months. Dude.
25: Oh. Welcome to the jungle. We got fun and games. We got
24: where do we go now? 2 months, that's awesome. See, when you're married 2 months, see, marriage is a roller coaster. 2 months, you're just on that first hill. It's pretty easy. You got your teddy bear and your big cup of Coke. This ain't so bad, is it, sugar booger? It's coming, Rachel Ray. It's coming like a train. Buckle up, patootie. You see, marriage changes. It's still good. It just changes. Like, I don't know, dude, you may get up early and go to work early. Your wife's, you know, still sleeping in your shirt. She's snuggled. She's like, please don't go. Please just stay. Just stay. Stay. A few years later, it's trash day. Let the dog out. All right. Turn off the light. You're not going to wear that, are you? What not to wear, poster boy walking out the door. In your first marriage, you share food at restaurants, you know? Get a piece of cake. Can I have a piece just to buy? Sure, yeah. Sure. Married 17 years, you throw an elbow every once in a while. No, no, no. You see, I got cheesecake because I wanted cheesecake. But you didn't want cheesecake a minute and a half ago. But now you want cheesecake. See, that's frustrating. Because I said, you want cheesecake? You said, no, not a one. I got a cheesecake hole right here in my stomach. And a half a piece is not going to do it. Your first marriage, you probably watch each other sleep all the time. It's just the kids. It's like, look at him. Oh, my God. It's just the stomach hole. Put on Facebook. Yeah, Facebook. I woke up from a nap the other day. My wife was just standing there staring at me like, I'm like, what's wrong? She goes, I don't remember marrying that face. Wow.
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2: Tonight, we're going to talk a little bit about relationships and what I see as the basic difference between men and women. But see, now that our kids are kind of grown up, we're having to spend a little more time together. And when you're dating, you spend all the time in the world together because chances are you're going to end up having sex. After you've been married a long time, chances are you're just going to be spending time together. So now she wants us to start doing things together. So I said, all right, I got an idea for something we can do together. Let's go deer hunting. We did the whale-watching thing. Let's go deer hunting. Fair is fair. Well, I knew this was going to be a mistake. And we were driving out to where we were going to hunt. And we keep passing these deer crossing signs. And my wife, who's the smartest person I know, says to me, why they put those signs up? Deer can't read. No, but they do recognize pictures of themselves. Let me set the scene for you. I got on camouflage pants. I got on a camouflage jacket, camouflage ball cap. I got camouflage paint on my face. I've got a .30-06 with a laser scope. She is in a yellow jogging suit, white tennis shoes, and she brought her purse. I'm here to kill a deer. She's going to take it shopping. So we get in the stand. Any of you hunters out there, you know the time of day I'm talking about, man. Oh, yeah. It is the perfect time of day. It's dark. It's early morning. It's cold. You're making steam with your breath. Off in the distance, you hear a turkey gobble as he wakes up for the day. A squirrel scampers through the dead leaves. It is the perfect time of day. It's quiet. Kinda. Because in the darkness of our deer stand, I'm hearing things like this. Bill. What are we doing? We're waiting for the deer to show up, okay, honey? You gotta be really quiet. What time do they show up? I don't know. They didn't return the phone call to set up the meeting. Now please be quiet. Bill. I've got a pee. There's a coffee can. Oh, wake up. The sun has come up, and in the clearing stands a buck, 10 points, good 250. And I'm like, oh, Thank you, God. You are on the wall. And this is what I hear. Oh! Isn't he cute? He looks like Bambi's dad. Remember we saw that movie with the kids?
25: Yes, I remember the movie. It was a cartoon. Now please shut up.
2: Well, you're not going to shoot him, are you? What do you think I brought this gun for? Protection? Like that deer might run up this tree and rob us? She freaks. He goes, run, deer, run, run, run! That is the only time I've ever pushed a woman out of a tree.
0: All laughs, all the time. I Heart Comedy.
1: George Carlin.
3: Anything that we all do and we never talk about is funny, man. Belly noise. Gut rumblings when your stomach is talking to you.
25: Your stomach is talking to you?
3: I think that's called borborygmy. I was told it was called borborygmy, which would be a good name for it.
4: Borborygmy. Mornia.
3: That's a familiar one, right? Do you ever notice that one bubble sounds a lot like the last one did? It goes the same way, past the corn, around the peas, under the beef, over the gravy. One of the great times that your stomach does a lot of this orating is when you're sitting in the dentist's waiting room. Everything is quiet, man. You're reading Cuspid Annual. And your stomach is showing off. Or attracting attention. Saying things like,
4: we're poor. We're poor.
3: And you try to shuffle the book and go. Did you ever belch and taste a hot dog you had 2 days ago? Hey, that was almost puke. It was a toss-up between puke and hot dog, yeah. In New York, if you spit in the subway, it's a $50 fine. Vomiting is free, man. You ever notice that your whole sense of values changes when you're throwing up?
4: I don't care about my shoes.
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22: My grandfather had a special rocking chair built that would lean forward rather than backwards so he could fake interest in any conversation. When I was little on Christmas, he gave me a box of broken glass. Gave my brother a box of Band-Aids. Then he said, now you two share. One time he said, Stephen, how old are you? I said, I'm 5. He said, when I was your age, I was 6. Then he cackled madly and threw a spoon against the window. He was an odd man. He once carved a turkey out of a chicken. His will was an iron.